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10: Welcome to What's Cooking. Today, I am your host, Michael Horn, on the nation's food, wine, travel, health, wealth, and entertainment show. It is the weekend edition. We've got some great guests. Madison Hernandez is co-hosting. Madison, who are our guests today?
11: We have Michael Honig, president of Honig Vineyard and Winery. We're talking sustainability, family legacy, and the future of Napa wine.
10: They've created quite a winery there. We'll get the full story. Who else?
11: Then Eric Rath and Ryan Geiger are talking about Japanese food culture and the secrets of balanced eating.
10: Secrets. You need to have secrets. Oh, boy. Pressing all the buttons for us today, our engineer, and I think she's engineering, Sydney Hubbard. We call her the coach. She coaches high school sports. Sid, how about that USA team?
12: Oh, man. That was rough.
10: But the game means nothing, right?
12: Yeah, they still advance, but yeah.
10: But that was rough.
12: A last-second goal to win it? Not ideal.
10: 3-2. Come on.
11: Wait, the USA won?
10: Lost.
12: No,
10: lost.
12: We lost. Yeah, it was rough.
10: In the last seconds.
12: Yeah. We had control the whole time, and I thought we were going to score again, but Turkey did instead, so.
10: Turkey won. That was their first win. They're out of it. We go on to the killer round. Lose one. The next one we lose, we're out. All right, we got Michael Honig, Vineyard and Winery. We're going to showcase what they do there. Great place for Sauvignon Blanc and Cabernet. Then we move along a little bit to another topic here. Eric Rath and Ryan Geiger exploring Japanese food culture and secrets of balanced eating. Plus, we're going to talk about some state fairs. You know, they're reinventing the food. I don't know if I like this. We're going to be talking about it. Also, we're going to talk about canned cocktails. I don't know if I like that. and a viral penguin security scare. I don't know if I like that. But I do know that I like National Food Truck Day. Yes, last Friday in June, encouraging people to enjoy great food offerings, burgers, sushi, ice cream. Listen to this. You're not going to believe this. Food trucks got their roots back in the 17th century with those food carts and chuck wagons that fed the ranchers and the loggers. Would they pull up over there and old Wooster give you a cup of coffee? I guess so. Now, the first modern food truck, the Wienermobile, debuted in 1936. Little Oscar did that from Oscar Mayer. I was aboard. Well, not that one. I'm not that old. But when I was a kid in the 50s, little Oscar came to town at the Rankin's Ranch Market. And we got to board the Wienermobile, watch films about hot dogs, and we got some wieners. So, and some losers. Anyway, that was followed by ice cream vans in the 1950s. Sid used to have an ice cream van in my neighborhood. Music would play. You've seen them. They're still around. And he'd go up and down the street. We didn't get the ice cream. We picked popsicles. And it seems to me banana was a particular favorite. A banana popsicle. And later on, some punk took over for Sid. Sid was a nice old guy. Some punk took over, but the punk had baseball cards. And the bubble gum would be frozen. So when you bit into it, it crunched in your mouth. And he'd go, pull open the thing. And go, I just like that. I just like the bubble gum. And he'd look and he'd go, Sandy Koufax, puke on him. Don Drysdale, puke on him. And he'd throw the card on the ground where we kids would scramble. In traffic. It was on a side street. What great memories as a kid. Still have that toe if you're able to sew it back on. We'll be back at What's Cooking Today, the weekend edition.
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0: back to the show. I'm your host, Michael Horn. Joining us today, Michael Honig is here, president of Honig Vineyard and Winery. You talk about sustainability, family legacy, the future of Napa wine. Michael Honig's name comes to mind. Michael, as I mentioned, is the president of Honig Vineyard and Winery. It is in Napa in the beautiful Rutherford region. There are so many great wineries around them. If I announced some of the other names, you would say, whoa, and they specialize in Sauvignon Blanc and Cabernet. And it's a family-run, true success story. Michael has, and Honig Wine has grown from a garage winery into a leader in sustainable wine. So, Michael, welcome to the broadcast.
1: Oh, great to catch up with you, Michael. How you been?
0: I've been great. We've been trying to get you on here for a while. Sorry for the delay. How are things in Napa Valley? Is it everything going? What's happening? What season are we at right now?
1: Well, we're kind of getting through foraging and set and looking at crop levels. It's looking a little lower than in terms of volume in the last couple of years, which is probably a good thing. A lot of vines are coming out, if you probably heard. Beautiful day, though. I'm looking at the vineyard right now. It's 75 degrees. Birds are flying. So it's crop wise we're looking good.
0: I got to get a trip into Napa. Your winery is situated so wonderfully. We'll get into your tasting room and the way you can just grab a bottle and grab sandwiches and enjoy, or go through a complete line of tasting. Let's get to the if we can a little bit the history of Honig wine. How did this start? Were you always in winemaking, or how did the bug hit you?
1: Well, actually, the bug hit me because I was trying to save my family's property back in when I was in college in 21. But it was my grandfather, Lewis, who bought our property.
0: Talk to me about Lewis. What was going on there?
1: So Lewis was an executive. His father, our great-grandfather, founded an advertising firm that their headquarters was San Francisco. And they had a number of multinational, Levi's and Clorox and Foster Farms, a big, big Mazda. But in the 50s, they started doing some work for the wineries in California. And my grandfather, who was more on the creative side, would come up to Napa and learn about the business and talk to the people that were prominent at the time and just fell in love with the idea of making wine. So he bought the property. And as you said, we're in a beautiful site. We're right between Camus, Quintessa, BV, which is now where we are today. But, 50, 60 years ago, it was not that way at all. It was just, it was row crops. It was prunes. It was walnuts. There was a cattle ranch next to us. But he bought the land, and unfortunately he passed in the mid-70s, so my mother and father and aunt and uncle in 1980 decided to memorialize that dream of our grandfather's and make their own wine, and at that time he chose to make Sauvignon Blanc. So a few years later, my family realized very quickly that the reason no one was focusing or specializing in Sauvignon Blanc in the early 80s is no one was drinking it.
0: So you picked the wine. It's kind of like the people that started with Pinot.
1: I'll take credit for saving it. I'm not taking credit for any of the beginning.
0: The discoverer of Sauvignon Blanc. So people were growing it, but people were into Chardonnay at that time, right? Gray Riesling was a big wine, wasn't it? Gray Riesling.
1: Yeah. Matuse, Lancers. I mean,
0: yes.
1: It was not Napa Sauvignon Blanc. And even Mr. Madavi, who not only an incredible individual, but really one of the leaders of our community in terms of getting the Napa Valley brand name known, rebranded his to Fumé Blanc as a way to try to get the American public interested.
0: Change the name on it a little bit, right?
1: Yeah, let's change it. So a few years after that, my family was not in this business. They realized very quickly that they made a bad decision in terms of what they were focusing on. And a few years later, they were going to sell the property. And I was a college student. I was 21, had no idea what we did up here. But really, my motivation was trying to save the property because it was such a legacy of my grandfather's. It was a place that we would come on weekends and summers and get to play and run around with the dogs and drive equipment. And it was just, that was my connection. So in the last 40-plus years, I've certainly learned quite a bit about the wine industry. I fell in love with the whole idea of making wine. I'm not our winemaker. We have two lovely women, Kristen and Ashley, that are winemakers. But just the business of wine just fascinates me every day. I still get excited after so many years to come to work.
0: Now, I looked into this a little bit, and a story that maybe you can shed some light on. You made your Sauvignon Blanc. Is that the wine that you entered in the Orange County Fair and was the winner that kind of pushed you guys forward to say, what do we got here?
1: It was exactly. It was in 1980 was our first vintage, and that was sold to a restaurant group in San Francisco that were families were friends with. The 81 was the vintage you were referencing that won a gold at the Orange County Fair, and at the time that was an incredibly prominent accolade and recognition on our family's wine, and that kind of started us on the sales trip. But what we realized very quickly, even though we had that award, we had a wonderful wine, it still was not a big category. So what I did when I started selling is I bought an old Wagoneer, and in California, the rules allow us to self-distribute. So I'd go out to you if you owned a store or restaurant, and, you know, after people would stop laughing and say, wait, you're making Sauvignon Blanc and you're in Rutherford, what are you doing? You know, I would, my pitch was, look, you're going to have one or two on your shelf or one or two on your wine list. Doesn't it make sense to put someone who's focusing on just that one varietal? And that slowly resonated, and then in the late 80s, we started making Cabernet. And what I realized very quickly in my early career was we were best when we focused. There were some brands that were great at being all things to all people, and there were other brands that did one or two things and did really, really well.
0: Smart.
1: And I just said, that's the model. I don't want to be all things to all people. Let's do it.
0: Michael, why don't we jump in here, because sure. I've been to your winery many times and purchased your wine. In fact, I need to get some more. But and I'm a Cabernet Sauvignon fan. And a and also Sauvignon Blanc. As I recall, and you're still doing this, you have different styles, obviously different vineyards or whatever of Cabernet, but of the Sauvignon Blanc, there are two styles. One is that grassy style that people associate with Sauvignon Blanc from New Zealand, and another one is what I call more the Napa style with the orange or the vanilla notes or whatever. Are you still doing that?
1: Yes, actually, to me, yes, but we still have what we call, it's called the Classic Sauvignon Blanc. That's our 45th vintage, which is in the market. And that's a lighter, crisper, non-
0: That's the one that's a little more, you know, cutting edge for you as an aperitif in there. Yes, you get on that, you want some cheese. And then the other Sauvignon Blanc is?
1: That's our Rutherford, and that's our estate Sauvignon Blanc, which has oak and malolactic and surly aged.
0: There you go.
1: The world, I use white Bordeaux as kind of an area in the world that makes a similar style. But this, and then we actually, to be honest, we have a third style.
0: What's the third?
1: It's a late harvest dessert, Botrytis Sauvignon Blanc.
0: Interesting.
1: 100% Botrytis, all from our estate, non-induced. We don't want it Botrytis, but we, some days we have it, we'll make this wine. And then, what's also really cool about that wine, we're typically the Sauternes, Yquem, which, you know, some of the best wines in the world, are heavily influenced by another white grape, Semillon, which has very low acid. We don't use Semillon, we use all Sauvignon Blanc, so it's got this great apricot honey character that comes from Botrytis, but it's got this acid and liveliness that you just don't expect. Typically, those type of wines, you know, coat your mouth with sugar and are very syrupy and cloying. Ours is just lively and expressive. So, yeah, we've killed the Sauvignon Blanc category. We dominate in terms of four or three. I don't think anyone has any more.
0: And dessert wine, just so our audience knows, hey, instead of cake, ice cream after dinner, get a little cheese platter and get a little dessert wine. It'll knock your guests' socks off. You got to put them back on for them, but there you go. We're visiting with Michael Honig. 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

0: our guest, Michael Honig, is here, president of Honig Vineyard and Winery. I'd like a top five list of wines. St. Supri Emma Swain is in there with their Sauvignon Blanc. Michael Honig, definitely in there with the Sauvignon Blanc because of the different styles. You can go there and taste all these styles from dessert to specials. And let me say this, Michael. People like Chardonnay and everything. Sauvignon Blanc is great during the summertime out on the patio. People come over before dinner. It's a great conversation wine, and it kind of starts your evening off. Am I right?
1: Oh, it's amazing. It's light. It's crisp. It's a great aperitif. It pairs with almost anything on a menu.
0: What's it pair with? Give me a couple of samples.
1: Seafood, shellfish. Yes. Chicken dishes, even salad, which can be a really tough thing to complement with the oils and vinegars. I think it goes with everything.
0: It does.
1: But I love it. It's that versatility. It's a little better value. It's actually one of the only varietals right now that's showing any positive increase in consumption in the U.S.
0: I'm telling you.
1: You can only get Taylor Swift to stop drinking Sancerre and realize that Sauvignon Blanc is great.
0: Come on, Taylor.
1: Come on, drink half of Sauvignon Blanc.
0: Come on. And by the way, that's a great fact. Sancerre is Sauvignon Blanc. So get off your French duffs and get some Honig Sauvignon Blanc. Now, you are located in the beautiful Rutherford area. Rutherford dust, those fine, nice tannins at the end of a Cabernet Sauvignon. You started the winery with Sauvignon Blanc, but get me into the Cabernet because I know you've got different Cabernets there from different vineyards. What are you featuring?
1: Oh. We have our Napa Cabernet, which is, you know, with the trend in the last 25 years is who can make the biggest Cabernet on the block. It's tan, it's oak, it's alcohol. I'm not a huge fan. And Kristen and Ashley are two lovely winemakers, and Gabby, their assistant, always have made very pretty, elegant wines. They're not light wines. There's a beautiful depth of flavor, but they don't rip your mouth apart with tannin or alcohol or oak. They've got this really beautiful, like red plum and cherry and cassis. This is incredibly aromatics that come through in the glass. But again, it's a wine that complements a meal. And I think the challenge with some of these overly extracted Cabernets is they fight with the flavors on the dish, where our wine really complements. The other thing is, you know, it's roughly $50+ a bottle on a shelf.
0: So unbelievable.
1: The Napa Cabernet is at our level.
0: Unbelievable.
1: There's nothing that really competes with us. So
0: plus, you have some bigger Cabernets you can lay down if you want to. But
1: We've got the single vineyards, exactly.
0: Exactly. But this $50, once again, just like the Sauvignon Blanc, you got to try these wines. Now, let me brag about you a little bit here. You got a lot of things going for you. California Sustainable Winemaking Alliance, you're there. That's a buzzword. Putting the vineyard first over there. You also have the fish-friendly farming certificate. What the heck is that?
1: That's making sure our waters are clean.
0: That's good.
1: That's the easiest way I can sum it up. No, we've done a lot of great things. You know, we're always trying to be inventive. We're always trying to have a small footprint for our next generation. We already have three of our fourth generation kids involved, which is incredibly exciting. They're 23 and 26 and 30, so the great demographic. And you know, our newest initiative, with again, trying to lead into this younger demographic that seems to not understand wine, not understand what's in it. You know, you go buy about a bag of potato chips, you know what the ingredients are. You buy a candy bar, you know what the ingredients are. With wine, you don't know. So we are going to be the first winery coming out this fall in Napa Valley that is going to have an ingredient label. Because in our case, it's three ingredients. And it's going to be great because I think this younger group, they want to know what's in their bottles. They want to know people always ask me, how much sugar do you add? We don't add sugar. We actually take sugar away. We ferment it.
0: Exactly.
1: The idea, people think, is it vegan? Yes,

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3: The father of the man accused of starting a fire that erupted into the Palisades Fire says his son is innocent after a mistrial was declared.
4: They had no direct evidence, as you've seen, because they couldn't convince anybody in the jury.
3: Joel Rinderknecht is the father of Jonathan Rinderknecht. A mistrial was declared yesterday after a jury was unable to reach a verdict. First Assistant U.S. Attorney Bill Asaley says his office will retry the case. One juror spoke out, saying the evidence just wasn't there. Despite the mistrial, the judges ordered Rinderknecht to remain in jail without bail until the next trial. And a man's arrested today, accused of using a BB gun to shoot two men at a naked bike ride event through downtown Los Angeles. The LAPD says the shooting was reported at 11 this morning. The two men suffered lacerations and were treated for their injuries at the scene. Those are the headlines. I'm Sharon Reardon.
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2: We're back. What's cooking today? The nation's food, wine, travel, health, wealth, and entertainment show. I'm your host, Michael Horn. I'm ready for some Sauvignon Blanc. I'm sorry. Madison, you don't drink, right?
12: Correct.

0: Nothing.
1: Nothing.
0: If you ever start Sauvignon Blanc.
1: Okay.
0: And here's the deal. Sydney Hubbard, you don't drink either, right?
2: I do occasionally.
0: All right. Well, here's the deal. The Sauvignon Blanc, like they have at, as I mentioned, Saint-Supery and at Honig, they've got different styles. The first style is kind of what they call the grassy style. It kind of puckers up your lips a little bit, gets it ready for food, and that's nice. But their second style is all balanced and refined. The edges are rounded off. It's just a great wine for sipping and having some cheese and relaxing and maybe having chicken. It pairs with everything. I get it takes a while to get into reds and Cabernet and all that kind of stuff. But put a big steak in front of yourself. Open up a bottle of Cabernet. And what did he say, $50? It's amazing for a Napa Valley Cabernet. Absolutely amazing. Now, we got onion day today. I think Sauvignon Blanc would go with onions. Definitely go with a salad. You could blend it in and mix it in. Onion day today talks about the importance of onions. It's a nutritious, wonderful, great vegetable. And the onions help fight diseases like colorectal and breast cancer, heart disease, diabetes. The day honors the National Onion Association. Yes, I know there's jokes about the onion. We got them sitting over there. Take a look. I got a there it is. Thank you. But I'll tell you, certain onions are a lot milder, like the Maui onion, if you can find that. And then some of these sweet onions that they have, just delicious. And again, when you talk about these medicinal purposes, they're great. The variety is sweet. White, red, yellow, low in calories, rich in vitamin C, antioxidants, fiber, vitamin B6. Check it out. Have an onion month as far as I'm concerned. A hot dog isn't a hot dog without onions. Am I right?
1: You're right.
0: A hamburger isn't a hamburger without onions, right?
1: Well, I'll say the grilled onions from In-N-Out.
0: That's fine.
1: Yep.
0: Yep. An onion ring isn't an onion ring without an onion, right? Yeah.
1: Presumably.
0: Well,
1: I mean,
0: I feel gypped.
1: What would it be without the onion?
0: I've got onion rings without onions. Wait till you taste them. They're delicious. Okay. Now, we got World Refrigeration Day today. Yes. I don't know how this got on the calendar, but we got to talk about the importance of refrigeration to modern life. Really. You really think, come on, everybody's got a refrigerator. Do I have to waste time on this? Somebody have to tell me, oh boy, storage, healthcare, daily comfort, space travel. I don't know about space travel. You ever see an astronaut swing open a refrigerator late at night?
1: Don't they need to refrigerate some things and keep some things cold?
0: Probably. You think? What do you think? They got an Amana in there? A GE?
1: I have no idea.
0: They pack it into there. I wonder what the kitchen is like there in those capsules. Yeah, now I'm interested. Have to ask Bill Shatner. He went into space, floated around for a while. Before they had mechanical refrigeration, this is kind of interesting. People used to take things like ice and then, you know, when it would snow, store food in cellars, cutting ice or using pots, earthen pots that would be cold. Stuff must have spoiled like crazy, you know. And when it's bad, it's bad. And refrigeration began in 1720. With a guy named William Cullen, good old Bill Cullen, who also ran cable in the Southern California area. I don't think it's the same one. Might be the same family. They had a study of William Cullen's evaporation study in 1935 with Jacob Perkins, known as the father of the refrigerator, and they patented the first vapor compression system. A lot of explosions, things of that nature. That's it. There's one of them. So, I think I share things here with William Cullen and Jacob Perkins, because in Mrs. Cornell's fourth grade class, we had a study of water, and I was in the condensation and evaporation committee. And we showed how you condensed water and how it evaporated, and we were so good. I don't want to brag. But there used to be this a boring TV show on Channel 13. They used to have these shows for kids. There was no PBS back in the day, barely a TV or two. And I was on with Mrs. Reba Roebuck with my committee of six, and we did our experiments in front of the cameras on Guideposts to Science. Now, there's got to be an old kinescope of that somewhere. I was the leader of the group, and we showed these experiments, and it was quite enthralling for me, not because of the experiments, but because I got to go to a TV station and see what it was all about. They took us on a tour. It was great. All right. Thank you for allowing me to relive my childhood. Anybody excited about it? Hello. Is this thing on? Okay, thank you. Let's get into the news. Sorry, I digressed there. Okay, state fairs. I don't know if I like this. I told you this already before. They're getting a modern makeover. Like in Ohio, they've organized and introduced a new air-conditioned food hall featuring local restaurants. You know, what are we at, a mall? You know, big deal. Let's go to the mall, signaling a shift away from classic open-air, deep-fried, fair experience foods, like a piece of bread on a stick, a potato on a stick, a turkey leg that didn't need a stick. Yeah, the turkey leg. Come on. These are the great food items that you get at the fair. And it's hot, and you got to eat it quick. You find some shade. You can't hold on to it and the drink at the same time. Long-time food staples are being reworked. Reworked? They went to a mall, and they're using these things again. Come on. So it's evolved into something. Something's being lost in the process. Sid, would you go to a fair and have that kind of food?
2: I'll try some.
0: You would?
2: Yeah, why not?
0: I don't know. We'll see. I want my regular basic fair food. All right, we're going to take a break. When we come back, we'll get into some more items here. Coming up on the show, Eric Rath, Brian Geiger, Japanese food culture, the secrets of balanced eating. Bet you they got some stuff at the fairs. We'll find out more on What's Cooking Today, our weekend edition.
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0: back here to What's Cooking Today, the nation's food, wine, travel, health, wealth, and entertainment show. Michael Horn along with Madison Hernandez. Madison, where are we headed here in our next segment?
1: We're headed over to Eric Rath and Ryan Geiger. We're talking about Japanese food culture and the secrets of balanced eating.
0: Here's the deal. Well, you know, we're looking as Americans for healthier eating habits. That seems to be the trend. We've been talking about that on today's show. More plant-based sources of protein. Many people are taking a look at traditional foods that have been a part of Japanese diets for generations. So we've asked some people to help us out here today. Japanese food historian and Professor Eric C. Rath, plant-based dietitian Ryan Geiger, both founding members of a new Japanese soy milk exchange, a group of experts uniting on their expertise and love for Japanese soy milk to share its benefits. Eric and Ryan, welcome to the broadcast.
2: Thank you very much
3: for having us.
0: Good to have you here. Help us out a little bit. People are wanting to eat healthier, aren't they? Are they aware of Japanese food? Have they turned to it? Ryan, start with you. What makes protein so important for good nutrition?
3: Protein is trending right now. We're seeing it everywhere online, in magazines, on TV. It's the hottest topic, and everyone is talking about it. And it's for a good reason. It's something our bodies need every day to support our muscles, our bones, our everyday overall energy levels. And people really are looking for simple ways to get more high-quality proteins. And foods like Japanese soy milk provide 9 to 10 grams of complete plant-based protein per serving, and it's also nutritionally comparable to dairy milk. And as a dietitian, it's something I often recommend because it's just an easy and delicious way to add high-quality protein to your meals and your snacks.
0: Ryan Geiger, by the way, is an award-winning plant-based dietitian, founder of the Phoenix Vegan Dietitian. She helps people enjoy more plant-based foods through media channels and writing. She's the author of Vegan Slow Cooking for Two. She's been on broadcast news TVs. Eric, let's get to you. What can we learn from the elements of Japanese diets? People are starting to look at basic other diets from other cultures and the benefits they have.
2: Yeah, you think about the Japanese diet, and it's something that evolved organically over the centuries, and a lot of it's been is plant-based, meaning it focuses on grains like rice and vegetables. And Japanese cooking is all about giving focus to the ingredients, you know, making them really shine, not burying them in a lot of sauces. And soy milk speaks to that really well, because what is soy milk but soybeans and water? So really part of that long tradition of giving emphasis to ingredients in Japan.
0: Now Eric Rath, Eric, you're a professor of history at the University of Kansas. You teach courses on food history in pre-modern Japan, and you're a specialist in Japanese food culture. Has this culture started to enter into our society here?
2: Oh, I mean, really, it has. Since the 1980s, at least, that was a big sushi boom, and now we're seeing a ramen boom and an izakaya boom, so it's really part of American culture. I grew up in the 1980s and saw the Breakfast Club and Molly Ringwald bringing out her sushi.
0: Yes.
2: Everyone was saying, wow, what's that? And that got me to eat sushi. So,
0: Ryan, how are the modern diets changing? You're our dietitian here. What have you seen that you can express to us?
3: We're seeing that a lot of people are moving beyond thinking of soy milk just as a dairy alternative, and instead they're really embracing the Japanese soy milk as a category completely of its own, and that's mostly because of its smooth taste, its versatility, and its nutrition benefits. There are so many different recipes that you can use Japanese soy milk in, from a chia pudding, soaking the chia seeds in Japanese soy milk instead of water to create a nice, hearty, protein-packed, fiber-rich breakfast, to a matcha latte, making that as the base with some fresh strawberries on the bottom, to then just adding your matcha on top as a little caffeine and protein put together, all the way to a ramen dish. So there's so many different ways that you can use Japanese soy milk, and it works in recipes the same as it would with any milk, so you can use it as a one-to-one replacement for any milks.
0: Eric, you're a historian. What role has soy played overall in the history of food?
2: Oh, wow. Well, just focusing on Japan, if you want to talk about the history of soy, you have to start 10,000 years ago. And that's 5,000-6,000 years before rice arrived in Japan. So soy has really been in Japanese food culture for a long, long time. Think about so many products that are made with soy, from soy sauce to miso to tofu, and soy milk, for that matter. People are making soy milk as early as the 11th century, and back then they're thinking about it as a health food, too. So soy
0: Amazing.
2: Milk, soy food, really is central to Japanese
0: culture. Ryan, we got about 30 seconds. What's the difference between soy milk, Japanese soy milk, compared to domestic varieties?
3: The biggest difference between Japanese soy milk and the milks that are available today is going to be in the way that it's crafted. Japanese soy milk uses the heart of the soybean, and the outer hull is removed. And when you remove the outer hull, it takes away the bitterness, the grassiness, the beany notes that can leave an aftertaste. So with Japanese soy milk, you're not going to have any type of aftertaste, and it's really enjoyable to drink by the cup.
0: Okay, Eric, where do we go to get more information?
2: You go to JapaneseSoyMilk.com. You'll find all the recipes that we mentioned today and more information. Thank you.
0: You go to recipes and more, JapaneseSoyMilk.com. 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Thank you both.
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0: The Sydney Hubbard Five. Sydney on guitar. So much cooking today, the nation's food, wine, travel, health, wealth, and entertainment show. Michael Horn, Madison Hernandez. I don't like this story either. Didn't like the story about... these state fairs, air conditioning a place and getting rid of the turkey legs and the bread on a stick. Come on, it's the fair, for gosh sakes. Here we go. Now these the Guardian is reporting that the beverage world is accelerating as canned cocktails continue to their rapid rise. A canned cocktail. I don't like the can. You put a beer in a can, I'll have it. Anything else in the can, toss it out. You know, come on. You want a nice glass bottle of wine, something like that, not a canned cocktail. Like, how unfresh are the ingredients there? Yeah, a ready-to-drink cocktail, now going mainstream. Guy popping a top, thinking he's got himself a nice a brew from some brewery, and instead it's a canned cocktail. Here's the deal. It's especially popular in the UK. Does that make sense to you? These UK people, I love them to death. But canned cocktails, I mean, get with it, man. Don't you know? We got wine for you. They say it's portable, consistent, and there's a lot of flavors. Go get yourself some fruit juice. Knock it off. Okay, now, I don't like this story either. This poor penguin is going around this routine animal transport in Japan. Took a funny turn when the a Humboldt penguin escaped its crate near a regional airport loading area, creating a moment of chaos. They tried to be calm, and they had a secured zone. They paused operations. A guy tried to back it in without distress. They finally got it back in the cage, but no injuries were reported, especially to the penguin. So that's very good. And by the way, he was wearing number 10 for Ronsey of the Dodgers. The penguin was in a bad mood, by the way, too.
1: Oh, no.
0: I'm telling you, it must be his brother. also this year, we got Prime Day going on. Oh, guess who's leading the charge in sales? One guess, Madison. Who do you think?
1: Me.
0: That's buying it. Electronic gear. It's a major surge in electronic sales with Apple. Shoppers are getting MacBooks, iPads, AirPods, Kindles. Don't ever lose your password to your phone if you got one of them iPhones, because they won't give you anything. Poor Fred Dreyer has been off the air 4 weeks because he doesn't have a phone. Poor guy.
1: He doesn't use his phone on his show.
0: Well, I'm telling you, he doesn't have a password. There you have it. Also, if you're going to the beach, check before you swim. They're saying Travel and Leisure says, you know, swimming advisories, temporary closures, health alerts in states like Iowa. Iowa? Where's the beach in Iowa? Are these people nuts? I hope they got a lake or something there. Washington, Massachusetts, New Jersey, beaches in Florida and Texas also dealing with large amounts of seaweed. Sounds beautiful this time of year, doesn't it? Jump into a seaweed mass. There's a lot of, they say, the seaweed can release some unpleasant gases because it decompresses. Experts say bacterial levels are often linked to water runoff, sewer overflows, animal waste, and other pollutants. Let's go to the beach, everybody. We'll end our show right there. Have a great weekend. Be safe. We'll see you on Monday. And don't forget our podcast, Val Pound 250. It's a phone call. When they ask you what's the keywords, they find my podcast. They'll ask you which one. You say, what's cooking today? And by the way, we're on all podcast platforms. And how do they get the app?
1: Dial pound 250. It's a phone call. Say CRN, and it's downloaded right to your device.
0: For our executive producer, Courtney Kader, from Madison Hernandez, Sydney Hubbard, I'm Michael Horn. Have a great weekend. Until Monday.
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15: The U.S. and Iran continue attacks in a weekend test of the shaky ceasefire. Multiple outlets are reporting that the United States has hit Iran with a fresh round of strikes today after the U.S. says Iran attacked another commercial vessel in the Strait of Hormuz. A U.S. military official told Fox News it's a larger strike than last night. The official continued, Iran had a chance to stop shooting and they didn't take it. Instead, they attacked another ship in Hormuz this morning. The latest exchange comes just a week after the signing of a deal intended to eventually end the conflict. At least four people are dead after flash flooding hit Kentucky today. Governor Andy Beshear says three people were killed in Madison County and one in Jackson County.
16: We've seen 6 to 7 inches of rain in some parts of our Commonwealth, which has created dangerous conditions, flash floods, and I need you to be careful.
15: At least 7 inches of rain fell on the Bluegrass State with another round of wet weather moving through this evening. Beshear declared a state of emergency, saying search and rescue resources are being deployed to the hardest hit areas. Former National Security Advisor John Bolton is taking a plea deal to avoid prison time. Lisa Carton reports.
17: Bolton pleaded guilty Friday to mishandling classified documents. U.S. Attorney for the District of Maryland, Kelly Hayes, spoke after Bolton entered his plea.
18: That we will vigorously investigate and prosecute individuals who violate our national security laws.
17: In exchange for his plea, Bolton is expected to pay a more than $2 million fine. His sentencing date is in October. Bolton was indicted back in October of 2025 and has been a strong critic of President Trump since he left the administration in 2019.
15: The Golden State Warriors have reached a record-setting sponsorship deal with Iron, an Australian-founded AI cloud provider. The deal will begin in this upcoming season and is worth more than $50 million a year. I'm Rob Martin.
19: 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KABC.
20: The Los Angeles Fire Department's taking a wait-and-see approach before handing a fire-damaged cold storage warehouse in Boyle Heights back to its operator. The department had said control of the facility would likely be turned over to Lineage Logistics by Friday, but they say the plan now is to hand it back on Monday. The fire was knocked down on Wednesday, but the massive cleanup operation continues. L.A. County election officials have officially certified the results of the June 2nd primary. The county registrar's office says just under 38% of eligible voters cast ballots in L.A. County. The Board of Supervisors is set to declare the election officially concluded at its meeting on Tuesday, and three people have been injured in a shooting, including an infant. Stockton police say the infant, a 15-year-old, and an adult were shot Friday night before 10. No word on a suspect, but KCRA 3 reports the victim's injuries are non-life-threatening. Those are the headlines. I'm Sharon Reardon.
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21: In Bloomington, on the 10, eastbound before Cedar Avenue, is a vehicle fire. The two middle lanes are blocked with fire crews. Now, the fire is out, but the fire department is still blocking those lanes. Stop-and-go traffic stretching back to Sierra Avenue. In Pico Rivera, the 605 southbound between Whittier Boulevard and Washington Boulevard. You've got road construction with the three right lanes closed, and this is going to be going on until 11 o'clock tomorrow night.
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23: Hello, everyone, and welcome back to the Fred Dreyer Show. Another week has gone by, and unfortunately, again, another week where Fred, Mike, and JD are out on assignment. So you know what that means. Sydney Hubbard back on the show. How you doing, Sydney?
24: I'm good. Happy to be here.
23: Greatness, greatness. And so, yes, we all know that when the men are out, the children like to play, and we like to play with the basketball.
24: Oh yeah.
23: And so we just had some news happen. Some big news. We always have one of these trades every couple years, or almost every year now. But Giannis Antetokounmpo has been traded to the Miami Heat for Tyler Hero, Jaime, and a bunch of random picks and some other things. What do you think?
24: Definitely a blockbuster trade. And then I was telling you, I think you called it because someone mentioned Miami. But I think it's a good fit for him, but I don't know if that's making them championship contenders.
23: No, I don't think it's making them championship contenders.
24: And definitely not right away.
23: No, they'll have to fill out. They said that they don't even have the money to pay Norman Powell anymore. So,
24: right.
23: But I was like, you need that kind of score. You have
24: that's what everyone's saying. They're like, this is now time to go get Norman Powell.
23: Exactly.
24: But I think he's going to like the system. And I think he's going to like how dedicated people are. Because that's...
23: Well, and that front court will be nasty.
24: Yes.
23: They'll have the tallest front court of all time,
24: with
23: basically.
24: Bam, yeah.
23: You got Bam, and they got... Oh, and in the trade, Giannis came with Bobby Portis.
24: And Portis, yeah.
23: So you got Portis. If you play Portis basically, doesn't matter. You play all 3 of them in the front court.
24: Yeah.
23: Like, one's playing power forward. Basically, you'll have probably Giannis at small forward. You know, and then you have the other 2 big guys playing the twin towers, like the old Lakers used to do with Bynum and Powell.
24: Exactly.
23: And you'll just play off of that, which should end well. But you do need, you know, what I did hear earlier today. I heard Dame Lillard.
24: Really?
23: I heard Dame Lillard likes that situation and wouldn't. And that.
24: I could see that, although he tried to say, like, he's going back to his roots in Portland, but I can see him making a move. But
23: He already played
24: exactly.
23: with Giannis before, so.
24: But I think Giannis is going to be happy. I mean, they always talk about that Heat culture, and I think that's what he was looking for. He was feeling like Milwaukee kind of gave up on him a little bit and just gave up in general. So I'm excited to see what it looks like, definitely.
1: Yeah, and you might have thought that Milwaukee got lucky with when they were winning. Giannis was one of the best at his prime, but like having so little around him but still being able to win was
24: pretty... Get that chip, eh?
1: Yep.
24: It might be one of the more meaningful ones for sure.
1: For sure. Well, we'll be right back. We have more coming up from the archives of the Fred Dreyer Show, so stick around.
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0: 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And we bring you the Sports Lounge. I'm Michael Horn. Ladies and gentlemen, that's the star of our show, Fred Dreyer, the all-pro defensive end, the acting legend. And lots of stuff. Say hi to Beverly. Say hi to Georgina. A lot of people tuned in. We're on Facebook Live. Want to tune in and check out the show Wednesdays. We do a show at 4 Pacific, 7 Eastern. That's when we're live on Facebook. And you can catch us up here on the weekends on this show on radio all across the country. 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Dial #250, and when the call is answered, they'll say, what's the keywords? You say CRN or CRN Talk. And then it'll load up our app right onto your phone.
1: Yeah, that's how you do it.
0: It's it. And it's very easy to go ahead and do that, Fred Dreyer. Really is the deal. I'm telling you that much.
1: Well, it's easy for people to, you know, we like to reach out to people, and we love it when you reach back. We're here for you always. We have a lots to talk about in life. Sports is just a little bit of it, and thank you for joining us.
0: Now, Ray has contacted you at freddreyer@crntalk.com. That's our email address, Fred Dreyer, D-R-Y-E-R.
1: Would that be Ray Foote?
0: crntalk.com. Yep, he says, great show, Fred and Mike. A couple quick questions from back in your Giants days.
1: Yes.
0: An old yearbook says you went on a canoe trip down the Amazon. If true, how was it? And please confirm, were you ever sent out on offense with the Giants? I swear I saw you at split end. Is that true?
1: Split end. Let's see. I was never an offensive player, nor did I take a snap or line up in an offensive position with the New York Giants. I think if Bobby Crispino was number 89, and he left the Giants. He was there from 61 to 68. I came in the following year, and Subway Sid Moret, the equipment manager for the Giants at the time.
0: Who was that?
1: Subway Sid Moret.
0: I love this guy.
1: He said, here you go, Super Rook. Here's your new jersey. It's just fresh off the griddle. And they said, here it is. It was Bobby Crispino's number. So I inherited Bobby Crispino's number, who was a wide receiver for the Giants.
0: 89?
1: Oh, yeah.
0: Yeah, there he goes. There's the beginning of that. Now, let's get to the main crux of Ray's question here. An old yearbook says you were on a canoe trip down the Amazon. Is it true? And if it was, how was it?
1: Those are private moments. And
0: what does that mean? What does that mean? Give us a little taste of something. Did you do a canoe trip?
1: No, I did not.
0: Okay.
1: I don't know how that surfaced. I think it resurfaced when I was a holdout in 1970, I think it was.
0: Yeah.
1: And I was on a sabbatical. I was at different places at that time.
0: Okay, when you were a holdout. Now, Cody, yeah, who wrote to Fred Dreyer at crntalk.com, said, Mr. Dreyer, I've been a dear fan of yours ever since I was a child in the 80s.
1: Oh,
0: Hunter was and still is my all-time favorite TV show.
1: God bless
0: my
1: you.
0: Dad and I would watch it together every week. And anyway, I followed you here on Facebook, and I really enjoy all your posts. It's really it's a great hearing from you. Just wanted to say hello, Mr. Dreyer.
1: Thank you so much. It's a pleasure. I love hearing from people who remember the early years.
0: You know, this SB Nation article talks about you and a lot of different things that you've done, but it did not talk about the fact that you did throw, I believe, out of any TV personality in the history of television, in the golden age, before, after, in between, you threw more people off buildings than any other TV motion picture star.
1: Thank you.
0: And I think that's something you should be proud of.
1: I'm pretty proud of that.
0: Spending guy.
1: Now, if you think about what's on TV today.
0: Yes.
1: There's some very well-produced shows, certainly.
0: Yes.
1: And nicely acted and stuff, and whatever you want to say about the procedural aspects of detective shows in the last 20 years, that's fine. But there's nothing like a big stunt when you go to a 10, 12-story building downtown. And you see the team come in and blow those airbags up. Takes a couple hours to get those airbags placed and blown up. And then they position the cars around the bag. So when they have a long shot of the guy coming off the building, when I hit him, knock him out, and he flies off the building and the camera's up on the roof, and you see the guy go out of frame, then you cut to the wide shot where the guy is now just going 100 miles an hour straight down. You actually see him drop and he goes past the cars that were in the forefront
0: because it hits
1: onto the airbag.
0: Yeah.
1: And it's really a great visual.
0: And
1: a lot of fun.
0: Those were stunt guys, I would take it, that you knocked off the
1: roof. Those are guys we just...
0: that you didn't like anymore.
1: Those are guys that we picked up on the way off the freeway.
0: Those were guys that you just said, hey, you want to be in
1: Hey, TV you want to make $5?
0: Yeah. And so you would use those guys, and that's pretty good. Nobody was injured in the filming of Hunter. Is there injuries there at all?
1: Well, I mean, no, to speak of.
0: No,
1: nothing
0: deal.
1: Serious.
0: Yeah. You did, what, 7, 8 years on Hunter?
1: Yeah, 7.
0: Seven of them. Did you ever bring in any of your former NFL buddies that were trying to get into acting at all? Did you ever have them in there once in a while as a guest star?
1: No. They were never around.
0: They weren't around.
1: They weren't around here.
0: Yeah.
1: And
0: most were not actors.
1: And
0: no training.
1: You know, most of them, if not all of them, don't have an on-camera presence.
0: Really?
1: Yes.
0: Then how did you cultivate?
1: There's some great personalities and great characters.
0: Sure.
1: For sure. But when you put the camera on somebody, it reads if the person is self-conscious or self-aware. It's a big difference.
0: Yeah.
1: Someone being self-conscious.
0: You have to act like the camera's not there. And
1: well, of course,
0: that
1: you have to. You have to feel as though that you're just singular in the frame, you know, or interacting with the people there without kind of like looking around, looking like you know, the old cliche. You know, you've got. You got the deer in the headlights. Look.
0: Do you still act on occasion? Like if you're going out shopping or something, you got to go to the grocery store. I'm going to go in there as Rick Hunter and check out all the aisles. Do you ever go in and, or maybe somebody's trying to sell you something at the door? You come up and you're going to be the guy that just won't be sold on anything. Do you take on a role sometimes?
1: I kept one of my fake flip badges.
0: Really?
1: Yeah, I have a flip badge.
0: Yeah.
1: I carry around with me. So when I go to the store every once in a while,
0: and I work my way through the
1: produce section.
0: You flip the bag and say, Rick Hunter.
1: I flip the badge out and I just say, Rick Hunter, can I take a look at that celery?
0: Yes.
1: So I do that periodically, and it's a lot of fun.
0: It is fun. So people do that?
1: It's really a lot of fun.
0: I'm going to take a camera. We're going to do that someday, yeah. And then become arrested and get thrown in jail.
1: Why do you have that badge? And I said, well, I'm here to make sure that this celery finds a good home.
0: It's because you're Rick Hunter,
1: yeah.
0: An LAPD homicide detective who didn't mind breaking a few rules to get a bad guy off the street.
1: Throw him off the roof. Get him down. Get him out of here.
0: Hunter, weeknights on the Icon Channel. Nobody can throw a guy off a building like Rick Hunter. That's it.
1: All right.
0: Because you did try out for Miami Vice, according to that SB Nation article. Is that correct?
1: I read for a lot of things over the years and did not get
0: You almost got Sam Malone.
1: Yeah, of course.
0: On Cheers. Here's the deal. You were more believable in the sports background department because there was supposed to be a former football player.
1: Yep.
0: And instead they thought that Ted Danson was okay, but he didn't look like a football guy, so they made him a baseball pitcher.
1: Well, that wasn't it totally.
0: Really?
1: What
0: was the true story?
1: Well, what the complete story was is that Ted had more acting experience than I did. And scenes as they made him a baseball player.
0: Okay.
1: Then they would go that way. And clearly he was the right choice.
0: All right.
1: Which doesn't mean that I couldn't have played it, but I would have probably done it a little bit differently.
0: Land's End, you were the first guy to do like a syndicated type TV show. This was in Cabo San Lucas. You wrote those, a lot of those episodes.
1: Well, we created the show.
0: Yeah. I bet that was a big deal when you were filming in Mexico. I bet all the locals said, what's going on? TV show or something? Did you get a crowd to
1: watch?
0: I'm
1: going to tell you something. Cabo... Alaska Airlines exploded because of our show down there.
0: Really?
1: Alaska Airlines put in a direct flight from New York City to Cabo San Lucas.
0: Whoa.
1: So we brought in a lot of people. We got, Alaska Airlines gave us all transportation stuff because we told them this would explode your business. And boy, were we right.
0: And will they still do that now if you and I go for a flight somewhere?
1: No, they'll tell us to get the hell off the property.
0: They don't want us around at all, right? Who are you?
1: Yeah.
0: That's Rick Hunter, our guy who get the bad guy off the street. We'll be back here. It's the lounge with the one and only Fred Dreyer.
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0: are back in the sports lounge. Once again, the star of our show, the one and only Mr. Fred Dreyer.
1: Thank you so much, Michael Horn. By the way, I have plumb forgot, you know, the altimeter shows.
0: We're flying high, and how high are we?
1: We're at 68,000 today.
0: 68,089. Oh, 68,089.
1: That's right. That's feet, not inches, above the surface of the earth. And I'm going to have Tom. Tom, are you awake?
0: Tom, Tomas.
1: Yeah,
0: if you say Tommy, Tommy Lasorda perks up in our studio audience.
1: No, not that Tommy.
0: Yeah.
1: Tomas.
0: Tomas, yes.
1: Yeah, and I want you to do some math for me, if you can, back there.
0: He's all right? A mathematician.
1: You got a pencil?
0: He's got it.
1: All right. Take the pencil and then divide, I think, 12 inches, which is a foot, into 68,089. And I want to find out how many inches we have.
0: How many inches?
1: Yeah, how many inches that we have above the surface of the earth.
0: What you got there, Tommy? You got anything for us?
1: We have 68,089 feet, but what we're looking for is inches. What would that be in inches?
0: We're coming up with the answer. Coming up with the answer.
1: I feel like a Gene Rayburn.
0: That's good. Gene, hold on. So I got... what do I got? 817,078.
1: That's what it is. That's what I have.
0: Is that what you got? Yeah, we're pretty good. Fred, is that what you have?
1: Yeah, I just figured it out.
0: You just figured out lightning. You just did it in your head.
1: Oh,
0: well, Tomas and I have oodles of paper out here. Yeah. That's good.
1: We should get the computer out, the laptop.
0: Tomas is very good.
1: He's very good.
0: He does software.
1: Yep, and he has gaffer's tape holding the hood. Holding the hood of his car on.
0: Oh, you won't leave him alone, will
1: That's
0: you?
1: The guy I
0: that
1: want is writing
0: lock.
1: My software.
0: That's a hood lock. That is a hood lock.
1: That's the guy I want writing my software. A guy who takes gaffer's tape to hold the hood of his Mercedes on.
0: Now, we wouldn't...
1: Oh, man!
0: We wouldn't encourage you to do this at home, but he's also known to use gaffer's tape as a seatbelt.
1: Oh, yeah.
0: it's a special backup belt.
1: Oh, well, you need somebody to drive around with to cut you loose when you want to go into the store or something.
0: Tomas got canceled off a couple of production companies when he used to have to use gaffer's tape to put the marks down. He used to tape the actors to the floor.
1: Right over the tops of their shoes.
0: They couldn't move, but they were on their mark. Oh, we got lots to talk about, don't we, today?
1: Hey, listen, you know, I've got some facts you may not want to know.
0: You always do. You dig them out for us.
1: Yeah, I've got some facts you may not want to know. I'm going to read them to you. I don't care what you think about
0: it. What you got?
1: Peanut oil.
0: Yes.
1: Is used for cooking in submarines because it doesn't smoke unless it's heated above 450 degrees Fahrenheit.
0: I didn't know that. So it will not smoke.
1: Well, this is the reason I'm reading this stuff to you.
0: So after, but once you go over 450 degrees, if you got.
1: Then it's lights out. Oh, by the way, on every submarine, there's a kind of like a limiter, like they put on NASCARs, you know, to limit them from going over certain RPMs.
0: Right, right.
1: Well, they do that.
0: Peanut oil?
1: Yeah, it's the peanut governor.
0: Don't we have him in California?

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5: In the 70s, if the key word was, hey, I want you to meet a friend of mine. 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Can he get? Yes, he can.
6: He can get. Really? That was it?
5: 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That's the only value of being a dentist in the 70s is what you get, pharmaceutical cocaine. You know, in the little jars, a little
6: Dr.
5: brown
6: jar. Dr. Beecham used to call that twilight sleep.
5: That's what it was.
6: Twilight Sleep?
5: That's it. Twilight Sleep.
6: And Dr. Beecham pursues Twilight Sleep. Remember that commercial? Charles Stahl. I'm Charles Stahl. For Dr. Beecham with Twilight Sleep.
5: Well, anyway. The tooth is the only part of the human body.
6: Look, he just took some Twilight Sleep in there.
5: Yeah, he's been asleep since Moby Dick was a mineral. Intelligent people have more zinc and copper in their hair. Did you know that?
6: Intelligent people, more zinc and copper?
5: Copper in your hair.
6: Really?
5: Yeah, that's correct. And Warner Communications, before we drift off here to the next segment, Warner Communications paid $28 million for the copyright of the song, Happy Birthday.
6: Okay. Go right ahead. Give us another. Nail one down.
5: Your tongue.
6: My personal tongue?
5: Well, yours and everybody else's.
6: Okay.
5: Your tongue is the only muscle in your body that is attached at only one end.
6: Really?
5: Your tongue. Well, you know, if you should ever have a tongue injury, you can use the hamstring as a tongue.
6: You can? Yes. I did not know that.
5: Yeah,
6: So the tongue is only attached in one area in the back area, that little flappy thing in there that holds it in. Exactly. So you should be protective of that.
5: That's a uvula.
6: Is that what that
5: That's
6: is?
5: The thing that hangs down at the roof of your mouth in the back.
6: Ultraviolet uvula.
5: Yeah, that was a primitive stop sign for things that were not supposed to be in your mouth.
6: Yeah, and so this is when you were with this for so many years. You were an outstanding athlete with the Rams, and at the beginning with the New York Giants. Well, you were.
5: How far back you went?
6: I just go back before that, doing baseball and blowing.
5: How about
6: your arm
5: high school? Do you know anything about my high school?
6: High school, you're playing baseball.
5: I could wing it in high
6: you
5: school.
6: Really had a fastball, from what I hear.
5: Yeah, for about 15 minutes.
6: Yeah, it was.
5: That's how I wound up in football. You know that.
6: Yeah, I know. You blew your arm out.
5: Yeah, blew it out, and they said, "What are you going to do now?" I said, "I don't know."
6: But you could still probably pitch better than some of the starters on the Dodgers
5: with my feet.
6: With your feet.
5: I could pitch. I could pitch upside down with my feet.
6: So when you were on the baseball and football, especially, I'm sure, did they give you massages after the game to straighten muscles out and stuff like that? Was that part of the training purposes or part of the game activity beforehand in the training room? Did you guys have to go get to work out the knots and stuff? I mentioned that because I had a massage this weekend. I was thinking, wow, they kind of nailed a couple of knots and things out of there. Was that part of the training?
5: Was it a female or do you have?
6: I always do females, but they got to be able to give me pain. They got to be able to bring it.
5: Well, I'll introduce you to my ex girlfriend. She'll give you
6: talk about
5: all
6: pain.
5: The pain you want.
6: Let me tell you
5: what kind of pain do you want?
6: My neck sometimes, my back gets tight, and when you play with a computer, you get sore muscles in your arms. And so she was able to actually get this area of your neck up here and just turn my head one way and just rub the hell out of this. And it's actually sore now today, but it has loosened up my entire back because that was the tight part in this front part of your neck.
5: Mm.
6: I'll do it to you later, Tomas. Let me just. You got to just really push. But did they do that? I'm just asking you. You're a professional.
5: Well, if you had a problem, they'd work it out.
6: That's what I'm talking about.
5: But they're not going to, you're not going to make an appointment to have a massage.
6: I know that. This was in the training room, right? If you hadn't,
5: right. Yeah, you get hurt, and then they would go accordingly. Now, kites.
6: Back to the list. I'm sorry.
5: Let's get to

0: the important stuff. Kites were used in the American Civil War to deliver letters and newspapers.
1: They were?
0: Yes, and it's my belief they're going back to that now.
1: It's my belief, too.
0: It is.
1: They're
0: going to
1: put them high. And did you ever have like kite fights? You like pull on the thing.
0: Well, I love kites. My father would love kites, and he helped make us a kite winder, and he made a great kite winder. And my brother and I had great kite winders with great kites, and we took it down to the. He said, "Whatever you do, don't fly those kites around the neighborhood because they get caught in the trees and
1: in the
0: power lines." So we'd go down to the baseball field
1: and fly them there.
0: We just let all. We had like 200 yards worth of.
1: That's what we do. You run and then you let the string as you go, right?
0: Yeah, you just let that across the open field. You know, the wind would pick up a little bit, and you just get running. No time, it would be up there, and we let all of it out.
1: Yeah, you let it
0: 200
1: go.
0: 200 yards of monofilament line my dad put in there.
1: And you just let that thing roll.
0: And this thing was up there, and it was unbelievable how much, it was like a 50-pound pull.
1: Yeah, when you pull on it, because you got to go like this to pull it up.
0: Yeah,
1: my dad was like that, too. He used to tell us to go fly a kite.
0: Yeah, it took, we didn't realize, we were kids, but I didn't realize that, it took like about an hour and a half to wind it in.
1: Now, we made, to get them up without much wind, the neighbor guy across the street, Danny, he used to show us how to make a famous box kite with wings.
0: Oh, yeah.
1: There was a wing, and that thing would go up with literally no wind at all. And then we'd put a paper clip on there and put like a letter or something, and you pull it like this if you weren't having a kite war, and the thing would drop. PM show on CRN with the one and only Fred Dreyer.
2: California authorities say they found more than 100 dead dogs while investigating an animal shelter in Humboldt County. The Humboldt County Sheriff's Office announced the findings yesterday after completing a search warrant at Miranda's Rescue in Fortuna. The shelter had called itself a no-kill sanctuary and took in more than 900 animals from January of 2025. Until this spring. And California is launching a new tool to track job losses caused by artificial intelligence. 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The dashboard created with the University of California will be updated monthly and focus on industries most affected by automation. So far, there aren't many AI-related job losses in the state, but there are warning signs in the Bay Area, the tech industry, and among highly educated workers. Those are the headlines. 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

0: 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And we bring you the Sports Lounge. I'm Michael Horn. Ladies and gentlemen, that's the star of our show, Fred Dreyer, the all-pro defensive end, the acting legend. And lots of stuff. Say hi to Beverly. Say hi to Georgina. A lot of people tuned in. We're on Facebook Live. Want to tune in and check out the show Wednesdays. We do a show at 4 Pacific, 7 Eastern. That's when we're live on Facebook. And you can catch us up here on the weekends on this show on radio all across the country. 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Dial pound 250, and when the call is answered, they'll say, what's the keywords? You say CRN. Or CRN Talk. Perfect. That's all you got to do is say CRN, and then it'll load up our app right onto your phone.
1: Yeah, that's how you do it.
0: It's it. It's very easy to go ahead and do that, Fred Dreyer. Really is the deal. I'm telling you that much.
1: Well, it's easy for people to. You know, we like to reach out to people, and we love it when you reach back. We're here for you always. We have a lots to talk about in life. Sports is just a little bit of it, and thank you for joining us.
0: Now, when you were with this for so many years, you were an outstanding athlete with the Rams and at the beginning with the New York Giants.
1: How far back do you want to go?
0: Let's go back, man. Before that, doing baseball and blowing
1: your arm out. How about high school? Do you know anything about my high school?
0: High school, you're playing baseball.
1: I could wing it in high school.
0: You really had a fastball, from what I hear.
1: Yeah, for about 15 minutes.
0: Yeah, it was a huge.
1: That's how I wound up in football. You know that.
0: Yeah, I know. You could bring. You blew your arm out.
1: Yeah, blew it out. And they said, what are you going to do now? I said, I don't know.
0: But you could still probably pitch better than some of the starters on the Dodgers.
1: With my feet.
0: With your feet.
1: I could pitch. I could pitch upside down with my feet.
0: So when you were on the baseball, football especially, I'm sure. Did they like give you like massages after the game to like straighten muscles out and stuff like that? Was that part of the training purposes or part of the game? I mentioned that because I had like a massage this weekend. I was thinking, wow, they kind of nailed a couple of knots and things out of there. Was that part of the training?
1: Was it a female or do you have?
0: I always do females, but they got to be able to give me pain. They got to be able to bring it.
1: Well, I'll introduce you to my ex girlfriend. She'll give you.
0: Talk about
1: all
0: pain.
1: The pain you want.
0: But did they do that? I'm just asking you. We're professional.
1: Well, if you had a problem, they'd work it out.
0: That's what I'm talking about.
1: But they're not going to. You know, you're not going to make an appointment to have a massage.
0: I know that. This was in the training room, right? If you hadn't.
1: Right. Yeah, you get hurt, and then they would go accordingly. Now,
0: so our question to Fred, quite simply, is: back in your day, what's the difference? Like today, when players get paid too much money. What happens when a player gets paid too much money?
1: So what happens when people are given money? What happens is the spotlight comes to them. Now remember, the psyche of sports is, to my view, what I've observed and have experienced, and what I've seen, what I've discussed with people. What happens when you reward a great athlete for great deeds on the field and suddenly they just kind of fall by the wayside? Why can't all these guys who have been rewarded all these contracts,
0: right?
1: Why can't they perform? Why can't they just be inspired and leap to the front and be greater than they could possibly be? And I think it's this. The psyche of sports is there's a comfort zone in team sports. Individual sports, tennis, golf are different. But team sports, it's interesting. It's an interesting psyche that goes along with it. And that is, I'm comfortable hiding within the group. I don't want to be the leader. I don't want the press coming to me in the locker room. I don't want to be the focal point. I don't want the spotlight to shine on me. I don't want the responsibility of handling all of that and then being uncovered and being disturbed in my own bathwater, my own comfort zone of emotions and inner thinkings and ego and narcissism and all these other things that go into it. And I say narcissism because it's extremely important to the individual psyche to perform from narcissism. And so once you reward people for their great deeds, let's take baseball.
0: Right.
1: You give all these other guys a lot of money and they don't perform. And that's because the weight of the responsibility has forced them out of the pack to the front as leaders. If they're paying you that amount of money, whether you like it or not, your role with the team changes. And many players don't understand that until they start cashing the checks and people start talking about them. Hey, you struck out the three times here with guys on second and third. And you know, with one out, nobody out.
0: There's an unknown like pressure that comes on them because now they're being paid. And so everybody says, hey, you're getting paid $9,000 every time you take a swing. You better get a hit.
1: Yeah, that's correct. And the key is you're unwittingly, you're surprised, you're shocked that suddenly you've got the whole world in your bedroom.
0: Yeah.
1: You know, you've got everybody in your comfort zone.
0: Everybody's looking at you.
1: Everybody now is in an area where you don't want them to be because you've been rewarded with this money for this deed.
0: Yeah, I think they need a shrink to talk to these guys to bring them back.
1: I really don't disagree with you. And what's interesting, when I was playing with the Rams, I don't, please bear with me. This is not about me, but it's just an experience that I share that I have the good fortune to kind of have experienced and been a part of. In playing football, we had a guy that was a kicker. He kicked 60-yard field goals in practice. I mean, he kicked 60-yard field goals in practices.
0: All the time.
1: All the time. Now, here come the game. We were in New England. We were in New England one day, and you know, it's in the fourth quarter, about 4 minutes left in the game, and we need 3 points.
0: Yeah.
1: We're on the 16-yard line.
0: Yeah.
1: I walk over to him, and I said, hey, don't screw this up.
0: You said that to him?
1: Yeah.
0: No, you didn't say that. Why?
1: I did. It was a joke. It was a joke, and he shanked it.
0: You caused Frank, what was his name?
1: No, I'm not saying his name.
0: I know his name was.
1: No, you know, I don't think you do.
0: I think I do.
1: No, you can't.
0: I can't remember his last name.
1: But I'll tell you.
0: Cost us a Super Bowl.
1: No, but I mean, no, not that guy. Well, Frank, I was standing next to Frank when he jerked that thing.
0: Oh, that one. This is a different guy?
1: There was three guys who I knew had a gun on them who were gamblers.
0: So this is a different guy?
1: That were yelling at Frank Corral at the Super Bowl. And they were saying, you're dead. You're dead. After this game, you're dead, Tubby. We're going to get you. And I looked at Frank, and Frank was just kind of, oh, gee. I said, oh, man, I don't want to be anywhere near you.
0: Don't be there on the bus.
1: I went down the other end of the field.
0: So this was not Frank Corral. It's a different kicker.
1: No, this is a different guy.
0: And you caused this guy a head case.
1: I didn't cause him to do anything. I just walked up to him and was getting ready to kick it. You know, and Chuck Knox says, "Let's go, tie it up. Let's go, let's go." And he looked at the guy and he went, oh, "Okay." And our special team coach, Elijah Pitts, what a great guy he was. You know, he comes over, all right, let's go. Kicking team, let's go. Maximum protection, let's go. Max left. And they're going to block right, so we're going to max protection left. We went out there, 16-yard field goal, and just as he's ready to go on the field. I said, hey, don't screw this up.
0: Thank you, Fred.
1: He jerked that
0: thing. Thank you very much. Fred comes out
1: 16
0: there.
1: 16 yards. That's 26 yards, by the way.
0: Did the guy ever play again?
1: Yeah, but poorly. But what happened was, the beauty was, it was a 26-yard field goal, you know?
0: Well, you promised you'll never talk to anybody on our staff
1: 16-yard line.
0: Especially me.
1: The ball was placed on the 16-yard line, and he jerked it. And so it was all over with, and I went, holy smoke, I just felt crazy. And two guys standing next to me, and just looked at me. Said, what'd you say that for?
0: What'd you tell him that for?
1: I said, I don't know. It just came out of my, you know, it just came out. I was rooting for him, you know. I don't want to beat it to death.
0: What's missing from the games today of games of old that used to be there?
1: When I played, and I hate saying that, so forgive me, there was tremendous defensive coordinators, coaches, their big thing was, we want to make sure you understand what we're trying to do, and we're going to put you in the best position to be successful. That certainly, that spirit lives today. But they don't follow it up because of a couple of things. As they have made rules and regulations to encourage passing, they allow holding now. It's unbelievable what they're doing. They're just tackling people at the line of scrimmage. But they allow holding in order for quarterbacks to throw for 600 yards. The commercialization of the sport wants it, it exploits it, and wants it to be an explosive offensive game. So what they do is, the defensive coordinators are defensive backfield coaches. You know, they're the ones that put in coverages. Well, the defensive line coach puts in the fronts.
0: Right.
1: Places the defensive lineman. He says we're going to use four down linemen, not three. You know, today what they've got is they've got a hodgepodge of different types of preset looks. Quarterback comes out of the huddle, looks over and sees two down linemen here and a bunch of guys standing up over there, and they don't know really what's happening. They don't know if they're going to get blitzed or not. So the whole thing is trickery is the order of the day by these defensive coordinators today. And what they do is they don't spend time with the big people at the line of scrimmage, and they don't use a set front and then build the offense, build the coverage around it. So you've got defensive backfield coaches who have been given the job to put in the defenses. Well, that's the defense at the line of scrimmage, and that's the defense in terms of coverage. So you've got people, you've got teams who are primarily concerned with really only putting in coverages for the passing game, and they kind of like fudge around and hodgepodge around at the line of scrimmage, and what you have is you have big people at the line of scrimmage not understanding and don't understand the rules of how to play the line of scrimmage. It's an art form, how to play the line of scrimmage and what to do, what are the rules. For every offensive set that comes out, there is a set rule that linemen, defensive linemen, defensive ends, outside linebackers, middle linebackers, and defensive tackles. Everybody, every group has a designated understanding as to what to do with that set and that formation. And those things now have been homogenized over the decades. They don't teach tackling. They don't have the kids in school long enough to teach tackling. There's no emphasis on tackling, so therefore, you're bad tackling. You're bad tackling in high school.
0: There's more injuries,
1: too. You're bad tackling in college. You're bad tackling in professional. And they don't spend any time with it, because in professional football, the Players Association, the kids, the actual players, the collective bargaining agreement, they sit down and say, we don't want to practice. And the owners say, this is where we are today with football. Football, pro football, anyway. They say, well, okay, what is it that you want? Well, we don't want to practice. We don't want to have 2-a-days in training camp. We want to wear shorts and helmets instead of pads. We don't want to tackle. It's too hot today. We don't want to practice. We want a lunch break every 2-3 hours. We want to have time for our cell phones. So they negotiate all of this, and the owners say, okay, we'll do anything you want. We'll give you anything you want. Just don't strike. You see, the biggest thing the owners don't want, the biggest thing the owners don't want is a work stoppage.
0: Yeah.
1: They don't want that, and they're giving the house away, and that's why you're seeing the behavior you're seeing today. You've got the players decide, we're gonna shut your business down because we're gonna act out. And so you've got such disrespect between players and owners. It's just pathetic.
0: Straight ahead, more with Fred Dreyer. It's the Sports Lounge. Don't go away.
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0: Welcome back, Fred Dreyer faithful. Thank you for listening to some of the good old days, the archives that we had where Fred Dreyer was talking about his hunter stunts and his hunter stories. And then he had a random mailbag where he brought out facts for 12 minutes, which was interesting. And then the always curmudgeon himself, problem with football today, which is hilarious. And, of course, we had Sibney Hubbard with us today. And have you – so we talked about a little bit about basketball. The big thing in the nation and in the world right now is the World Cup. Have you watched any – have you dabbled?
1: Yes, I watched a couple of the games. Definitely have following Team USA, and they're playing again, I think, on Thursday.
0: Yes.
1: But we got to see Messi's goal from – on Monday.
0: Mm-hmm.
1: So Jeremy and I watched a little bit of that. That was exciting for Argentina. But outside of that, no, I'm just rooting for Team USA all the way.
0: Yeah, I agree.
1: But they do say it's going to be an uphill battle for them.
0: It is. It's going to be hard. They've been playing really well. They've been scoring a lot. They've been playing great competitive defense.
1: Exactly.
0: And that's the cool thing is if outside the U.S. as well, you got like five. It's a five-person race. Everybody, like Mbappe, and Ronaldo, and who's the other one that scored four as well, or has scored like three? Haaland from wherever he's up in Europe. But they're scoring goals like crazy right now, and it's pretty competitive. It's fun to watch. That's why I actually didn't come in Monday, because my dad was born in Argentina.
1: Oh, really?
0: So I hadn't got to watch a game with him yet, so we got to watch that one together. So that
1: was the one we saw. Yeah, that was good.
0: Exactly.
1: But yeah, it's just funny seeing all like the foreigners come and experience American food.
0: Have you seen the X accounts and all the people?
1: Oh. Yeah, it's been really funny. They're calling it like people are getting the FIFA 15 from eating American food. I'm like, there's a reason why we look the way we look. Like, do not eat our food here.
0: Did
1: like,
0: you see the TSA put out a do not take ranch in your carry-on?
1: No.
0: Because everybody loved ranch.
1: Everyone,
0: so much.
1: Yeah.
0: They're like, it's going to explode. You will get upset. We will have to take it out of your bag.
1: That is hilarious.
0: So everybody's getting a little taste, and they're gaining a few pounds here in America. Sounds about
1: welcome,
0: right.
1: Welcome.
0: Well, thank you, Sydney, for joining us today. Thank you, everybody, for listening, and we'll have more with Fred next week. Have a great rest of your day, a great weekend, and see you soon.
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3: The United States has launched more strikes on Iran today. U.S. Central Command says the strikes were in response to Iran launching a drone at another ship traveling through the Strait of Hormuz. President Trump stated on Truth Social, United States aircraft just struck Iranian missile and drone storage locations and coastal radar sites for violating the ceasefire agreement again. The president added, there may come a point when we are no longer able to be reasonable and will be forced to militarily complete the job that we very successfully started. If that happens, the Islamic Republic of Iran will no longer exist. This comes a day after the U.S. launched similar strikes in response to a ship attack earlier this week. At least four people are dead after flash flooding hit Kentucky today. Governor Andy Beshear declared a state of emergency.
4: This is a serious enough situation where I am now signing a state of emergency so that we can deploy even more resources across Kentucky.
3: Beshear says three people were killed in Madison County and one in Jackson County. At least 7 inches of rain fell on the state, with another round of wet weather moving through this evening. Chinese authorities say one person is dead and 13 are injured after a small plane crashed into Beijing's tallest building. Lisa Taylor has more.
5: A statement posted on Chinese social media says a single-engine plane crashed into a high-rise building early Friday evening, killing the pilot and causing limited damage to the skyscraper. Two bystanders told Reuters that the plane crashed into the 108-story Citic Tower on Friday. I'm Lisa Taylor.
3: Uber is rolling out stricter background checks and restrictions for drivers. The company said the new policies for rideshare drivers and couriers for its delivery service will take effect on Monday. Among the changes, Uber is expanding the list of criminal offenses that permanently disqualify someone from being a driver in the United States. Uber said it had prevented over 3 million people from joining or remaining on the platform since 2017. I'm Rob Martier.
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6: Confidence on both sides when it comes to retrying the Palisades fire arson case. More from Jason Nathanson.
7: They're not going to get a conviction in the second trial.
8: Steve Haney, the defense lawyer for the guy accused of starting what would become the Palisades fire, saying, bring on a retrial. A jury deadlocked 10-2 yesterday, most finding his client, Jonathan Rinderknecht, not guilty.
9: It is overwhelming he started this fire.
8: Federal prosecutor Bill Esaley is bringing the retrial, claiming the jury considered things they weren't supposed to.
9: Probably be more aggressive in trying to eliminate or screen people who are not going to follow the law or follow the evidence.
8: A new trial could come in October.
6: The Golden State Warriors have reached a record-setting sponsorship deal with Iron, an Australian AI cloud provider. Iron will be branded on jerseys starting with the 2026-27 season after a deal said to be worth more than $50 million a year. It's the largest sponsorship deal in North American sports. Those are the headlines. I'm Sharon Reardon.
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10: We have road construction in Pico Rivera, 605 freeway southbound between Whittier Boulevard and Washington Boulevard. The three right lanes are closed, and they probably will be until 11 o'clock tomorrow night. Now in Camarillo on the 101 northbound at the Conejo Scales, there's a crash in the right lane. It's getting attention right now. It's a pretty bad crash, and things are stop and go from Ventoux Park Road behind that situation.
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14: Now it's time for the Financial Bottom Line. 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My name is Phil Giangrande. I'm with, as always, wealth planner and strategist, founder of Retirement Through Design and the Forte Formula, and best-selling author with Steve Forbes, Blair Aronson. Blair, welcome back.
15: Thank you, Phil. I'm going to say, I think it's probably for about the 1400th time. Pleasure to be here, my friend.
14: It's we're getting close to 14 years.
15: Yeah, we certainly are.
14: It's pretty amazing. And, you know, all that time we've been on the radio, we've been basically saying the same types of things. You know, the strategy has not really changed. We're just opening people's eyes to it. And what's really fun is there have been a couple publications that just over the last few weeks came out, and these are Wall Street, you know, facing magazines and newspapers that are talking about our strategies and saying and kind of validating what we've been talking about all this time. And it's really interesting. So I just want you to go into that a little bit.
15: Sure. So it's always important, because I am quite well aware that anybody who stumbled onto this show for 5 minutes, or God forbid, for many years, and I tell everybody, they go, "Oh, Blair, I've been listening to the show for 7 or 8 years." I go, "Sorry to hear that. Change the channel." Because the message has been the same. Rates have changed, but the meaningful impact income can have to any retiree is profound and can never be overlooked. The thing I am concerned with, not to appear, although based on some of the calls we get, it seems I'm not being as effective as I'd like, is I never want to sound like the annuity guy, right? We get calls. I mean, we get a ridiculous number of calls every week, but the many, many numerous calls I have heard from the team, they go, "Got a call from so-and-so. They want to know if Blair loves annuities. They want to know if they have to buy an annuity to work with Retirement Through Design." All these types of questions. I never want it to sound like I am hawking annuities. Once again, ad nauseum, the reason this show is focused on the income component of retirement, henceforth the annuity story, is really like 99.9% for compliance reasons. We're fee-based money managers. We work with money managers that are iconic. Most people couldn't even get access to them. But you cannot go on the public radio airwaves and start touting about performance that's off the charts. It is illegal. Okay? So we run a very, very straight script, compliance-based, and we talk about just one aspect. What is so interesting that Phil was alluding to is we are seeing some of these hyper-focused large publications, and I'm going to mention one right now. How about Money Magazine? Is there any investor who hasn't either read an issue of Money Magazine or seen it, you know, back in the day when you'd see magazines in stores? Okay. But Money Magazine has a fascinating article, and here's the headline. Research finds guaranteed income in retirement can actually help you live longer. Wow. If I said that, I'd probably be lambasted by other agents. But wait a second. Money Magazine said that.
14: That's an amazing claim.
15: So, and I'm just going to quote a line or two.
14: Okay.
15: Retirees who turn their savings into guaranteed monthly income via annuities may live longer, according to new research. A working paper from the National Bureau of Economic Research, not a working paper from Blair Aronson's annuity sales system, okay? National Bureau of Economic Research, NBER, finds that folks who choose annuities are about 3% less likely to die over the next decade than those managing withdrawals on their own. It's a small difference, but it could say a lot about how financial security shapes our overall well-being. And what do you think that well-being is related to? Less stress.
16: Mm-hmm.
15: Everybody loves the market we have been experiencing here intermittently, unquestionably. Who doesn't like sitting at a slot machine in Vegas that just can't do anything but keep paying out? But guess what, folks? My favorite Chinese proverb, trees don't grow to the sky. This thing we all spent so much time and so much energy chasing called money, surprise, you can only do two things with it. Here they are again. Spend it, otherwise known as consumption, which we all like to do, or leave it, which is legacy. You see, the disconnect is most people have been indoctrinated into the Wall Street mindset of the solution to you having a happy retirement, Mr. and Mrs. John Doe, is to have that number just increasing. That's ridiculous. Because the number that's really important is not the number that shows on your favorite big box brokerage statement this month. It's how much can you spend of that for as long as you are breathing and nobody has that number. We give you that number. Why? Because it's guaranteed. So please, this is once again just confirmation, validation, the affirmation to put the pipe down. This market will not rally forever. Greed and fear are a light switch away.
14: And let's just answer that one question you started with definitively. If someone comes to you and is not interested in an annuity or is interested in another part of the financial outlook, you're perfectly happy to work with them.
15: Of course.
14: Good. I just wanted us to say it, get it out there, so you don't keep getting that question.
15: It's not a ridiculous assumption, but it's certainly an assumption and somewhat understood. Well, Blair, listening to this show, over and over and over again, and I never hear anything but the importance of income planning, annuities and rates, blah blah blah blah blah. But remember, if anything stays with you from this show, it's simply because that's how it has to be. Now, I want to read another interesting quote here. Retirees managing withdrawals on their own can end up living and dying with every market spike and dip. I got to read that again. Retirees managing withdrawals on their own, I call them do-it-yourselfers, end up living and dying with every market spike and dip. Constantly adjusting their sense of security based on short-term market swings.
14: Yeah.
15: Is that really what you want in retirement? 25, 30, 35 years of working, saving, planning, dreaming, hopefully. You finally walk away with this bucket of money. And now, how much can you spend when the market's going up? I don't know. This feels good. Market goes down. What does your advisor say? Hang in there, Harry. Market's coming back. You're in for the long haul. And by the way, Harry, you may want to cancel that, that trip. I don't know if helping the kids right now is a good time. Hold off on the car. And basically, based on our assumptions, we're going to recommend you work another 2 or 3 years. That's what you bargained for. I hope not.
14: All right. We got to take a break. But do you have an income stream set up that will last as long as you live? Or do you need help building a plan designed to make sure your money lasts throughout your retirement? This is what we're talking about here. So if you've saved $500,000 or more for retirement and need help looking at your portfolio, you want to get another perspective, now is definitely the time, especially while things are going well, because you're going to be able to take the maximum out of the market that can be replaced and set yourself up with some security. So be one of the first 15 callers at 800-499-1658. That's 800-499-1658. And set up your free CPR. That's a custom portfolio review with Blair right now. Now, this appointment can be done virtually or it can be done in Blair's Woodland Hills office. But during this appointment, Blair will address the six cornerstones of the Forte formula, which include income planning, tax planning, long-term care planning, social security planning, estate planning, and even legacy planning. You can also visit Blair at his website at retirementthrough, that's THRUdesign.com, for more information. And I want to say again, this strategy is not meant to take everything that you have and put it into this income bucket. That is a portion. The income bucket is a portion. It is a protection so that you have a paycheck in retirement and you can live comfortably and safely and without the stress. And now we're hearing from the biggest of the biggest financial magazines that it actually prolongs your life. That sense of security will help to prolong your life. There is no better reason to do it than that. So be one of the first 15 callers, 800-499-1658. Remember, great retirements happen through design. 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My name is Phil Giangrande. I'm with, as always, wealth planner and strategist, founder of Retirement Through Design and the Forte Formula, and best-selling author with Steve Forbes, Blair Aronson. 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Now here's the bottom line. Using the Forte formula, Blair can show you how to create a predictable income in retirement starting at age 55 and retiring at age 65 that is up to 14.28%. 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My name is Phil Giangrande. I'm with, as always, wealth planner and strategist, founder of Retirement Redesign and the Forte Formula, and best-selling author with Steve Forbes, Blair Aronson. Blair, in the last segment, we were talking about Money Magazine, but Morningstar has something to say about this too. You want to go into that a little bit?
15: Sure, sure. Now, of course, I assume most people, maybe not, so I'll give you a little backstory. Morningstar is unquestionably the number one gold standard for providing research on Wall Street positions, okay, stocks, bonds, mutual funds. Also, Zacks, who we work with, is probably the second largest provider. They publish 6,000 pages daily for all of Wall Street to review. But I thought this was interesting. The state of retirement income for 2026, okay. Quote, today's investors have come to know too well that markets can be unpredictable, highlighting the importance of formulating a sound retirement portfolio. While the 4% rule, which of course we refer to constantly, is a widely accepted guideline for safe withdrawal rate, our latest research indicates that retirees can withdraw as much as 3.9% in 2026. Now, talk about humorous. Okay, so let's get this straight. So according to, I mean, they're pretty much the gurus, right? So every $1 million I give to XYZ big box firm, I should plan on getting about $40,000 before taxes. I've said this for, you know, decades. That is insane to keep $1 million hostage where you have no liquidity. And I actually had a prospect once, he stood up on the other side of the table. He goes, what are you talking about? I have complete liquidity. I said, hang on, simmer down for a second. I said, call your big box firm, have them send you $100,000 out of that $1 million account because you want to buy a car. Guess what? Your income just dropped. Oh, I didn't think about that. That's right. You got to stay all in all the time to get 40 grand. The reason the Forte formula smokes that is real simple. I want to get the same $40,000, and by the way, guaranteed forever, but I only want to use, drum roll please, Phil, $400,000.
14: Wow.
15: And guess what? The other $600,000 is free to, my favorite strategy is chase returns. I don't have to have 40% in a low-risk, stable, conservative bond fund that, by the way, is a lazy, in reality, it's a dead asset. To keep 40% of your money out of harm's way, which is the only reason that strategy even exists. Blair, I'm 60-40. I'm 70-30. Guess what? The 60-40 portfolio is antiquated. And by the way, as a former bond trader, you know, is that 40% used to be able to earn 8%. Now it had a real job. That had a place in the portfolio. But 4% does not get you a seat at the table. Sorry, especially in a most likely decreasing interest rate environment we're headed into. So once again, you want to have $1 million captive going up and down and sideways in stocks, bonds, mutual funds, and all these you know, other strategies that have no protection or principal and no guaranteed income to get 40 grand, or suppose we could get 40 grand out of 40%, which would be $400,000, and just chase for turns or buy a boat or travel the world with that $600,000. Now, if you go, oh, that's interesting, Blair, I think I really want just more income. Well, that's great. We can lock in $100,000 a year, which would be 10% on the million.
16: Of right? course.
15: How about $100,000 a year you and your wife can never outlive? That's where it gets interesting. Come to us. The only homework assignment I ever give anybody is come to us with a dream number of income. And by the way, the dream number isn't your monthly bills. Dream number is all in. Hobbies, tithing, travel, dog walkers, spa for your, you know, for your wives, et cetera, et cetera. Cars, gifting. That's lifestyle in retirement. Not mug, mortgage, utilities, and groceries. That's quiet desperation.
14: The point of what you do is to set people up comprehensively to be able to deal with every aspect of this transition into retirement. Because it's not just the income. It's not just the chasing the returns. It's not just tax planning. It's not just long-term care planning. It's not just security planning and estate planning and legacy planning. It's all of those things together. So you look at the whole picture. The reason you just said, I want to know what all of your goals are, what you plan to do, is so that you can paint a complete picture for this is how the rest of your life is going to look. And it's going to be your dream life set up by these strategies that we're going to put into place. And that's what's so powerful about, I think, what you do.
15: Yeah. You know, I just want to chime in. I know we probably got to go to a break soon, but in this article, she also states this reality that I have said many times myself. In modern times, right now, people are more fearful of running out of money than dying. That tells you where it ranks in the wants list. Cash flow is all that retirement's about.
14: 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So this appointment can be done virtually, or it could be done in Blair's Woodland Hills office. But during the appointment, Blair will address the six cornerstones of the Forte formula, which include income planning, tax planning, long-term care planning, social security planning, estate planning, as well as legacy planning. You can also visit Blair at his website, Retirement Through, that's THRUdesign.com, for more information. So again, give Blair a call today, 800-499-1658. 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
17: 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My name is Phil Giangrande. I'm with, as always, wealth planner and strategist, founder of Retirement Through Design and The Forte Formula, and bestselling author with Steve Forbes, Blair Aronson. And it is my favorite time of the show. We get to talk about rates. Blair, what do you got?
15: All right, so do something a little different here today. Running a 59-year-old. Now, we all know individuals prior to 59 would have problems getting money out of a 401, unless it was from a former employer. So I run 59, it's actually 59 and a half that we have to wait. But it's an interesting calculation because I plug in, let's say an individual at 59 years old had 500 in a 401. If we let those dollars cook till Social Security age is 67, he will have cash flow guaranteed for life of $70,547, which is 14.1% cash flow. So here's the challenge, folks. Email your advisor. It's not a phone call because you want it in writing. All you have to do is take a piece of your balance or all of your balance and say, listen, I'm curious. I just need a confirmation that you can guarantee me at age 67, you'll be able to give me this amount of income forever. You have to have your own epiphany. Me telling you, you know, I can't give you that aha moment. Okay. But these rates, for the time being, remember, as of the airing of this show, these rates are guaranteed. Okay. If you have $1 million, just to show you how simple the math is, $1 million would guarantee a cash flow at 67. It's how much? $141,000 forever.
14: That's amazing. If you hear that and you want to see it for real in and what that would look like in your retirement, please be one of the first 15 callers, 800-499-1658. Schedule that CPR.

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9: 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Welcome to The Financial Bottom Line. My name is Phil Giangrande. I'm with, as always, wealth planner and strategist, founder of Retirement Through Design and the Forte Formula, and best-selling author with Steve Forbes, Blair Aronson. 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
10: Thank you, Phil. I'm going to say, I think it's probably for about the 1400th time. Pleasure to be here, my friend.
9: It's up. We're getting close.

0: close to 14 years.
1: Yeah, we certainly are.
0: It's pretty amazing. And, you know, all that time we've been on the radio, we've been basically saying the same types of things. You know, the strategy has not really changed. We're just opening people's eyes to it. And what's really fun is there have been a couple publications that just over the last few weeks came out, and these are Wall Street, you know, facing magazines and newspapers that are talking about our strategies and saying and kind of validating what we've been talking about all this time. And it's really interesting. So I just want you to go into that a little bit.
1: Sure. So it's always important, because I am quite well aware that anybody who stumbled onto this show for 5 minutes, or God forbid, for many years. And I tell everybody, they go, "Oh, Blair, I've been listening to the show for 7 or 8 years." I go, "Sorry to hear that. Change the channel." Because the message has been the same. Rates have changed, but the meaningful impact income can have to any retiree is profound and can never be overlooked. The thing I am concerned with, not to appear, although based on some of the calls we get, it seems I'm not being as effective as I'd like, is I never want to sound like the annuity guy, right? We get calls. I mean, we get a ridiculous number of calls every week, but the many, many numerous calls I have heard from the team, they go, "Got a call from so-and-so. They want to know if Blair loves annuities. They want to know if they have to buy an annuity to work with Retirement Through Design." All these types of questions, I never want it to sound like I am hawking annuities. Once again, ad nauseum, the reason this show is focused on the income component of retirement, henceforth the annuity story, is really like 99.9% for compliance reasons. We're fee-based money managers. We work with money managers that are iconic. Most people couldn't even get access to them. But you cannot go on the public radio airwaves and start touting about performance that's off the charts. It is illegal. Okay? So we run a very, very straight script, compliance-based, and we talk about just one aspect. What is so interesting that Phil was alluding to is we are seeing some of these hyper-focused large publications, and I'm going to mention one right now. How about Money Magazine? Is there any investor who hasn't either read an issue of Money Magazine or seen it, you know, back in the day when you'd see magazines in stores? Okay. But Money Magazine has a fascinating article, and here's the headline. Research finds guaranteed income in retirement can actually help you live longer. Wow. If I said that, I'd probably be lambasted by other agents. But wait a second. Money Magazine said that.
0: That's an amazing claim.
1: So, and I'm just going to quote a line or two.
0: Okay.
1: Retirees who turn their savings into guaranteed monthly income via annuities may live longer, according to new research. A working paper from the National Bureau of Economic Research, not a working paper from Blair Aronson's annuity sales system, okay? National Bureau of Economic Research, NBER, finds that folks who choose annuities are about 3% less likely to die over the next decade than those managing withdrawals on their own. It's a small difference, but it could say a lot about how financial security shapes our overall well-being. And what do you think that well-being is related to? Less stress.
2: Mm-hmm.
1: Everybody loves the market we have been experiencing here intermittently, unquestionably. Who doesn't like sitting at a slot machine in Vegas that just can't do anything but keep paying out? But guess what, folks? My favorite Chinese proverb, trees don't grow to the sky. this thing we all spent so much time and so much energy chasing called money. Surprise, you can only do two things with it. Here they are again. Spend it, otherwise known as consumption, which we all like to do, or leave it, which is legacy. You see, the disconnect is most people have been indoctrinated into the Wall Street mindset of the solution to you having a happy retirement, Mr. and Mrs. John Doe, is to have that number just increasing. That's ridiculous. Because the number that's really important is not the number that shows on your favorite big box brokerage statement this month. It's how much can you spend of that for as long as you are breathing, and nobody has that number. We give you that number. Why? Because it's guaranteed. So please, this is once again just confirmation, validation, the affirmation to put the pipe down. This market will not rally forever. Greed and fear are a light switch away.
0: And let's just answer that one question you started with definitively. If someone comes to you and is not interested in an annuity or is interested in another part of the financial outlook, you're perfectly happy to work with them.
1: Of course.
0: Good. I just wanted us to say it, get it out there, so you don't keep getting that question.
1: It's not a ridiculous assumption, but it's certainly an assumption and somewhat understood. Well, Blair, listening to this show, over and over and over again, and I never hear anything but the importance of income planning, annuities and rates, blah, blah, blah, blah, blah. But remember, if anything stays with you from this show, it's simply because that's how it has to be. Now, I want to read another interesting quote here. Retirees managing withdrawals on their own can end up living and dying with every market spike and dip. I got to read that again. Retirees managing withdrawals on their own, I call them do-it-yourselfers, end up living and dying with every market spike and dip. Constantly adjusting their sense of security based on short-term market swings.
0: Yeah.
1: Is that really what you want in retirement? 25, 30, 35 years of working, saving, planning, dreaming, hopefully, you finally walk away with this bucket of money. And now, how much can you spend when the market's going up? I don't know. This feels good. Market goes down. What does your advisor say? Hang in there, Harry. Market's coming back. You're in for the long haul. And by the way, Harry, you may want to cancel that trip. I don't know if helping the kids right now is a good time. Hold off on the car. And basically, based on our assumptions, we're going to recommend you work another 2 or 3 years. That's what you bargained for. I hope not.
0: All right, we got to take a break. But do you have an income stream set up that will last as long as you live? Or do you need help building a plan designed to make sure your money lasts throughout your retirement? This is what we're talking about here. So if you've saved $500,000 or more for retirement and need help looking at your portfolio, you want to get another perspective, now is definitely the time, especially while things are going well, because you're going to be able to take the maximum out of the market that can be replaced and set yourself up with some security. So be one of the first 15 callers at 800-499-1658. That's 800-499-1658. And set up your free CPR. That's a custom portfolio review with Blair right now. Now, this appointment can be done virtually or it can be done in Blair's Woodland Hills office. But during this appointment, Blair will address the six cornerstones of the Forte formula, which include income planning, tax planning, long-term care planning, social security planning, estate planning, and even legacy planning. You can also visit Blair at his website at retirementthrough, that's THRUdesign.com, for more information. And I want to say again, this strategy is not meant to take everything that you have and put it into this income bucket. That is a portion. The income bucket is a portion. It is a protection so that you have a paycheck in retirement and you can live comfortably and safely and without the stress. And now we're hearing from the biggest of the biggest financial magazines that it actually prolongs your life. That sense of security will help to prolong your life. There is no better reason to do it than that. So be one of the first 15 callers, 800-499-1658. Remember, great retirements happen through design. 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My name is Phil Giangrande. I'm with, as always, wealth planner and strategist, founder of Retirement Through Design and the Forte Formula, and best-selling author with Steve Forbes, Blair Aronson. 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Now here's the bottom line. Using the Forte formula, Blair can show you how to create a predictable income in retirement starting at age 55 and retiring at age 65 that is up to 14.28%. 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My name is Phil Giangrande. I'm with, as always, wealth planner and strategist, founder of Retirement Through Design and the Forte Formula, and best-selling author with Steve Forbes, Blair Aronson. Blair, in the last segment, we were talking about Money Magazine, but Morningstar has something to say about this too. You want to go into that a little bit?
1: Sure, sure. Now, of course, I assume most people, maybe not, so I'll give you a little backstory. Morningstar is unquestionably the number one gold standard for providing research on Wall Street positions, okay, stocks, bonds, mutual funds. Also, Zacks, who we work with, is probably the second largest provider. They publish 6,000 pages daily for all of Wall Street to review. But I thought this was interesting. The state of retirement income for 2026, okay. Quote, today's investors have come to know too well that markets can be unpredictable, highlighting the importance of formulating a sound retirement portfolio. While the 4% rule, which of course we refer to constantly, is a widely accepted guideline for safe withdrawal rate, our latest research indicates that retirees can withdraw as much as 3.9% in 2026. Now, talk about humorous. Okay, so let's get this straight. So according to, I mean, they're pretty much the gurus, right? So every $1 million I give to XYZ big box firm, I should plan on getting about $40,000 before taxes. I've said this for, you know, decades. That is insane. To keep $1 million hostage where you have no liquidity. And I actually had a prospect once, he stood up on the other side of the table. He goes, what are you talking about? I have complete liquidity. I said, hang on, simmer down for a second. I said, call your big box firm, have them send you $100,000 out of that $1 million account because you want to buy a car. Guess what? Your income just dropped. Oh, I didn't think about that. That's right. You got to stay all in all the time to get 40 grand. The reason the Forte formula smokes that is real simple. I want to get the same $40,000, and by the way, guaranteed forever, but I only want to use, drum roll please, Phil, $400,000.
0: Wow.
1: And guess what? The other $600,000 is free to, my favorite strategy is chase returns. I don't have to have 40% in a low-risk, stable, conservative bond fund that, by the way, is a lazy, in reality, it's a dead asset. To keep 40% of your money out of harm's way, which is the only reason that strategy even exists, Blair, I'm 60-40. I'm 70-30. Guess what? The 60-40 portfolio is antiquated. And by the way, as a former bond trader, you know, is that 40% used to be able to earn 8%. Now it had a real job. That had a place in the portfolio. But 4% does not get you a seat at the table. Sorry, especially in a most likely decreasing interest rate environment we're headed into. So once again, you want to have $1 million captive going up and down and sideways in stocks, bonds, mutual funds, and all these, you know, other strategies that have no protection or principal and no guaranteed income to get 40 grand, or suppose we could get 40 grand out of 40%, which would be $400,000, and just chase for turns or buy a boat or travel the world with that $600,000. Now, if you go, oh, that's interesting, Blair, I think I really want just more income. Well, that's great. We can lock in $100,000 a year, which would be 10% on the million.
2: Of right? course.
1: How about $100,000 a year you and your wife can never outlive? That's where it gets interesting. Come to us. The only homework assignment I ever give anybody is come to us with a dream number of income. And by the way, the dream number isn't your monthly bills. Dream number is all in. Hobbies, tithing, travel, dog walkers, spa for your, you know, for your wives, et cetera, et cetera. Cars, gifting. That's lifestyle in retirement. Not mug, mortgage, utilities, and groceries. That's quiet desperation.
0: The point of what you do is to set people up comprehensively to be able to deal with every aspect of this transition into retirement. Because it's not just the income. It's not just the chasing the returns. It's not just tax planning. It's not just long-term care planning. It's not just security planning and estate planning and legacy planning. It's all of those things together. So you look at the whole picture. The reason you just said, I want to know what all of your goals are, what you plan to do, is so that you can paint a complete picture for this is how the rest of your life is going to look. And it's going to be your dream life set up by these strategies that we're going to put into place. And that's what's so powerful about, I think, what you do.
1: Yeah. You know, I just want to chime in. I know we probably got to go to a break soon, but in this article, she also states this reality that I have said many times myself. In modern times, right now, people are more fearful of running out of money than dying. That tells you where it ranks in the wants list. Cash flow is all that retirement's about.
0: 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So this appointment can be done virtually, or it could be done in Blair's Woodland Hills office. But during the appointment, Blair will address the six cornerstones of the Forte formula, which include income planning, tax planning, long-term care planning, social security planning, estate planning, as well as legacy planning. You can also visit Blair at his website, Retirement Through, that's THRUdesign.com, for more information. So again, give Blair a call today, 800-499-1658. 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My name is Phil John Grande. I'm with, as always, wealth planner and strategist, founder of Retirement Through Design and the Forte Formula, bestselling author with Steve Forbes, Blair Aronson. 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My name is Phil Giangrande. I'm with, as always, wealth planner and strategist, founder of Retirement Through Design and the Forte Formula, and bestselling author with Steve Forbes, Blair Aronson. And it is my favorite time of the show. We get to talk about rates. Blair, what do you got?
1: All right, so do something a little different here today. Running a 59-year-old. Now, we all know individuals prior to 59 would have problems getting money out of a 401, unless it was from a former employer. So I run 59, it's actually 59 and a half that we have to wait. But it's an interesting calculation because I plug in, let's say an individual at 59 years old had 500 in a 401. If we let those dollars cook till Social Security age is 67, he will have cash flow guaranteed for a life of $70,547, which is 14.1% cash flow. So here's the challenge, folks. Email your advisor. It's not a phone call because you want it in writing. All you have to do is take a piece of your balance or all of your balance and say, listen, I'm curious. I just need a confirmation that you can guarantee me at age 67, you'll be able to give me this amount of income forever. You have to have your own epiphany. Me telling you, you know, I can't give you that aha moment. Okay. But these rates, for the time being, remember, as of the airing of this show, these rates are guaranteed. Okay. If you have $1 million, just to show you how simple the math is, $1 million would guarantee a cash flow at 67. It's how much? $141,000 forever.
0: That's amazing. 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You're listening to The Financial Bottom Line. 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
5: The United States has launched more strikes on Iran today. U.S. Central Command says the strikes were in response to Iran launching a drone at another ship traveling through the Strait of Hormuz. This comes a day after the U.S. launched similar strikes in response to a ship attack earlier this week. Bahrain is accusing Iran of launching drones at the kingdom. The Ministry of the Interior said today that air raid sirens had been activated and urged residents to move to the nearest safe locations as regional tensions continued to escalate. Officials in Venezuela confirm at least 1,400 people are dead following Wednesday's massive twin earthquakes. Tens of thousands are listed as still missing, and thousands of others are injured. Search and rescue teams from the United States and other nations are working to find victims of this week's devastating earthquakes that struck about 100 miles west of the capital, Caracas. The State Department says the United States is sending a $150 million aid package to Venezuela, with more financial help likely to follow. Former National Security Advisor John Bolton is taking a plea deal to avoid prison time. Lisa Carton reports.
7: Bolton pleaded guilty Friday to mishandling classified documents. U.S. Attorney for the District of Maryland, Kelly Hayes, spoke after Bolton entered his plea.
8: No one is above the law, and I hope that this prosecution sends a clear message that we will vigorously investigate.
7: In exchange for his plea, Bolton is expected to pay a more than $2 million fine. His sentencing date is in October. Bolton was indicted back in October of 2025 and has been a strong critic of President Trump since he left the administration in 2019. I'm Lisa Carton.
5: Berkshire Hathaway CEO Greg Abel is now a United States citizen. Abel, a longtime Iowa resident who was born in Canada, was among roughly two dozen people from 16 countries who participated in an annual naturalization ceremony hosted by the Iowa Cubs. I'm Rob Martier.
9: And now local news.
10: Alberto Carvalho was warned in a confidential letter from the Board of Education that it had potential grounds to fire him as superintendent of the Los Angeles Unified School District. In an LA Times report published today, the board asserted that Carvalho had allegedly received financial benefits that he did not disclose, which cited three sources claiming knowledge of the letter. The board also specified other financial benefits he allegedly failed to report as required. The statewide average gas price is down by more than 3 cents. AAA says the average price for a gallon of self-serve regular is now $5.51. And three people have been injured in a shooting, including an infant. Stockton police say the baby, a 15-year-old, and an adult were shot last night before 10. No word on a suspect, but KCRA3 reports the victim's injuries are non-life-threatening. Those are the headlines. I'm Sharon Reardon.
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11: A fatality crash earlier in Camarillo on 101 northbound at the Conejo Scales. They're still blocking the right lane there with traffic stop and go from Rancho Conejo Boulevard. In Santa Monica, the 10 westbound before Lincoln, that's a wreck in the right lane. Traffic is stop and go from 20th Street. Had some trouble also in Fontana on the 10 eastbound, the off-ramp to Sierra Avenue. There's a wreck partially blocking the way there.
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17: 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I am your host, Steve Summers, and I've got to tell you, we have got a fascinating show for you today. Now, if you're like most people, you may have noticed that when you hit 50, you kind of hit the wall. You know, between your joints, the heart, the brain, your eyes, your energy, you name it. Now, when you hit 50, you have to pay attention to your health. We all know that. So whether you're 40 or 50 or say in your 60s or 70s or even older for that matter, our guest today says he's discovered something that you can unlock the key to feeling better at any age. This is exciting. What is it? What are we talking about? Why do you need to know about this? Well, stay tuned. Dr. Neil Levin is on the line here. Dr. Neil Levin is a chiropractor. He's a nutritionist. He's a longtime advisor for Purity Products. Welcome, Dr. Levin. So great to have you back on the show today. This is a big story, isn't it?
18: Oh, absolutely, Steve. And let's cut right to the chase here. That discovery you talked about at the top there, it's krill oil, because krill oil is simply amazing for us. It's great for the heart, great for the joints, fantastic for the brain, for the eyes. I mean, I have people coming into my clinic every single day, and they want to feel better. I mean, they want to feel physically better, stronger. They want their joints to feel comfortable, but they want to stay mentally sharp. They want to keep that brain thinking like it did when they were younger. They want to protect themselves from coronary heart disease and maintain those flexible, healthy, youthful arteries for wonderful circulation. Hey, Steve, they want to boost their energy. And
17: absolutely,
18: you know, why not? I mean, we deserve it. And that's what we're going to be talking about here today with this Krill Omega 50 Plus, which is the cutting edge combination, Steve, of krill oil, which is so fabulous for us. But we've infused the krill oil. Now, this is so important. We've infused the krill oil with the high omega-3 concentrated fish oil. You need to do that when you're dealing with krill, because krill just isn't high enough in omega-3. So many other important parameters and virtues, but you got to get that high omega-3 fish oil in there, and we've done that. So this is now the best of both worlds. But we didn't stop there. For the 50-plussers, we've added some vitamin D. We doubled the antioxidant power, and Steve, we actually increased the amount of krill by 67%. So this now becomes the finest omega-3 nutrient in the world, as far as I'm concerned.
17: This is very, very exciting. This krill oil sensation, I mean, it is all over the news, Dr. Neil Levin. Great studies are out there. Many experts are declaring that krill oil is better than fish oil. So give us this lowdown on this krill omega 50 plus formula.
18: Right, Steve. You know, if I told you that there's this one tiny pill that benefits the joint and the brain and memory, mood, coronary heart disease, wonderful for the arteries, makes your hair shine, great for the skin. I mean, what would you say to that?
17: Hey, where can I get this stuff?
18: Right, and we have it. It's Krill Omega 50 Plus, and we're going to give it to everybody for free today. And that's really cool, because Purity wants everybody to try this, because they know they're going to see a huge difference. But get this, on top of that, for the first 1,000 people that call today, we're giving away a second gift, because I just demanded this. You know, when we're dealing with the 50-plussers, and hey, you know, if you're 40 and you feel like your energy is low, this is for you also. But for people 50 and over, we're also giving away free B12 energy melts. I demanded this because, hey, as we're getting a little older, we don't absorb that B12 as well, and I want you to feel the benefits from this Krill Omega 50 Plus. So I'm going to jack up those B12 levels for you today as well. You know, what a value proposition.
17: You know, when it comes to your health, it really is a win-win. This is amazing. I heard you say that this can actually reduce the risk of coronary heart disease. When you hear that, whose ears don't perk up after that? How exactly does that work anyway?
18: Right. Well, Krill Omega 50 Plus, remember, this is the combination of krill oil with the high omega-3, highly concentrated fish oil. So it's much higher in omega-3s than most krill oil formulas would be. So when we're dealing with the high omega-3 fish oil, we're talking about support for the HDL cholesterol, healthy, youthful, flexible arteries. That's so great for the circulation, heart muscle strength, platelet activity, red blood cells that stay nice and soft and flexible so they can work their way through those little capillaries. Oh, what about triglycerides? That becomes so important. So this Krill Omega 50 Plus supports the heart in so many ways. And you know, the bottom line is we need to think about this, because as we're getting a little older, 50 plus, maybe mid 40s, certainly 60s and 70s, it's decision time. I mean, you know your body's not working the way it did when you were in your 30s.
17: Exactly.
18: The energy might not be there. You need to make a decision. Are you going to take it laying down and just let yourself get old, or are you going to do something about it? Are you going to stay physically active? Are you going to do the things you need to stay healthy? And getting these omega-3s, the krill oil, the vitamin D, the antioxidants makes such a difference. This is a game changer for anybody in that 50-plus age group.
19: Doc, this is absolutely great information. I know that omega-3s are best known for their cardiovascular benefits, and they're certainly also known as brain food. Now, we've discussed this in some of the past shows. If you would touch on the brain benefits for our listeners listening out there today and tell us why you say that supplementing with omega-3s isn't just a good idea for the brain, but an absolute necessity.
18: Oh, this is such an important point that you're bringing up. Absolutely. For brain health, we must get these omega-3s back in there. You know, when you think about omega-3s and you think about brain health and memory and mood and feeling sharp, you really want to single out the DHA component. That's the docosahexaenoic acid. You know what, Steve? Your brain is 60% fat by weight, and of that, 25% needs to be DHA. You know what I use an analogy in my practice? People understand calcium and bone health, right? If you don't have calcium in your diet and you don't supplement with calcium, your bones are going to get brittle and weak. That's right. What happens to bones. Bones need calcium for their normal strength and structure. Now, with the brain, it's the same. DHA for normal structure. We use this for one brain neuron to communicate with another, to build out the brain. The serotonin, the dopamine, all the feel-good neurotransmitters. So must have it, must get it back in there. So important. And with this krill omega 50+, we've increased the level of DHA because we've put the concentrated omega-3s in there. Now, with krill omega 50+, you're going to get 130 milligrams of DHA per serving, Steve.
19: Wow.
18: The leading brand of krill oil, you're going to get 24.
19: Excellent.
18: 24 in the leading brand, you're going to get 130 with krill omega 50+. That's why this is so incredible for the brain.
19: This is absolutely exciting. I got to tell you, though, during the last krill show that we did together, you totally shocked me, Doc. I remember this specifically. You said that...
18: Tell me, I'm on the edge of my seat. What did I say?
19: You said, and I remember, that the studies show that krill oil improves joint comfort in just 7 days. Now, if the benefits for the brain and the heart didn't perk my ears up, that certainly would. If you would, touch on the study and tell us how this works.
18: Right. That was a great study. In fact, that's the reason I started taking krill oil about 5-6 years ago. Mm-hmm. A pilot study, double blind, placebo controlled, exactly what you want to see out of the Journal of the American College of Nutrition. Now, participants got 300 milligrams of krill oil or placebo. Now, remember, in krill omega 50 plus, we're giving you even more. We're giving you 500 milligrams of krill oil, so even more potent. But the participants in the study that got the krill oil got some amazing joint benefits, Steve. Get this. In just 7 days, and you remember this from the last show, but yeah, in just 7 days, they were 28% more comfortable. That's a jaw dropper. When I read that, I immediately went out and bought my first bottle of krill oil. But after 30 days, they were 38% more comfortable. The researchers didn't stop there. They looked at flexibility of the joints. They looked at function of the joints, all improved. And I call this the krill oil advantage. So if you're out there and you're taking fish oil, well, fish oil is great. I mean, fish oil is in here. It's so important, but you're not going to get the same joint advantages just on krill. You're not going to experience this joint comfort benefit that we get specifically from the krill. And remember, in krill omega 50 plus, we've jacked up the levels of the krill 67% more. So in terms of dosage, fantastic.
19: That's big. That is absolutely big. Hey, I was on the website, and the testimonials on the krill omega 50 plus, they're incredible. I mean, people obviously love this product. I'd like to share a couple of my favorites here.
18: Sure.
19: Believer writes in, she's a female age 45 to 54 from Georgia. She rates it 5 out of 5 stars. She writes, "This has helped. Less grind on my knees when climbing up the steps. Beneficial to my overall health, both physically and mentally. I just feel better," is what she said. Also, Safety Susan, age 55 to 64 from Sacramento, California. She writes to 5 out of 5 stars, "I was a little worried about fishy aftertaste. However, I have not burped it even once." She goes, "I like it better than regular fish oil. The capsule size is smaller and it's easy to swallow." This is big, the capsule size being smaller.
18: You know, and I'm really glad you picked that one out, because Safety Suzanne picks out a very important point there. I don't think we've really harped on this enough, because people have trouble swallowing those huge horse pills, you know, those huge omega-3 pills. These are tiny. So this is why this is such a breakthrough. These capsules are so small and easy to swallow. Anybody can easily swallow them. But at the same time, we've increased the dosage of krill by 67%. We've boosted the antioxidant power. The vitamin D is in there. We supercharged the whole thing with the high omega-3, highly concentrated fish oil. So important for the heart. So yeah, Safety Suzanne, she really nailed it there. I want to read one more. This one in front of me, Blessed. She's in the 55 to 64 age bracket, Fort Worth, Texas, 5 out of 5 stars. She writes, I was experiencing brain fog. I couldn't remember things at work. Felt I was slowing down mentally. Purity was offering a free bottle. I've been taking it for a year, and I swear by it. I have experienced a difference in my brain and body. Good for you, Blessed. You know what? I'm not surprised at these testimonials at all because, again, I take this product myself. Mm-hmm. It's fabulous. My patients love the Krill Omega 50 Plus. They feel it in their joints. They feel it in their brain. They feel it in their energy, their circulation. They just feel better. That's what everybody tells me when they get in this Krill Omega 50 Plus.
19: Now, Dr. Neil Levin, talk for a minute, if you would, about the B12 Energy Melts, too. This is really right. An exciting addition.
18: So important.
19: You gave these away in our last Krill show as well, and the feedback has been absolutely overwhelming. People simply love the energy, the pep, the vigor they feel when they have their B12 levels restored with these. And now Purity's going to do it again. So 2 free bottles here today for the listeners. Tell us about this.
18: Yeah, remember, first of all the listeners today that pick up the phone and call are going to get a free bottle of this Krill Omega 50 Plus. Amazing. But now the B12 Energy Melts, why are they here? I said to Purity, I said, guys, we're dealing with the 50 plusers here. Even people of 45, 50, 60, 70, they're having more trouble absorbing the B12, and B12 is critical. You think B12, think energy. If your energy is low and you're in your 50s or 60s, I mean, it may be a B12 issue. B12 helps the body to make red blood cells. We need that to carry oxygen to the tissue, so important for energy. 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
19: 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Now, Doc, I've seen these ads where they say that krill oil is 48 times stronger than fish oil. Is that true? Does that make any sense?
18: Well, you know, obviously these are the krill guys talking, right?
19: Right, right, right.
18: But you could look at it both ways. Let's get into krill in just a moment. But first, let's pat the fish oil guys on the shoulder because, you know, you could say that the fish oil is better and stronger, but we're talking about the concentrated high omega-3 fish oil here because it's higher than the omega-3s, the EPA and DHA that are so important for the heart, the brain, the memory, mood, your eyes, your skin, your hair, your nails. So in one sense, you could say, well, the fish oil's better, but in another sense, I have to hand it to the krill guys because in terms of antioxidant power, krill oil is extraordinary, and it's because there's a molecule in krill oil that's naturally occurring called astaxanthin. And this astaxanthin, Steve, this is one of the most powerful antioxidants we've ever discovered. Steve, by one measure of antioxidant activity, it's 6,000 times stronger than vitamin C.
19: Wow.
18: So amazing antioxidant power in the krill. And now, as we're getting older, 50-plussers like myself, I'm 52, and we don't make as many antioxidants naturally. Our antioxidant systems are kind of slowing down, and at the same time, we're producing more free radicals naturally. This is why we call it krill omega 50 plus, extra antioxidant power and extra krill. Remember, 500 milligrams of krill instead of 300, that's 67% more, plus the vitamin D, so important for us, and this is just an incredible value. I have folks, they were going out and they were getting the krill separately and the fish oil separately, the antioxidant. You could spend $75 doing that.
19: No kidding.
18: You're getting it all for free today. This is the best of both worlds, this combination product with the krill and the fish oil. It's not one being better than the other. They're both great, and this is the best of both worlds.
19: You know, thank God for Purity products. I'm serious. Seriously, because when you think about where our food supply has gone and where we are today, we have to have something that allows us to feel better as we age, to age gracefully. It's amazing to me as we talk about
18: this. And that's why I love the way that Purity gives away the free bottles, because, you know, people can be skeptical.
19: Sure.
18: They should be skeptical, but now they can be skeptical, and they say, okay, you know what? This sounds pretty important. I'm going to give this a go. It's only going to cost me $6.95, and they get it, and they try it out. And what they start to see, because it doesn't take long, remember that joint study, 7 days, 28% more comfortable, what they start to see is, hey, I'm more comfortable. I feel better. They notice their energy is better, and they realize, hey, you know what? This is important, and they tell their friends, and they tell their relatives, and they tell their loved ones, and Purity's been doing business this way for, I don't know, 20 years now. And, you know, this is a great testimonial by Gracie. 5 out of 5 stars, she writes, it works. I feel a difference in my joints after only 1 week. Also, you have the nicest staff. That's what Gracie writes. You have the nicest staff. People are going to appreciate working with Purity. They're a fantastic company. They put their money where their mouth is. They give out free bottles, and you try it, and you're like, wow, this is great stuff. Thank God for Purity.
19: Let's talk about the heart health for a moment. It's probably the single greatest concern that people face as they age. So anything that we can do to boost heart health becomes really a top priority. You know this, I know this, and those folks out there know this as well. And I know you mentioned earlier that omega-3s literally lower our risk of coronary heart disease. Do I have that correct? Because that's a big statement.
18: You know, absolutely. I mean, protecting the heart, this is what put omega-3s on the map back in the 70s. Dr. Dierberg discovered, you know, how protective they were for the Eskimos.
19: Right.
18: But bottom line is, omega-3s protect our heart in so many ways. They promote a smooth, rhythmical heartbeat, important for the body's normal inflammatory response in the heart muscle, inside the arteries and veins. They promote those youthful, flexible arteries, so important for circulation. They promote healthy blood platelet activity, healthy red blood cell activity. They support a healthy blood pressure. That's very important. Triglycerides. So they do so much for the heart. So simply amazing cardiovascular protection with these omega-3s.
19: Doc, this study you sent me on this omega-3s and the memory is amazing. It seems that the participants taking omega-3s had some pretty incredible benefits here. When you talk about memory, that is something that kind of slips as we get older. Tell us more about this, would you?
18: Right. This was a great study because what they did here was very interesting. This out of the journal Neurology. And what they did is they checked the omega-3 level in the red blood cells of women, 1,000 women, older women. So this is a big study, 1,000 women.
19: Mm-hmm.
18: But then again, 8 years later, and the women were on average 78 years old at this point, they did MRI scans of the women's brains. And what they found, Steve, this is so amazing. They found that the brain volume for the women that had more omega-3s in their red blood cells, the women that had more omega-3s in their red blood cells, they had higher brain volume. They were actually maintaining more of the youthful size of the brain. Their brains were bigger. You could see it plainly in the MRI measurements. That's really
19: great.
18: Cool. But not only that, There's a very important part of the brain known as the hippocampus, a very important part of the brain that facilitates learning, facilitates memory. And there was greater brain volume in the hippocampus for people that had more omega-3s in their red blood cells. That's how you can really measure how much omega-3 someone's taking in. So if you take omega-3s, you will raise your omega-3 index. We know this. It's a fact. You take omega-3s, you raise that. So you want to have more omega-3s in your bloodstream. Very important. That's how it infuses into all the cell membranes, into the joints, into the brain, etc. So take the Krill Omega 50 Plus. You get the krill oil, 67% more krill oil, so fantastic for the joints. You get the high omega-3 fish oil, vitamin D in there as well, astaxanthin for extra antioxidant power, and protect that brain, protect your memory, facilitate that quick, that youthful thinking that's so fun to have. When you feel sharp, when you feel like your brain is working great, you have that brain energy, it's more fun. It's more fun to be in a conversation. You feel better, you wake out of bed, you have that energy, you feel mentally alert, you feel alive. That's the way I want to feel. That's the way young people feel. That's why we put this in this Krill Omega 50 Plus. We want people to feel younger. We want people to maintain their youthful vigor and attitude, and that's what this Krill Omega 50 Plus is all about.
19: All right, I got to tell you, Dr. Levin, I take the Krill Omega 50 Plus, and one of the things that I absolutely love about the pill is that it's so small. I mean, it's so easy to take, and so much better than trying to swallow one of those omega-3 horse pills, you know, the bigger ones. Anyone can take these with ease, and that's what's great about it. Tell us, how did you supercharge this formula while at the same time shrinking the capsule size? 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
19: Right,
18: so
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18: 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Everybody's getting that. Don't worry. You're definitely going to get that. But if you're one of the first 1,000 callers, then you get the free B12 Energy Melt. So, no, we need to talk about that one more time. But I want you to get that, too, and I demand this, because this is Krill Omega 50 Plus. Hey, if you're in your 40s and you feel run down, it's great for you, too. But 50s, 60s, 70s, folks in that age bracket, they're not absorbing the B12 as well because they're losing some of the intrinsic factors in the GI tract that are responsible for absorbing the B12. So now you put the B12 Energy Melt on your tongue, tastes delicious, and it just gets in there and boosts up those levels of B12. What do you feel when you boost your level of B12? If you had been low, you feel more energy because B12 helps make the red blood cells, carry oxygen to the tissues, helps burn your carbs for energy, great for the hair, skin, and nails, great for so many things. Steve, be one of the first 1,000 callers. 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
10: The superintendent of the Los Angeles Unified School District was given a warning by the Board of Education before he resigned. The LA Times reports former LAUSD Superintendent Alberto Carvalho was warned in a confidential letter from the school board that it had potential grounds to fire him. The letter alleges Carvalho

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10: Hello and welcome to Purity Products Radio. I'm Jason Cam, and we have a very important show on a very sensitive health topic planned for you today. But let me begin by asking you three very key questions. First, are you or someone you love dealing with a weak or leaky bladder? Does the urge to go to the bathroom sometimes wake you at night? And lastly, does a leaky bladder keep you from doing the things that you love to do? Well, if you or maybe a family member answered yes to any of these questions, then you will want to hear about Purity Products patented, clinically tested, evidence-based nutritional supplement for helping to strengthen your bladder and reduce the urge to frequently rush to the bathroom. It is a huge breakthrough. Here to tell us all about it is Sherry Torkos. Sherry is a pharmacist and longtime nutritional advisor to Purity Products. She's also written 18 books, including books on natural medicine, women's health, men's health, and a whole variety of nutritional issues. Sherry, welcome to Purity Health Radio.
11: Hey there, Jason. Yeah, so thanks so much for having me on the program. And this is such an important issue. Bladder leakage, bladder weakness, this is a very common issue.
10: Yeah.
11: In fact, according to the statistics, over 33 million Americans suffer with a weak or leaky bladder. People get frustrated with the lack of control, that urgency to run to the bathroom, the sleepless nights, and then also the embarrassment that can come with bladder leakage. You know, if you have an accident or you're out and you can't get to the bathroom in time. And you know, I'll say as a pharmacist and one who has talked to many, many patients about this, I know it's a sensitive topic because people will approach me in the aisles of the pharmacy and, you know, they're discreetly trying to ask for advice and guidance. Yeah. and some options. And men and women both deal with bladder issues. I think that people often assume that if a woman has urinary issues, it's because of her bladder. But if a man has urinary issues, you know, the assumption is it's prostate related. Both men and women can have bladder leakage issues, especially as they get older. People will often turn to the adult undergarments, the pads. I mean, in some pharmacies, there's a whole aisle devoted to these products. There's big money in this area. And if you have a leakage issue, then the pads and the adult undergarments, they do help to absorb, you know, the moisture, maybe a bit of the odor. But it's not a solution, right? It's not a solution for a weak and leaky bladder. It's just a tool for dealing with it when it happens. And there's also

0: Kegel exercises, you know, women will be familiar with what these are, because when you're trying to tighten up your pelvic muscles after childbirth, it's a specific type of exercise you do, and it strengthens the pelvic muscles, the bladder wall. But these types of exercises, they can be hard to do, especially if you're older or if you have arthritis, mobility issues. Getting up and down off the floor can be a little tricky trying to do some of these exercises.
1: Yep.
0: And there's also medications that can be prescribed, medications to help with controlling the urgency and the frequency and all of that. You know, if you're dealing with a bladder leakage issue, then you know what it's like when you miss out on social events, even simple things like going to the grocery store, getting together with friends, or going to a concert or an event. It can cause worry. You know, you're worried about going out, worried about having an accident. And, you know, there's other issues too, and we'll talk about it a little bit more later on in the show. But the fact is that when you have that sporadic bladder leakage, it can cause disturbances in your sleep to the point where some people that have a weak bladder or an overactive urge to urinate during the night, sometimes they're being woken up at night. Maybe lucky if they get a couple hours sleep at a time. And this can be really distressing. The medical term for this, nighttime waking to go to the bathroom, it's called nocturia. And it can honestly just wear people right out, make you really exhausted.
1: Yeah, I can imagine sleep disruption really one of the biggest issues people are going to have when they are dealing with these occasional bladder issues. So many implications here in our quality of life, like you say. But I want to get into the product here that Purity Products has. It's called My Bladder. The ingredient in this is an absolute game changer for anyone dealing with these bladder control issues. Sherry, this has been 20 years in the making, 24 patents, 14 clinical trials, 7 international awards. So why don't I let you introduce our audience to this new product we have here?
0: Yeah, sure. You know, I was really excited when I found out about this product as well, because I know so many people that struggle with bladder control issues, weak bladder, and they're desperate for something that is going to make a difference. And My Bladder really is a breakthrough for bladder health because, as you mentioned, it's clinically studied. It's not a drug. It's a plant-based formula. And it does 3 very important things for your bladder. First, it can strengthen and tone the bladder. It can reduce the urge to go to the bathroom, especially at the night. Wow. And then the third thing is that it also helps your brain and your bladder talk to each other more efficiently, more effectively, so that they don't get their wires crossed and send you to the bathroom when you actually don't need to go.
1: And it's so fascinating, that third point you just brought up about how the bladder and brain, you know, talk to each other. From what I understand, sometimes the brain and bladder sort of send each other false signals. But what this product can do is help improve this communication, right?
0: Yeah, it's fascinating. It really is. It's extraordinary. As a pharmacist, I'll tell you, Jason, I'm always looking to see what's new, what's innovative when it comes to dietary supplements and in health. And when I came across the clinical studies, I reviewed the research on My Bladder, I was really impressed, because not only is this, you know, provide meaningful results, significant improvements in the issues that people with bladder leakage face, but listen to this. The studies show as well that the satisfaction rate for people that are taking My Bladder is 84%. So 84% of people are satisfied. I mean, we don't see that very often in clinical trials for supplements or anything for that matter. So, you know, what we're hearing, the feedback from people saying that this product has really transformed their lives, allowing them to go out and do things they couldn't do before when their bladder leakage issue was controlling their lives. So listen to these results. And this comes from a peer-reviewed study that was published in the journal Biomed Central Complementary Medicine and Therapy. Okay, so people who took My Bladder in this study enjoyed a 60% reduction in urinary urgency. 60% reduction. So that's the need to go to the bathroom. So we have a 60% reduction in this urinary urgency. Right. And that can happen, this urgency can happen either because the bladder walls are weak or because the bladder and brain, again, are sending the wrong signals. So 60% reduction there is huge. And then there were other studies on the My Bladder formula that showed a 75% of users were able to reduce the number of undergarment pads, underwear pads that they were using, some down to just one a day. Yeah. So that's huge cost savings. And it also makes life a little easier, right? Cuts down on the inconvenience that comes with constantly having to change pads and the undergarments. And another really exciting result that has come from the research is that there was an average 50% reduction in nighttime waking to go to the bathroom. So my Wow. bladder users were finally able to get the rest they needed. There's two things that are happening here. So the primary issue is that the bladder just gets weaker over time. And this is true for both men and women. But what happens is that just like any muscle in our body, the bladder muscle does deteriorate and weaken with age. And also if a man has, say, prostate issues, that can press down on the bladder, which weakens the bladder muscles even further. And for women who've been blessed to have children, being pregnant and giving birth, that can weaken the bladder, sometimes a little, sometimes a lot. So women, I hear this a lot from women that have had children, and it's you know, they're excited about the baby. But of course, the downside is sometimes it's hard on the bladder. But the good news is that my bladder can help to strengthen and tone the bladder, and it works for both men and women. The other issue has to do with the nervous system. So we touched on this a little bit earlier when we're talking about signaling. So there's a nerve called the pudendal nerve, and it runs from your pelvic region to your spine, and your brain and bladder communicate along these connections, and they tell each other how your bladder feels, whether it feels empty or full. It also sends a signal conveying how much pressure you feel on the bladder as well, so when you need to empty your bladder. So what happens is that the weakened bladder, it sends the wrong signals up and down this nerve, and it kind of fools your brain into thinking you need to go to the bathroom, even though you don't. So this is why some people, they feel or they sense that they have the urge to go to the bathroom, and then they sit down, or if you're a guy, stand up, and you're trying to pee, but you really don't have to, and there's only a little bit that comes out.
1: Yeah.
0: So the good news is that my bladder does help with this. It can help the brain and the bladder get on the same page.
1: That's right. Very well said. So basically, the underlying issues here are, one, a physical weakness in the walls of the bladder, and secondly, this communication issue you've described between the brain and the bladder. My bladder, this new formula from Purity Products, shown to address both. It strengthens the bladder, and it sort of gets your brain and bladder communicating better, sending the right signal. And remember, at the top of the show, we started with those three important questions. One, are you or someone you love dealing with a weak or leaky bladder? Two, does the occasional uncontrollable urge to go to the bathroom wake you up at night and, you know, mess up your sleep? And thirdly, does a leaky bladder sometimes keep you from doing the things that you love to do? And if you have answered yes to any of these questions, then I am telling you that my bladder is the ultimate solution for you. There is no other dietary supplement on the market that's even close to this. Over 8 out of 10 people who use this report that they get the benefits. We are going to prove this to you. If you are dealing with these bladder issues, you simply must try a bottle of My Bladder. If you're one of the first 1,000 callers from this weekend's radio show, we're going to send you out a full 1 month supply of My Bladder for just $9.95. It's less than 10 bucks. 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I'm going to give that number out again a little bit later on in the show, but we've got a lot of ground to cover. We are talking with Sherry Torkos, pharmacist and longtime advisor to Purity Products. And Sherry, as we move along here in this important discussion about our new and innovative way to help people deal with that occasional bladder weakness with urine leaking and with an overactive urge to urinate, why don't I hand it back to you? And maybe, you know, for people just tuning in, could you give us a quick recap here?
0: Yeah, sure. So we know from the statistics that about 33 million Americans deal with bladder leakage. And I can tell you as a pharmacist, and I've been practicing over 30 years, I've talked to so many men and women who are trying to manage this issue. So if you're listening or you have a family member that you think of that is dealing with this issue, know that they're not alone. There is help available. Occasional bladder leakage, I know that this is a distressing and embarrassing issue. It affects your quality of life. And sometimes people feel isolated. They're afraid to leave their home because they don't want to be away from the bathroom or have an embarrassing accident. So, you know, I completely empathize. It's a tough issue. But the good news here is that Purity Products, with this product, this My Bladder, it can offer dramatic benefits to help strengthen the bladder, cut down the urgency to urinate, and help people reclaim their lives. There are 14 clinical studies backing the benefits of this product with impressive results. We're talking about a 60% reduction in urinary urgency. That's the need to rush to the bathroom. Then there's the fact that 75% of people using My Bladder were able to reduce the number of underwear pads and undergarments they use, some people down to just one per day.
1: A lot of people are going to be skeptical about this, and I totally understand it. So many people trying to manage this issue. This is a great solution, a plant-based option that has been shown to deliver really meaningful results. It's going to help people save a lot of time, a lot of money, and a lot of hassles. And again, what I love is 50% reduction in nighttime waking to use the bathroom. So less nighttime waking, better quality of sleep. Now, this isn't a sleep aid, but wow.
0: Yeah, exactly. Yeah, definitely. My Bladder is not going to knock people out. This is not a sleep aid. But the reality is that people actually should be able to get more sleep, better quality sleep, because they're not being interrupted by their bladder to go to the bathroom. I mean, I know how hard it is myself. If I wake up to go to the bathroom in the night, it's sometimes hard to get back to sleep. And if you're waking up 2, 3, 4 times a night, that can really do a number on your sleep.
1: Yeah, even if you could reduce it by just a little bit, it could be a dramatic improvement overall.
0: We are getting incredible feedback from real customers. These are real people that are taking the product, they're taking My Bladder, and they're getting incredible results. In fact, I was talking with a friend recently about his mother's bladder issues, and he gave me the okay to share this story here with you today. Mm-hmm. So his mother's name is Helen, and Helen had been dealing with bladder leakage issues for a long time. So her bladder was really getting in the way of her life. She wasn't going out playing bingo and doing the things that she loved because she was afraid of having an accident.
1: Right.
0: She was, you know, afraid of wetting herself. So she was, you know, really struggling with this situation.
1: Well, let's hear about the happy ending part of this story with
0: yes,
1: My Bladder.
0: Can't leave it there. We're not going to leave it there. So there is a happy ending because her son bought her a bottle of My Bladder. And after just 2 weeks using My Bladder, Helen found that she was sleeping for 4 hours at a time before having to get up to use the bathroom. So that was a dramatic improvement. Now, again, this isn't going to make people drowsy or it doesn't put you to sleep. It just makes your bladder stronger and improves the communication so that she didn't have that sudden urgency and the need to urinate that was waking her up at night. So the other big plus is that it significantly cut down on the number of pads and the undergarments that she was using.
1: No, this is great. Less urgency, less leakage, less nighttime waking, which is so huge. And as an extra perk, you're saving a lot of money too.
0: Yeah, yeah, exactly. And Helen also shared that she was so excited because she was able to return to the activities that she enjoyed before her weak bladder was getting in the way of her life. So she was able to go out with confidence, to go shopping, to be out with family and friends at events and do activities. And she said she's even playing bingo again. And that was one of her favorite things to do. But before she was taking my bladder, she had stopped going to bingo because with the bladder urgency, she would just have to get up and run to the bathroom all the time. And it was just really frustrating. So she's just an incredibly happy and satisfied customer, one of many that we have.
1: Now we have this evidence-based solution, something that really works, something that has all the patents and the technologies, 7 international awards over the last 20 years or so since they developed this. We are bringing it to the market here in America under the My Bladder brand. We're very excited about it. We certainly did the homework here. We know My Bladder will work for you. So Sherry, we are almost out of time. And yet, like we said, 84% of people that use this formula say it works, report the benefits. It's going to cut the urge to urinate so people can really get their life back. And I know there are a lot of folks out there that can relate to wanting to cut down on using, you know, frankly, adult undergarments. People who want to be able to travel or just go out for dinner or visit with friends without, you know, having to keep an eye on where the nearest bathroom is.
0: Yeah, people with bladder leakage, they're always, you know, mapping the fastest route to a bathroom, knowing where, you know, they're going to have to sit to be close to the bathroom at an event. It can be hard. It can affect your quality of life. It can cause anxiety and worry and stress. And we want people to get their lives back, to enjoy quality of life and to feel confident and comfortable and not have to deal with all of these issues. So I think, you know, nobody wants to live like that, right?
1: Yeah. And again, as we're running out of time, this My Bladder product, 20 years of R&D, globally 24 patents, 14 clinical trials, including 4 peer-reviewed publications, double-blind research. This really is remarkable. But as we only have a couple of minutes here, Sherry, why don't you give us the bottom line on why people who are dealing with bladder leakage issues, this bladder control issue, why should they put this My Bladder to the test?
0: Okay, so the takeaway here, Jason, is that My Bladder is an innovative and an effective solution for bladder leakage. So we're talking about a formula that is award-winning. It's a patented blend of botanicals that works to improve bladder muscle tone, to strengthen the bladder, to reduce the urge to urinate, and it can even return people to the average number of bathroom trips they had in their younger years. So there are numerous clinical studies here. We're talking about solid science. And of course, we have lots of testimonials by real life users like Helen and John, who we talked about earlier. These are people that experienced dramatic, life-changing results using this formula. And keep in mind, the people that are taking My Bladder, they notice benefits in as little as 2 weeks. And it does build over time. So at 8 weeks, 84% of users are feeling very satisfied at 8 weeks. So just think about this. If you're experiencing bladder leakage and it's affecting your quality of life, you can improve your situation in as little as 2 weeks. Less leakage, less urgency, a better night's sleep. So I think those are some meaningful benefits. This is an easy to take product. It's just 2 small capsules a day. And as a pharmacist and someone who has looked at the science, the studies, I have a lot of confidence in this product. I know people who try My Bladder will be satisfied because it can really help them get their lives back, their freedom back.
1: Sherry, I've got to give out that 800 number. We are out of time. Thank you so much for being here with me today. I really, really appreciate it.
0: My pleasure. Thanks for having me.
1: Okay. Well, if you are one of the millions of people or maybe a loved one are dealing with a weak or leaky bladder, if you're dealing with all of the issues associated with not getting a good night's sleep because of this issue, you're waking up at night, or it's simply a leaky bladder is preventing you from doing doing the things you love to do, then you need to give Purity Products a call right now 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Over 8 out of 10 people who use this report that they get the benefits. 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
8: The United States has launched more strikes on Iran today. U.S. Central Command says the strikes were in response to Iran launching a drone at another ship traveling through the Strait of Hormuz. This comes a day after the U.S. launched similar strikes in response to a ship attack earlier this week. Tehran said today it had struck U.S.-linked targets in the region in response to yesterday's strikes. The latest exchange comes just a week after the signing of a deal intended to eventually end the conflict. At least four people are dead after flash flooding hit Kentucky today. Governor Andy Beshear says multiple state roads are out of commission due to the flooding.
9: There are at least 12 state roads that are out of commission because they are flooded. We're hearing about numerous bridges on county roads in counties like Jessamine that have been entirely wiped out.
8: Beshear declared a state of emergency, saying search and rescue resources are being deployed to the hardest hit areas. At least 7 inches of rain fell on the state, with another round of wet weather moving through this evening. Confidence on both sides when it comes to retrying the Palisades fire arson case. More from Jason Nathanson in Los Angeles.
10: They're not going to get a conviction in the second trial.
11: Steve Haney, the defense lawyer for the guy accused of starting what would become the Palisades fire, saying, bring on a retrial. A jury deadlocked 10-2 yesterday, most finding his client, Jonathan Rinderknecht, not guilty.
12: It is overwhelming he started this fire.
11: Federal prosecutor Bill Saley is bringing the retrial, claiming the jury considered things they weren't supposed to. So his focus in the redo.
12: We will probably be more aggressive in trying to eliminate or screen people who are not going to follow the law or follow the evidence.
11: A new trial could come in October. Rinderknecht will stay locked up until then. I'm Jason Nathanson.
8: Kelsey Grammer is hinting he may run for political office. In an interview with Us Weekly, the former Frasier actor said that he would consider a run for political office due partly to a duty he feels he owes the country. I'm Rob Martin.
13: And now local news.
14: KABC. A reported hostage situation led to a major police response in the Koreatown area of Los Angeles. Sharon Reardon with the details.
15: It happened early Saturday morning, just after 4. Police responded to a 911 text that reported an armed hostage situation at an abandoned warehouse on West 8th Street near Kingsley Drive. However, the situation officers uncovered turned out to be an illegal gambling operation. 27 people were detained and 6 were arrested on outstanding warrants. I'm Sharon Reardon.
14: 3 people have been injured in a shooting, including an infant. Stockton police say the infant, a 15-year-old, and an adult were shot Friday night before 10 p.m. Their injuries are non-life-threatening. And the Golden State Warriors will advertise Australian AI company Iren on their jerseys next season. Iren is paying $50 million. Those are your headlines. I'm Sean Dion.
7: 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Now.
16: A crash now being worked on the 10 eastbound past Robertson Boulevard. It's blocking lanes. Traffic is stop and go from National Boulevard. 3 cars involved in that. And Pico Rivera, they're clearing a wreck from the 605 southbound before Washington. 605 southbound before Whittier. Another accident. That was in the left lane. And there's road work southbound 605 between Whittier Boulevard and Washington Boulevard going on until late tomorrow night.
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26: 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Here's a bizarre one. Shopping carts are now showing up in the marsh in the San Francisco Bay.
27: How did the shopping carts get there? Where did they come from? Well, let's all find out together. Here's a report from ABC7 in the Bay.
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29: The contaminants.
27: Are shopping carts considered pollution?
26: Well, I know they're not biodegradable.
27: All right, here we go.
28: 7 on Your Side, pollution along a peninsula shoreline feeding into the bay.
29: The contaminants, apparently dozens of shopping carts. 7 on Your Side, Stephanie Sierra investigates now and is here with what she found. Shopping carts, Steph?
30: That's right, Larry and Kristen. This area is right along the San Francisco Bay Trail in South San Francisco. Now, the marsh is essentially the mouth of Colma Creek, which feeds right into the bay. And while this is a popular walking and running trail, people here are starting to notice something in the water.
26: Don't give Mexico any ideas, or these are going to start popping up in the Tijuana River, too.
31: You can smell it right here.
27: I had a feeling that was coming.
32: Yeah, it's crazy.
33: I literally thought those were rocks or something.
32: I don't know. That's kind of weird.
30: This is the vantage point for people walking along the San Francisco Bay Trail. Looks like a marsh, right? Well, if you look a bit closer and closer, you start to see debris.
27: It looks like the La Brea Tar Pits, but instead of dinosaurs, it's shopping carts.
26: Well, the homeless had to put them there.
30: And a lot of it.
33: An extreme amount of shopping carts out there.
30: Kim Avalon.
27: Someone was playing supermarket sweep in the swamp.
26: That sounds gross.
30: Close works for a nearby garbage company. She says she walks this trail every day, but has never seen anything like this.
33: It's actually kind of insane to think about how they even got there.
30: Same story for others who frequent the trail. At first,
27: you're surrounded by natural beauty and shopping carts plunged into the swamp.
26: Mind you, this is a state that regards itself as green, and they will bend over backwards to make life as difficult as possible for you in the name of being green, yet they allow the shopping carts to go directly into the bay.
30: Glance, mistaking the debris for rocks until you actually stare at it.
33: Have you noticed it before?
27: Wait, those rocks have wheels on them, and that one says Safeway.
26: And there's a bag of groceries in that one.
32: No, I've never seen this before.
33: No.
32: It's kind of new.
33: There's quite a few. Mostly because when it's high tide, you don't notice it, but they do look like shopping carts.
30: It's hard to say for sure, but at low tide, it certainly looks like shopping carts.
0: It does look like shopping carts, amongst other things.
30: And there's not just one or two, but what appear to be dozens of them spanning the Colma Creek Marsh adjacent to the bay.
27: You know, I wonder when prices spike at the grocery stores, whether it be Safeway, Ralph's, what have you, are they pricing into the cost of your $7 jar of mayonnaise, the cost of replacing all these shopping carts over and over again because they keep getting stolen?
26: Oh, they have every trick in the book to try to keep those shopping carts from being stolen, yet they get stolen all the time. This morning, I took my car to the car wash, and while my car was being washed, I walked to Target, which is in the same shopping center as the car wash, and I bought a bunch of stuff. Well, I bought heavy stuff, so I didn't want to have to carry it all the way to the car wash. So I asked the woman at the Target, can I just leave my shopping cart here and just have someone keep an eye on it or something so I can go pick up my car from the car wash and then load it? And she said, no, it'll likely get stolen. And I said, okay, will the shopping cart go all the way to the car wash so then I can unload my stuff there? And she said, no, it'll go as far as Starbucks and then the shopping cart will lock up because the shopping carts keep getting stolen. And I said, so I have to take my shopping cart halfway there, leave it full in the middle of the parking lot, go pick up my car from the car wash, and hope that no one steals my groceries in the middle of the parking lot. And she said, yes.
27: Well, this is the same retail establishment that locks up the socks.
1: How ghetto does it look that they have to lock up the socks?
2: I mean, have you ever seen this many shopping carts along the bay?
0: I have not, no. This is certainly the greater concentration than I've ever seen in one place.
30: Josh Quigley is the senior policy manager for Save the Bay.
0: I think it's really important.
27: The bay does need some saving.
26: Yeah, you're telling me.
27: Right now it's full of coupons.
0: Fortunately, the bay is treated not as the jewel and resource that it should be, but as a dumping ground.
30: So where is it all coming from? That seems to be up for debate.
7: Well, there used to be a lot of homeless people around here, too.
27: I think we
26: ding,
27: figured
26: ding,
27: it out.
26: Ding, ding, ding.
27: But at what point does the homeless person stop using it to carry all their crap and they just shove it into the marsh?
26: Well, my guess is you have to upgrade your shopping cart every so often, too. It's like with the car. You can't drive the same car year in and year out and not have the tires go bad. And I don't know, it gets a little wobbly. It doesn't go in a straight line anymore. Then you have to retire it and trade it in for a new model. But you can't just take an old shopping cart that's broken down and doesn't work anymore back to the Safeway. You have to dump it in the bay and go steal a second one.
8: A big prank of anything, right?
2: Yeah.
7: Well, maybe Costco, I think they're our neighbors.
30: A Costco business center is about a mile from Colma Marsh.
27: Oh, if it's a Costco, those are some big old shopping carts in the marsh.
26: Oh, yeah, because those shopping carts have to be big enough for a pallet of 45 croissants, snow tires, a double wide casket, and a tub of ketchup.
30: Devin on Your Side reached out to Costco's corporate office, and the South San Francisco Costco general manager told us, we walk and clean the trail multiple times a week, in addition to checking for any carts that might end up in the bay. The goal now is to clean it out and ensure it stays that way.
8: There's only one planet we got, so take care of it.
7: I'm so for the planet. I love animals. It hurts me to...
27: I'm so for the planet. I love animals. Stop dumping your carts in the swamp.
26: Yeah, I wonder if the fish ever get stuck in them.
7: See all this pollution where their home is.
30: Now, Save the Bay says overall pollution is decreasing across the bay shoreline, but there are instances like this one where smaller pockets need to be addressed. And locally, there are regulations in place to prevent this type of pollution. And we have contacted the San Francisco Bay Regional Water Quality Control Board to further investigate and clean up the area. And
27: now, down the bay in San Jose, they're cracking down on this in a totally different way. We did the story a couple of months ago where the city will pick out all the shopping carts that are dumped in the creek, and then they bring them back to the grocery store, and then they bill them.
26: I wonder, Now, wait a minute. That's San Francisco Bay. That's the same bay where Scott Peterson dumped his dead wife, right?
27: Sure.
26: I wonder if what happens is when people dump bodies in there, they put them in the shopping cart and just give it a little love tap.
27: This segment got real dark real quick.
26: Well, I'm just thinking this through.
27: Your mind goes to interesting places, my friend.
30: Have an update. Since we reported it, we have heard from a group of conservationists who plan to go out to the bay to clean up that area, and they're going to do it in an interesting way.
29: So, and you're going with them?
27: They're going to get a really, really, really big fishing hook.
26: Yeah, well, it better be attached to a crane, because who can pull out a shopping cart on a line?
29: Wading out into
30: the
29: water?
30: Stay tuned, Larry, yeah.
28: Yeah. I mean, I was going to say from the video, it's very hard to tell if it says on the handlebars Costco.
30: Yeah. Exactly. It is hard to tell, but yeah. It's nice to see the company working to address it as well.
29: For sure. All right,
28: thanks,
29: sure.
28: Steph.
27: There you go. A whole bunch, dozens of shopping carts are just littering the marshes in the San Francisco Bay near the trail in South San Francisco.
26: Okay, I'm going to defend Costco here. It's not Costco's fault that bums steal the shopping carts and then dump them in the bay. Stealing a shopping cart is a crime. You're not allowed to do that.
27: What are we supposed to do? Arrest everyone that's pushing around a shopping cart that they don't own?
26: Yeah, isn't that the city's problem? If people are stealing things and no one's going to jail for it so they can steal whatever they want, and then I guess after a certain period of time, those stolen products have no value anymore, so they just dump it in the bay. That's not Costco's fault. Costco's the victim here.
27: But a shopping cart is worth less than $950, so a shopping cart theft is a misdemeanor, which means you get a ticket, which right. means we don't enforce it.
26: But that's a government problem. That's not a Costco problem.
27: No, you're right about that. Maybe they got to lock them all inside.
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27: A Oakland restaurant co-owned by E40 got broken into. And one of the things they stole was the equipment the restaurant needed to have a big screen for the World Cup.
26: No soccer for them.
27: For more, here is Cron 4.
19: Video shows the face of a man stealing from a Filipino restaurant in Oakland early this morning. You can clearly see his face right here. The Lumpia company is co-owned by rapper E4.
27: I think it's Lumpia, but close enough.
26: She got warm.
19: And a chef who says thousands of dollars worth of items were stolen. Crown 4, Sarah Stinson has the latest.
20: Thieves targeted the Lumpia company, somehow breaking into these doors here. The co-owner says they stole thousands of dollars worth of equipment, some that even helps power up this big screen. Right as they were about to host World Cup watch parties, he says this put a major wrench in their plans.
21: That's business for us and just a chance for community to gather. They couldn't have hit me at a worse time for a sports bar.
20: Security video came.
27: It's once again, every single time there is a restaurant burglary in Oakland, it's a place that looks like so much fun to enjoy and really good food.
26: And who knows how long it'll take for this to get fixed. It could be a short amount of time. It could be a long time. If it's a long time, just imagine how bad for business it'll be if he doesn't have a working television until the WNBA's in its finals.
20: Captures two thieves inside the Lumpia company, stealing thousands of dollars worth of items. This happening just before 3 Sunday morning, after the thieves somehow broke into the restaurant on 9th Avenue.
27: Not even wearing a mask or anything. Just straight up putting his face in the camera.
26: They're not worried about COVID.
21: They left the place without broken glass. They knew what they were doing, but a lot of valuable things were taken from the restaurant. A lot of things I love.
20: Alex Rototo co-owns the restaurant with Bay Area rap legend E40.
21: My partner called me on his jet and said, "Hey, what happened?"
27: What happened, E40, was you invested in Oakland.
26: Get used to it, pal.
27: It shouldn't be this way, but it is. And I feel Oakland's supposed to be such a great food city. I am such a foodie, but I'm scared to death of going there without security.
21: I saw all the news. I said, don't worry, water, E40, we're going to be okay.
20: Rototo posting videos of the burglary to social media, including a clear picture of one of the thieves.
21: Got a good shot on the person. I want to make him famous and say, hey, man, like, don't.
27: This is the reason you can't have any lumpia today.
26: Yeah, well, I'm sure that guy will be very concerned about that while he's sitting at home watching the World Cup on his brand new big screen TV.
21: Do that. Let's stop doing this stuff and make Oakland beautiful.
20: With the FIFA World Cup coming to the Bay Area, Rototo says they've been expanding their ability to host watch parties right along the water.
21: And the community's starting to show up, and then it's all taken away.
20: But he says now thieves stole thousands of dollars worth of equipment.
21: My electronics, laptop, things that control movie night, karaoke night.
27: They can't do karaoke at the Olympia place anymore.
26: Okay, so there's one good thing to come out of this.
21: They even went to the back freezer and took my favorite flavors of Olympias.
26: Is there anyone out there who actually likes karaoke?
27: I enjoy it from time. I mean, I haven't been in about 5 years, but there was a time when I enjoyed it.
26: No. I have yet to see any good karaoke in my entire life.
27: I didn't say it was good. I just said it was enjoyable.
26: I've seen a lot of drunk people go up there blowing a .2, screaming for 4.5 minutes, Kiss by Prince. I've seen that many times. I've gone to Tokyo. I've seen many Japanese businessmen singing Frank Sinatra's My Way. Well, none of it good.
27: I guess we're not going to be doing a John Philip Show karaoke party anytime soon.
26: No, there's a reason these people make millions of dollars to sing these songs. Because they can do it really well. As it turns out, drunk idiots can't.
20: Toto says the thieves returned around 7 Sunday morning and stole even more items.
27: They came back for more?
26: They call those seconds in the restaurant industry.
20: Including his commercial-grade blender.
21: Need the immersion blender to make the magic sauces to every lumpia.
27: So wait, first they stole all your lumpia, and then they stole your immersion blender that you use for the sauces for the lumpia?
26: Okay, maybe I'm the only person in the audience that doesn't know what a lumpia is. What are we talking about here?
27: It's a Filipino restaurant.
26: Okay. Well, what is lumpia?
27: Lumpia is a traditional Filipino spring roll. They consist of a savory or sweet filling tightened wrapped in soy paper. It's like a crepe, but you know.
26: Okay, or an egg roll.
27: Yeah. It's a Filipino standard, just like pollo adobo.
20: Rototo says thieves continue to target small businesses that are simply trying to make Oakland a better place.
21: If you want more businesses that love what they do in your city, then consider not taking from them.
27: Oakland's not going to be a good food city if all the good restaurants keep closing because all of the crime. This place not only had lumpia, it had churro cheesecakes. That's the kind of heart attack I'm willing to have.
26: Does this guy sell anything that's not phallic-shaped?
27: You're saying there's a theme here?
26: Yeah. What does he sell? Eggplants, too?
20: As they work to re...
27: I mean, lumpias aren't usually that big, but sure.
20: Place the stolen equipment. The plan is still to have World Cup watch parties here at Lumpia Company. They just don't know when. It could be sometime this week and hopefully no later than next weekend. Some kind of comeback party is in the works. I'm Sarah Stinson reporting in Oakland, Cron 4 News.
27: All right, if you're in Oakland and you like Filipino food, go support the Lumpia Company because they need to replace their big screen TV.
26: So what do you dip it in, like a peanut sauce?
27: We're never going to know because they stole his immersion blender.
26: You know, whenever I go to a Chinese restaurant and I order egg rolls, I don't even fool around with the sweet and sour sauce. I go straight for the hot mustard. That's all I'm interested in, the hot mustard.
27: The traditional sauces that are served with lumpia are sweet chili sauce or sweet and sour sauce or a spiced vinegar sauce.
26: I wonder if he has any of that hot mustard, or did that get stolen too?
27: Probably did.
0: Coming up, John and Randy examine ways to fix our golden state. But first, 5 minutes of prescription drug commercials.
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2: The superintendent of the Los Angeles Unified School District was given a warning by the Board of Education before he resigned. Sharon Reardon with that warning.
7: The Los Angeles Times reports former LAUSD Superintendent Alberto Carvalho was warned in a confidential letter from the school board that it had potential grounds to fire him. The letter alleges Carvalho failed to disclose financial benefits, including a 2023 White House trip reportedly paid for by a Boston-based education technology startup whose AI chatbot he promoted to the district. I'm Sharon Reardon.
2: The family of musician Oliver Tree has announced Dr. Oliver Tree's extremely epic art grant for Baby Geniuses Foundation. And officials say they found over 100 dead dogs while investigating an animal shelter in Humboldt County. Those are your headlines. I'm Sean Dion.
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2: John, it is World Cup season. There is a lot of excitement in Southern California and the Bay Area. And to make sure everyone has a fun and safe time celebrating the big games and the big events, the LA County Department of Public Health

0: has taken your tax dollars to put together a new public service announcement. And Johnny, I feel like it is our duty to inform the public of how they can stay safe for this World Cup. Are you ready?
1: God help us.
0: They have to hire a stunt guy for that part.
1: Hey, if it wastes money, I think they're for it.
2: LA County is hosting the world, and you are part of it. So make sure you're prepared.
0: So this is going to be like avoiding big crowds, you know, driving safely. What are the safety tips we have for the World Cup here?
1: Don't kill each other in the parking lot.
3: Make a plan. Pace yourself and be safe.
0: Pace yourself. Oh, see, he's got a margarita, so maybe he wants us to pace ourselves by only having 10 shots of tequila instead of 30.
1: Okay. It's hot out there.
4: Before the first kick, we already know who's getting everyone.
0: Do you think this was a union shoot?
1: Again, anything to drive the costs up.
5: Oh, you're our MVP tonight.
4: Winning starts with looking out for each other and having a designated driver.
0: All right, fair advice. If you're going to go party or you're going to go one of these watch parties, make sure you have somebody safely drive you or take rideshare or Waymo. So okay. Far, I'm liking this. This is a great tips just to remind people.
1: I've seen many guys at those games with Tecate, with Corona, not a lot of Bud Light. Gee, I wonder why. Maybe some tequila. Okay, booze, that's pretty common there.
0: Let's see what else are in the safety tips from the LA County Department of Public Health for this World Cup.
6: Big crowds, new friends, take it all in and take care of yourself. Test to be safe and carry naloxone.
0: What?
1: I thought he was going to pull out a condom.
0: The safety message for the LA County Department of Public Health is make sure if you're going to celebrate the World Cup, you carry Narcan in case you or any of your friends overdose on fentanyl.
1: Okay. I don't watch the World Cup, and I'm certainly not a fan of soccer, but based on all of the clips that I have seen, it's a bunch of people with their buddies and their families. It's not a rave.
0: Well, even if it was a rave, ravers don't do fentanyl, they do ecstasy. If you OD on ecstasy, there's nothing I can do for you. Narcan only reduces the effects of opiates like heroin and fentanyl. So how many people at the World Cup is LA County Department of Public Health expecting to need naloxone to be revived when they overdose on heroin?
1: The bums are not going to the soccer matches.
7: To be prepared.
5: Winning starts with taking care of each other.
0: By making sure that when your friends OD, you can revive them. Even though, as we've seen from those videos of J.J. Smith, sometimes they get mad at you for giving them Narcan.
1: You know what? If someone twists my arm to the point to where I end up going to one of these World Cup games, and then I find out they're in the chair next to me doing hard drugs and they overdose, I'm going to be so pissed off at you for doing that to me. I'm going to let nature take its course.
8: I love heroin.
5: You know how to celebrate. Let's do it right.
9: This is a moment worth remembering, LA.
2: So celebrate loudly and celebrate safely.
0: With Narcan.
1: Okay, a bunch of good-looking people who can afford to go to the World Cup are not going to be doing fentanyl in the parking lot.
0: This was funded by your tax dollars. Let's play the end of the video so you can see the logo here. They put together a website, so they had to hire a webmaster. They had to put together this PSA, hire actors, hire below-the-line people. You know this is a union shoot. They had to come up with a character, Saki the soccer ball, with the LA ascot, all to tell you to not overdose at the World Cup.
1: The fact that Barbara Ferrer is still in that job and hasn't been canned yet is beyond my ability to comprehend.
10: No, thank you.
0: Brought to you by the LA County Department of Public Health and the Substance Abuse Prevention and Control Board.
1: What do you think she's going to do when the Special Olympics comes to town?
8: I have tech issues.
1: What kind of PSAs do you think we're going to get? Make sure you bring condoms with you, kids, because we know all the hardcore sex that's going to be going on that week.
0: Hey, they're athletes. There's a Paralympic on Love Island right now. She's hot.
1: Well, maybe that's what it'll be. I don't know. I certainly remember her Pride Month message that threw us for a loop.
0: You know, once we get the accountability podcast up and running, it might be time to actually read that because we can't read it on broadcast radio.
1: No, no, no. And by the way, if you think about it, not even the Pride message made sense because it was all about how to properly clean a marital aid.
0: You're trying really hard. It is very difficult to actually describe what she was trying to tell people to do. It is very difficult. Try your hardest, but it's not going to go very well for you.
1: No, it won't.
0: That's why we need an uncensored podcast, just to explain what your public dollars were advising the public to do, not just during Pride, but they had the same PSAs during monkeypox.
8: Next slide.
1: Oh, yes. How could we forget that?
0: If you learned one thing today, just remember, if you're going to celebrate the World Cup, you must carry Narcan.
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1: All right. 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
4: Here we're looking at Friday. So Metro has been encouraging World Cup fans to use them to get to LA Stadium to watch matches, but some users say Metro hasn't been easy. One rider says she was even late to the opening ceremonies. Fox 11's Christina Gonzalez joining us live from Union Station, downtown LA, after speaking with Metro about that issue. Christina.
8: Yeah, this is one of the many hubs all over town that people can use to get shuttles over to the stadium. And Metro's saying that in that game, the first game, the U.S. game, at least 9,000 people in that stadium used Metro in some way to get there.
0: So what is that, like 12%? And it was a tall order to park there because they were charging $600 to park on site in some instances.
1: That is robbery. How in the world can you get away with that? Or to quote Mayor Bass, how in the world can you get away with that? Because if you charge some exorbitant amount for batteries after an earthquake, they'll throw you in jail. But you can charge $600 for parking when the World Cup comes to town?
8: Problem for some of them is that they were a little late. Take a look.
23: This is America's first opening match in front of the world, and half the stadium is empty.
0: Well, it's Los Angeles. Nobody gets to these things on time.
1: And I don't understand this because there are people out there who are brilliant, who have engineering degrees and degrees in how to, I don't know, build these arenas, build these stadiums so that the flow is exactly the way you want it. I remember as a child, after going to Dodger games where it would take an hour to get out of that stadium, or the old sports arena. Remember that, where the Clippers used to play? That was awful too. The Forum, all through the Showtime years, it could take you an hour to get out of that parking lot. Why is it that with all the advances in technology, it doesn't seem to have gotten any better?
0: When I used to go to Dodger games, you'd get there by the third inning, and to avoid traffic, you'd leave at the seventh.
23: Half the stadium is empty, and I'm sitting there like, well, yeah, we couldn't get in. The lines were too long. The train or the bus was going at the same speed of cars.
0: You know, I remember when the Rams finally came back to Los Angeles and they played those couple of years at USC before SoFi was built. I went to one of the first games there, and the check-in process was such a pain in the butt. Traffic was such an awful experience to get there. By the time we actually got to our seats, it was the second quarter.
1: Oh, yeah. No, it's a huge problem. And the thing is some places have it down. You go to an Angel game and you get into that stadium and out of that stadium lickety split. And no, it's not just because the stadium's empty because they keep losing. But it was like that when the stadium was full.
0: They do have three different freeways that all get you right there.
1: Yes. Why can't we make every stadium like Anaheim?
0: We've decided for Dodger Stadium, it's really, really, really hard to get in, really, really, really hard to get out. You can either take your chances on the Dodger Stadium Express bus or pay Frank McCourt $70 to park. But don't you worry, someday, and by someday I mean 10 years from now, they'll build that gondola. That'll do it.
23: get on this shuttle, and it's 2 miles to the stadium. It took us almost 45 minutes.
8: Dulce Vasquez is not the only Metro rider saying she missed last week's opening ceremonies at LA Stadium because traffic delayed her Metro shuttle.
3: We did hear the traffic was congested around the stadium, but unfortunately that's beyond our control.
1: Oh, come on.
0: Of course, it's beyond our control. We're Metro. We take care of the buses, the trains, and the freeways, but bad traffic is beyond our control. It's your fault for clogging up the freeways, LA County. They had signs saying, avoid traffic, use Metro. And then Metro was late.
3: It's unfortunate if someone made it late. We did start our shuttle service more than 4 hours before the game started on Friday.
8: Fans lining up at the
1: Okay,
8: downtown.
1: But who wants to get to the building 4 hours before? They don't even let you in until like an hour and a half before the game.
0: And I don't think they'll let you tailgate out there. So you're going to stand there in the hot sun buying $8 bottles of water from a street vendor until they let you inside.
8: Down Metro Hub way before those 3 hours for today's match, including these fans.
5: Easiest pie, $1.75, best deal in the city.
8: No issues, no.
0: Yeah, you know why that guy likes it? No one's going to sit next to him.
1: Would you?
0: When I've ridden public transit, it's the same strategy that you have when you fly Southwest before they turn to assigned seating, when it was that anything goes policy. You want to look as unappealing and as unattractive as possible and make it look like nobody wants to sit next to you. And that's how you get 2 seats for yourself.
1: Well, I think that's exactly what that guy did, because if I sat next to him, I'd look him up and down and ask the guy if he has had it all his shots.
5: Problem. Nothing at all. It was perfect. Easy signage everywhere.
8: Now, some riders do seem confused about the tap card machines selling $20 commemorative cards. On social media, one rider saying he felt, quote, scammed by Metro and FIFA when he found out the $20 did not include rides.
0: That is a scam.
1: How can they do that?
0: They're selling a commemorative FIFA tap card so you can pay to get on the Metro, but the $20 just buys you the card that says FIFA on it. It does not actually buy you $20 worth of rides. That is a ripoff.
1: It's a scam is what it is.
0: And of course, to get everyone ready for the World Cup, they announced that all the Metro check-in stations now do tap to pay. So you don't even need a tap card. You can use your regular credit card and get some points. But no, no, no. They found a way to scam all the rubes out there that want something special.
1: Well, it varies city to city. Some cities you need to have their card to use their machines. And sometimes if you go to a city where let's just say the Bay Area, for example, where you have BART and you have Muni and you have all of these different systems, you get confused if you don't live there. Will the BART card work on Muni? Will the Muni card work on BART? Tourists from different cities are primed to get scammed.
8: That's extra. So look for the $2 machine with no FIFA advertising on it, or just skip the machine altogether.
6: They can pay fare using their credit card or debit card with the card in their pocket, their watch, or even the digital wallets such as Apple Pay and Google Pay.
8: Despite some it.
0: That's right. We finally caught up to what everybody else does. You just use your credit card.
1: Can you use your credit card for the Narcan?
0: Oh, that's free. Don't you worry.
8: $1.75 each way Metro fare to local games and Fan Fest is attracting a lot of people.
3: We did see for the FIFA Fan Fest at the Coliseum this weekend about a 600% increase on the 2 stops by the Coliseum.
1: Well, why is this guy dressed like he's ready for the Jungle Book cruise at Disneyland?
0: Maybe that's his side hustle. Wait, so you're telling me that traffic to USC was much busier when you had an event there compared to when you have no event there?
1: Boy, this guy's a Mensa member too, isn't he?
23: The desire is there. We just have to actually execute it, not just so that people are getting there. It's that they're getting to their destination on time.
8: Now, she would love to see some of the streets made into bus-designated zones during the event. Metro saying that that's not going to happen. It's not up to them, especially in Inglewood. So what they're telling people, especially...
0: Wait, they're Metro. They govern the roads for the whole country, the whole county.
1: This region is going to be such a disaster when the Olympics come.
0: And that's the car-free Olympics. They want you to go Metro. Well, shocker, Metro's not any faster.
8: Days like today, where you saw the protests and you're going to have all the extra security anyway, get there as early as you can. If you are taking the shuttles, you have 2 hours after the game to get back. I'm Christina Gonzalez.
0: You ever been on one of those after in a sporting event shuttles?
1: Oh, yeah, where everyone's blowing a point two and they're right on top of you.
0: Wouldn't advise it.
8: Let's dive in downtown Los Angeles. Back to the studio, Christine.
4: Yeah, and noting these matches are rush hour. 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
0: So there you go. 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
1: And Randy, you can also listen to us on the weekends in Fresno.
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29: The United States has launched more strikes on Iran today. U.S. Central Command says the strikes were in response to Iran launching a drone at another ship traveling through the Strait of Hormuz. This comes a day after the U.S. launched similar strikes in response to a ship attack earlier this week. Tehran said today it had struck U.S.-linked targets in the region in response to yesterday's strikes. The latest exchange comes just a week after the signing of a deal intended to eventually end the conflict. Julia Letlow is projected to win the Republican Senate primary in Louisiana. Letlow, endorsed by President Trump, defeated State Treasurer John Fleming in a runoff today. Incumbent U.S. Senator Bill Cassidy was knocked out of the race in the first round of voting after losing Trump's support. Meanwhile, Jamie Davis is projected to win the Democratic primary and will face Letlow in November. A reported hostage situation led to a major police response in the Koreatown area of Los Angeles. Sharon Reardon with details.
11: It happened early Saturday morning, just after 4. Police responded to a 911 text that reported an armed hostage situation at an abandoned warehouse on West 8th Street near Kingsley Drive. However, the situation officers uncovered turned out to be an illegal gambling operation. KTLA video from the scene showed heavily armed LAPD officers securing the building. 27 people were detained and 6 were arrested on outstanding warrants. The LAPD says they never found the reported gunman or the alleged hostage. I'm Sharon Reardon.
29: At the World Cup today, England took down Panama 2-0 and Croatia beat Ghana 2-1. Colombia drew even with Portugal 0-0 and Uzbekistan fell to the Democratic Republic of the Congo 3-1. The knockout stage kicks off on Sunday with a match between South Africa and Canada. Team USA plays Bosnia and Herzegovina on Wednesday. The match will be played at Levi's Stadium in Santa Clara, California. I'm Rob Martier.
12: And now local news.
13: K-A-B-C. Confidence on both sides when it comes to retrying the Palisades fire arson case. More from Jason Nathanson in L.A.
16: They're not going to get a conviction in the second trial.
17: Steve Haney, the defense lawyer for the guy accused of starting what would become the Palisades fire, saying, bring on a retrial. A jury deadlocked finding his client, Jonathan Rinderknecht, not guilty.
16: It is overwhelming he started this fire.
17: Federal prosecutor Bill Saley is bringing the retrial, claiming the jury considered things they weren't supposed to. So his focus in the redo.
16: We will probably be more aggressive in trying to eliminate or screen people who are not going to follow the law.
17: I'm Jason Nathanson.
13: A man who brought California-style sushi to the masses has died. Katia Uechi was 67. And California lawmakers have removed a proposal requiring a $28 an hour minimum wage for some residential construction workers. Those are your headlines. I'm Sean Dion.
10: 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Now.
18: A trouble in downtown Los Angeles on the 101 northbound under Spring Street. A disabled vehicle. It's in the right lane. Stop-and-go traffic stretching back to 1st Street. It's really tough on the Hollywood Freeway, the 101 southbound between Western Avenue and Echo Park Avenue. And in Granada Hills now, an overturned crash on the 118 westbound before Balboa. You got the two right lanes blocked and traffic slow from Havenhurst.
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0: It's the Fix California Hour replay with John Phillips and Randy Wang. You know, one of the nice things about being a live radio show is we have a crack team of researchers known as the audience that will look up things that we're not sure about during the break. Alan writes in at johnnydontlikeshow@gmail.com. The historic Sears department store located in the Queen Kahumahu Center in Kahului permanently closed November 14th, 2021.
1: Well, I guess if you forget your bathing suit, that's no longer an option.
0: It did not survive COVID.
1: You know what I'm going to miss most about Sears not being there anymore?
0: What's that?
1: Is the photo booth. Remember the photo booth at Sears?
0: Oh, yeah.
1: Where you would go and they would have all of these big posters outside the photo center where you get to look at examples as to what they could produce for you and your family. But instead of normal pictures being on the posters, it's always the ladies from Reseda, only in outer space. It's all of these women. They look like they're consiglieres of the Mexican mafia, where they have the drawn-on eyebrows, they have the hair pulled back, they're staring the camera down like they're about ready to murder the photographer. And then behind them, you see Mars and Jupiter and Uranus and Saturn. You see the constellations. I don't know what the theory is of putting those women in outer space. Like it's Superman 2 or something. Like what's the idea behind that? Where they're sitting at the tower in Chicago trying to map out what the corporation's going to look like in all the different cities in the United States. I got an idea. Let's put a photo center in. Appeal to the girlfriends of gang members. Have them take official portraits with all of their friends. And what the hell? Let's put them in outer space too. Not on a comet. Not on a rocket. Not in a spaceship. Let's just have them floating. Let's have them float in outer space. What other ideas did they kick around before they decided on putting them in outer space? How about putting them underwater? Wouldn't that be interesting? Where you have the ladies from Reseda and you got a whale behind them. Let's just put a treasure chest over there. How about an octopus over her shoulder? Let's put Flipper in there. Kids love that. How about the Little Mermaid? Let's put him on a farm. Put a tractor behind him. Maybe some cornfields. Why not just a gray backdrop? Wouldn't that be interesting? A white backdrop. Something normal that you would see in a portrait. But you take these women and then you put them in outer space. And then the other thing that I love is if one of them goes missing, which inevitably is going to happen, they're going to piss off one of their boyfriends and boom, they're in the trunk of a car. And the only thing that you're going to see is you're going to see the smoke coming out of the tailpipe when the pissed off boyfriend compresses the gas pedal. And then the family goes to the news. Oh, our beloved daughter is missing. We need the community to look out for her. If they see her, they need to call 911 so we can bring her back. Do you have a picture that we can use on the news so we can get the word out? As a matter of fact, we do. Here she is with her lovely friend with tattoos on her face floating in outer space. Put that on the news. Okay. Because that's what the 1990s was. Anytime there was a missing person, it was one of those Sears photos.
0: That was the file photo.
1: Yeah, no one ever had a normal photo from Sears. I get it if it's like a gag thing. Sometimes people go to these places where you can dress up like it's the Old West, where the women can dress up like they work at a bordello. The guys can all dress up like Wyatt Earp, but it's a gag. Outer space backdrops, that was like the go-to thing at Sears. Everyone wanted outer space. Okay. Enjoy that, Buzz Aldrin.
0: Get that out of your system.
1: It's just strange to me. I never understood that. I remember being a little kid walking through Sears, and we'd go by the photography place, and I remember asking my mom, why are they all in outer space? What's the deal with the stars? Keep walking. Okay. Get me my hot dog on a stick. We would be at the Westminster Mall, which I think is now occupied by homeless people, correct?
0: Well, they finally demolished it. So now they're building a new mall. Well, they're building a new mixed-use facility. But yes, they finally demolished the Westminster Mall.
1: All right. Okay, let's move on. In Winnetka, as you mentioned before, there is a child care center where apparently the kids are testing positive for meth.
0: And because of the state's lax regulations on child care centers that put kids in harm's way, it's still operating today. For more, here's an investigative report from CBS in Los Angeles. Here we go.
2: This preschool is where three...
0: Well, you know what? We're going to play this one on this feed because that one is in mono for some reason.
2: This preschool is where three kids tested positive for methamphetamine. You would imagine it would be shut down after that, but the doors here are still open. And some parents say the business is not holding up to its end of a bargain.
1: Well, you know, Randy, if there were actual kids at the daycare center, we can't blame the Somalis for this one.
7: My daughter, she don't sleep for 2 days. No eat, no nothing.
2: Jose Aguilar says...
0: I mean, it did used to be peddled as a weight loss drug.
1: Imagine getting your kid home and they're all high on meth. Why aren't you eating your chicken nuggets shaped like dinosaurs tonight? And why do you keep banging your head up against the wall and picking at your skin?
2: Jose Aguilar says this is video of his daughter behaving abnormally in May of 2024 after the four-year-old at the time came home from daycare and vomited.
9: And yellow the carpet.
15: Mama. Hey. Diablo. ¿Me quieres ir al hospital?
1: Wait, did he call her Diablo?
0: Maybe he thought she was being inhabited by the devil. I mean, she seemed possessed.
1: But you're not supposed to call her the devil, are you?
15: Diablo. ¿Me quieres ir al hospital?
0: Yeah, I knew that last one. That was hospital, which is Spanish for hospital.
1: I think he was trying to perform an exorcism.
2: It may be hard to tell from this clip, but he says...
7: She don't seem normal. She's talking too much. And she's jumping.
2: His suspicions led him to taking the girl to a hospital where a blood test came back positive for amphetamine.
21: What was your reaction when they told you there was methamphetamine in her blood?
7: So I feel really sad. I feel really mad.
22: Do you like it?
23: I do like that one.
22: Me too.
2: Camelia Bakir's mother says her little girl, who was 2 at the time, also tested positive for methamphetamine in May of 2024.
0: two different girls at the same daycare testing positive for meth.
1: Well, they're starting younger and younger.
2: What was your reaction?
11: I was very shocked because, like I said, I didn't know what it means. But then when she kind of elaborated on it, that it's meth, I was like, what do you mean? Like,
0: So did the two-year-old start having an insatiable desire to start taking apart bicycles?
1: It sounds like it. If the dad thought that she was possessed by the devil.
11: Where could she get that?
12: Sharuk Bakir says the symptoms were similar to what Jose Aguilar described.
11: She didn't want to eat. She didn't want to drink anything.
12: The children had one more thing in common. They both attended Rainbow Early Learning Center in Winnetka.
2: Were they family friends? Did they interact with one another?
16: To my knowledge, no. There was no familial contact. They didn't spend time with one another outside the school.
12: Ace Amofoa represents the Bakirs in their lawsuit against the daycare.
16: There were symptoms that these children were exposed to.
0: Nowhere in your code of conduct does it say that you're going to be providing our kids with amphetamines.
16: There were symptoms that these children were exposed to dangerous drugs, and you know, staff, no one really took it seriously. Parents weren't notified. Medical personnel wasn't contacted to look into this.
12: CBS California.
0: They just sent the kids home all hopped up on meth.
1: So the meth had to come from someone who worked there or from one of the parents or siblings of the students who attended this particular daycare, correct?
0: Based on the fact that two different girls at two separate times both got methed at this daycare, it sure seems like somebody that works there is on meth.
1: Does Hunter Biden send his kids to that school?
12: CBS California Investigates reached out to the California Department of Social Services, which has oversight of daycares, and confirmed an investigation in July of 2024 substantiated complaints from three families. CDSS says its investigation found an employee had placed a small bag containing meth in a bathroom cubby. Investigators say three children were exposed to and allowed to ingest substances containing amphetamine and or methamphetamine. During a phone call, the school's director told us the employee has been fired. And CDSS says
0: we don't allow you to meth our kids.
1: What did they say? Sharing is caring?
0: What do you think that interview process was like when they hired the daycare worker who was a meth head?
1: Don't those daycares start early in the morning?
0: Yes, they do.
1: If you're on meth, how do you make it there in time?
0: Well, you didn't go to bed the night before.
1: Probably.
0: Typically, you take the meth as an upper, and then you take the fentanyl as a downer after your shift is over.
1: That sounds pretty healthy.
12: And CDSS says she is prohibited from employment in, presence in, and contact with clients of any facility licensed by CDSS.
11: For somebody to hurt a two-year-old, it's like, what were you thinking?
12: In the wake of the CDSS investigation, Tempe Man...
0: Now, do you think the meth just kind of fell out of her pocket and the kids got to it? Or was she just, like, blowing meth smoke in the kids' faces?
1: Hey, kids, you know what'll make you feel real good?
12: Tempe Management, which owns Rainbow Early Learning Center, reached an agreement with CDSS, which included the revocation of the facility's license. But we've learned that action has been put on hold for 3 years while the company operates under probationary conditions.
0: So we have a regulatory agency that has every possible right to shut down this facility that methed out two different little girls, but instead we're putting them on probation for 3 years.
1: How is it that I failed my driver's test when I was 16 years old for blowing through a stop sign because the state of California said that is an automatic fail, but they don't pull the license of a daycare facility that's getting their two-year-olds hooked on meth?
12: And the state requires the facility to inform all current and prospective parents of the probationary status.
2: Were you ever notified?
16: No, not at any point.
12: Dominic Gamali has a daughter at Rainbow Early Learning Center.
17: Under no circumstances should people be able to get off easy. I feel like these establishments should be completely shut down.
1: What do they do if they have to disclose that to the kids or the parents, rather? Hey, why don't you send your kid here? Because all the teachers can actually keep up with the two-year-olds because they're all loaded with drugs.
0: If the agreement to being on probation is you have to tell and disclose to all of the parents what happened, I'd imagine that would kill your business pretty quickly. So they just decided to not do that, and we decided to not punish them for it.
12: About half a dozen other parents told us off camera they also had not been informed of the probationary status when we visited the school in April.
13: Excuse me.
12: When we tried to...
0: That's like somebody not telling you that they're a registered sex offender.
1: Yeah, you're supposed to get in trouble for that.
0: Before you enroll your kid here in our strip mall daycare center, just to know, we just had to fire someone for meth-ing out the kids.
13: Excuse me.
12: When we tried to ask questions, a woman closed the gate on us. CBS California Investigates obtained data that showed between 2020 and 2025, nearly 400 child care centers and family child care homes across the state were placed on probationary status for failing to comply with health and safety regulations.
0: Now, those might not all be meth, but some of them are.
1: Well, at least two of them at this school.
12: 200 are located in L.A., Orange, Riverside, and San Bernardino counties. CDSS says the names and addresses of the facilities are exempt from our Public Records Act request.
0: Wait a second. Why is it privileged information to know which child care centers are operating on a probationary status because they broke some kind of law?
1: That should be information that's easy to obtain. Because think about it. We've only caught this particular facility putting two kids on meth. And that's only because they went to the doctor, they took a blood test, and we can confirm it. How many other kids were given meth at this school, but the parents never had them tested because the kids were weird to begin with?
18: I love going swimming.
12: Both little girls are now at new schools. Camelia's mom says she feels a responsibility to protect other kids.
21: What is your hope with this lawsuit?
11: I drive by this school all the time and I feel bad that it's even still open or it's under the same management, you know. Something has to change.
2: CDSS says it is investigating a second Tampi management facility after a lawsuit alleges a child was left in a locked vehicle for about an hour.
0: Holy cow!
1: How many mulligans do you get in this state?
10: You and California have so much in common. For one, you're both broke. Stick around, and after the break, John and Randy might just fix one of those. It's the Fix California Hour replay.
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0: Maybe, just maybe, this company should not be operating as the management company of a bunch of daycare centers if their ways that they take care of kids are leaving them in a hot car and giving them meth.
1: Yeah, but Randy, you have to look at it holistically, because ever since they started giving the kids meth, they've had perfect attendance.
2: We reached out to Tampi Management, but it declined to comment on that case as well as the one here. To find out if a child care facility is on probation, you can go to our website, which is cbsla.com.
0: Once again, the local news doing the job that government won't do, letting you know which child care facilities are under investigation.
1: Well, and then if you keep giving these kids meth, they're all going to become crazy bums living on the streets.
2: Be sure to click Seen on TV. In Winnetka, Jeff Nguyen, CBS California, investigates.
0: So there you go. The wild story of 2 different little girls getting exposed to meth at a California daycare facility in Winnetka in the San Fernando Valley. And the place never got shut down, is still operating today. And until this report came out, nobody was telling the parents what was going on.
1: No, Diablo told them.
0: Well, we got an email about that, and I feel bad because I obviously am not paying enough attention to my Duolingo. But he said, "Mi hablo," which is I'm talking.
1: Not Diablo.
0: Not Diablo.
1: Well, if he was talking to an evil spirit, it definitely would have been Diablo.
10: Coming up, John and Randy examine ways to fix our golden state. But first, 5 minutes of prescription drug commercials.
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9: KABC.
7: Spencer Pratt should fight his loss in the race for mayor of Los Angeles, so says the President of the United States. More from Jason Nathanson.
9: President Trump again claiming fraud in the June primary election in California.
13: The kid won.
9: The kid he's referring to, Spencer Pratt, the reality TV star who ran for mayor of Los Angeles and lost.
13: And he went away quietly. We didn't go away quietly, but he shouldn't go away quietly. He should protest because it was, in my very strong opinion, that was a rigged election.
9: Trump made the claim during a speech Friday and has repeatedly called the election rigged, but hasn't provided any evidence. I'm Jason Nathanson.
7: A Riverside County martial arts instructor was arrested for allegedly sexually assaulting a minor student. And an empty warehouse in Fontana is scheduled to be transformed into a 200-bed homeless shelter. Those are your headlines. I'm Sean Dion.
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13: And coming up in a couple of weeks, we're going to try to get our 10,000 steps in by running a 5K for the Union Rescue Mission.
6: We're lacing up for something that actually matters, the Union Rescue Mission's 5K run walk in Griffith Park. Mark your calendar for Saturday, June 27th. I believe we're going there at 7.

0: 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And, well, come see us out there. We're going to be there. The whole KABC team's going to be out there. Doing a little run walk, excuse me.
1: Did you see that Rosie O'Donnell just had some plastic surgery?
0: I was wondering when you were going to bring that up.
1: Okay, so I just saw the before and then the after shot. And she looks exactly the same in both of them.
0: So what was the work that she had done?
1: Allegedly, she had the lines taken out of her chin.
0: Well, that's probably a thing that people do.
1: Really? Who sits there and admires someone's chin?
0: Vain people. People that are on camera all the time.
1: If you're Rosie O'Donnell and you want to improve your appearance, you start with your chin?
0: Where should she have started, Johnny?
1: I don't know. But personally, I'm not blaming the plastic surgeon for this. The guy has a scalpel, not a magic wand. All right, it's time to open up the California crime blotter.
2: It's happened yet again.
3: Ooh, I know.
4: I see. Time for the California crime blotter.
1: And the first edition takes us to Long Beach,
0: where it's time for another edition of Little Bastards. Because a bunch of little bastards were beating each other up in Long Beach and had to get broken up by the police.
1: Great.
0: For more on this, we go to, this was yesterday's show. Let's go to, where is it? Yesterday's. Here we go. I got to pull all this stuff up here. CBS in Los Angeles.
5: Teenagers causing a commotion on the beach.
6: Yeah, what started as a party quickly got out of hand, as you can see here.
0: Little different than the Alameda Beach party, because I don't think any shots were fired.
1: Yeah, no one brought a gun to this one, or at least used a gun at this one.
6: Brittany Ehrman live tonight in Long Beach to explain. Brittany.
7: Well, Susie and Pat, witnesses tell me there were just students on the beach celebrating the last day of school. Then people who live nearby said at first it was calm, then the next moment they heard police sirens.
0: Then it wasn't calm.
8: The whole parking lot over there was packed. And then not only just over there, but there's a whole bunch through the neighborhood, too.
7: Cell phone video captured chaotic moments along the Long Beach waterfront, showing dozens of teens running through the area in a fight breaking out. Charles Cobb lives right across the street from where it happened.
0: And because it's all minors beating each other up, all the footage is blurred on the TV. So you can't really see anything of all this fighting going on. But I'm sure a bunch of these kids were live streaming it on TikTok.
1: Imagine if you paid a fortune for a house on the beach in Long Beach so you can go to bed every night with the windows open so you can listen to the waves crashing down on the sand as you go to sleep. And instead of hearing the waves, all you hear is this.
8: I was happy to see them all here at first because, you know, it looked like they was all having a good time. But then, you know, once it started getting out of hand, it was like, man, it just sucks being a poor representation of us.
0: Poor guy.
7: On 7 Thursday night, Long Beach police responded to the area of Bayshore Avenue and Ocean Boulevard, where they found a crowd of about 200 teens. Police say they...
0: That's too many kids on the beach.
1: If you have these teenagers one at a time, they're okay. You get them in a pack of 200, you're going to end up with bedlam.
7: Tried to disperse the group, and at one point, a fight broke out. Officers also responded to a report of a person with a gun.
0: Oh, so it is like the Alameda one.
1: But no one used the gun here. That's the difference. In Alameda, they discharged the firearm.
9: My aunt and uncle just came in, and they were telling us about how one of the kids, they had like a gun, and they ran down the street.
7: Police say officers drew their weapons and detained several people while they investigated, but later determined they were not armed. Around 10 o'clock that same night, authorities say they gave several announcements to enforce curfew, but some people refused to leave. Officials say five teens were cited before being released to their parents.
0: They got tickets. 5 out of 200.
1: Okay, if they know that the worst that's going to happen to them is they're going to be given something that's akin to a parking ticket, you've lost control of the situation.
0: Well, this is juvenile justice in modern day Los Angeles County. The county is trying to do everything they can to make sure nobody goes to juvie, because the county is worried that if they go to juvie, they're going to end up being able to sue over being molested, and the county's going to have to pay over billions of dollars again.
1: You know, life would be so much easier if we had adults in charge.
0: We don't.
9: Live just a few doors down and it seemed fine to me. They were kids. They were having a good time.
7: The Long Beach police chief said in a statement, incidents like this stretch resources thin, diverting officers from other emergency calls for service. He went on to say violent behavior and other law violations will not be tolerated.
10: I think it's very irresponsible.
7: Beachgoers tell us there are better ways for teens to kick off the summer.
10: Hiking, maybe. Go to the beach. Something productive, you know, instead of going.
0: Well, they were at the beach.
1: Yeah, they just fought at the beach. Would it, we be better off if they were fighting in the hills?
10: Not causing trouble.
7: No arrests were made. Now, police did.
0: Well, we know that.
1: Every LA County story has that line in it.
0: We do not want to arrest juveniles for anything, because we don't want to put them in juvie and be financially liable for what happens to them in there.
7: Say there was a report of an attempted robbery, but the person involved decided not to press charges. Now, Long Beach PD also said that.
0: What's that about?
1: Probably fear of retribution.
0: So if you decide not to press charges, then that does not go into the crime stats, right?
1: No, of course not. On paper, nothing happened.
0: So crime is down.
1: Yes.
7: Will be an increase in patrols throughout the weekend. Live in Long Beach tonight, Brittany Ehrman, CBS LA.
0: So there you go. Just the latest situation where a bunch of little bastards decided to ruin everyone's fun at the beach.
1: Now, Randy, on that same day, cut nine, it's a story that involves the beach, which we just talked about, and meth, which we talked about earlier in the hour. But this time, it's not 2-year-olds or 4-year-olds who are ingesting the meth. Now it's the animals ingesting the meth.
0: This is at Dog Beach in Ocean Beach, which I've been to many times. I love Ocean Beach, Newport Avenue, beautiful area. But this is the second or third time I've heard a story like this, where a dog at the off-leash dog beach ended up ingesting meth. For more on this, we go to Fox 5 in San Diego.
11: 10, a San Diego man is warning other dog owners after a recent trip to Dog Beach landed his pup in the emergency room with meth exposure. Our Jennifer.
0: Boy, everyone's getting on meth today.
1: There's a theme, that's for sure.
11: Franco live in.
0: It's almost like this is what happens when you de facto legalize meth.
11: Mission Valley with the story tonight. Jen.
12: Andrew, and luckily that pup is doing just fine tonight, but only after his owner rushed him to this emergency pet hospital in Mission Valley and spent around $1,000 on a vet bill.
13: It was like a 30-hour ordeal. He had sedatives 7 times. And even on sedatives, he is just going crazy. He had to be held down.
14: It's a day at Dog Beach.
0: And this is a Cavalier King Charles Spaniel, and I have a Cavalier. They are pretty low-energy, chill dogs. They do like to eat all the food, but they're not the dogs that go out of control and crazy, unless, of course, you give them a stimulant.
1: I love the fact that we allow people on meth to just wander the streets at will. And we know when you have a population that's not used to being on meth, like children and animals that are now showing up with meth or testing positive for meth, they all act like they're demonic.
14: Beach in Ocean Beach, Justin Voller will never forget. For his four-legged friend Angus, it could have ended his life. Late Tuesday morning, the 8-year-old Cavalier King Charles Spaniel was doing what he always does at Dog Beach, playing by the water. Then a quick dash towards the dunes.
13: When we got him, he was sniffing some feces.
1: Oh, boy.
0: And I'm going to guess it wasn't dog ones.
15: Feces nope. Everywhere. No compassion.
13: So we grabbed him away from that. Took him home. Everything seemed fine at first.
14: Angus's pupils were dilated and he couldn't hold still, so Voller rushed him to the ER.
13: He already had a fever of almost 107. And they...
0: That's like so high of a fever, it could have killed the dog.
1: Yeah, no kidding.
13: He said, you know, that they were worried that he was going to get so hot that he would fry his little brain.
14: Then a drug test proved Voller's suspicion.
13: He tested positive for methamphetamine.
14: Dr. Danielle Clem with the San Diego Humane Society says quick action offers the best chance of survival.
16: Some of these symptoms can progress to death, and so that would be the ultimate consequence, but they could even cause permanent damage.
0: Maybe we should keep the meth heads off the beach.
1: Nah, we can't do that.
16: These drugs can sometimes affect the nervous system, the heart.
14: She says, well, it's not something they see often. It's not unheard of. And while immediate medical care is best, some overdose reversal medications are safe.
0: Now, this happens at a whole lot of places. In fact, there was a neighborhood in North Hollywood where someone was walking their dog and the dog sniffed something and all of a sudden it was feeling really strange and they rushed it to the emergency room and they told the vet, I think this might be meth because I live in the same neighborhood as a news story I saw last year where a dog ingested meth. And yes, it was meth. All right, I got to move to Santa Fe. Enough of this already.
16: Narcan is effective in dogs just as it is in humans. But depending on the toxin, it may not be effective.
14: Meanwhile, Voller wants other dog owners to be alert after seeing social media chatter of a similar incident the same day.
13: I saw the post, though, on OB Social, and that's how I knew that someone else was dealing with it. So
0: I'm so glad my dogs hate the beach.
1: Well, guess what? The meth addicts hang out in the city, too.
13: Oh, that makes us want to stay away for a while.
14: He also noticed something else in the comments he believes deserves attention.
13: Over 300 comments, and I think a lot of the angst was directed at the unhoused population here. There's so many times when people want and need help, and they're turned away because there's no available place for them at the time. So,
0: no,
1: that is not true. That is not what happens. They want to continue doing the meth, and they violate the rules of the shelter.
0: So the man who almost lost his dog because of the meth that was left there by a bum is defending the bums.
1: Yep. And this is why we can't fix anything here.
13: It's something that the city needs to address.
12: And veterinarians say pet owners can help keep animals safe by being aware of their surroundings, keeping dogs leash.
0: That's another term I'm done with. I don't want to hear it anymore. Stop telling us to be aware of our surroundings, no matter what the situation is.
12: And always reinforcing that training. Reporting live tonight from Mission Valley, I'm Jennifer Franco. Andrew, I'll send it back to you.
0: So there you go. A dog ingested meth at Ocean Beach, Dog Beach.
1: If you'd like to email the show, you can do so at johnnydontlikeshow@gmail.com.
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28: Osteoporosis affects millions of people in the United States and around the world. It's a disease that basically causes someone's bones to become weak, brittle, and porous, which can increase their risk of fractures. Now, the good news here is there are things you can do other than, or in addition to, taking medications to prevent fractures before it's too late. 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
1: It's the John Phillips Show. 800-222-5222 is the telephone number. 1-800-222-5222. If you'd like to email the show, you can do so at johnnydontlikeshow@gmail.com. That's johnnydontlikeshow@gmail.com. And Randy, we're still getting more email from that last segment.
0: Well, apparently everybody's Spanish is bad today. Elaine writes in and says, no, everyone's getting it wrong. He said, te hablo, which means I'm talking to you.
1: What did the other listener say?
0: Well, John said, he said, me hablo, which means I'm talking.
1: But te hablo means what?
0: I'm talking to you.
1: Okay.
0: Because tu is you. And if you want to do it formally, it would have been usted. See, I'm learning.
1: But everyone believes that he did not say Diablo.
0: As far as we know, he did not say Diablo.
1: Okay. I'm glad we cleared that up. If you'd like to email the show, you can do so at johnnydontlikeshow@gmail.com. That's johnnydontlikeshow@gmail.com. And Randy, if you're in the Central Valley of California, you can now listen to us on the weekends.
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13: On the heels of a peace deal with Iran, the conflict continues as the U.S. has launched more strikes on Iran. U.S. Central Command says the strikes were in response to Iran launching a drone at another ship traveling through the Strait of Hormuz. This comes a day after the U.S. launched similar strikes in response to a ship attack earlier this week. Tehran said Saturday it had struck U.S.-linked targets in the region in response to the strikes. The latest exchange comes just a week after the signing of a deal intended to eventually end the conflict. Officials in Venezuela confirm at least 1,400 people are dead following Wednesday's massive twin earthquakes. Tens of thousands are listed as still missing, and thousands of others are injured. Search and rescue teams from the U.S. and other nations are working to find victims of this week's devastating earthquakes that struck about 100 miles west of the capital, Caracas. Former National Security Advisor John Bolton is taking a plea deal to avoid prison time. Lisa Carton has more.
14: Bolton pleaded guilty Friday to mishandling classified documents. U.S. Attorney for the District of Maryland, Kelly Hayes, spoke after Bolton entered his plea.
15: No one is above the law, and I hope that this prosecution sends a clear message that we will vigorously investigate and prosecute individuals who violate our national security laws.
14: In exchange for his plea, Bolton is expected to pay a more than $2 million fine. His sentencing date is in October. Bolton was indicted back in October of 2025 and has been a strong critic of President Trump since he left the administration in 2019. I'm Lisa Carton.
13: And Utah is under a fire emergency across the state. The National Weather Service issued a red flag warning on Friday and called it a, quote, dangerous situation. Governor Spencer Cox has declared an emergency and banned fireworks statewide until after the 4th of July. I'm Jim Forbes.
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7: A reported hostage situation led to a major police response in the Koreatown area of Los Angeles. Sharon Reardon with the details.
8: It happened early Saturday morning, just after 4. Police responded to a 911 text that reported an armed hostage situation at an abandoned warehouse on West 8th Street near Kingsley Drive. However, the situation officers uncovered turned out to be an illegal gambling operation. 27 people were detained and 6 were arrested on outstanding warrants. I'm Sharon Reardon.
7: 3 people have been injured in a shooting, including an infant. Stockton police say the infant, a 15-year-old, and an adult were shot Friday night before 10 p.m. Their injuries are non-life-threatening. And the Golden State Warriors will advertise Australian AI company Iren on their jerseys next season. Iren is paying $50 million. Those are your headlines. I'm Sean Dion.
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12: In Gardena, on the 110 freeway, northbound before Redondo Beach Boulevard, there's a crash in the HOV lanes. Got traffic stopped from the 91 freeway. In downtown Los Angeles, the 101, northbound under Spring Street, it's a disabled vehicle in the right lane waiting for the tow truck there. Traffic is stopped from Vignes behind it. In Encino, a car fire on the 101, southbound before Haskell. It's over on the right shoulder, but you're slow from Havenhurst.
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0: Downtown LA, according to a new study, is the deadest downtown in the world.
1: Well, it's certainly deader than downtown Disney, that I can say.
0: Now, is it the deadest downtown because nobody's going there? Or is it the deadest downtown because a lot of it is filled with fentanyl-fueled zombies?
1: Well, yeah, if you're a big fan of the music video Thriller and you want to see all the zombies in person, downtown LA is the place for you.
0: For more on this, we go to a report from KTLA in Los Angeles. I've got to turn this up. Here we go.
2: That the city of Los Angeles, well, it's lost a little bit of its luster.
0: What luster? I'm born and raised here, so I'm totally jaded, but I don't consider LA a city the way that San Francisco is a city. It is a loose collection of neighborhoods with a mountain in between it.
1: Now, you're younger than me, but when I grew up here, and I have lived here my entire life in the state of California, not in the city of Los Angeles, but in different independent municipalities, my parents never took me to downtown LA until LA Live was there. Before LA Live and Staples Center and Disney Concert Hall and all of the entertainment attractions that started popping up during Dick Reardon's tenure as mayor of Los Angeles, there was no reason to go there unless you were an attorney or you worked in financial services, an accountant, whatever. It wasn't a destination.
0: Well, and from about 2000 till 2015, downtown was turning into a really happening place. There was a lot going on down there. There were a lot of restaurants and clubs and bar openings. You had events going on at Staples every single night. The convention hall was packed, but that was over a decade ago. All right, let's find out why.
2: Let's break it down.
3: More than a little bit, according to this report. If you feel that downtown LA is not a very cool place to hang out, well, apparently you're not alone.
0: There's no way, if I had friends from out of town come to stay with me in LA, there is no way in the world I would say, let's go downtown.
1: Nope.
0: I would say, let's go to Old Town Pasadena. I would even say, let's go to downtown Burbank. Let's go to downtown Long Beach, but not downtown LA.
3: A report out this week finds that downtown LA is one of the deadest downtowns in the world, which if you know downtown LA pretty well, you might say, okay, where's the news there? All right, let's get into that. About 2/3 of respondents to the Gensler City Pulse survey described downtown LA as vibrant, but that compares with 80%.
0: Wait, 2/3 of people in this poll said downtown LA is vibrant?
1: They must have polled people who don't live here.
0: I can't tell you anything that's vibrant outside of LA Live. What is vibrant about downtown LA?
1: Nothing.
3: Vibrancy scores.
0: Did I tell you what happened? I had to go to downtown LA a couple of weeks ago. My brother invited me to this convention for video games, what have you. And it wasn't at the convention center, but it was around the corner. As I was driving back to get on the 110 freeway, my GPS said, make sure you take a right turn on Olive to get on the freeway. And I get to an intersection where there is so much graffiti on the street signs, you can't read them.
1: That is not uncommon down there.
0: So I'm pretty sure I turned on Olive.
3: The likes of New York and Chicago. Gensler, an urban planning consulting firm, says downtown LA is 11th lowest in the U.S. for being, you know, cool, and 20th lowest worldwide, well below the likes of Sydney and Shanghai. Kelly Farrell, man.
0: Once you've been to some real cities, you realize just how, excuse me, Oakland, dumpy Los Angeles is.
1: Well, especially downtown LA. If you live in a neighborhood that you happen to like where the vibe fits your personality, it could be good. But downtown LA is just a place where I see the problems. I see the homelessness. I see the traffic. I see the crime. I see how dirty it is. I just don't see the benefits of it. Typically, if you live in an area that's built vertically, there are benefits. You could walk to any number of things that you'd want to go to, but you're almost isolated down there. try finding a grocery store or a filling station in downtown Los Angeles. Those sorts of things are difficult to find down there. So if you live there, I would imagine it could be a real pain to do basic things.
3: Managing director of Gensler's L.A. office told the L.A. Times that the city's downtown has, well, become more downtrodden because businesses have moved elsewhere. And that's like,
0: yeah, of all the places that got hit during COVID, you've seen some recovery in San Francisco. They still have room to grow. But L.A., downtown L.A., I think, has a higher office vacancy rate than anywhere else right now. Because what do you get from being down there?
3: To an exodus of workers and residents, which in turn has wiped out many restaurants and shops. And as a former...
0: I mean, what does it say that a majority of the major sports franchises in Los Angeles aren't even in Los Angeles? They're the Inglewood Clippers, the Inglewood Rams, and the Inglewood San Diego Chargers.
1: And don't forget about the two teams that play in Orange County, the Angels and the Ducks.
0: Everyone forgets about the Angels and the Ducks. I'm sorry, Johnny.
3: For downtown denizen myself from when the LA Times was there.
0: It's been over 25 years. Can we get rid of the LA Angels thing?
1: Well, there's a movement in Anaheim to do that.
0: They had better luck when they were the Anaheim Angels.
1: That's true. That's when we won the big enchilada.
3: It, too, has left downtown L.A. I can attest that the area is just not so fun. Of course, there are pockets of fun and some pretty cool stuff that can be found down there.
0: Can you give me a citation?
1: And by the way, his L.A. Times moved to El Segundo. They're not even down there anymore.
0: Yeah, he just said that. But yes, this is true. The L.A. Times isn't even in the city of Los Angeles.
3: But generally speaking, it's not New York. It's not Chicago. What can we do? Well, needless to say, I've thought about this and thought about this, and I've come up with a suggestion, although it's not an easy suggestion.
0: Well, you know, before we get to his nonsensical suggestion, I just got to say, being born and raised here, I didn't know any better. The time that I have spent recently in San Francisco and the trip that I took over winter to go to places like Madrid, now I know what real cities are like. And I'm real jealous.
1: Oh, they can be quite fun. Although I will say this in defense of downtown L.A., the practices that most big cities employed during COVID did a lot of damage to a lot of downtowns all over the globe.
0: Thanks, Babs.
5: Yeah.
3: My solution to this is aggressive rent control.
1: Okay. Oh, come on.
0: All right, Laz, we'll hear you out.
3: Stop. Hey, let me finish. This would be the way that you lure back the young and hip into the downtown area. And after they arrive, presumably the businesses will all come back to cater to them. And these would be the cooler businesses, restaurants, boutiques, things like that.
0: So we need to bring more people into downtown that don't have any money.
1: That's what we need. We need to import more Nithya Raman voters.
3: Would it work? Well, demographically speaking, yeah.
0: We need a whole bunch of artists that don't make any money. I don't know if you've ever seen Rent, Lazarus, but those kids who were paying no rent to live in that building also were paying no money to eat at the restaurant.
1: You see, he's emblematic of why people feel so hopeless in the city now. Because even when they're smart enough to identify the problem, which many of them are not, the solution that they offer would make the problem so much worse.
3: Studies have shown that's one way to do it. Would landlords and developers get behind this? Not a chance.
6: No. You know, gotta clean it up.
9: Well,
0: there's one solution.
1: Yeah, how about that? Listen to the lady there, Lazarus. How about making it safe and clean? If you make it safe and clean, maybe people will want to go down there.
0: Maybe you fix all the lights that are broken due to copper wire theft, including on the 6th Street Bridge. Maybe you start enforcing the laws to make sure people don't do that. Maybe you do something about the endless problem of graffiti. But it certainly doesn't feel safe there during the day and especially at night.
1: Well, they do the same thing with the metro. What should we do to get people to ride the trains again? Should we make it safe? Should we make it clean? No, we don't have time for that. Let's have commemorative World Cup tickets.
0: The $20 tap cards that don't actually have any fares on them?
1: Yep.
2: The cleanup for sure. But, yeah. You know, downtown L.A. used to rely so heavily on foot traffic. I was reading the L.A. Business Journal recently that vacancies in office spaces are approaching something like 40%.
3: Right.
2: And so the people just aren't there.
3: Right.
2: And so there are discussions about turning those.
0: And those businesses that moved, they're not moving back.
1: Well, think about this. If you are a professional and you're in high demand and you have job offers from multiple firms and one firm will let you live in your community and work in your community, one firm will let you work at home, and the other one says, we want you to go through a gauntlet of zombies every time you go to the office in downtown Los Angeles, you're not going to attract the best employees. You're just not.
2: Office spaces into residential housing, commercial spaces into more residential housing. But how do you get the people back there first?
3: I think one of the problems with downtown LA is it's got multiple personalities. You've got the financial community on Bunker Hill, but there's really not much going on there. You got the razzle dazzle of crypto.com arena, but it doesn't.
0: It is the stupidest name.
3: Get much farther than.
0: I mean, if you needed any other sign that going to downtown LA will just lead you to getting scammed, the arena is named after a crypto bank.
3: Things that are there. Broadway, man, that's just faded glory there. And then you got Skid Row. You put it all together, it's a hard thing to market. It's a hard thing to characterize. Bringing young people back into that area, then you can start getting shopping streets.
0: The young people all moved to Phoenix, Laz.
1: And also, don't discount the fact that it is a traffic crunch on the freeways around downtown LA 24/7. I think their working assumption is that these young hipsters will ride the buses if they move down there. And that's just not true. They're going to have their cars. They're going to pay a fortune for parking. And they're going to spend half of their life sitting in that traffic.
0: I live about 20 miles away from downtown LA. On a Saturday morning, it took me an hour to get down there. An hour. It is a horrific traffic situation. Anyone that's ever been on the 110 in downtown, where there are so many confusing options as to how you actually stay on the freeway, it is a nightmare to navigate every single day. And if you take an off ramp and it's the wrong off ramp, all of a sudden you've ended up in Skid Row.
4: 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For one, you're both broke. 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It's the Fix California Hour replay.
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1: And the first edition of today's blotter takes us to Alameda Beach.
0: So we've been telling you about this for a while. The kids are doing this new thing called beach takeovers. And the beach takeovers are getting real violent real quick, as what started off as water gun fights turn into actual gun fights.
1: That's not a super soaker.
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32: City of Alameda, two people were shot and wounded near a popular beach. And the violence comes as police once again are dealing with the aftermath of what they've been calling beach takeovers.
0: Street takeovers are so 2025. Now it's all about beach takeovers.
1: Well, maybe people will stop worrying about being eaten by a shark if people are getting shot right and left at the beach.
32: People.
33: KTVU crime reporter Henry Lee is joining us now live from the Alameda Police Department with more on the issues that police are dealing with at local beaches. Henry?
34: Well, these two victims are being treated at a hospital, and Alameda police tell me they are working a number of leads, and the mayor and residents say they have no tolerance for the violence.
1: How about this? Look for a guy with a machine gun and a sunburn.
34: Breaking out in the South Shore area. A shooting along Alameda South Shore left two young people wounded after the latest beach takeover on the island city. It happened near Park Street and Shoreline Drive near the South Shore Shopping Center at about 9.
0: Wow, that's tough to say. I'm a professional and I don't think I could do it. South Shore Shopping, yep, I can't do it.
34: In Thursday night, authorities say someone opened fire during some kind of dispute. Two victims were hurt. They were taken to a hospital.
0: Here's why you don't want to go to a street takeover or a beach takeover. You might be going for all of the antics, but just remember, there's a lot of people there with short tempers and big guns.
1: Okay, Johnny, if you're going to the beach, remember to bring your hat, your sunglasses, your SPF 50, and your Kevlar.
34: Hospital.
35: I heard just rapid gunfire. I thought it was a car flipping over, but I just heard pow, pow, pow.
34: Pow, pow, pow, pow. I spoke to a woman who lives nearby who did not want her name used.
35: I waited for a second, and then that's when I heard all the sirens, and then I knew something had happened. Sirens about 10 minutes coming from everywhere.
34: The violence brought both Alameda Police and East Bay Regional Park Police officers to the scene. The Park District has jurisdiction over Crown Beach along the Alameda shoreline. Crowds of young people were there at the time of the shooting. The Alameda Police warned over a loudspeaker that this was an unlawful assembly and told people to disperse or face arrest. Our cameras caught dozens of young people, some agitated, milling about afterward. This is the latest but most serious incident.
0: Whole bunch of teenagers doing all kinds of illegal activities, and where's any of the parents?
1: I don't remember David Hasselhoff and David Charvet and Pamela Anderson ever having to deal with this nonsense.
0: A David Charvet reference. That's a deep cut.
1: What do you think he looks like today?
34: Incident in the aftermath of what Alameda police have called beach takeovers, in which teenagers and young adults flock to the area. At past beach takeovers, police have had to deal with underage drinking, fights, and incidents involving a taser, pepper spray, as well as fights at the shopping center.
0: Boy, that sounds like a lot of fun. But this is the thing. It's not that, you know, the teens do these crazy events and then a fight breaks out. The fight is usually the reason that everyone's there to begin with, because what the kids do through Snapchat and TikTok is they film each other beating each other up, these little fight clubs, and they make money off of it.
1: Well, what do you do if you had no clue that was going on and you just showed up to get some raise?
34: Where some businesses have closed early. One assault was the result of a dispute over a water gun game.
1: I would have just gone straight into the ocean and taken my chances with the undertow.
0: You imagine, you're taking over the beach, you're shooting everyone with a super soaker, someone didn't take too kindly like that, so they unload their Glock on you.
2: We are looking to hold responsible parties liable, and that means juveniles, and it could mean their parents.
34: Alameda.
0: Oh, I like that. This is the mayor of Alameda.
1: Yeah, you should come down on their parents like a ton of bricks, because the parents can sit on them and make sure that they don't go to the beach and open fire on their friends.
34: Mayor Marilyn Ezzy Ashcraft says people are welcome to enjoy the beach peacefully.
2: The young people out there, make smart decisions. Don't do dumb things. Don't be a
0: young people live to do dumb things.
1: But usually they involve the super soakers, not actual weapons.
2: Follower, be a leader, walk away when someone is suggesting something dumb.
34: The woman who heard the gunfire and others say they've had enough of the beach takeovers.
35: But that beach.
0: You know, I actually think it was a benefit that I was not popular in high school. I didn't get invited to any crazy stuff. Yeah, don't Oakland up our Alameda.
27: Coming up, John and Randy examine ways to fix our Golden State. But first, 5 minutes of prescription drug commercials.
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4: The superintendent of the Los Angeles Unified School District was given a warning by the Board of Education before he resigned. Sharon Reardon with that warning.
5: The Los Angeles Times reports former LAUSD Superintendent Alberto Carvalho was warned in a confidential letter from the school board that it had potential grounds to fire him. The letter alleges Carvalho failed to disclose financial benefits, including a 2023 White House trip reportedly paid for by a Boston-based education technology startup whose AI chatbot he promoted to the district. I'm Sharon Reardon.
4: The family of musician Oliver Tree has announced Dr. Oliver Tree's extremely epic art grant for Baby Geniuses Foundation. And officials say they found over 100 dead dogs while investigating an animal shelter in Humboldt County. Those are your headlines. I'm Sean Dion.
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0: Better Life with Dr. Sanjay Gupta.
1: A colleague of mine went to a meeting of the primetime seniors the other week. There are programs like this all over the country for people in their 60s, 70s, 80s, and beyond to stay active. It's not just something to keep older folks busy. It helps to keep their bodies in shape and their brains sharp. Showing up with a good attitude is a must, and research shows that having the right mindset actually does lead to better physical aging. So if you need some suggestions to boost your positivity, experts we talked to recommended focusing on goals, which can boost your confidence. Practice gratitude, they said. One of the seniors my colleague met told her that just waking up in the morning is, quote, better than the alternative. That's true. Focus on the things you can control. Diet and exercise, and very importantly, surround yourself with positive people, because that can be contagious. I'm Dr. Sanjay Gupta, helping you live a better life.
2: More and more companies are saying no to GLP-1s.
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3: Right. 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
2: Exactly. Exactly.
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7: John, we've got bad news for the city of Dumpy.
8: You know, this has really been an issue for the city of Dumpy. Excuse me.
7: Because a civil grand jury has found that the city of Oakland is completely terrible when it comes to cleaning up illegally dumped garbage.
6: Well, I mean, it's not just that.
7: For more on this, let's go to a report from KTVU, Fox 2 in the Bay. Here we go.
9: Well, the city of Oakland needs to do a better job tackling its longstanding illegal dumping problem.
7: Well, that's an understatement.
6: The people who live there are going, duh.
9: That's the conclusion of the Alameda County Civil Grand Jury, which is now demanding...
7: Did we need a civil grand jury to research that Oakland is terrible at enforcing illegal dumping laws?
6: No. What 12 people on planet Earth are unaware of that fact? I mean, this is one that the OJ jury could get right.
9: Answers from city officials. KTVU's Henry Lee live for us in Oakland tonight with what some recommendations are from this panel. Henry.
10: Well, no one expects Oakland to completely stop all illegal dumping, but the...
6: I mean, let's not lose our sanity here.
10: The Alameda County Civil Grand Jury says with a better approach, the city could significantly reduce the issue to a more manageable level.
11: The problem has grown over the last 10-11 years.
10: Rick Smith served as foreperson of the Alameda County Civil Grand Jury, which released a report this week with sobering statistics about illegal dumping in Oakland.
11: There was about 3.2 million pounds of trash being collected back in 2015. That number is now 20 million pounds.
7: Whoa!
6: Could you imagine having to spend your days serving on this jury and listening to nothing but statistics about illegal dumping in the city of Oakland?
7: The amount of garbage that was collected that was illegally dumped in Oakland in 15 years went up sixfold.
6: If I had to serve on that jury,

0: I would be performing a one-man production of 12 Angry Men.
1: The grand jury says Oakland spent about $25 million on cleanup efforts, but that the city's illegal dumping enforcement has been, quote, inadequate and abysmal. The panel says the city needs to write more citations and remove restrictions that bar Oakland police from sharing license plate reader data to go after illegal dumpers. Alameda County Prosecutor Casey Bates is advisor to the civil grand jury.
2: The purpose of the report was to identify places within city government where we thought there was maybe the left hand not working well with the right hand.
3: Well, that is how the city of Oakland operates.
0: Well, and you know how this works. If you're the district attorney, you cannot prosecute someone unless the cops arrest someone and give you the case. You can't do it on your own.
3: You know, the image on the screen right now is why I can't wait for this show to be broadcast live on video. You see a typical street in Oakland covered in garbage with an empty recycling bin with, John, what's the logo on that recycling bin?
0: It looks like California Waste Solutions.
3: That's right.
4: Absolutely.
3: Because one of the reasons why there is so much illegal dumping in Oakland is that it costs so much to dump your garbage in Oakland because of crooked contracts that elected officials have given to the Dong family.
0: This image that we're looking at right now is totally ridiculous. Oakland looks like Miami after it got hit by Hurricane Andrew.
1: We saw these piles of trash Tuesday near 21st Avenue and Foothill Boulevard in the city's San Antonio neighborhood. So here's part of the problem. These two giant bins are for recycling. This one is for organic waste, but this tiny one is for trash. And my
3: the city of Oakland has decided that we need to give you the equivalent of a tiny little waste basket for your actual trash.
0: And then they're surprised that everyone just dumps it on the street.
1: It'd be way too small for the average family. Just last week, the city announced it's getting $9 million from San Francisco Foundation Crankstart to help tackle illegal dumping.
3: And no, Crankstart is not a foundation that gets people hooked on meth.
0: Well, Barbara Ferrer has Narcan for that.
1: Dumping. Some of the money will be used for a pilot program to boost the size of trash bins for free. The grand jury says many residents.
3: So we're going to have philanthropic money used to give people bigger trash bins because the ones that they're giving out to the residents right now don't fit any of the garbage.
0: Well, that whole situation is crooked. And if you start pulling at too many strings over there, you're going to get some people in trouble. So let's bring in the philanthropic money and buy bigger trash bins instead of, oh, I don't know, having the trash collection company do it.
1: Are choosing smaller trash bins to save money.
5: As you might surmise, that larger trash bins could be part of the solution.
1: In a statement Tuesday, Oakland Mayor Barbara Lee said in part, I will continue fighting for cleaner neighborhoods, stronger accountability.
3: Hey, there's everybody's favorite word.
0: Oh, yeah. She must be fond of Rob Bonta's work.
6: Accountability.
3: This is why we're naming our exclusive podcast the Accountability Podcast, because it's everybody's favorite word and it means nothing.
1: And a city government built to deliver for Oakland. This resident, who wanted to be identified only as Jay, hopes the city delivers on its promise soon.
7: Every time I have to.
3: That's a guy.
0: It's someone whose gender isn't easily identifiable, who looks like they could have been a love child from famous comic Sam Kinison.
7: To see it, I'm just like, well, it's been there for years now, so no one else wants to deal with it.
1: Now, it may take a community to pick up trash, but one of the civil grand jury's recommendations is that Oakland needs a single point person, a garbage czar, if you will, to handle all illegal dumping issues. Live in Oakland, Henry Lee, KTVU, Fox 2 News.
3: All right, who wants to be Oakland's trash czar?
0: Not me.
3: Also, the fact that we cannot use the current cameras that we have to go after the people that we're catching on camera illegal dumping, that doesn't make any sense whatsoever.
0: Well, maybe if Shang is looking to get back into city government, this could be the job for her.
3: Shangy, you like picking up trash, right?
8: That's right. I like that. That was amazing.
0: Now, speaking of the mayor's office in Oakland, Barbara Lee is also making headlines.
3: Barbara Lee speaks for me, wants to consolidate power in the city of Dumpy, excuse me, Oakland, because currently the city charter says that the mayor doesn't have enough power and she wants more power. For more on this, we get a report from KPIX in the Bay.
4: Debate right now in Oakland that could change how the city is run. The city council could decide tonight to send a measure to the November ballot that would strengthen the mayor's powers. That proposal is already facing pushback from some members of the council. This is a lot.
3: They're not going to give away their power for free,
0: especially to an 80-year-old grandma.
6: Quite frankly.
4: I look at the meeting underway right now where they're hearing public comment on the resolution. John Ramos spoke with both the city leaders on both sides of this proposal.
8: You won't find a lot of people in Oakland who think the city is well run, but
3: well, once again, understatement of the year.
9: I said, hell no, baby boy. Let me get up on out of here.
8: How you feel about changing the way things are done may boil down to who you do or do not trust. Two weeks ago, Oakland Mayor Barbara Lee made a rare appearance before the city council to promote a ballot initiative that would give her a lot more power over the operation of the city.
10: Oakland is at a turning point, and the status quo needs to change.
8: The proposal would convert Oakland to a strong mayor for...
3: Is it ageist to say that she looks exhausted every time I see her on TV?
0: And she doesn't appear on TV all that often.
8: ...form of government, where the mayor becomes chief executive with power over the city administrator and virtually all aspects of the city's operations.
3: See, right now, the city is run in a way that the mayor appoints the city administrator... And the city administrator is the actual boss of the city. And let's say you have a giant pile of garbage in your neighborhood and you're a member of the city council like Noel Gayo. You cannot call sanitation. You can't do anything. You can have your own staffers pick up the trash, but you can't direct any city departments to do anything. That has to go through the city administrator, which is currently a vacant position because Justin Johnson, Shangy's appointee, just resigned because he was sending texts about how big the asses were of the women he was working with.
0: Well, usually that's how small cities are run, where they have a city manager form of government. Because the members of the council are usually people who have day jobs. You're working as a realtor. You're working as a small business owner. You're working as a whatever. So you can't be responsive to the day-to-day issues that pop up. So you have a city manager who, in theory, is someone who is educated on municipal government, and they're the ones that are in charge of the day-to-day operations of the city. Now, Oakland is a big city. However, you have to look at who has run that city in the recent past. Would Oakland be better off if Sheng Tao had more influence and power over that city government?
3: Well, she told us what the big problems with the city were.
11: The bureaucracy is real.
0: Well, that's true, but she was also one of the big problems.
3: Poor Shangy.
11: Oakland bees!
0: And Barbara Lee's a problem, too.
3: And not nearly as entertaining.
11: And we still got our Oakland A's, baby.
3: No, you don't.
10: This proposal is not about concentrating power.
3: Yes, it is.
0: You want more.
10: In the hands of any one elected official. It's about structural change, clarifying responsibilities so the public knows who is accountable when action...
3: There's everybody's favorite word again.
0: That means nothing.
10: ...is needed and how government can more effectively deliver constituent services.
8: Council members would simply pass legislation, but even then, the mayor would have veto power that could be overridden only with a supermajority. Not surprisingly, some council members object to the idea of having city services taken out of their hands.
12: Then what is a council member even for than to act as a punching bag to absorb bad vibes? And I'm
0: Well, given the condition of that city, yeah, that's exactly what I would expect.
3: You get paid to be a punching bag for bad vibes. That is a very good description of a city council person.
12: You're good at taking a punch, but I don't know why anybody would want that job.
10: And to further concentrate power in the hands of one individual is the perception that a lot of Oaklanders have right now. So then we are then once again fighting an uphill battle about trust in local government.
3: But you guys don't want this because all of a sudden, if you change the way the government is structured, you can't blame everything on, oh, well, this is just the way the charter is. There's nothing we can do.
0: Here's the problem. Just take the structure out of the equation for a moment. The people who are being elected to these offices are awful. It doesn't matter what it says in the charter. If you elect someone like Sheng Tao to run your city, she's going to run it into the ground. If you elect someone like Barbara Lee to run your city, she's going to run it into the ground. So you're not tackling the number one problem, which is the voters in Oakland. They continue to elect people who can't do the job.
11: Absolutely. Absolutely.
8: The council member Charlene Wang says she's
3: no relation.
8: Supports the idea simply as a way to break the city's current dysfunction.
10: We need to empower a mayor to be a real change maker and to break through red tape and the bureaucracy. And we need to empower them to make change.
3: Wait, that's how you pronounce it?
0: Well, if she supports it, you know this woman plans on running for mayor at some point in the future.
3: Oh, 100%.
11: The bureaucracy is real.
8: Professor Dan Lindheim teaches at the Goldman School of Public Policy at UC Berkeley. He served as Oakland City Administrator, but has a hard time thinking the change would make much of a difference.
13: Some of the debate, I think, is a little overwrought. And I don't really think that Oakland will be better or worse because of it. I don't think Oakland's problems are because of its bizarre charter.
8: The city.
3: I think that's a really strong point because everyone's playing for the same team. And if everyone was working together, you could do simple things like keeping the city safe and picking up the garbage.
0: No kidding.
8: His charter is a weird hybrid system created when Mayor Jerry Brown decided he didn't want to attend council meetings anymore.
3: Even when he was mayor of Oakland, he was a cantankerous old coot.
8: Lindheim supports the idea of the proposal in concept, even
3: if... Although, you ask people in recent history, he was one of the best mayors they had.
0: Probably the last good one.
8: If he doesn't think it will make a huge change. But with the defeat of Measure E earlier this month, he has his doubts the voters will be keen to give anyone too much power.
3: That's right. In an election year where the city of L.A. and the county of L.A. doubled down on a sales tax increase and decided to lock out Spencer Pratt, Oakland may have seen enough is enough because for the first time ever, they shot down a parcel tax increase.
0: Good for them.
13: My guess is the council is going to be respectful toward the mayor to put it on the ballot, and then they're going to campaign against it.
8: The measure would do other things as well, such as paying council members more while prohibiting them from having other jobs and creating a budget office at City.
3: Well, there's one way to get everyone on board. Oh, if we pass this, you all get a raise.
0: More money for you.
3: Which is interesting because I thought the city of Oakland is broke. So where are they getting the money to all of a sudden give raises to all members of the city council?
0: Couch cushions.
8: The hall. But if power is the true capital of politics, it's shaping up to be quite a battle.
4: And the proposal already passed one preliminary vote by the council. It's expected that this evening's vote will send the issue to the voters to decide in November.
3: So there you go. It looks like voters in Oakland in November will get to vote on if they want to give Barbara Lee more power. Now, they'll also be voting in November if they want to keep Barbara Lee for a full 4 years, which, I mean, they probably will. Who are we kidding?
0: Have fun with that, City of Dumpy.
14: If it ain't broke, don't fix it.
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16: You know, summer is a great time to re-examine how much time your kids are spending on social media, along with what they are seeing and who they are engaging with. Ask them how the posts in their feed make them feel. these apps are built to be addictive. So kids, all of us in fact, will keep coming back for more, even when we are made to feel worse. It's bizarre. You might need to help your son or daughter reset their algorithm by unfollowing certain accounts and following or interacting with more positive ones. They might need suggestions of other healthier things to do, or to see you leading the way by example and putting your own phone away. In the run-up to bedtime, everyone's phone should go away, no questions asked. And if you need some help, sort of, I guess, resetting expectations, try engaging parents of your kids' friends for a more coordinated effort. I'm Dr. Sanjay Gupta, helping you live a better life.
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0: If you'd like to email the show, you can do so at johnnydontlikeshow@gmail.com. 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Let's go to Travis in Oakland. Travis, hello.
31: Hey, John and Randy. I love the show, but you got to quit picking on the city of Dumpy. We shot it down.
3: Uh-oh. Travis, I think your phone's cutting out.
31: Who took down Pamela Price. Call. She is running for mayor, so there is hope for the city of Dumpy. We could bring it back to the city of Oakland if we work hard. So let's get some hope out there for our city. What do you say?
3: I'm all for it. I want Oakland to be a safe place. I want it to be a well-functioning place. I hear so many stories about what a great food city Oakland is, and I want to feel safe enough to go up there and enjoy it all.
31: I'm with you, but I guess sometimes you got to tell the truth.
0: All right. Well, thank you for the call. We appreciate it.
3: We talk about Dumpy because we love Dumpy.
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6: A better life with Dr. Sanjay Gupta.
16: For decades, the prevailing wisdom for someone who's had a heart attack has been to put them on beta blockers for the rest of their life. But new research suggests that might not be necessary, and that the benefits of these medications probably taper off after a year or two. On the whole, and for the average person, beta blockers are very safe and very effective. But, as with any medication, they can come with a cost. A financial one, and also potential side effects. We're talking about things like fatigue, dizziness, dry mouth, dry eyes. I want to be clear when I say that you absolutely should talk to your doctor before starting or stopping any medication. Point is, if you're years out from a heart attack and you're in otherwise good health, you might want to ask your doctor about discontinuing beta blockers. You'll want to, of course, keep up a healthy lifestyle, diet, exercise, and sleep. I'm Dr. Sanjay Gupta, helping you live a better life.
14: To the point and honest. In other words, fast-paced, fact-based. KABC. Los Angeles. Orange County.
7: On the heels of a peace deal with Iran, the conflict continues as the U.S. has launched more strikes on Iran. U.S. Central Command says the strikes were in response to Iran launching a drone and another ship traveling through the Strait of Hormuz. This comes a day after the U.S. launched similar strikes in response to a ship attack earlier this week. Tehran said Saturday it had struck U.S.-linked targets in the region in response to the strikes. The latest exchange comes just a week after the signing of a deal intended to eventually end the conflict. Officials in Venezuela confirm at least 1,400 people are dead following Wednesday's massive twin earthquakes. Tens of thousands are listed as still missing, and thousands of others are injured. Search and rescue teams from the U.S. and other nations are working to find victims of this week's devastating earthquakes that struck about 100 miles west of the capital, Caracas. Former National Security Advisor John Bolton is taking a plea deal to avoid prison time. Lisa Carton has more.
8: Bolton pleaded guilty Friday to mishandling classified documents. U.S. Attorney for the District of Maryland, Kelly Hayes, spoke after Bolton entered his plea.
9: No one is above the law, and I hope that this prosecution sends a clear message that we will vigorously investigate and prosecute individuals who violate our national security laws.
8: In exchange for his plea, Bolton is expected to pay a more than $2 million fine. His sentencing date is in October. Bolton was indicted back in October of 2025 and has been a strong critic of President Trump since he left the administration in 2019. I'm Lisa Carton.
7: And Utah is under a fire emergency across the state. The National Weather Service issued a red flag warning on Friday and called it a, quote, dangerous situation. Governor Spencer Cox has declared an emergency and banned fireworks statewide until after the 4th of July. I'm Jim Forbes.
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12: Washington, D.C.'s 4th of July celebration, Freedom 250, will attempt to break the Guinness World Record for the world's biggest fireworks. Country music star Trace Atkins will join the National Symphony Orchestra. The governor is now suggesting a national tax on the wealthiest Americans.
13: True minimum tax on billionaires that ensures the people at the very top pay at least the tax rate their own workers pay. 10% of people in this country own two-thirds of the wealth. A 30-year-old, for the first time in American history, is not doing better than his or her parents.
12: The Dodgers in San Diego for the weekend series. They'll hit the field again this afternoon. NASCAR celebrated America's 250th anniversary at the Naval Base in Coronado, known as the Race at the Base. World FIFA Cup, Team USA will face Bosnia July the 1st at Levi's Stadium. That's the latest. I'm Bob Montague.
14: 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Now.
4: In Encino, the 101 southbound past Havenhurst, there was a crash blocking the right lane. Two vehicles are involved in that. Hollywood had tough traffic on the 101 southbound between Sunset Boulevard and Silver Lake Boulevard. And in Pico Rivera, crash on the 605 freeway southbound before Washington Boulevard. The right shoulder is what's taken up. You stop and go from Whittier Boulevard, and you've got some road work through there, too.
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23: Welcome to On Point Live. I'm Michael Horn with our producer Corey Marino, but the real stars of our show are down on the field right now. A guy who's always in motion. He's been in motion here right before we started the game. Let's go down. John Ramsey.
30: Ladies and gentlemen, for your Ram, number 78, the Energizer Bunny, four-time offensive lineman of the year, Jackie Slater. Welcome him in, please.
32: It's him.
23: I think Jackie's being joined by another gentleman. Let's take a listen.
30: Ladies and gentlemen, the Los Angeles Rams all-time favorite quarterback, number 15 from Super Bowl 14. We're talking about the legendary Vince Ferragamo.
32: Wow. That's pretty good, Michael.
23: Boy, we got a really good PA announcer.
32: How'd you get him to do it? John Ramsey. That's pretty cool.
23: I know. He passed away a few years back.
32: Yeah.
23: My apologies to the Ramsey family. One of the all-time great PA announcers. Am I right, guys? They don't make them like
32: he
23: that.
32: Sure was.
33: He was.
32: Sure was, man. It was good.
23: Great. So, how you guys doing? Jackie, yeah. You were away last week. Where were you? What were you doing?
33: Oh, man, it was incredible. My wife and I celebrated our 50th wedding anniversary, and thanks to my old buddy, Vince Ferragamo, sitting here and his family, they teamed up with my daughter-in-law, and they just threw a big surprise function for us and flew us off to Hawaii, where we spent about 5 days over there, and just an unbelievable period of time. I looked in the face of 100 people that night, and each and every one of them I had intimate conversation with and everything. And it was just a real overwhelming moment for me. It really was.
23: And Vince, how was your week?
32: Well, that was great, Mike. And, you know, when we were at that anniversary party, it just brought so many great memories back, and all the people that we knew a long time ago that were longtime friends we hadn't seen in a while. It was just great enjoyment just to actually reminisce and throw back a lot of great stories. It was fun.
23: No, Corey Marino, our producer, and myself, we couldn't find our invitation, so
33: you can't blame me for that one, Mike.
23: We got together.
33: You can blame Vince.
32: That's right.
23: Looked into each other's intimate face and came up with some of the things that we're going to talk about on the show today. A lot of football, a lot of soccer, a lot of baseball. 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This is On Point Live. Going to take a break. We'll be right back. Vince Ferragamo and Jackie Slater.
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32: Oh, Merlot cheddar, six pepper cheddar, both of those. Those are fantastic. And Parmesan.
23: And Parmesan's in the top five.
32: For sure.
23: A survey out recently, Parmesan in the top five. Jackie, your favorite cheese?
33: Mike, what is my favorite cheese, Mike?
23: Pepper Jack. And it's in the top five as well.
33: What is my favorite cheese?
23: Abergele.
33: Absolutely.
23: But Abergele's not in the top five. All right.
2: He likes them all.
23: I'll tell you what.
33: I like them all.
23: 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Lots to talk about this week, guys.
2: Oh, yeah.
23: I hate to say lots to talk about, but the same old stories again, because let's look at the NFL here and the new NFL director for the Players Association circling up the wagons, ready to do some battles because the owners want to play more. They don't want to change the surface. It's the same story over and over again. There are discussions, Vince, about an 18-game season. Your thoughts?
2: Yes, there is. There is, Mike. And I think J.C. Tretter is on the right course. I think he's taken over for Maurice Smith, and I think his objective is to get as much information from the players and the feeling from the players. So he wants to visit all 32 teams, do a quick analysis, talk to the players, get their impressions, get their response of what they feel is important to them. If the league wants to, you know, augment the season and move to 18-game schedule, what is that going to be like? What's their feeling? And so when he goes back to the negotiating table, Mike, he'll have something to argue with. And, you know, the field conditions is the number one key that I think he feels should mimic what the World Cup is doing in soccer right now. And they're all playing on natural grass.
23: Yeah. And that is the big deal, Jackie, with this FIFA World Cup. They changed the grass out at the stadiums that had AstroTurf because the players in soccer want to play on natural turf. Why can't they do that for their very own NFL teams?
33: That's a great question, Mike. That's a great question. Why can't that happen? Especially in light of the fact that if you look at the injuries that have occurred, a high percentage of those injuries, from least severe to most severe, occur on the artificial surfaces. And, you know, they got 90, J.C. Tretter, the executive director of the Players Association right now, has the backing of 92% of his membership. His constituents are saying, we want to play on grass. And then they don't understand, why is it that we are playing for one of the most powerful industries in all of America, and in many cases in all of this of the world, and they can't do something to take care of our health, especially in light of the fact that we think it would be a major difference. Something is going to have to give here. And in light of the fact that they're talking about playing 18 game season on AstroTurf, it's just hard for me to imagine myself going through that. AstroTurf affords you the best footing. Vince, the most explosive I've ever been in my life was on AstroTurf, and it produces a really dynamic product. But the problem is, it hurts you. It is not very good for your body. It takes it out of you. And one of the things that I think that might be a concession that JC has to make on behalf of his constituents, the players, is that if they increase the number of games to 18, that they also increase the number of starters at every position. In other words, instead of paying your left tackle $40 million a year, you would pay two left tackles $30 million a year or $25 million a year. In other words, the quality of the performance won't be knocked off and falling off simply because your starter got hurt. You have to anticipate your starter being hurt. You have to anticipate more injuries if you're going to play guys on this artificial surface continually. So that might be one of the things that could benefit the players, certainly. But, I just would like to see them, the NFL, on good faith, taking care of the people that they're responsible for. And they are responsible for the players, taking care of those people, and let them play on natural.
23: Vince Ferragamo, J.C. Tretter's immediate priorities, as you were mentioning, are rebuilding trust getting to the player priorities, strengthening the union. So the owners want the 18-game season. But when you look at what's going on the turf, this 2026 FIFA World Cup has reignited again. We just talked about this a few weeks ago.
2: Correct.
23: Grass versus turf. And of the 11 NFL stadiums hosting World Cup games, 7 normally use AstroTurf. It was taken out and natural grass put in. And by the way, one of those stadiums, MetLife, where Aaron Rodgers suffered a season-ending Achilles injury back in 2023.
33: Right.
2: And not only MetLife, but in SoFi Stadium as well, Mike. They imported the grass field, and that we actually attended that World Cup game against New Zealand and Iran. But I think the surface lends itself to the fact, just look at the statistics, Mike. 28% of the non-contact lower leg injuries have occurred on artificial turf. 32% more injuries have occurred on turf regarding the knee. So that in itself, a third more injuries is relevant to the fact that, hey, you better pay close attention to this. If we want to extend our season to 18 games, we got to keep our players healthy and ready to play that length of season. Otherwise, it's going to be disastrous.
33: The quality of the product will fall off.
23: I don't think you guys played on it, but I don't think the average listener, the fan, knows what goes into AstroTurf. From what I understand, it's like a cement that goes down or whatever. Some hard surface goes on the stadium floor, and then they stretch this turf like carpeting in your living room, and that's it. How does that give anything when you're hitting your knee on it, your ankle, your head? Talk to me about it.
33: Well, it's designed to do exactly what the fans want to see. I've said this two or three times as I've assessed my own personal experiences playing on artificial turf. I was as quick and as explosive and as decisive when I made a decision as anyone could possibly be when I played on AstroTurf, because those cleats that are made for that surface, they bite. They allow you to change direction. If a guy is quick, strong, and fast, all of those attributes are going to be magnified simply because of that explosive nature that turf allows you to display. There's no doubt in my mind whatsoever that it is it's great for the fans. There's no doubt about it. But I can't see where, at some point in time, we're going to have to start considering the health of the great players that are participating in this great game that I like to think is the best game in the world. We're going to have to consider their health. And if we want to watch the great players play as long as they possibly can, we got to get them a safe environment in which to function.
23: 30
33: and
23: seconds.
33: Right now, in my opinion, the artificial surfaces are not the safest environment.
23: All right, we're going to continue this when we come back, because there's a little bit more to say about this, and I want to get Vince's feeling on this as well, too. Don't forget here, HarmonyCheese.com is our sponsor. 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
23: We're back with On Point Live. Vince Ferragamo, Jackie Slater. And I got to tell you, the controversy over AstroTurf and natural grass stirred up again because of the FIFA World Cup. And just to give you a couple more stats here, a survey of 92% of the players said they prefer natural grass. 28% there have had more non-contact lower body injuries, 32% more non-contact knee injuries, 69% more non-contact foot and ankle injuries. Let me ask you this question, Vince Ferragamo.
2: Yes.
23: You're a quarterback. You got to move around. You got to scramble. Do you play football in the living room of your house on your AstroTurf, better known as your carpet?
2: No, we don't. But that's the feeling of it, Mike. And what
23: there you go.
2: It prevents your joints from the elastic movement that grass would allow you to do, because there's some type of elasticity that needs to, when your bones and your joints are under stress movement, if they lock in place and they don't move with a little bit of extension, then you see so many different injuries, Mike. And it's just you just can't recover from it. And so that's what AstroTurf does. It is a faster surface for sure, but you know, it's nothing like grass, and they can make grass beautiful. I mean, I just feel, maybe I'm old school, but I just feel like they should be playing this game on actual grass.
33: I agree, Vince, 100%.
23: I would agree with you as well, too. All right, let's take a little bit look here. Coaching-wise and some of the things going on, black coaches say they're tired of whispering about college football's hiring reality. Black players make up about half of the football rosters, but when it comes to coaching, there are some black head coaches. It's down a little bit, but the assistant coaches, non-existent. Jackie Slater, your thought?
33: Well, I mean, this has been a topic of discussion for a number of years, and this topic goes all the way back prior to the African-American quarterback discussion, and as in why aren't we seeing more African-American quarterbacks? It goes all the way back to there. And I think one of the things that is happening is that there's such a huge percentage of the guys that are playing the game that are African-Americans. And those players are beginning to wonder, why is it that we can play the game but we can't coach the game? Why is it that we can be excellent at skill and technique at the game, but we can't be taught how to use skill and technique by former players? Now, the NFL has done a lot of things over the years to try to get at least have the conversation that blacks, African-American people are being given an opportunity to be coaches. The reality of it all is that that has not worked. None of that has worked. And ultimately, what we're seeing is, we're seeing like 13 of 136 FBS programs have black coaches. Only 13 out of 136. That's not very good. And the other thing that's happening as we watch what Deion Sanders did is we are seeing a lot of the African-American greats. I mean, real stars at their position in the NFL. Guys like, Marshall Faulk and Eddie George and Michael Vick and just a ton of guys there. They're opting to go and coach at HBCUs to prove themselves with superior talent, and then hopefully the NFL will give them a look after that. Vince, I think about that, and I look at all of the years that this has been a topic of conversation, and just how few African American coaches has been hired. And I conclude, Vince, that the people who are in charge at the organizations are the people who are hiring guys that they're most comfortable working with and communicating with.
8: So hold on a second.
33: That's the only thing that I can think of that causes this to be such an issue at this state.
8: Vince, so one of the things Jackie's saying here is you play your career, you have a stellar career, you're as good as anybody else. You have to go now, if you want to coach, to HBCU or historically black college or university, and what? Prove yourself so you can get back into the NFL? What the hell is wrong with that? I think a lot.
32: Well, it's really it's sad to see, Michael, to tell you the truth. I think when you look at Deion Sanders, he was the first one to move. He went to Jackson State to coach.
33: He went to my alma mater.
32: Right, he did, Jackie, and he proved himself there. And so then he finally got the job to Colorado. And he moved to Colorado, and he had extreme success there as well. So you're seeing it more and more. Now Michael Vick's doing the same thing. Eddie George,
33: Marshall
32: Faulk. You know, these guys are very clever guys. They're instructors. They know how to teach. And so but as Jackie mentioned, I mean, the conversation that you have, maybe it's the interaction you're getting from the response from these interviews. You're just not satisfied. And for one reason or another, it's sad to see. But I think a lot of these guys do deserve the chance to show what they can do in the coaching arena, as well as what they were able to accomplish on the field to actually play the game. So I think it's something that's going to happen. It's probably going to be a gradual thing, but it's slowly happening now.
8: You know, Jackie, hiring decisions, they're saying, often come down to what coaches are describing as a comfort factor, with athletic directors and university leaders more likely to hire people who resemble their existing networks and backgrounds. Listen to this stat. Only 22 of 136 FBS athletic directors are black. And that seems a little low to me.
33: A little low?
8: A little low to me.
33: Oh, man. Yeah. Mike, that's an understatement when you think about it. And,
8: yes.
33: And it's even more magnified when you think about the fact that the African-American athletes are, you know, at 50% or beyond in just about every sport that there is, is at the college level. Only one in 34 head coaches in the Big Ten and the SEC is black. Maryland's Mike Muscogee. Only four HBCU head coaches in history have been directly hired as FBS head coaches. There are 17 white FBS head coaches, okay, who receive second or third chances after previous firings, compared to only eight black coaches in history who got a second chance at an FBS level. Now that speaks volumes. I mean, if you think about it, and you know, one of the things I think is just a lot of old habits, just a lot of, like we're discussing right now, just a lot of comfort and discomfort with who you're working with, as opposed to being adventurous, as opposed to being fair, as opposed to looking at the complexion of your team and the percentage of the personnel that is African American, and then hiring someone so that the players don't feel like they're being left out. Because there's a certain feeling that I have gathered talking to a lot of guys over the years, is that they feel like we're competent enough to play the game, but we're not competent enough to teach someone else how to do it. And I found that to be a prevailing mindset with a lot of people, not all people. And when I think about it, you know, I've actively had the opportunity to participate in the lives and in the careers of 100 guys at least. And these men have all done well, They've signed in over $800 million worth of contract extensions. Their careers have grown. And this was all coming from a guy who came from an HBCU who understands, you know, how technically to survive in the National Football League. So I think that a lot of this is just sheer old school thinking, and it has to be cleaned out. And I think a big part of that has to come down to the leadership at the National Football League. They floundered a bit in the way that they've used the minority internship programs and the hiring programs. I think they're right in the middle of taking a look at those things.

0: the expectation and the norm is to win, and that is what we will be able to do here. I believe in the power of UCLA.
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5: A wildfire still burning in Moreno Valley, California. Shut down the 60 freeway over the weekend. CAL FIRE says it so far has burned over 600 acres. Near the World Logistics Center, only 30% contained. There's a mistrial now for that man accused of starting the deadly Pacific Palisades fire in Southern California. Some of the jurors spoke out.
6: It just happened that one person was not going to budge from the guilties, and then someone this morning said, I go on that side too. It makes me sad as an American, like, that, you know, we couldn't come to a conclusion, and we realized it was like someone wasn't gonna budge. We were like, what are we doing here? I'm gonna go nuts.
5: The Dodgers in San Diego for the weekend series. They'll hit the field again this afternoon. The All-Star Game, July the 14th, and the World FIFA Cup. Team USA will face Bosnia July the 1st at Levi's Stadium. That's the latest. I'm Bob Montague.
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6: 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Jackie Slater, Vince Ferragamo, the NFL is implementing another new strategy. They want to improve officiating. We've seen some real concerns lately. They want to develop some plans here. After years of negotiations, the NFL and the NFL Referees Association came to an agreement. They've got their collective bargaining agreement and ensuring there's going to be no referee lockout or uses of replacement officials. They're also looking at to use up to 12 officials on their first practice squad, and then they'll be assigned to Pacific crews to help step in if another official isn't there. What are your thoughts on these changes here in the officiating?
7: Well, the practice squad is something that's curious to me. I think they're going to have to import more officials, and they're going to try to kind of rotate them around and see and try to get the right connection. But, you know, as a group, it's teamwork, just like it is on the field, Mike. So you have a team of officials that work well together. They're going to have to remain intact. Otherwise, you're going to see more disparity there between the calls. And I think that the key to remember, as Jackie and I spoke about it, is you have to be careful not to jeopardize the integrity of the league. And you have to make the right call. And you can't be influenced in any which way. So, I look at college football, and I don't really have a problem with the officiating. Maybe the rules have to change more to be like college football, because the NFL has so many more different varied rules that are misconstrued and misinterpreted most of the time. So, I don't know with this officiating thing. They better get it right, because and a lot of times it's just ridiculous with these calls that are made.
6: All right.
8: I agree with you, Vince. I agree with you. There has been a lot of second guessing of the officials. And, you know, certainly when a team plays on the road, it seems like the majority of the calls has gone against them. And a lot of people speculate that the referees want to get out of there without being
7: for the home team.
8: The referees want to get out of there without, you know, having the home team crowd jump down their throats. But the reality of it all is, when you look at officiating, I think that what you want to do is have competent people, and you got to have enough of them, Vince. You got to have enough of these people. Now, there was some conversation about hiring some college officials, and then there's been some conversation about demoting officials who haven't graded out well. In other words, they've missed some very critical calls. What I think this whole idea of having a practice squad roster of officials is, what that is, it's, I see that as being a rotating, ongoing exposure opportunity for all of the guys that would possibly be doing an officiating job in the NFL. And I can't see anything wrong with that. The more experienced these guys, the more they talk about it, the more they interact, they're going to be a bigger squad, because I don't know how many people they would have, you know, on this practice squad, but what they're going to do exactly what a practice squad player would do, and that's learn the rules, apply the rules, learn your job within the officiating of the rules, where your body position should be. They're going to be learning all the facts associated with being official. And I dare say the possibility of rotating them in and out when guys get sick or injury occurred, it would become easier now because you've got, it's like a team. It's like the practice squad guys on the Rams teams are at the Rams practices every day. The practice squad guys on the Raiders and on the Skins, they're at practice every single day. They know exactly what's going on. They know exactly when someone makes a mistake. They know exactly when someone did the right thing to get the right call made, made the right adjudication in all situations. And so that person has got to be growing. He's got to be getting better, which in my opinion means that if he's called upon to do a regular stint of games, he's going to do a fantastic job. So I have no problem with this practice squad thing because it implies to me that they're going to get the exposure that they need. They're going to find out when one of the guys in front of them made a mistake, and they're going to know what he's consistently doing well, and they get the opportunity to grow. They get the
7: and just call it. Just call it as you see it, Jackie. Don't predetermine the call. Just call it as you see it. Call it fair and square. That's all they need to do, and then everything will take care of itself.
8: And I think that, I think that's more likely to happen, Vince. The more exposure the backup officials get. We got to assume that through the preseason, during the periods of training, that and during the years of experience, that that particular core group of officials are going to be making the right calls. They're going to be doing the things they should do. Now, what about the backups? What about the people that you're growing? What about the people that are going to be filling in for people as they step aside? That whole process, to me, needs to be an ongoing process with a lot of depth to it that allows for a continuous increase in knowledge and experience as they rotate through this whole process from being on the practice squad all the way through to being, you know, first team officials, if you will, if you put it that way. I think it's critical.
6: All right, ladies and gentlemen, time now for a little preview of some new shows that'll be coming up here in this time slot for a summer replacement. We're bringing on a new quiz show today, if you would, please. Time now to play the top 10 hardest positions to play in sports. I'm your host, Michael Horn. Joining us today, Jackie Slater from the Rams and Vince Ferragamo. And gentlemen, big prizes here from HarmonyCheese.com. Now, this can be someone in football, could be someone in baseball, hockey, basketball. I don't believe we have anybody on here. Well, we don't have anybody from, we do basketball. So your four major sports. Let's take our first contestant, Jackie Slater. Jackie, where do you hail from? Where do you live?
8: Well, if
6: give us a little background on your life.
8: Well, I mean, if you're asking me about this list.
6: You're a contestant, Jackie. You're a contestant.
8: First of all, let me say this. When it comes to tough positions, there were very few of these positions right here would have to deal with the likes of Reggie White and Howie Long. Let me first say that.
6: Okay, hold on.
8: Now, and I will say this. It took me a decade to admit that the quarterback position was more important than mine.
6: All right. Jackie, I'm sorry. I'm sorry. Yeah. We were looking for a position player, not a particular name.
8: Okay.
6: So, well, if I had to pick I'm sorry. I'm sorry, Jackie. That disqualified you here for him, okay?
8: Okay. I'll go with the quarterback.
6: All right. Let's go over to Vince Ferragamo. Vince, you hail from a vineyard I know somewhere in parts unknown. Your question is top 10. What is the hardest position to play in sports? And let's have a real quiet here, please.
7: Obviously, it have to be the position that I played. The quarterback. I mean,
6: quarterback position, did you say? Ladies and gentlemen.
8: Never met a quarterback that disagreed with what that's just saying.
6: It's Ferragamo.
7: It's the mentality approach. It's the physicality. It has to be, you know, your athleticism, although in some instances, if you're really strong in one area, it may be overshadow another area that will help. But, there's a lot of things to be concerned with, and experience actually would be a big problem, be a help or problematic if you don't have any experience. So I got to go with quarterback.
8: Mike, do you understand what he's saying, Mike?
7: Yeah.
8: No. What he's saying. Mike, basically, what he just said to you is that, you know, a lot of quarterbacks who make fantastic decisions from the heart of the pocket, when they have maximum protection. But if they had to take off and run,
7: you're throwing under duress. All right. You just can't be accurate. You just can't be as accurate.
6: Jackie,
7: that's why it's a team game.
6: It's the double bonus round now, Jackie. Double bonus round.
8: We never wanted Vince to take off and run.
7: No.
6: Okay, so
8: we didn't want that to happen.
6: It's double bonus points here for you right now. This is the hardest 10 hardest positions to play in sports. What is number five, Jackie? You got 5 seconds.
8: I said left tackle. I'm going to have to say left tackle. It is a very
6: point guard.
7: Point guard is okay for basketball.
6: Vince Ferragamo. Okay. What's number seven?
7: Number seven, probably. How's baseball? What about pitcher?
6: Here we go. Like center fielder is number 10. Center is number 9. Starting pitcher is number 8. Shortstop, 7. Left tackle, Jackie,
7: left
6: number
7: tackle.
6: 6.
7: The blind side.
6: Point guard, number 5. Cornerback, number 4. Catcher, number 3. Goalie, number 2 in hockey.
7: Yeah.
6: And quarterback.
7: Can you imagine some of those
6: 1.
7: Shots coming at you?
8: Goalie's got to be up there. What number is goalie?
6: Number 2.
8: Okay, well, that makes sense.
7: Was there a soccer player up there? I didn't hear any soccer.
6: Soccer
7: players.
6: Was disqualified. Sorry, Corey. Sorry.
8: Speaking of soccer,
7: we got to talk about the World Cup.
6: Speaking of soccer.
8: What about Messi, man? What about this guy?
7: Lionel Messi. Did you see him in the last game?
8: I did, man. I did. Hey, what about the pass? What about the pass that was made to him when his teammate jumped out of the way so Messi would get the opportunity to shoot on goal? It was
7: unbelievable. They're trying to get him the ball, Jackie.
8: They're trying to win, too, Vince. They're trying to win, too.
7: But, Jack, even at his age, he's been doing it for years. He's unbelievable, Jack.
8: He's unbelievable.
7: Did you see him? He had the penalty kick. He missed. Okay, this is a mark of a great player. He threw that out. He was reminiscing in his mind, hey, I got to make this happen. I got to make this happen. And he came on and hit a goal. It was unbelievable. The pass to him and his shot. Fooled the goalie, couldn't get it. And then, Jackie, with 2 minutes to go in the game, they almost came down.
8: Yeah.
7: The field, who is Austria, they almost scored to tie it up. He came back with less than 2 minutes in the game, Jackie, and he controlled the ball, took the ball, and he made the final goal. Unbelievable how he was able to get open.
8: That final goal.
6: 2 minute warning.
7: 2 minute warning. Well, Jackie kind of broke up a little bit. Maybe he ran out of juice or something.
6: He could be.
7: I'm telling you,
6: finish
7: Mike,
6: his thought for him there.
7: But the control he had, Mike, he was hit a ball, hit him in his chest. He hit the ball. You know, you can't touch the ball with your hands. He was able to maneuver right around this defender and take the ball and spin and move. I've never seen that happen before. I mean, the control this guy has a great ability.
6: Yeah, there you go, Jackie. You're back, Jackie. You got a minute and a half, Jackie. Okay, Jackie's gone over there. So we got to. I got to tell you, this guy, Lionel Messier, who does he play for? Is he with USA?
7: Argentina. He's Argentina.
6: Mike. Who would root for Argentina?
7: He scored the most goals in World Cup history. Yeah, he had 5. He's had 5 in the last 2 games. He had 2 this past game and 3 in the first game.
6: Take it easy. Our producer, Corey Marino, is
7: going crazy
6: getting rough over here. Yeah, they love him. He's great.
7: You can't stop him. You can't stop him.
6: He's one of the greats. All right.
7: Can't stop him. No one's a better.
6: By the way, Argentina won that game 2-0 over Austria. They advanced to the sudden death round. Watch out for these guys. They're going to be tough. Kind of interesting. I like the World Cup soccer. First time I got into it here. It's been a lot of fun. All right, we're going to take a break. When we come back, we're going to wrap things up for you. It's On Point Live. 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
6: 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All right, Vince, Jackie, mid-season almost here on baseball. And
7: yes.
6: Jackie, you were at a game recently. What happened?
8: Well, it's a little bit discouraging. And I played 15 years in Anaheim Stadium as a football player, and sharing that stadium with the Great Angel team over the years, my good friend Garrett Anderson, watching him play and everything. And then to go to a game and to see the fans say, sell the team. And it was just really, the players were getting thumped out on the field. It just really breaks
7: your heart. Yeah.
8: You know, you support your local team and you support people. Now, obviously management is doing something that the fans aren't too crazy about, but still, it's just hard to sit there and watch people yelling for the ownership to sell the team.
7: They're still disturbed over the fact, Jackie, that Shohei Ohtani was gone and he was picked up by the Dodgers, the crosstown rivals. So
8: maybe
7: that was a bad problem.
6: Shohei's choice. And by the way, the Angels are in last place in the AL West, only 8.5 games out of first, so they could mount something. So leave Artie Moreno alone. Like those guys on the management team.
7: How about that Jake McCarthy, Mike? He hit a walk-off triple, okay, to beat the Red Sox against one of the best closers in baseball.
6: Yeah.
7: Ardalis Chapman, right? Okay, he hit a triple, man. It hasn't been done in 20 years. I mean, that was great.
8: 20 years.
7: And then batting for the cycle, Jackie. Bryce Harper did it for the Phillies. And so did Pete Crow Armstrong.
8: Oh, that's some good baseball.
7: Man. Hey, yeah, home run, triple, double, single. Oh, yeah, man, that's
8: being played around the country. If you don't like baseball, and it's growing on me, because my grandson is getting better. Vince, your grandson is special players. We're watching this. Plays. So it's just that you'd like to see that with the Angels. You'd like to see that with the local teams.
6: Yankees, yeah. Guardians, Mariners lead in the American League. Braves, yeah. Brewers, and Dodgers in the West, in the National League. And that's our show. We'll get into baseball more next week for you. Don't forget, hit theharmonycheese.com. 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Always remember, Jackie Slater and Vince Ferragamo, what do we always say?
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11: The conflict in Iran appears to be escalating once again after a brief ceasefire. Iran appears to be launching missiles on U.S. allies near the Persian Gulf. Kuwait's military said on social media early Sunday that its air defense systems were intercepting hostile missiles and drones. Similar attacks appear to be happening in Bahrain, where the Interior Ministry says, quote, the siren has been sounded and it's urging residents to remain calm and head to the nearest safe place. The strikes come after the U.S. military carried out a second wave of attacks against Iran on Saturday in retaliation for an Iranian drone attack on a ship traveling through the Strait of Hormuz. About a dozen large wildfires are burning in Utah. Governor Spencer Cox declared a state of emergency on Friday, and the National Weather Service has issued a red flag warning, calling it, quote, a particularly dangerous situation. The largest fire is in the Cottonwood area, which has burned over 90,000 acres in southern Utah and is 0% contained. Uber is rolling out stricter background checks and restrictions for drivers. Rob Martier has this story.
12: The company said the new policies for rideshare drivers and couriers will take effect on Monday. Among the changes, Uber is expanding the list of criminal offenses that permanently disqualify someone from being a driver in the U.S. The company will no longer allow people with prior convictions for violent felonies, sexual crimes, stalking, or strangulation to drive. Uber said it had prevented over 3 million people from joining or remaining on the platform since 2017. I'm Rob Martier.
11: And the death toll from the Venezuela earthquakes is now over 1,400. Tens of thousands are still listed as missing from Wednesday's quakes, and thousands are reported injured. Search and rescue teams from the U.S. and around the world are working to find victims in the rubble of collapsed buildings. The State Department says the U.S. is sending a $150 million aid package to Venezuela. I'm Jim Forbes.
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14: Been injured in a shooting, including an infant. Stockton police said that the infant, a 15-year-old and an adult, shot over the weekend. No word on a suspect, but KCRA 3 reports the victim's injuries are non-life-threatening. A reported hostage situation led to a major police response in the Koreatown area of L.A.
15: It happened early Saturday morning, just after 4. Police responded to a 911 text that reported an armed hostage situation at an abandoned warehouse. However, the situation officers uncovered turned out to be an illegal gambling operation. KTLA video from the scene showed heavily armed LAPD officers securing the building. 27 people were detained and 6 were arrested on outstanding warrants. I'm Sharon Reardon.
14: Team USA will face Bosnia July the 1st at Levi's Stadium. That's the latest. I'm Bob Montague.
5: 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Now,
16: in Long Beach on the 710 northbound before Long Beach Boulevard, a two-vehicle accident has the right lane blocked. Traffic a little slow from Willow. In Montebello on the 60 eastbound after San Gabriel, another accident. This one's got the two right lanes blocked. And in Pomona on the 57 southbound at connector to the southbound 71, a sedan crashed and now partially blocking the connector.
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24: Your car.
25: I could totally see this running around my house.
26: Okay.
25: It's news. 6 foot
5: rope. With a smile. John and Randy. Yes. Noon to three on KABC.
25: By at least 4 feet. Poor guy.
27: What does it do?
25: Oh, it's amazing. It has the name Neo, and it can lift, like, I don't know, 200 pounds.
27: Okay.
25: It folds the laundry.
27: Okay.
25: Does the housework.
27: Right.
25: Vacuums.
27: Is this a legitimate thing, or is this like coming soon, summer 2028?
25: No. They say that you can buy it now. You can put a deposit down. Let me see. They want 20 grand down. And you can order it right now. And when it ships, it's going to be $499 a month. So
27: no
25: $500
27: way
25: a month.
27: A subscription fee on your robot.
25: Isn't that nuts?
27: And you don't pay the bill. It's just going to power down and stand in the middle of the living room.
25: Like the Wizard of Oz guy. Just
27: or murder
25: there
27: you.
25: Yes. Oh, God. That'd be awful. You pay or else.
27: Okay, I'll get my credit card.
25: Okay. I'm thinking about getting one.
27: Okay.
25: Because I think it would be just amazing. Now, would you want one?
27: Oh, absolutely. To do all the chores? Sure.
25: Yes. The promo video, it looks like science fiction. That has just totally come true. The Wall Street Journal folks, they got their hands on one. And they ran it through some real chores.
27: Okay.
25: And said that it actually did work. But this is where the dream gets a little strange. Because every single task that the robot pulled off, it wasn't necessarily thinking. It wasn't learning. I'll tell you more about that in just a second.
0: I'm intrigued.
25: It's you're going to be, I don't know if you'll be shocked, because you're a little tainted when it comes to AI and robots and things like that.
0: That's a fair criticism.
25: You call it a toaster.
0: It is. It's a toaster people talk to.
25: Did you see the new Amazon self-driving car?
0: No, Jeff Bezos.
25: It really does look like a toaster. It does.
0: They must be watching the show.
25: I have to get a picture of it just because I'm like, yeah, it really does. Andrew's right. It does look like a toaster. 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Okay, this is the catch. So you imagine you've got this 6-foot robot running around in your house, and it does whatever you want it to do. Load the dishwasher, clean up the dog poop. Doesn't matter what it is. You could be sitting in your comfy chair watching the World Cup, and you could say, go get me a beer.
0: Sure.
25: And it's going to go get you the beer. And in order to do these things, you have to be in expert mode. And expert mode is that there's somebody doing all of the robot's tests. Yes. Expert mode. This is what it is. The CEO told the Wall Street Journal, if we don't have all this data, we can't make the product better. And so before you buy one, you know, there's some safety concerns, obviously.
0: Well, you're going to buy this. You're going to pay $500 a month, $20,000 down, so that someone can see into your home at all times.
25: That's the part I don't like.
0: Of course, that's the part you don't like.
25: But I really like the part of, like, you know, one of the things I hate to do is fold laundry.
0: Okay.
25: I mean, I will wash the floors. I will pick up dog poop out of the yard. But when it comes to folding laundry, I think it is complete waste of time.
0: You only have two people in your home.
25: Yes.
0: We have seven.
25: Oh,
0: imagine folding that laundry.
25: No.
0: But I don't want someone peering into my life 24/7.
25: No.
0: Just so I don't have to do the dishes. That is not a trade I'm willing to make. Also paying for that trade.
25: There's a real person somewhere located in the United States that is telling that robot, lift it up, pick it up, fold this, do this.
0: No,
25: do
0: thanks.
25: This. No?
0: Because I was going to ask, is it even connected to the internet? Because I would worry that the videos were being transmitted. This is a billion times worse.
25: Yes, it is. This is really bad.
0: I mean, think of this. This person could then have the robot. Let's say you leave.
25: Yes.
0: You and Barry go to Pilates. And then the person controlling the robot goes into your bedroom, opens up your jewelry box, empties all the jewelry into something. Has the robot go, place it in the front yard, Carl putters up, scoops it up, and gone.
25: See, I didn't even think about that.
0: They're in your home at all times.
25: But I didn't think it, like, it would steal my diamonds. I mean, it never went into all that.
0: Surrogate stranger in your home at all times. This is a horrible product.
25: Well, it's the Neo, in case you want to check it out.
0: I don't want to. I've checked it out, and I'm unchecked.
25: And if it ever wants to order dinner, you know what? It likes its steak.
0: Okay.
25: Well done.
0: Well done?
25: Yes.
0: That's awful.
25: Okay. And so I guess we should say goodbye.
0: Can we? Already?
25: Because it's a binary. No? Oh, come on. No. That was really good. You see, let me tell you, we are on a roll because we're just getting started here with the Kim Commando Show. It's the nation's largest, biggest, best, award-winning show about all things digital because, after all, I'm Kim Commando. It's funny how that really works. And joining us is Andrew Babinski. Just a reminder, you can get the show as a podcast wherever you get your podcasts. But in case you're more of like a visual type person, you want to go to YouTube.
0: YouTube.com/Kim Commando. Go subscribe. I'm a YouTube user. I think YouTube, for the first time ever, it took over, what, 51% of all streaming?
25: Yeah, it is. It's huge. Force. It is a force.
0: And with the shows that I watch on YouTube, I subscribe because when they post something new, I get a little notification. I don't have to search anything. I don't have to go to the channel. It makes it really easy. Comment, like, share, subscribe.
25: And, you know, I spoke to a bigwig over at YouTube.
0: Oh, Ted YouTube?
25: Yes. Actually, it wasn't Ted. It was his brother, Tom.
0: Oh, Tom is a nice
25: yes.
0: guy.
25: And interesting stat about our YouTube channel is 75% of our views on our YouTube channel are coming from new people.
0: Non-subscribers.
25: Right.
0: So yes. Someone subscribes and goes, well, that's, I don't like that anymore.
25: No, not that. God, you're going to spin a negative on everything. No, it's, well, they're really looking for me, not you. Sure. No, it's the shorts.
0: Oh, that are yeah. Yes.
25: So if you have a YouTube channel and you're like saying, well, I don't know if we should be doing shorts. You should be doing shorts.
0: Just make them work.
25: All right, we're going to start out with a warning. Someone could be watching your house right now. We're not talking about the new robot. Okay. We're talking about someone could be tracking when you come home, when you leave, when the lights go on, when the lights go off, and who visits your house. And it's actually a growing trend because you can buy these little cameras that you can put in your yard that look like that, that we are showing on the screen.
0: Okay.
25: And some of them are actually even smaller. There's like rocks and speakers, and some look like plants and leaves. And so what's happening is that the thieves are now casing people's homes, first by going to Google Maps to see what kind of house it is and right. make sure it's worth even
0: who's
25: getting
0: got the fancy
25: it.
0: Stuff.
25: Yeah, exactly. And then looking at also Zillow to see what's on the inside of the house. And then they're planting these security cameras in people's yards so that this way they can get instant notification when that person leaves or when they come back. And so here are some telltale signs. If you ever come home and there's a flyer on your door like, oh, you know, this was like Goodwill. We want to see if you want to do a pickup or anything like that.
0: Right.
25: They just did that to see if you were home. And then
0: since they know you're not home, they plant the camera.
25: Yes.
0: Okay.
25: And then the other thing that they are doing now is that the homes that they are actively going after, they will take like kids' chalk and draw like pictures on the sidewalk. And so if you're ever sitting there like going, oh, look at the cute flowers that are on the sidewalk.
0: Why are they signifying to other bad guys that this is this a target?
25: Is yeah, this
0: oh,
25: is mine.
0: Okay. Oh, it's like tagging.
25: Yeah, don't even go there.
0: Okay.
25: So you know, so what do? Okay, you look at your Wi-Fi network because sometimes they are tapping into your home Wi-Fi. They're normally powered by solar. Some of these are like those trail cams that they have cards that actually, SD cards that you can take in and out. And so they're actually going in and getting the cards.
0: Are they putting them in the bushes?
25: Yes.
0: Are they putting them on, so they're really hiding them?
25: Yes.
0: So this isn't like a drop and go. They have to sit there and actually do the work to place the camera?
25: It's not that hard. Okay. It'd probably take them 30 seconds. Just like, boom, bomb.
0: What was that again?
25: That was boom, bomb, bomb, bomb, bomb.
0: Boom, bomb. This is why people come to the Kim Commando YouTube channel.
25: Yes.
0: For boom, bomb.
25: Well, because if we ever start making money, we would have the budget for really good sound
0: That's
25: effects.
0: That's true. We need more subscribers.
25: So these cameras, right? I shudder at the thought.
0: Oh, God.
25: Oh!
0: Just go. Next story.
25: Yes, yes. I'm not familiar with this because I don't play a lot of video games.
0: Okay.
25: But Netflix, you know, they've been trying to get into the video game business.
0: It's so annoying.
25: Is it?
0: Because when you go to Netflix to watch something, they're pushing it so hard that it's like the second option. And if you hit something, I thought a game was a show.
25: So
0: I saw the preview box. I'm like, well, that looks interesting. I clicked on it. Now I'm in this whole game interface, and you have to exit and get out. It's annoying.
25: You're like, I just wanted to watch a show.
0: That looked really good.
25: Well, they have something called Unhinged.
0: Okay.
25: And you play Ava, voiced by Zoe Kravitz, and you're trapped in an apartment building during a hurricane. Now, your only lifeline is your phone. So Claire, voiced by Stranger Things actress San Sink, calls you in the game. Your real phone.
0: That's cool.
25: Because your real phone. And then the lights, when the lights go out, you have to move around with a flashlight, move around the room. And so it's kind of like
0: it's
25: a
0: like
25: little,
0: a horror game.
25: Yeah, interactive experience. And Night School Studios behind it. The game's free. It comes out next week.
0: That's really cool. Unhinged. I would actually sit around with all the kids cool. and play it.
25: Let's see. We have Meta's new glasses. They ditched the Ray-Bans. Name. And so now they're just calling Meta Glasses.
0: Did they exit the partnership?
25: You know, they probably figured out that they could make more money if they just manufactured their own glasses.
0: Or they figured no one's buying them with Ray-Ban's name on them. Maybe they won't also buy them without it.
25: I don't think that was in the marketing plan.
0: I would be curious to see the numbers because I don't know anyone who has them. Literally.
25: Somebody must.
0: One person.
25: Well, here's the deal. I think in order to spark sales, they came up with a new version of the glasses. It's called the Starfire Edition.
0: Okay.
25: $399. They did the deal with Kylie Jenner. Okay, so she's now the endorser for these. The AI assistant talks in her voice, like, hi.
0: Gosh, okay. I'm still waiting for a selling point here. Okay.
25: Wait, there's a mirror in the case. So in case you want to see how you look,
0: right,
25: you can look at the mirror inside your case.
0: Got a mirror on my phone. Just turn the camera backwards.
25: There's camera, live translation in 20 languages, walking directions. Wired said that there's facial recognition code called name tag sitting on 50 million phones running Meta's app right now. And Meta's like, but it's not turned on.
0: Not yet.
25: Not yet.
0: Just wait.
25: Okay. Now, this next story, I want to tell you right now, we are not getting political.
0: You might not be.
25: I don't want anybody to just send me notes like, oh, Kim Komando, at least he didn't kill somebody to become president.
0: Okay.
25: Talking about Tricky Dick.
0: Okay.
25: Richard Nixon.
0: Right. I'm not a crook.
25: Not a crook. Now, what's happening is that he's now trending all over social media. And there's something called Nixon maxing. Nixon maxing. Here, take a listen and let's watch it.
1: Nixon is from nothing. Yeah. Self-made man, the Abe Lincoln of California, who was vice president of the United States 6 years after getting out of the Navy. Kennedy, okay. I see a silver spoon. Nixon, I see myself.
25: Okay.
0: We got Nixon edits going on right now?
25: Yes, and they're calling him a national treasure.
0: Is he now?
25: Yes.
0: Really?
25: And so you've got...
0: Have they read about the scandal?
25: You have Don Draper clips that we just saw.
0: Yeah. John Hamm.
25: Cinematic slow motion.
0: Mm-hmm.
25: The rap music.
0: They're edits. Those are what the kids call edits.
25: It looks like a motivational poster.
0: Absolutely.
25: Like, you know, you're going to be... Now, who do you think is behind this?
0: The RNC?
25: That's a good guess.
0: Okay.
25: Yeah. Another sound effect.
0: Boop, boop.
25: That was close. His own foundation.
0: Oh, okay. So it's a fundraising thing.
25: No. A PR team
0: no?
25: Is, no. A PR team is doing chest compressions on his presidential legacy so that this way he will be remembered as a great guy.
0: That's it?
25: Yes.
0: They don't want money out of this?
25: Nope. It's a new playback.
0: He's they getting, just want people to think.
25: He's getting a glow up.
0: He is that fond of him?
25: He was really, really a great guy. You know, so Watergate gets cool because somebody added some bass. I mean... Did you hear that Nixon bumped into Gerald Ford in a hallway once?
0: Oh, did he now?
25: Yeah. And he said, oh, pardon me. And Ford did.
0: Bumped.
25: Yes, that was a good one.
0: Yeah, he was impeached. Are they just, they glossing over that part?
25: Yeah, well, that's done. That is not part of the whole PR routine.
0: Interesting.
25: Just, he was just a great guy.
0: Sure, absolutely.
25: Now, the interesting one is, who's paying for all this? Because, you know, it takes money to do those videos.
0: Well, you said the foundation. Well, what does it take? You go on Fiverr and hire someone for $500 to make it, make an edit of it?
25: Oh, Fiverr. Yeah, can you imagine? We need you to take President Nixon and mix him with this rapper and put him up on a pedestal.
0: No problem. Give me 24 hours.
25: We'll get it all done, says somebody in India.
0: Bangladesh.
25: All right, picture this. You're at work. Your phone buzzes. It's your kid's number. And, you know, this has happening. It's your kid's voice panic. Oh, I've been in an accident. I need money right now. Or you've been or they've been kidnapped. And, of course, this is your child. You're going to move heaven and earth. But that's exactly what the scammers are counting on, because the criminals are now buying phone numbers and family details from, data brokers, companies you never heard of, and they sell it for, like, a stick of gum, honest to gosh. Then they grab 3 seconds of the kid's voice off a video, they clone it with AI, and then they make the phone call. 1 in 4 Americans have already gotten these phone calls, and some guy lost $15,000 protecting a kid who was never in danger. So you can't stop them from cloning a voice, but you can make sure that they don't get your number. And that's why I'm using Cogni. They hit over 420 data brokers and forces them to delete all your personal information. They keep it gone. Here's the deal. It's been independently audited by Deloitte, and right now it's 60% off, which comes out to be about $7 a month. And you can get this deal 60% off by going to privacykim.com. 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All right, coming up, I have a great AI trick that you can use to see whether or not your little dog or cat is not feeling well. And, of course, we have your phone calls on the Kim Komando Show. 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
1: Question for you.
0: Yes.
1: So Lisa, the other night, she walked into the kitchen, opened up the pantry, and I mean, it looked like 7 bombs went off. There was so much stuff.
0: Cereal.
1: Everywhere, and, yeah. Unorganized. And then she grabbed a box and it was empty. Grabbed another box and it was empty.
0: That's frustrating.
1: And now we're just going down on the kids. Like, seriously, you got to help us out. So I took a picture with my phone. Mm-hmm. And I went to ChatGPT and I said, I want to organize this pantry. What's the best way to prevent kids from stacking things on top?
0: Lock it.
1: Throw away boxes. And, you know, it gave me some great ideas. But then at the bottom, it was 4 links to purchase products.
0: Yes.
1: And I was like, is this the future of artificial intelligence?
0: It is.
1: Is it going to be in every landscape of when we use AI or just when we're asking for advice and it can tie into products?
0: I think anytime it can tie into a product, it will. And what's interesting about that is I just got an email yesterday that said I was selected to participate in the beta for ads in ChatGPT.
1: Oh, well, lucky you.
0: I know. So I went to sign all up. And here's what the part that I thought was interesting is that so they had the company name filled out. They had my email address. And it said, you know, we need certain information about you in order to let you place ads into ChatGPT. And it said, while we are verifying you, it's okay. Just go ahead and place your ads.
1: Yeah, sure. Why not? It's Wild Wild West. So
0: I'm like, okay, not a problem. 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
4: A security guard in Carlsbad, California, has been arrested for shooting a man in the face with a stun gun. The incident happened outside the Park 101 bar. Video shared with TMZ shows the security guard shooting the shirtless man in the face with a stun gun. Confidence on both sides when it comes to retrying the Palisades fire arson case.
5: They're not going to get a conviction in the second trial.
6: Steve Haney, the defense lawyer for the guy accused of starting what would become the Palisades fire, saying, bring on a retrial.
7: It is overwhelming he started this fire.
6: Federal prosecutor Bill Saley is bringing the retrial, claiming the jury considered things they weren't supposed to. So his focus in the redo.
7: We will probably be more aggressive in trying to eliminate or screen people who are not going to follow the law or follow the evidence.
6: I'm Jason Nathanson.
4: The Dodgers in San Diego for the weekend series. They'll hit the field again this afternoon. That's the latest. I'm Bob Montague.
8: How much trust do you have in the major media? 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It's now 28%. 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
9: True enough, Scott Pelley. 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
14: Few people now have asked me about a TikTok trend that they've come across. It's called 75 Hard. The challenge was created by entrepreneur and author Andy Frisella, who calls it a, quote, transformative mental toughness program and an Ironman for your brain. So here's what it entails. Eat a structured diet with no alcohol, drink a gallon of water, read 10 pages of nonfiction, take a progress photo, and complete 2 45-minute workouts, one of them outdoors, every day for 75 days. Quite a challenge. We asked CNN fitness contributor Dana Santis about this, who reminded us that sustainable fitness isn't about punishment or proving discipline through extremes. It's about building habits that integrate into your lifestyle in a way that feels supportive and repeatable. If you ask me, that's going to be the key to long-term success. I'm Dr. Sanjay Gupta, helping you live a better life.
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16: I'm Chris Jakimick. I served in the United States Air Force, and I deployed 3 times. 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
1: Despite there being pictures and stuff of Waymo stopping in the street, but I was at an event in San Mateo with my fiance, and it was late at night, and we had to get home. It was going to take an hour, and one of the best things about Waymo is that people don't know is that you can connect your Spotify, and you can have karaoke in the car.
2: Now that's the future.
1: Like, amazing. That is the future. That we can sing all the songs we want. So we were singing along, and we looked for some Ubers and Lyfts before that to see if there were any available, but it was late and no one was picking up and there was long wait times. So like, why not do the Waymo? But it goes on the highway, and we haven't done that before. So we decided to get the Waymo and give it a test, and everything was going okay. And then we got to a junction and we saw that there was a backup. So it was like, is there a crash? What's going on? There's a huge queue, a traffic jam, as we call it in the UK. And it turns out there was construction on the freeway. And so as we get onto the freeway, everyone's merging to the left. They're trying to get into the left lane. And the Waymo suddenly starts acting a little bit weird. It goes from its like smooth automated driving to a little bit jerky and a little bit freaky. And on the screen flashes, this ride is being monitored. Please strap up and we're going to pull over. And we're like, okay, this is interesting. I don't know what's going on here, but it still was trying to merge left. But I like to, it was a weird moment because Waymo has this very like smooth operation. Like it never feels like a human's driving it, which is like good in a way. It feels very like, I don't know, it feels very safe, but this time it was moving quite erratically, almost like someone was controlling it. I don't know if they were or were not. And then suddenly out of the blue, it felt like a scared animal. It started changing its direction to go right. So it started weaving through cars slowly. And then on the right-hand lane was a construction lane. So there were lights and signs and there were cones. The Waymo goes through the cones, speeds up to highway speeds on this construction lane. At this point, me and my fiance were like, well, this is the way we're going to go, isn't it? Like, this is it. We're done. We don't know what's happening here. It is going full speed down this construction lane. We can see trucks and lights and everything, people working on the road in the distance, and it wasn't slowing down. Suddenly behind us, we hear a siren and the highway patrol shouting, stop, Waymo, stop, Waymo. It didn't stop.
2: How frightening.
1: And at this point, we're like, I don't know what I can do. I don't know if I can even jump in the front of this and it's going to do it into the front of the car and do anything. I don't know what to do. We can't. The doors are locked. No one's picking up on the screen. You can hit a call support. No one was picking up. And eventually, actually, it got to the people on the construction where people were paving the road or something, and it did slow down. And it weaved through all of them over some potholes, what they were fixing, and then pulled off into a neighborhood where eventually, finally, at the nick of time, someone reached down and said, hey, are you okay? Where were you a minute ago?
3: Gosh. So wait a minute. Once you got through the construction, the cops just let you go?
1: Yeah, no one followed us off the highway. Like once we were off the junction, they were gone.
2: That was California Highway Patrol. Sure. Just the highway.
1: Yeah, I think so.
3: But they knew it was a Waymo, so they knew no one was going to be held responsible.
1: I guess that's what it must be. I thought at least we'd get out the car and we'd be told off. I don't know. I didn't know at that point. I was like, is this our fault?
3: No, it's not your fault.
2: Yes. What did I do?
1: You don't know. You're like getting chased. It's like, what's happening?
2: Okay. So it pulls off to the side and then do the doors open?
1: Yeah. So the operator came on and was like, hey, from what I could witness of the last few minutes, it looks like it was a stressful moment. And we're like, yes. And they're like, do you want to get out of the car? We're like, yes. They're like, are you sure you don't want to continue the ride? We're like, absolutely not. Eventually, we called an Uber. We got an Uber and drove us home. But yeah, that was.
2: And then.

0: Mo contacted them with a $50 gift card.
1: Oh, $50? You think it was that high?
2: Three free rides, up to 40% off. You're not wrong.
0: Oh, 40% off.
1: Wait a minute. Three free rides, up to 40% off?
2: Wait, no, hold on. Three free rides, up to $40 each.
1: Oh, okay.
0: Up to $40 each.
2: For the traumatic.
1: Will you ever get in a Waymo again?
2: Probably not on the, I don't think they're allowed on the highway anymore, but no, probably not.
1: Okay.
2: Not anytime soon.
0: Well, see, so that's so, you know, so Elliot, thanks for being with us. And now this is why. I mean, what if this were to happen to me? Think of all the responsibility I have in my life.
1: What if you got an Uber driver who was drunk? Thank the silence. Oh, the silence to that question.
0: I could say stop. He's, and pull over.
1: And he doesn't. He just keeps going.
0: No, he would drive. Because I'd call 911 right on my phone. I'd have Uber safety, and we'd shut that guy right down.
1: Getting on the roads in America is not safe, right? You take risk.
0: Of course.
1: No matter if you're behind the wheel, if I'm behind the wheel, or if a robot is behind the wheel. It's not, you're taking a risk, no
0: this
1: matter
0: guy,
1: where.
0: You can't even say that. This guy was blowing through a construction zone.
1: I can Google search right now all the accidents that happened in the
0: he was driving through the construction zone.
1: Right.
0: Okay.
1: Well, we've seen stories where people drive Bentleys through the toll bridges and drive off the side of it.
0: I'm not even going to go there.
1: This is not the definition.
0: Yeah, you know what? I was this close to going in Waymo. This close. And then I'm sitting there. I'm listening to Elliot. Once again, I'm saying, you know what? I know too much about technology.
1: You're part of the fear machine. We're never going to put a caller on that says, hey, I took a Waymo last night. It was fine. Thanks, Rob. Appreciate the call.
0: I am so pro technology. You can't say that.
1: So why are you so against this?
0: Because I know how computers operate. I have a degree in computer science. I mean, I know this. I know things that glitch out. This was obviously a glitch.
1: You've also met crazy people, yet you get on the road with them every single day.
0: But I'm not in the car with them.
1: I don't get it.
0: It's just, that's just not it. Not getting in Waymo.
1: It's amazing technology.
0: Maybe I should try the Amazon car.
1: I've been in the Tesla self-driving.
0: I would never do that.
1: I knew that was going to set you off.
0: Never.
1: When I was in Las Vegas, I went from the Strip to my buddy's house in the suburbs, and the driver was like, hey, I want to do self-driving. You guys mind? We said no, and we just watched it the whole way, all the driving.
0: You know, you can't do that. You have 5 kids.
1: I'm alive.
0: Yeah.
1: I made it.
0: Hey, if you're looking for a simple tech upgrade you'll use every single day, let me tell you about Raycon's Everyday Earbuds Classic. 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Do you know with pets they have something called grimace scales?
1: No.
0: You didn't? I didn't know that either.
1: That's the purple thing from McDonald's. Grimace.
0: What is that guy
1: it's
0: called?
1: Grimace. Yeah.
0: Is it Grimace? No, yeah. It's not Grimace.
1: Yes, it is.
0: I can't remember the last time.
1: Someone please back me up. See?
0: Is it? Okay, it's Grimace.
1: Oh, I got people in the booth telling me you're right.
0: I told you it was Grimace.
1: Stop.
0: So there's a Grimace scale and that vets use. And so now AI can look at your pets, they say with a 95% accuracy, and say whether or not your cat or dog is not doing well.
1: Like health-wise.
0: Yes. So what you do is you take a video of your pet's face, and then you open up ChatGPT or Gemini or Claude or whatever, and you say, here's my cat or dog, based on the veterinarian grimace scales, check for any signs of pain. Tell me what you notice, if I should call my vet, and don't reassure me if you're not really that sure. So I tried it on Abby.
1: Did it say go to the vet?
0: No. It said Abby was content.
1: Oh, okay.
0: And
1: not happy, just content.
0: She was just sitting around.
1: You know what would make Abby happy?
0: What?
1: She took her in a Waymo.
0: No. You know what? Abby loves Bella. But sometimes Bella gets annoying. So I think
1: that's how all siblings are.
0: So I think it was, I mean, I was coming down the stairs and Abby's waiting at the bottom and Bella was walking right next to me. And so as soon as Bella like gets off the stair, Abby like pounces on her like I'm so ticked off at you.
1: Who do you think you are?
0: So anyway, so if you missed that prompt, make sure that you sign up for our free newsletters because it's going to be the story, the lead story in the newsletter on Tuesday.
1: Oh, nice.
0: So that's it. Getkim.com to sign up. And if you do your cat, just know they might want a second opinion because a cat scan.
1: Oh, gosh. That was awful.
0: Hey, we have more of your phone calls coming right up.
1: So bad.
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0: 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Back to the phone calls we go with Cindy in Houston, Texas. Hi there, Cindy.
1: Hi, Kim. How are you?
0: I'm great. Thanks for your call today. So you sent me a note, and it was amazing.
1: Right.
0: I was so excited that I want you to tell everybody the story.
1: All right. I'll be happy to. Thanks for helping my brother save a ton of money on his medical bill. He had an ablation done at a facility as an outpatient, and he had a few little complications, and they decided to keep him overnight. And he was hit with a huge, almost $200,000 bill. So I had read your, I believe it was in Splash of AI, I read about having ChatGPT help with going through your itemized bill. And I have a healthcare background, so I thought it was really great. So anyway, when I heard from my brother that he got such a high bill, I told him exactly what you said to do. I gave him exact verbiage from your Splash of AI, I do believe, and told him to get his itemized bill and then to go to ChatGPT and explain he needed review. And he got back an excellent review of multiple duplicate charges, multiple wrong ICD-9 codes, comments on the facility charge, which was alone $92,000. And so he decided he wanted to send a letter, and then ChatGPT actually even told him, you know, here's what you need to tell him when you send a letter. He sent the letter to the CFO of the facility, and he also sent it to his insurance company. And what he got back was something that helped save him $46,000. So
0: isn't that ridiculous?
1: I couldn't believe it. And what happened was there were so many different ICD-9 codes that were wrong, duplicate charges, so many things on his bill. When I saw it, I couldn't believe it. And so they reviewed everything and all of the charges from the hospital, with the exception of the facility fee. They knocked that charge from 90-something thousand down to around 40-something thousand. And they paid 46 on that 90-something thousand. My brother only had to pay $3,900, which met his deductible for the year for a catastrophic medical billing. And now all he has to do is he and the hospital are still talking about the facility fee, which was more than double what normally charged. But, $46,000 just from doing exactly what you said to do with ChatGPT, reviewing that itemized bill.
0: Wow.
2: What did that probably take, like 5 minutes?
0: That's it.
1: Yeah, I got an email the other day that said, hey, thanks for your help. I said, don't thank me, thank Kim.
0: Sign up for the free newsletter, buddy.
1: Absolutely, well, yeah. And in fact, you did. You got a new fan now.
0: Well, that is just amazing. I mean, you know, think about that. Like, you know, $46,000 saved on a medical bill. They say that 80% of all medical bills have errors.
2: Well, wouldn't we say that insurance companies have got to be doing this on the back end as well?
0: I would think so. I would hope so.
2: Yeah, because they're the ones saving the money in the long run.
0: For sure. Cindy, thanks for your call today, and also thanks for your note that you sent me. I appreciate that. Gene in Minneapolis, welcome aboard, Gene. It doesn't look like you're having a good day. I see instead of saving money, it looks like you've lost, what, almost 60 grand?
2: Whoa.
3: Yeah, just about. Yeah, it's got me tied here. So I'm happy to talk to you.
0: Yeah, so what's going on?
3: So this usually happens before a three-day weekend. I'll start getting texts from my bank that says, here's your code to get into your account, and I'll get them repeatedly. And the first time, it took me about three or four times to realize, hey, somebody's trying to get a code. This isn't mine. So this was like on a Friday evening. And to start with, I'm a professional fiduciary. I'm a conservator, attorney in fact, trustee, that kind of thing. So I have a lot of accounts in several banks. So they had moved some money from one account to another of my clients. And, of course, by then I couldn't get to the bank until Tuesday. They weren't answering the phones or anything. And so by the time I got into the bank, $57,000 had been taken from one of my clients' accounts.
0: Oh, jeez.
3: Yeah.
0: All right. So let's talk about what might be going on, okay?
3: Okay, great.
0: They like to pick weekends because they know that nobody's working on Monday. And they like to do it on a Friday because a lot of times there are skeleton crews. working at banking and financial facilities because it's a 3-day weekend.
2: Right? Also, they need the money to party.
0: Where is that? But what you need to do is to, you need to run a full scan and probably do a factory reset because I don't know what's on that machine. But there could be an info stealer. They could have cloned your email. You can look at some of your email rules to see if they're forwarding any type. There could be like you get an email in and they will set a rule that will automatically forward that email to them. But there's just like too many possibilities to say, Gene, this is the only thing that could be happening at this particular moment. So that's why what I would do is of course, with the banking facilities is make sure you have a different recovery channel for each of the ones. Get rid of the two-factor authentication codes. Use an authenticator app instead. So that's on your phone. So these codes are not even going to your email. You're not getting the recovery requests by email. It's going straight to an authenticator app. But you do need to run a full scan, which is not a fun position to be in because, this stuff gets on your machine, and it's a nightmare.
2: But if you don't do something about it, next weekend or the weekend after, it's going to repeat itself.
0: Yeah, and then if you're dealing with clients' money, that's not a good thing to do.
2: Not at all.
0: If we're looking at $60,000, who knows how much other monies that could be hanging out there.
2: Is that protected? Is that money that was stolen?
0: Hopefully it is.
2: Insured?
0: By the bank?
2: I would think so.
0: I mean, hopefully. But it really falls on our, on us to make sure that we're doing everything that we can,
2: right,
0: so that we're all protected. Gene, I know I just spit out a whole bunch of stuff, but in retrospect, just go buy a brand new computer. Don't use that one again. I wish I had better news for you. Speaking of, we have a quick tip about identity theft I need to pass along here on the show.
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0: 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All right, so we talk about identity theft, but in so often we see that, oh, this data breach and this data breach, it sort of becomes white noise after a while. But if you ever want to wonder, like, what should I do to make sure that I'm not in a position where somebody can steal my identity or what happened in a data breach, your first step is to always just call your bank and freeze your account, whatever could be out there that with that credit breach. And also be sure to file a fraud report with all four credit bureaus in case you see any fraud on a routine credit report. And yes, I said four, in case you're wondering. Yes, we have the links to all four over at commando.com. And if you haven't already, hey, listen, we just heard from Cindy, who her brother saved 50 grand by getting our free newsletters. 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
3: The conflict in Iran appears to be escalating once again after a brief ceasefire. Iran appears to be launching missiles on U.S. allies near the Persian Gulf. Kuwait's military said on social media early Sunday that its air defense systems were intercepting hostile missiles and drones. Similar attacks appear to be happening in Bahrain, where the Interior Ministry says, quote, the siren has been sounded and it's urging residents to remain calm and head to the nearest safe place. The strikes come after the U.S. military carried out a second wave of attacks against Iran on Saturday in retaliation for an Iranian drone attack on a ship traveling through the Strait of Hormuz. About a dozen large wildfires are burning in Utah. Governor Spencer Cox declared a state of emergency on Friday, and the National Weather Service has issued a red flag warning, calling it, quote, a particularly dangerous situation. The largest fire is in the Cottonwood area, which has burned over 90,000 acres in southern Utah and is 0% contained. Uber is rolling out stricter background checks and restrictions for drivers. Rob Martier has this story.
4: The company said the new policies for rideshare drivers and couriers will take effect on Monday. Among the changes, Uber is expanding the list of criminal offenses that permanently disqualify someone from being a driver in the U.S. The company will no longer allow people with prior convictions for violent felonies, sexual crimes, stalking, or strangulation to drive. Uber said it had prevented over 3 million people from joining or remaining on the platform since 2017. I'm Rob Martier.
3: And the death toll from the Venezuela earthquakes is now over 1,400. Tens of thousands are still listed as missing from Wednesday's quakes, and thousands are reported injured. Search and rescue teams from the U.S. and around the world are working to find victims in the rubble of collapsed buildings. The State Department says the U.S. is sending a $150 million aid package to Venezuela. I'm Jim Forbes.
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6: KABC. A single engine plane crash landed in a Ventura County riverbed. The pilot safely got out of the aircraft after the plane came down east of the Santa Paula Airport. He was airlifted back to the airport, then taken by ambulance to a hospital in stable condition. Plans for the troubled California high-speed rail are changing.
7: The plan had called for a stop in Bakersfield, but those plans have been scrapped for a stop 5 miles north. The stop is now planned for the middle of a fruit grove and is slated to be finished by 2033. The rail board is reportedly running out of money, and folks in Kern County County tell KGET-TV that the stop isn't feasible and they lack confidence that the high-speed rail will ever be finished. The new stop in the Orchard is now said to be taking away a long-promised development to downtown Bakersfield. I'm Jason Campadonia.
6: Team USA will face Bosnia July the 1st at Levi's Stadium. That's the latest. I'm Bob Montague.
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8: In Lancaster on the 138 eastbound between 85th and 80th, got a crash that is blocking the right lane. Fire department on the way. In San Dimas on the 57 northbound after Via Verde, conked out vehicles in the center divider. CHP will have to run a brake to get that over to the right shoulder. And still working on this crash in Long Beach, but it looks like it's in the clearing stage. It's on the 710 northbound before Long Beach Boulevard.
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0: your turn. Somebody is once again putting a camera in front of our face.
1: That's not true.
0: Really?
1: They're not everywhere.
0: They are everywhere.
1: No, they're not.
0: Okay, smile. Hi. Google Home. You have Google Home.
1: Yeah.
0: Do you like it?
1: I do, yeah. I think it works really well.
0: What's the best part?
1: Well, I mean, we've had it forever.
0: So you're not going to change?
1: No, and I also have YouTube Music, and so it tied in, so I don't have to
0: so
1: add
0: So you're
1: any...
0: in the whole Google infrastructure ecosystem.
1: When it comes to the home, yeah, absolutely.
0: Well, they have a new upgrade coming.
1: And am I going to hate it?
0: The cameras will now recognize you by your body size and the color of your clothes.
1: But now,
0: they say your face is hidden.
1: I love when they say that. They're like, we understand you think this is going to be an invasion of your privacy, but we've covered your left eye with an emoji.
0: It's amazing.
1: You no one will know who it is.
0: No, I would never know.
1: But I have the minis. So those don't have cameras, well, right?
0: Well, you know what? When you upgrade, because those are going to be, they're going to be discontinued quite soon.
1: Well, because they don't have cameras and exactly. They can't collect enough information.
0: I mean, they're going to say, like, you know, do you want us to support them forever? We can't do that.
1: What are you talking about? I know you bought 8 for your house, Andrew, but guess what? You got to buy 8 more.
0: So basically, your Google Home, and you have to sign up for the premium edition for this, by the way, will see your silhouette.
1: But they already do that with your voice. They already know, like, the speaker in my bedroom knows my voice.
0: Of course it does.
1: And when other people try to use that speaker, they struggle sometimes because it is looking and listening for my voice.
0: But think about this. This is like gym goals. I mean,
1: because... Exactly. I got to lose 20 pounds. My AI keeps looking at me.
0: It looks at you and goes like, ooh, what happened to you? You better be... Stop eating the bonbons. Oh, that reminds me of a story.
1: The weather outside is 73 degrees, chubby.
0: Yes. It's kind of the same thing, is that I met my friend Mary for lunch.
1: Uh-huh.
0: And so she rode her bike over, and I said, I'll just... You know, it's like 4 miles away. I said, I'll just go for a run, and I'll meet you there for lunch. So I get there. And she looks at me and she goes, what happened to you? And I said, what are you talking about? She's like, you've been eating too many bonbons sitting
1: are
0: at that desk.
1: Are you serious? She called you overweight?
0: And I said, what are you talking about? She goes, turn around. Your butt is like as big as Kim Kardashian's. And I'm like, oh. And I said, oh, wait. So I'm like, I had like a zipper pocket in my running shorts. Oh. And I pulled out like a pair of glasses, my keys.
1: Oh, just your accessories.
0: My water bottle.
1: You had a whole fanny pack on your fanny.
0: Exactly. And I'm like, and then she was like, never wear those shorts ever again. Never, ever. But back to the Google Home camera.
1: Right.
0: It has an additional trick that I'm going to tell you about in just a second.
1: All right.
0: Because
1: I
0: first.
1: I like how you use the word trick.
0: It
1: seems like it's going to be stealing my information some way, somehow.
0: That's Google.
1: Of course they are.
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1: mm-hmm.
0: but now it says it can identify sounds and alert you.
1: What kind of sounds? Remember, I have one of these in my bedroom.
0: You might want to move it. Just saying. Because it's not just motion that it detects now. It could be a dog barking.
1: Oh, okay.
0: An alarm blaring.
1: Sure, those are safe.
0: Footsteps at 2 in the morning.
1: Still PG, gotcha.
0: Anything else that you might be doing?
1: Yeah, we might be unplugging that one.
0: Okay. So what you can do is open the Google Home app, find familiar face detection. You can turn that off. And but you also have to pay for Google Home Premium to get these other things.
1: Oh, well, then I'm not paying for it. All good.
0: Yeah, but you know what?
1: I just wanted to turn on the lights.
0: Yeah, sure.
1: That's it.
0: It's going to be playing back and be like, oh, what was that?
1: No, we move along. And just carry on.
0: You know, the camera would get arrested and be charged with battery.
1: Oh, We didn't need that.
0: Yeah, we did.
1: There's no batteries in it. There's zero batteries in a Google Home. It plugs into the wall.
0: We were talking about cameras.
1: Do you understand that that joke does not work?
0: Okay, it works for me.
1: Okay.
0: Because I'm laughing.
1: All right, fair enough.
0: And sometimes I sit back and I think to myself, how can you ever be so incredibly funny?
1: Mm.
0: I look in the mirror, I'm like, gosh, you are so talented.
1: Really? That's interesting.
0: Nobody else does it, so I figure I'm there.
1: Someone's got it.
0: Because after all, it's the Kim Komando Show. It's the nation's largest, best, biggest show about all things digital. And award-winning, too. Andrew and I were talking about this during the break. That, you know, I just happen to be in the National Radio Hall of Fame.
1: That's very impressive.
0: And I'm in the ASU Hall of Fame.
1: That's also impressive. Go
0: the
1: Devils.
0: Arizona Broadcasters Hall of Fame.
1: Look at this. You're in all these Halls of Fames.
0: And you're in none.
1: No.
0: Okay.
1: The Hall of Fame just means you've been around for a while.
0: Oh.
1: You can't be.
0: Ouch. Oh, gosh. That one just like went right into me.
1: Only because it's accurate.
0: Andrew Babinski joining us once again. All right. So we just talked about Google Home. Now, imagine you go to the supermarket.
1: Mm-hmm.
0: And you have the cart. And the cart is now called, they're called caper carts. It tracks every aisle that you go to, gives ads and coupons based on the products that you're next to. Okay. It looks like an Amazon store cart. It has a ton of cameras, weight sensors, a touch screen, a location sensors. It says AI is trained on more than 1.6 billion online grocery orders and a decade of grocery expertise to get this right. And when you're all done, the screen comes up and says, are you sure you have everything that you need?
1: Sure.
0: If you want to pay, you could pay for it right on the cart.
1: Okay.
0: And so you don't have to worry about, you know, taking things out of the cart.
1: Right.
0: Which is kind of archaic when you think about it.
1: Well, but I got to load it into my car then with no bags?
0: Well, you probably, like, bring your own little bags.
1: Oh, okay.
0: Because, you know, California, they charge you like 25 cents a bag.
1: It's down to that price? I thought it was 75 cents last time I was on CVS in California. It was ridiculous.
0: Yeah. Well, yeah, that's because you get the long receipt with it.
1: It's true. That's the whole tree right there.
0: Now, of course, you know, it's tracking you.
1: Of course, yeah.
0: Have a problem with that?
1: No, I'm not in my home. I'm at Fry's or Safeway or Albertsons. It's their home. Whatever they want to do is fine.
0: But they are going to be selling everything that you bought. I mean, but wouldn't it be funny if, like, the cart came, like, you know, you're, like, loading things into the cart, and then the cart speaker says, hey, fatty, put the M&Ms back.
1: Okay. Are you sure? I mean, are you sure? You know, there's a half a calorie box right next to it. You can get that one. I actually, I'm a Costco and a Sam's Club member.
0: Oh, both.
1: Yes.
0: Wow.
1: I get them for free. I'm not trying to brag. But I was at Sam's Club because, I don't know, we were getting meat or something, and they don't have checkouts anymore at my Sam's Club.
0: Oh, is it all just scan and go?
1: It's a huge archway. There's three huge archways before you leave, and you have to scan everything on your app while you're shopping, and then you pay for it on the app while you're shopping. And then when you walk through, it confirms that you are a customer that has paid, dings, and you're on your way.
0: How do they figure out if, like, somebody's stealing something?
1: They have people at the door, and the archway has got sensors, detectors, cameras, everything. So they're counting all the items in your cart that matches the receipt on your phone before you leave.
0: So you don't have that person at the end of Costco that, like, looks at you and
1: they,
0: like,
1: still have
0: checks
1: that.
0: Every box.
1: The worthless person who goes, oh, 1, 2, 3, 4, 5, I'm pretending that I'm important.
0: Yes.
1: But really, this is just some sort of optical security measure. Yeah, they still have those as well.
0: Yeah, which, you know, have you ever been stopped by them, like, where they're like, oh, like, you're supposed to have 17 items, but there's, like, 22 items in the cart. And
1: right.
0: I'm like, you didn't count right.
1: I was told this was actually for our benefit, why they're at the doors at Costco. Because sometimes the people forget to put things in your cart, and they want to make sure that you're not forgetting anything. But my bigger point was with the whole Sam's Club thing, this is something Amazon tried years ago and failed at.
0: Maybe they had everybody in the Philippines or Indonesia or where they were.
1: Watching you shop with the cash register. But Sam's Club has actually pulled it off.
0: Which is, I think that's pretty amazing.
1: It was. It was seamless. It literally was seamless.
0: But that's another data tracking point.
1: Yeah, whatever. So, like I said, I'm not in my house. I'm in public.
0: So Tim Cook came out, CEO of Apple, and he told the Wall Street Journal that price hikes are unavoidable. Because of all the chips, the prices are going up higher.
1: Apple product price hikes?
0: Yes. And now they say it could be up to $400 more.
1: For a cell phone?
0: Yeah. So
1: we're not used to that.
0: So the iPhone Pro could come in at nearly $1,500.
1: Here's the problem, though. You're going to raise the price by $400, but it's going to be the same exact phone that I already have. I think that's going to hurt them.
0: It may have a different lightning port.
1: Oh. I forgot.
0: Remember when they got
1: rid
0: of the...
1: Where's my credit card? I just pull it out now.
0: Do you remember when they got rid of the home button? We were like, oh my gosh, there's no home button.
1: My dad was one of those people. He switched just because he wants a physical button.
0: And then they got rid of, what was it? The headphone jack.
1: Yeah, they did get rid of the
0: headphone. And everybody was like, oh.
1: Now, you can't make fun of that. I am one of those people because I like to charge my phone and listen to things at the same time. And this is going to be weird and this is really specific. I fall asleep with headphones in. And if I had the wired ones, when they fell out in the middle of the night, it's no big deal. They're just laying there around on the phone. Now, every single morning, I wake up at 4 a.m. to go to work. Lisa's still asleep. And I'm in the dark trying to find my AirPod that's somewhere in the bed. I missed the headphone jack.
0: You know what? That's an excuse. You're just trying to take touch with stuff.
1: Google, you saw nothing.
0: I sure I'm just looking for my AirPod.
1: Whoops-a-daisy.
0: That's all it is. Laptop prices are going up, too. All because of chips. Let's go back to Google. They just dropped the Android 17 Pixel. And this is interesting now. The Pixel Watch has all these safety tools built in, which I use as an Apple Watch.
1: You do. You're a fangirl.
0: It can detect a car crash, a hard fall. But now here's the thing. The watch can now detect if there's no pulse.
1: What is it going to do?
0: Calls 911.
1: You're dead.
0: It's calling 911 for you.
1: You need a pulse to read the watch to tell you you don't have a pulse.
0: Apple doesn't have that trick yet.
1: It's worthless.
0: You know, I didn't want to be cynical. But when I saw that, I get the whole press release from Google. It's like, it does this and does this, and it will detect if you have no pulse.
1: What's going to send me a text message? You're dead. Just want you to know. You won't see this, but you're dead.
0: That's awful.
1: Well, that's what happens.
0: And you know what? It comes up with a little, a little skeleton.
1: The skull emoji.
0: Yeah, the skull emoji right there. Oh, that's awful.
1: Thank goodness they put that in their new watches.
0: You know I love cars.
1: Yes, you're a car guy.
0: I do. I love cars. I ordered a new car. I'm not going to get into it, but I ordered a new car, and it's purple.
1: You're not going to get into it?
0: No.
1: You brought it up so you could bring it up.
0: No, I'm not going to get into it, but because I have to get rid of one car and I'm going to get a new car, but you know, and
1: it's purple.
0: Yeah,
1: I'm just asking for tickets.
0: No.
1: Yeah,
0: it's purple.
1: Cops see a purple car and they go, "Oh, that person has money. Let me go ahead and pull over."
0: Versus a red car.
1: Same thing. Red, purple. If you got white or black, you're safe.
0: Yeah.
1: Or gray.
0: Gray. Yes.
1: You're part of the plebs.
0: Or crap brown, that might be it too.
1: I love the brown cars.
0: I don't like brown cars at all. And green? Oh, I hate green cars.
1: There's not a ton of green cars, but they have some really nice browns. I don't know why I don't like them.
0: Jeff Bezos is backing a company called Slate Auto. Okay. Have you heard about this?
1: Mm-mm.
0: Slate Auto.
1: Oh, is this the buildable truck?
0: Yes.
1: Yeah, I've seen this.
0: It's a two-seat electric pickup. Has no radio. Windows you have to crank up and down. Remember that? Rolling up the windows, rolling down the windows. No touchscreen. It only comes in one color, gray.
1: To start, because this is very deceiving that it's all of these basic things to make it affordable.
0: Yeah, you can pay extra.
1: And then when you're building your car, you're going to sit there and you're going to go, well, of course I want power seats. Of course I want power windows. And you're going to get to the price of a regular car by the end anyway.
0: Well, you can add a radio for $250.
1: Right.
0: Speakers for the radio.
1: It should be a combo set.
0: $150.
1: I got the radio this month. Hopefully in October we'll get the speakers.
0: But I can't hear my song, Dad.
1: And then a windshield. I can't wait.
0: The vinyl wrap for different colors, $500.
1: Okay. Right, and when you put on all these extras, you just get to the price of a regular car.
0: Well, it's about $25,000. And if you want to lock in your delivery now, it costs you $300.
1: But the base model is $25,000?
0: By the time you get to the stuff that you need, like the windshield.
1: See, this is ridiculous. It's just another car company. It's no different.
0: Allen Wrench is sold separately.
1: Your jokes are just so bad today.
0: Oh, they are not. They get worse.
1: Oh, God. Can't wait.
0: Oh, here. You ready for it?
1: Uh-huh.
0: Okay. About those hand crank windows.
1: Yes. What about those hand crank windows?
0: When a sheet of glass gets disrespected, it feels discomfort for up to 12 minutes. It's called window pain.
1: Oh, my God. That was like a 7.5-hour journey to get a punchline that wasn't even worth it.
0: I told you they could get worse. You didn't believe me.
1: You know, I stand corrected. You did a great job.
0: Your kids' photos, important records, years of work and memories. 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All right, coming up, we have our AI tool of the week that is amazing. What to do about those ghosts in your phone here on the Kim Komando Show. 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

0: 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All right, so what's going on in your tech world? We have a minute.
1: I saw the story here about kids asking AI before parents.
0: Yes.
1: And I have five kids. They go from 8 to 16. And this is so true with the older girls, 15 and 16. And if I have to hear, but ChatGPT says one more time, I'm going to go crazy. Because they don't understand that, A, it's all how you form a question when you're talking to ChatGPT.
0: It hallucinates.
1: And it can be wrong. But they are arguing back to me with points from an
0: AI. Give me an example.
1: When it came to cooking something, and I was telling them, no, the way you want to do it is like this. And it was, no, ChatGPT says to do this, ChatGPT, and I'm like, you're doing it wrong. Then I said, fine, do it your way. And they screwed it up. And now we're eating burnt dinner.
0: And you're like,
1: I hate the phrase, but ChatGPT says.
0: But ChatGPT says.
1: It does say. And it's a toaster. And you don't listen to a toaster. You listen to your parents.
0: Exactly.
1: But I do want to say, when it comes to this, the schools in Arizona, I don't know if this is the case, they have terrified the younger kids about AI. If you use AI to learn, you're cheating yourself. And it is ingrained in the younger ones.
0: Oh, I like that. Have you looked up what ChatGPT says about you?
1: No.
0: Ooh,
1: I don't want to know.
0: Scary. We have more of the show coming up.
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3: A suspect at large after a shooting at a South L.A. sports bar. ABC 7 reports it happened on a sports bar at Figueroa Street where people had gathered to watch the World Cup game. A U.S. soldier killed during a training exercise in California's Mojave Desert.
4: Adrian Bonzi was struck by an M2 Bradley fighting vehicle. Army officials say the 29-year-old combat engineer assigned to the 3rd Infantry Division at Fort Stewart, Georgia, was on foot in low visibility conditions when he was run over by the 27-ton armored vehicle. Major General John Lubis, the 3rd Infantry Division commander, put out a statement saying Adrian was an exceptional soldier who was proudly serving his country. The Army's investigation into the cause of the incident is ongoing. I'm Sharon Reardon.
3: The Dodgers in San Diego for the weekend series. They'll hit the field again this afternoon. The All-Star Game, July the 14th in Philadelphia. That's the latest. I'm Bob Montague.
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0: 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Before we start all the phone calls, I have to tell you, you know, sometimes I come up with this really genius stuff.
1: Okay. So far during the show, you've called yourself super intelligent, absolutely beautiful, and now you have amazing ideas.
0: I didn't say beautiful. I don't know where that
1: you
0: came
1: did.
0: From.
1: You said you look in the mirror and you say that.
0: I say, I'm so incredibly funny.
1: No one says that. Not even you. But go ahead.
0: So what you

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1: Following you ever since 2000, I think it was. I used to get your newsletter. It was way back when we had a monitor and a dial-up and all that. But you used to, on your newsletter back then, you used to put little different websites. Mm-hmm. And I had quite a collection of your websites back then.
2: Yeah, we used to crash people's websites then.
3: Oh, yeah, you'd send it out and say, hey, yeah, go check this out. And everybody would.
2: Everybody would. We got some great advertisers that way, though.
3: That is true.
1: So I lost contact with you, and then a few years ago I picked you up again, so I'm getting your newsletters. And I get them every morning, and I usually peruse through them to see what's interesting, what I can do to my laptop or my phone to, you know, help something, block something, whatever. And this, I guess it was late last week, this thing for photo enhancement came up. And I thought, you know, I have a picture of my grandmother and grandfather. They're my mom's mom and dad. And my mom was born in 1918. So, and this is taken before she was born. So, you know, it was old. It mm-hmm. was yellow. It was faded. I could tell who it was, but you couldn't really tell who it was. So I tried your AI thing or the Gemini, whatever. And I literally gasped. I could not believe I saw my grandma, my grandpa, wow, and there was even somebody in the background that I never knew was there before. So I was so impressed by it. I tried it on my mom and dad's wedding photo, and my dad, I knew he was attractive, but that really brought out his attractiveness in that photo. And my mom just looked absolutely gorgeous. So that provoked me to write you an email to tell you that idea is just so fantastic. I've had so much fun.
2: Isn't that great? Isn't that? Yeah. It's so, you know, where that came from. I just, in case you missed that in the newsletter, for all of our listeners and viewers, is that we have a group chat, and there's like 15 to 17 family members in this group chat, and my cousin Arlene, she was, I think, 2 years old when her father, my uncle, died in a car accident. And so it was his birthday. And so she was saying, no, happy heavenly birthday to dad in the group chat. Mm-hmm. And then people started to saying like, oh, you know, Harold Jr. was a great guy and this. And then she put a photo in and she said, look how handsome he was. Mm-hmm. And you couldn't really see him in this photo because,
1: yeah,
2: I mean, it was from, I think this was in, I think he died in 1963. I wasn't even born yet. And mm-hmm. And then I put it in. I said, well, here, let me show you how handsome he is. And then I put it inside Gemini, and I gave it a specific prompt. And then I put it in the chat, and then everybody was like, I'm crying right now. And it's really something. I mean, we've always had tools to bring things back, but I think it was always out of our range.
3: Or you had to have a special skill. You needed to be trained to know how to get it to this. All you have to do now is copy and paste from a newsletter, and you've got perfect photos.
2: Yes.
1: Yeah, yeah. And you don't have to pay for it either, which is even a better thing, because I've had apps on the phone and, you know, say photo enhancement, but you got to pay a subscription. And I don't want to do that because I'm not going to be doing it every day. This, with this Gemini.google.com, I think it is. you just plug into Gemini and plug your pictures in, copy and paste that little verbiage you have that I have saved on a little notepad on my desktop, and just put it in there, and it
2: does.
1: Comes up like it was taken yesterday. It was just, it's amazing.
2: It really is. I mean, in this, it just absolutely works. Now, there is

0: want to use Gemini, and let me tell you, in case you need this prompt, it's over at commando.com, is, well, first of all, with Gemini, you have to use a specific prompt, like, keep everything the same.
1: Right.
0: Okay.
1: Nose will be upside down.
0: Yeah. Don't change a thing. Okay. ChatGPT stinks at this.
1: It does. Because I tried it.
0: Oh, you did?
1: Because we talked about this.
0: Yes.
1: I don't know if it was off air or on air last week.
0: Yeah.
1: And I tried it with some photos, and it was totally two different people in the photo.
0: Yes.
1: One of them was, like, I think a llama. Like, that's how much ChatGPT does not respect the integrity of the original photo.
0: But if you have any old photos laying around, it's phenomenal.
1: It's really cool.
0: It is. It's very cool. And again, if you need that specific prompt, you want to head over to commando.com. All right. You know that glow that you see on people who just seem to radiate health? It's not just good lighting. It's what's happening inside their body. And one of the best-kept secrets to looking and feeling amazing is collagen. You see, as we age, our bodies naturally produce less collagen, which can lead to wrinkles, thinning hair, brittle nails, feeling less flexible than we used to. But the good news is that you can support your body naturally. And, you know, as a matter of fact, I just have to tell you, this morning I got an email from somebody who said, through the website, said, I'm a guy. 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
0: All right, it's time now for our AI tool of the week. Can you do like a sounder for that? Okay, that was lame.
1: You said, could you? Oh, my gosh.
0: Okay, we liked it. You know, you don't have to use Photoshop anymore. And
1: no.
0: You don't have to hire graphic designers. And I'm sorry if you're a graphic designer, but that's just the way the world is right now. Okay. Claude has this brand new design tool that if you haven't used it, and if you need to make a deck, if you need to make marketing materials, let's say you have the design for some type of prototype widget, something that you want to produce. It's really phenomenal. You just sign into Claude.ai/design. You tell it what you need, a pitch deck, a website mock-up, whatever it is. And it actually goes through step by step. And it asks you questions. Do you like this? Tell me what you want this. And literally in like 10 minutes, you have a whole redesigned whatever you give it.
1: But I thought Claude didn't do images. This has got to be brand new.
0: Oh, it's just brand new. That's what we're talking about.
1: Wow, because I've tried images before, and it doesn't.
0: This is more not just images. This is more a design.
1: Okay.
0: I mean, so if you wanted to say, here's what my website looks like now, show me what it can look like.
1: But it does reproduce out images,
0: yes,
1: that you can then just translate to your website.
0: Right, exactly.
1: Okay.
0: But you might want to use Gemini for the images or ChatGPT for the images. But if you're like me and just a design fool, I mean, I don't know if you noticed what I'm wearing today, but like blue pants and a blue shirt and,
1: yeah,
0: a white jacket and tan shoes.
1: Sure.
0: Okay. My brain does not work that way. I mean, I even told you before we came on the air today, I said, I wanted to wear this white jacket, but I couldn't figure out what to put on. So I took a picture of it with Claude. I said, Claude, what can I wear with this white jacket?
1: And it told you to put on the same color pants and shirt?
0: Yes.
1: You couldn't get there?
0: I told you, I'm a little challenged when it comes to design.
1: I can't talk.
0: But, and, you know, I mean, look at you, schlub man. It's called Claude Design. We have a link to it over at commando.com. 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With everything being said about AI, you may be surprised to find that Google still controls 90% of the search market. Yes, I said 90%. In less than a year, its stock price has more than doubled. And so far, ChatGPT has not spelled the quick, predicted death of Google. In fact, I don't believe that Google will experience a quick death. Maybe not even a death at all. Now, there's no question that chatbots are an existential threat, so Google will pivot and adapt. And for the first time in 25 years, look for a major redesign with Google's AI as Google defends its dominance. 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

0: 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I love going to Sedona.
1: Oh, of course. Red Rocks.
0: It's gorgeous.
1: Downtown Sedona, have you been to the strongest vortex in the world?
0: I have not.
1: That's in Sedona. Coincidentally, square in the middle of a gift shop. But still, it is the strongest vortex in the world.
0: Well, joining us right now is Michael in Sedona, Arizona. And so, Michael, do you know where that vortex is located?
2: I'm not sure. Maybe it might be up at the Chapel of the Holy Cross. Possibly.
1: No, it's in some roadside gift shop that's trying to sell like $70 wind chimes, but it's there.
2: Never knew that.
0: So tell us what's going on.
2: Okay, so I guess one of my side gigs here was do a little bit of ride sharing. So I happened to have an incident where, went and accepted a ride that took me out from Sedona all the way out to the VOC, which is the Village Folk. And the fare was like $20, and I'm like, okay, hey, that's pretty good. So I head all the way out there, and I'm supposed to pick up somebody named Sam.
0: Okay.
2: So I get to the location, and I don't see a guy, but I do see an older lady, and she's like got a walker, she's holding the phone, she's got a bag in her hand, she's walking up towards my car, and I'm like, wind down my window as she gets towards my passenger side, and I said, hello, are you Samantha or Sam, are you looking to get a ride? And she goes, no. Are you a courier? And I said, no, I'm an Uber driver, and I'm supposed to be picking up somebody named Sam at this location. She goes, well, I don't know a Sam. So she starts walking by me, and I stop, and I step out, and she's talking to somebody, and, you know, I look at her, and I'm like, is somebody trying to tell you to give somebody, you know, financial stuff or gift cards to a courier? And she goes, I'm not allowed to talk about it. It's confidential. I says, just stop where you're at. I says, that's a scam. Don't do that. And I was a police officer, 32 years, and I helped her back into her house, had her call the sheriff's department.
0: Good. That's great.
2: And sat with her and her husband. Her husband confirmed with their bank. And she goes and tells me, she says, you know, somebody from the bank called up, you know, the prior week and said their accounts had been hacked.
0: Oh.
2: And they managed to pry confidential information, you know, the account numbers, passcode numbers. And then so they had that. All they needed was the physical cards because she was going to turn over the banking cards to the courier. And I believe I was sent directly to that address.
0: Mm-hmm.
2: So the criminals were more than likely using the Uber platform
0: to collect
2: to hire an Uber
0: yeah.
2: to go to the house to be the pickup.
0: Wow.
2: Because you can text an Uber driver or you can call them.
0: Mm-hmm.
2: But I didn't have my phone with me. I left it in a car. I don't know if they were trying to contact me or not. But I do know that the pickup was supposed to go back to Sedona. So if that was the case and I was to pick up their, you know, their cards from the bank, I was going to drop them off somewhere in Sedona, or at least that's what who wanted me to do. But I didn't do that, obviously. I noticed what was going on.
0: Then it's like, okay, so who in Sedona was going to be doing
1: right.
0: the pickup?
1: It's not like it's offshore or in some country you never heard of. It's happening right down the street.
0: So they hired some.
2: Yeah
0: what they do
1: a
0: is
1: mule.
0: They hire a mule, and then they're going to take that to maybe a you know, UPS store or whatever.
1: Or, since it was a credit card, they would just have the number and the CCV on the
0: back.
1: True.
0: And then just take a pic and make it go.
1: Yeah, it's
0: Let
1: over.
0: It go. Wow, that's really something. Do you know how much money they were dealing with?
2: No, I didn't bother asking. I was glad they were able to stop something like that. It isn't the first time that's happened to me in my career, but I don't know, it's felt good to help people again.
0: Well, it is. And, you know, thank goodness that you were there. Because who knows how much they would have lost, right?
1: And other people wouldn't even been paying attention. They would have just taken the cards, made the delivery, did their job.
0: Yeah, but you know, Michael, gold star for you today.
1: Absolutely.
0: Thank you for helping out that gal. Kristen in Jacksonville, you're up next. Hi there, Kristen.
3: Hello.
0: Welcome.
3: Hi. I was wondering how to use AI to assist with my mom's medical problem. She was diagnosed with a very rare mycobacterium, and when I search information on it, and it's in the eye, the cornea, and when I search information on it, I just get this multitude of stuff that may not apply, that, you know, is in a different area of the body. And I'm just wondering how to write a prompt in AI so that I can get the correct information back to see what kind of treatment there is. Is she getting the right treatment?
0: And it's phenomenal when you can do this. It really is. I don't know if you saw the story, but AI just solved 18 previously, they couldn't figure out what was wrong with these kids. 18 various diseases with children the other day. I mean, 18 diseases.
3: Awesome.
0: I mean, wow. And so now these kids are not sitting there going like, oh, we don't know what's wrong with you. Mm-hmm. Now we can do a treatment. First thing is that whenever you're doing a medical prompt, just know that, you know, none of these chatbots are HIPAA compliant, right? You can turn on a temporary chat and also redact all your mom's personal information. Okay.
3: Okay.
0: And then you want to, you first, your first step is to always tell it what type of medical specialist do you need it to be? So, and then it will assume that persona. Say, you know, this is my mom. She's how old? These are her conditions. This is what the prognosis is. And I'm looking for alternative treatments, additional facilities to take her. Put everything in plain English, right, so we can understand it. Look for any clinical trials, any therapies that may be out of the box. Put it all in a list. And then also give me 10 questions that I can ask her current doctor that I may not have thought of before. So you're going to think of AI as your advocate, Kristen.
3: Okay.
0: And then you're going to go back and forth, back and forth, back and forth. And then what I would do at that point is I would take that report from, say, let's say you started ChatGPT. I would take that report and then I would paste it into Gemini. And I would say, this is what ChatGPT says. What do you think, Gemini? And then Gemini will come in and then I'd take that report and the ChatGPT report and I plug it into Claude and see what Claude says. And then from there, you're going to have three different opinions, but a lot more information that you can understand. And you should try it. Have you ever tried anything like that?
1: No. Anytime I ask ChatGPT about health, it just says go to the emergency room. So I've given up.
0: How can you tell if there's a stalker on your phone? Still to come here on the Kim Komando Show. There's really only three major wireless networks in America, and they charge a premium because they can. 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

0: 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The battery's dead by lunch. 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There's apps that you don't remember. The biggest tell is someone knows things about you that they wouldn't otherwise know. And in case you're sitting there thinking, like, I can check all those boxes, hit commando.com. 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And I want you to make sure that you do it the safe way. And while you're there, make sure that you sign up for our free newsletter over at getkim.com.
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7: The news keeps getting worse after two massive earthquakes in Venezuela. The death toll from those earthquakes is now over 1,400 people. Tens of thousands are still listed as missing from Wednesday's quakes, and thousands are reported injured. Search and rescue teams from the U.S. and around the world are working to find victims in the rubble of collapsed buildings. The State Department says the U.S. is sending a $150 million aid package to Venezuela with more financial help likely on the way. Iran appears to be launching missiles on U.S. allies near the Persian Gulf. Kuwait's military said on social media early Sunday that its air defense systems were intercepting hostile missiles and drones. Similar attacks appear to be happening in Bahrain, where the Interior Ministry says, quote, the sirens have been sounded and they're urging residents to remain calm and head to the nearest safe place. The strikes come after the U.S. military carried out a second wave of attacks against Iran on Saturday in retaliation for an Iranian drone attack on a ship traveling through the Strait of Hormuz. There seems to be confidence on both sides when it comes to retrying the Palisades fire arson case in California. Jason Nathanson has more.
8: They're not going to get a conviction in the second trial.
9: Steve Haney, the defense lawyer for the guy accused of starting what would become the Palisades fire, saying, bring on a retrial. A jury deadlocked 10-2 yesterday, most finding his client, Jonathan Rinderknecht, not guilty.
10: It is overwhelming he started this fire.
9: Federal prosecutor Bill Saley is bringing the retrial, claiming the jury considered things they weren't supposed to. So his focus in the redo.
10: We will probably be more aggressive in trying to eliminate or screen people who are not going to follow the law or follow the evidence.
9: A new trial could come in October. Rinderknecht will stay locked up until then. I'm Jason Nathanson.
7: And former Transportation Secretary Pete Buttigieg said he was the victim of a swatting call. On Friday, Buttigieg announced that authorities were called to his home over false allegations. I'm Jim Forbes.
11: And now local news.
12: KABC. People injured in a shooting, including an infant. Stockton police say the infant, a 15-year-old and an adult, were all shot. No word on a suspect, but KCRA 3 reports the victim's injuries non-life-threatening. The San Diego Catholic Diocese facing claims of delays in its bankruptcy case.
13: Attorneys for abuse survivors say the diocese and its insurer are challenging more than 160 of the roughly 480 claims, which could leave some people with no payment. Some survivors have settled, with more than 40 people accepting $75,000 each, totaling over $3 million, while the diocese serves about 1.3 million Catholics across the region. Lawyers for the church say the objections are part of the process to sort valid claims and move toward a final agreement. I'm John Fink.
12: Team USA will face Bosnia July the 1st at Levi's Stadium in the San Francisco Bay Area. That's the latest. I'm Bob Montague.
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4: In Lancaster on the 138 eastbound between 85th and 80th Street, this crash has turned into a fatality, unfortunately. All lanes are blocked and probably will be at least for another hour and a half. In Long Beach on the 710 southbound at the 405, got a crash. That's over to the right shoulder, a little slow from Delamo. And on the 5 northbound before Crown Valley, a three-vehicle accident is over to the right shoulder.
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0: it's summertime, and the teenagers are getting a little bored.
1: Oh,
0: yeah. You see that in your household?
2: ABC.
3: Downstairs, and they were like, hey, we are bored. Can we go to Hawaii? That was their solution to their summer boredom was, can we go to Hawaii? And then Brielle's like, yeah, I was researching the Alani Resort, the Disney Alani Resort. I was like, oh, okay. I'll pay for the first night. You guys pay for the rest. We're $60,000.
0: Okay. Then they're like, we're not that bored.
3: No, they still wanted to go.
0: Well, let me tell you what's happening. And this is not just happening in California, but this is the story. It came from California. Is that Santa Monica, suburb of Los Angeles, in case you're unaware, is that they're getting into Waymos, the teenagers are.
3: Okay.
0: And they're having like a party.
3: Oh, that's fun.
0: In the Waymo. They're hanging out of it. One kid was perching on the window's ledge. Another popped through a roof like he was surfing down the street.
3: Okay, we've went from fun to criminal activity.
0: A lot of selfies. A woman actually pulled alongside, horrified, telling them, sit down, sit down, sit down in the car. One kid actually looked at her and said, no, I speak only Italian.
3: Oh, gosh. I'm sure he did. Well, yeah. It's cheap. Oh, you don't got to tip anybody. What's a Waymo cost? $15 to go across town? That's a really inexpensive party.
0: Yes, it is.
3: But you're saying teens. Yes. They get in these all by themselves? They don't need adults?
0: Well, in Phoenix, you can without an adult. But in other communities, you should be at least 18.
3: That's what I thought. Okay.
0: And then, so they shouldn't be doing this. But, you know,
3: yeah,
0: the Waymo comes and goes, how old are you?
3: Right.
0: I'm 18.
3: Oh, perfect. Okay. Get on in.
0: I can tell you a little bit more about that. 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So here's what happened. Waymo suspended all their accounts.
3: Good.
0: All the kids' accounts.
3: Now they'll never do it again until they hack the system or just use someone else's account.
0: But that woman, she followed them for miles.
3: Because she was so freaked out by what they were doing.
0: Yeah, she was so afraid that, you know, somebody's going to get hurt, you know. So that's something like that. But you have to remember that the robotaxi is not a babysitter.
3: It's not.
0: It's not. I mean, you want to lock down the app, you know, and the car, it didn't say a word the whole time.
3: It didn't say anything?
0: No, because someone forgot to install the driver.
3: Okay, boy. Okay. Oh, boy.
0: That was a tech joke. That was a tech joke.
3: This is an all-timer today.
0: All-time greatness.
3: Okay, we all have our own opinions.
0: Because after all, this show is award-winning. It's the best. It's the biggest show about all things digital because I'm Kim Komando. And joining me is Andrew Babinski, of course. And let's see, you can get the show as a podcast. You can get it as, you can streaming in your radio app. You can watch the show on YouTube.com/Kim Komando.
3: We can?
0: Yes.
3: I could go to YouTube.com/Kim Komando and watch the show?
0: 100%.
3: But what if you put up a new show or new content? How would I even know?
0: You should subscribe.
3: That's right. I could subscribe. That's a great idea, Kim.
0: God, that's so cheesy.
3: No, that was totally natural.
0: So have you gone down in Phoenix, Arizona on 40th Street and the I-10 freeway?
3: Okay.
0: There are these massive buildings, like
3: I drive by there every single day.
0: Sizes of like 30 football fields.
3: Okay.
0: I mean, huge buildings. Huge, huge, huge. And it was probably land that we couldn't sell. If you look right there, you can see the what it looked like on the left, in case you are watching on YouTube.
3: Though they're building those, the I-17 and the 101 as well.
0: Exactly. And these are massive data centers.
3: Oh, boy.
0: And we've been getting a lot of questions about it, you know, DMs and feedback. And, like, you know, what exactly is a data center? And if you look at that data center where you have 30 football fields, let me ask you a question. How many people do you think work there? How many people?
3: You're asking the question, so I know it's either going to be an extremely high number or an extremely low.
0: Yes.
3: Because it's a data center, it's a bunch of computers computing, I'm going to say 25 people.
0: You're close. Around 30.
3: Okay.
0: That was actually a really good guess. Because in case you're wondering, what do the data centers do? Anything that you do is being done in a data center, whether it's streaming something from Netflix or writing an email or report using ChatGPT.
3: Has this always been the case when it comes to the internet?
0: Yeah, but we haven't had the need for so many big data centers. There's 5,400 data centers across the United States.
3: Okay.
0: There's one area in Virginia, Ashburn, Virginia. It has so many. It's called Data Center Alley.
3: Okay, that doesn't sound like a great nickname to have.
0: Well, you know, I'm going to be moving to Virginia, and I'm so excited. It's Data Center Alley.
3: Chicago's the Windy City. New York's the Big Apple. And then you have Data Center Alley.
0: Your hospital records, any piece of data.
3: Right.
0: It's all there. And they're springing up all across the country.
3: Who buys them? Who's paying for them?
0: All these big companies.
3: They have their own, or there's not another big company that then rents out the space?
0: They're renting out the space. This QTX is the one in Phoenix.
3: Okay.
0: That's renting out the space. And, you know, it was interesting because I've driven by there so often in my life and thought, like, who would they ever buy? Who would they sell this land to?
3: Right, I mean, it's right next to the airport.
0: Yes.
3: It's going to be loud.
0: Exactly.
3: Awful.
0: And, but, you know, neighborhood values go down 5 miles. Around any type of data center.
3: Because of noise. It's got to be loud.
0: It's kind of like having an idle pickup truck in your living room.
3: That's bad.
0: I've never had it,
3: but I'm going to go and speculate that that's a bad thing.
0: But the noise ordinances in a lot of communities cover loud noises.
3: Yeah, but not the low rumbles.
0: Not the low rumbles. And right. So that's why a lot of people are freaking out. One facility can use as much as a town of 50,000 people with water a day. Because they have to cool the servers.
3: And there's 4 facilities there.
0: Okay.
3: So that's a town of 200,000 people.
0: Right. A day.
3: Wow.
0: All the water. And so, you know, and this is what has people a lot of freaked out. Because, you know, what happens to the power lines? Where's the water coming from? What kind of jobs? One report found ratepayers in 7 states paid $4.3 billion for data center grid connections in 2024.
3: I don't know what that means.
0: It means they shelled out a lot of money to put in the power grid for the data centers.
3: Okay.
0: And I think Microsoft got like $38 billion from one state for a data center, and they employed 20 people.
3: That's not a good exchange there.
0: No. So if a data center is going up near you, you need to know about it. You need to go to the meetings, the planning committees, and really get involved.
3: Is there anything you can do?
0: Probably not, but you can maybe like put some restrictions on it.
3: Okay.
0: Perhaps, but you know, we have so many data centers coming up here in Phoenix. And
3: which doesn't make any sense because it's so hot here. And you have to keep everything cool. Why wouldn't you go to a climate that is more, is it because it's so dry?
0: Well, because we don't have fires, floods, earthquakes, hurricanes, and it is hot, but they can use some solar.
3: We have haboobs. Have they thought about how the data centers will be affected by haboobs?
0: Well, there's so much going on here in Phoenix. I was talking about this with a friend of mine, that you can now go from Phoenix to Taipei nonstop.
3: That's huge.
0: That is huge. A 14-hour flight from Phoenix to Taipei. You leave at like it leaves at like 11:30 at night, but you know Air China coming into Phoenix. Who would have ever thought that would be even a possibility? Meanwhile, GM just said bye bye to 1,000 workers in their Detroit plant.
3: Replaced by AI?
0: 50 robots. 1,000 people. 50 robots. The union's response said, "We are disgusted."
3: Yeah.
0: But you think about it, it's real people, real paychecks, real families.
3: And it's just the beginning.
0: Yeah.
3: We're going to see this more and more and more with every company in every industry.
0: And then also what's happening is middle management's getting cut out. But you know what middle management is?
3: Mm-hmm.
0: Well, how would you describe a middle manager?
3: Well, if you look at the structure of, because I, you know, host a morning radio show here in the Valley, and we have the big bosses, and then the regional, no, and then the national, and then the regional, and then the city, and then the exact station. Well, everyone between me and the big boss is a middle manager for me.
0: Yes, they are.
3: That's six layers of people.
0: Yes. And so and the middle manager was there people that would do the reports.
3: Right.
0: And justify their existence.
3: Well,
0: the version above.
3: I would tell my direct manager, and then they'd send it up the line, and then everybody just rewrite it until it got to the top.
0: And now they're hasta la vista. So if you were in a middle management position, you need to start looking for a new career. I mean, that's
3: new career.
0: Bottom line.
3: Because it's going to be everywhere.
0: It is. It's just everywhere. You know, you need to have some AI skills. This is really something, because I don't know why, and I've never had, fortunately, you know, any problem with pool safety. But anytime it comes in the summer where a child dies in a pool, it just, I sit there, I'm like, where was mommy and daddy?
3: How?
0: I mean, I'm sure you were, I mean, I remember I always say, like, you know, you're on Ian duty, you know? And just point to that person and say, you're on Ian duty.
3: We just made sure the kids knew how to swim as young as possible.
0: Oh, yeah. I mean, I think Ian was an infant.
3: Yeah.
0: And it was like, I'm like, do you think he's really learning? And then she's like, here, let me show you.
3: And he just pushed him in the pool.
0: Yeah, you know, like, no, she did. But he went on his back. Went right on his back. AI is actually getting into pool safety. I want you to look at this image right there. If you're watching us on YouTube and if you're listening to us on radio, Andrew explained that, or basically I'll tell you what it is that if there's a kid in the pool, AI can, with cameras under the water, can sense if that's a toddler or an adult who's having problems. And if there's a lifeguard on duty, the lifeguard's wearing a special watch that tells him which person in that pool is having a problem.
3: Okay.
0: So the lifeguard's just not sitting there now, like, you know, gazing out, being the lifeguard, which is, you know, great.
3: Mm-hmm.
0: But now he or she is getting really good assistance.
3: Yeah, it's a helper.
0: AI to do this. Pool Angel is an AI safety camera alarm system, starts at $900. There's something called Milo, has an AI powered pool alarm above water, underwater monitoring. And, if you do get one, just, you know, there's no substitute for eyes.
3: No.
0: Obviously, but
3: again, it's just a helper.
0: Exactly. Exactly. Another new product that has come out is that if you're in a place, like here in the studio, wouldn't it be nice to have a skylight?
3: To see the stars?
0: Yeah.
3: Sure.
0: And to get in some extra light?
3: Yeah.
0: Well, now Philips is giving us a skylight.
3: That's not a skylight.
0: That you can put anywhere.
3: It's just a box with a blue screen on it.
0: And you can get a sky. You could pretend it's a sky.
3: Is it an artificial sky, like with clouds moving and it changes from daylight to sunlight?
0: Yes, you get cool light in the morning,
3: okay.
0: Warm light in the afternoon. It follows the sun automatically. It produces UVB rays to help you get your vitamin D.
3: Oh, that's interesting.
0: It shuts off after 8 hours so you don't get sunburn. I'm not making this up.
3: I'm not going to put a light in my house that's going to give me sunburn. I'm going to do the dishes. Then we got the SPF 50.
0: So it's like $600. It's coming to the United States. So wherever you want a skylight, you can have a skylight.
3: All right, great.
0: And I think that's something else.
3: That's something else. I mean, I think that's stupid.
0: It's stupid.
3: That's translation.
0: Okay, I don't want my money wrapped up in this.
3: No, okay. Absolutely not.
0: I guess, but maybe, think about this. What if you lived in, like, see, we may be biased. Because, let's see, right now it's 104 degrees outside.
3: Right.
0: And it's hot and sunny. I always said, like, if I could come back as somebody, I would want to be a weather person in Phoenix. It's hot and sunny today.
3: Easiest job in the world.
0: Hot and sunny tomorrow.
3: Maybe it'll rain. Hot. If it does, it'll only be for like 10 minutes.
0: Guess what? Hot and sunny the next day.
3: Is it gonna?
0: Yes.
3: That's so, I'm glad you went to school for that.
0: I know. I'm a modified meteorologist. Not
3: so
0: really.
3: So smart.
0: No, it's just crazy. Listen, imagine printing out your entire browsing history, signing your name to it, and hanging it on your front door for everyone to see. It sounds crazy. 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All right, still to come, we have great phone calls on tap here on the Kim Komando Show. 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

0: 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Welcome aboard, Anita.
1: Good afternoon, Kim. How are you?
0: Fabulous. So what's on your mind?
1: Well, I have been getting your newsletters, the current and the AI newsletter, and I love them both, and I click all your links, so
0: there you go.
1: I sent you a message, and I am very interested in what you think. In one of your newsletters, you mentioned that you love your Apple Watch, and I love my Apple Watch, and I wear it almost all the time, but I have a lot of friends. I'm really into holistic health, and so are most of my friends.
0: Sure.
1: And I've gotten scolded for wearing an Apple Watch. And they say that, you know, the EMF exposure is bad for you. And I did a little bit of research, and, you know, some of it is sort of has some evidence, but a lot of it doesn't. But there seems to be the biggest concerns are mitochondrial dysfunction and oxidative stress and inflammation.
0: I've seen all those reports, and you know, I'm really into it too as far as health goes.
2: Hold on though, all these friends that are telling you this, do they have cell phones?
1: All of them, of course.
2: Of course they
0: okay, that's probably worse than what you're seeing on your wrist. See, the Apple Watch is non-ionizing, okay, and x-ray is ionizing, and that can damage your DNA. So it's two different type of things. The other thing too is there's something called the SAR, the specific absorption rate. The Apple Watch is like 0.17 watts per kilogram. The safety ceiling is 1.6 watts. So it's a big difference. Trust me, if I thought that I was going to get hurt by this Apple Watch,
2: right, you'd make someone else wear it and just follow you behind.
0: Exactly.
2: It. Right.
0: I mean, because that would make more sense for me. Let them get hurt.
2: Right, exactly.
0: But when we look at the benefits of having an Apple Watch, if you fall, crash detection.
1: Right.
0: You know, low heart rate, high heart rate. I don't know if you've done this yet. Are you tracking your VO2 max on your watch?
1: Yes.
0: Okay.
1: Yes.
0: We love that. Okay.
1: I love it. And it tells me when I've closed all my rings, you know, if I close all my standing and my exercise and my movement ring, I actually get credit for it on my life insurance.
0: Oh, which is nice. And you know, there are some people that they put their Apple Watch on a fan, and so it moves all around.
1: So, oh, nice.
2: Bring my steps in.
1: Good idea.
0: Your exercise ring has closed. And they're like, yeah, keep it up there.
2: Could you put the fan on high? I slept in, and I need to really catch up.
0: But, Anita, I wouldn't worry about it. And, you know, there's always going to be people who are going to say whatever. Thanks for your call, Anita. 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
5: KABC. A wildfire still burning in Moreno Valley, California, shut down the 60 freeway over the weekend. Cal Fire says it so far has burned over 600 acres near the World Logistics Center. It's only 30% contained. LA County launching a new concierge program to help Altadena business recover from the Eaton fire.
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5: The Dodgers in San Diego for the weekend series. They'll hit the road again this afternoon. The Major League All-Star Game, July the 14th. 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I'm Bob Montague.
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1: 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All right, think about this. You see a photo, see a video online, and you think, is that real or is that fake?
2: Sure, you could question everything now.
1: Isn't that crazy? 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And I thought, that's got to be fake. Turns out it's true.
2: How about the Brazilian bungee jumper?
1: Oh,
2: I thought 100%. I went, oh, whatever. That's AI. That's not real.
1: That was just, what a

0: Snakes, zombies, public speaking, the list of fears is endless. 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
1: Your video, usually I had a pretty good indication of whether I thought it was real or not. And that was because I knew what the weaknesses of these techniques were. I knew where they would make mistakes, and I could usually visually latch onto them. And then you bring in the math and the computation to really assure yourself that you've gotten the right thing. But lately, and by lately I really mean the last 6 months or so, my visual system, and it is very well trained, is really struggling. And that's because these images and these videos, and you were saying it at the top of the segment, are just getting so good. But here's the other thing that's so difficult. It's not just that we're not seeing flaws in fake content. It's that when we do see remarkable images and remarkable videos, we're immediately suspicious of them.
2: Yeah, we are.
1: And so it just... Yeah, and so everything, and we knew we were going to get here. As soon as we started hearing about deepfakes, we knew we'd get to a point where they were going to become imperceptibly indistinguishable from reality. I just didn't think it would come this fast. I thought we had more time, but here we are. And, of course, social media is now riddled with this content. And so I think the average person doom-scrolling online is really struggling, and it's not just that they can't tell real from fake, is that they're getting scams, and they're being defrauded, and they're being misled and lied to and being pushed into conspiracies that are not true, and it's dangerous for individuals and societies and democracies.
2: And so when you talk about that, you mean all the Elon Musk investment scams, right, that are out there?
1: Everything from the Elon Musk investment scams to people getting phone calls who they think are their kids who have been kidnapped, getting photos of their kids being kidnapped. I saw one the other day, somebody, and there's a special place in hell for people who do this, by the way. It was a photo, they had taken a photo of somebody's dog, and AI generated them in a hospital under surgery saying you have to send $2,000 or they're going to euthanize your dog. I mean, the creativity of the scammers is phenomenal because the power of the AI is equally phenomenal. And you're seeing this, by the way, at the corporate level, too. You're seeing enterprises losing tens of millions of dollars because they are getting on calls with who they think is their CEO, and it is not.
2: It's just transferring money. Yeah.
1: Transferring money. We have seen enterprises hiring North Korean imposters who are then embedded in these companies. So the amount of fraud, because if you think about how much of our, it's not just our personal lives, but our business is happening over Zoom calls and team calls and WebEx calls. It is, we tend to trust what we see, and it's just not really true anymore.
3: I would imagine that the scammers are just using what's available to everybody, the ChatGPTs and stuff like that. Is there technology that's not available to the general public that goes even beyond what they're using?
1: Yeah, it's a great question. So the sort of run-of-the-mill scammer is using commercial product. But state-sponsored actors, China, Russia, et cetera, they are almost certainly have access to tools that we do not have access to that are even more sophisticated. And so I think you see a range of different technologies being deployed. But the fact is that the free stuff is pretty good. And the thing you have to understand about scammers and cyber criminals is they can fail 99% of the time, and they are still wildly successful, wildly, multi-billion-dollar-a-year industry scamming people out of money. And, of course, now what they're doing is they're turning AI agents into the part of the process. So it's not a human on the keyboard having to do the interaction. Yeah. They're literally AI agents, 24/7. They don't sleep. They don't get tired. They don't have a moral conscience. They are scamming people. Yeah.
2: Yeah, let me.
3: AI's even taking the job of the scammers. Pretty soon, we're gonna have less scammers.
1: You were talking about the robots. Even the scammers are gonna be out of a job.
2: You know, I have a. This is a serious question. Just imagine if this scenario happened, that somebody deepfaked our president, and the deepfake says that there's an incoming missile from China or Russia.
1: Yeah,
2: and we need everybody to go home. And, you know, make sure you have enough food and water for the next week. And this is a national emergency, and puts that out on social media.
1: Yeah. Well, first, two things. One is, thank you for that vision.
3: You know what your nightmare is going to be about tonight.
1: Yeah. For God's sakes, if I didn't have enough problems.
2: Sorry. He's like, next time we call him, he's like, I'm not.

0: I'm back on that show ever again.
1: I'm that crazy lady.
2: My booker is going to have a word, but I'm going to have a word with her. Two is, first of all, I don't think this is out of the question. We have seen things, I would say, adjacent to that. So we saw an escalation between India and Pakistan around a fake image that did not lead to catastrophic, but was a clear escalation. So that's number one. And we've seen, for example, members of the U.S. Senate Foreign Relations getting on phone calls with who they think are the Ukrainians, but they are the Russians. Right? So we've seen things that are adjacent with geopolitical implications. That's number one. Number two is, this is not out of the question. I mean, it's certainly capable. We are capable of generating that type of fake content. And then, of course, social media is the delivery mechanism. So if you are, say, Russia or an adversary and you want to create chaos, say, on the eve of an election, this would be a highly effective way to do that. And it only has to work for, what, a few hours and completely disrupt an election. So I think that is worrisome. And I will tell you, this is a national security issue, because that scenario is not out of the question. And that's a global implication. And by the way, let me make it slightly worse, which is, somebody releases a video of the current president saying, I've launched nuclear missiles against Russia, and Russia panics and decides to launch in retaliation. So now imagine it's escalating. It's not just, oh, we're panicked and we're all going to go hoarding food and go home. You can imagine escalations, because things at the geopolitical level happen very, very quickly, as we have seen in the past few years.
0: Yeah, that's horrifying.
1: Is that illegal in the United States of America?
0: I'm sure. I mean...
2: Yeah, I mean, first of all, I'm not a legal scholar, so I'm not the right person. But, you know, we tread into very unknown territory. We're not prepared for this. The legal system is not prepared for this. We're not ready for this. But certainly the quintessential yelling fire in a movie theater
0: covers
2: this, right?
0: That's a good point. Yeah.
2: Yeah.
0: Now, it used to be, and I say used to be, and it's not that long ago, maybe 3 years ago, that we would see an AI-generated image and be like, and I actually kept mine up on Instagram, because I have like two noses and three ears. And, are there any telltale signs now?
2: Yeah. First of all, I miss those days. My job was so much easier when people had two noses and seven fingers. It was great. I loved it.
1: One of the best ones was when the founding fathers were all African-American.
0: Yes.
2: Yeah, that was a good one. That was classic. That was good. Yeah, I'm glad we can reminisce about those things. The answer to your question is two parts. The short answer is yes, but I'm not going to tell you what they are, and here's why. Because in 3 months, it won't be true anymore. And then everybody listening now is going to have a false sense of security. And you saw that with the fingers. For a long time, people had six fingers. And so the bit was, well, I'll just look at the fingers. But that stopped being true not long after that. Mm-hmm. And so there are still some visual clues in videos. They're very difficult to latch onto. They tend to have a shelf life of 3 to 6 months, and then we have to look for another artifact. And so that's what makes this so difficult for the average consumer. And so your follow-up question is going to be this, if I may. So what do we do, right? Well, there's some simple answers here. First of all, your listeners can't become digital forensics experts, right? This is a really complicated field. We and the people that work with me have been doing this for decades now, and it's hard. We struggle day to day, and this is what we do for a living. But there are things you can do. So first of all, stop getting your news and information from social media. It's lying to you. It's not what it was designed for, and it's not, frankly, very good at it. So if you are spending a lot of time on Facebook and Instagram and TikTok and X, and you're using that for entertainment, fine. I think there's better ways to spend your time. It's fine. But it is not a place to get informed about the world. People are lying to you, and I think people should get angry about that. People should be mad.
0: They just say, like, oh, well, that's the way it is.
1: Or they're glad that they're getting fed all this propaganda that justifies what they believe.
2: I think that's right, and I think that at some point we're going to have to start understanding that we are being lied to and we're being deceived. And my hope is that, you know, because I'm a university professor, you see this new generation coming up, and they don't really want anything to do with this. I think they do see it as toxic, and it is toxic. And by the way, it's overwhelming. Science says the more time you spend on social media, the worse it is for your mental health, the worse it is for your physical health. And so it's, and so I'm preaching, and I understand that it's, this is hard because the products are by design addictive. I will tell you what I tell my students, which is, I know it's hard to delete the accounts. There's a, this addiction to it and this, this need for it. So here's a really simple thing you can do today. Delete them from your phone. Just, you can keep the accounts so that when you're at your desk, you can look at them, but just take it off your phone and you will see the amount of time you spend on these apps, which are not good for you, drop precipitously. And so you're not disconnecting entirely, but you're stopping that doom scrolling every spare moment that you have.
0: And, you know, and that's a lot of people just can't do it though, right?
2: I know. But I will tell you, you are now starting to see in Australia and now in other parts of the world, they are banning social media for people, for minors.
0: I think,
2: and there's a reason for that.
0: Yeah, I think they just did. I read this story in Norway. All the kids can't be on social media.
2: And that's following Australia. Australia took the lead. Norway followed. Other parts of the EU are going to follow. The UK is going to follow. So I think there's a reason why we are doing that, because we now understand 25 years later that there are problems. And it's not just that social media is toxic, and it's dangerous for kids, too. There are predators on these platforms, and kids are being harmed both physically and mentally on the platforms, and so are adults.
0: Now, just one final question. You know, there's the way that you can, like, if you go to openai.com/verify and then Google Gemini, that you can upload a photo and tell you whether or not it was made with that. Are those tools effective?
2: Yeah, and they're great, but, and this is a big but, so the way these technologies work, OpenAI and Google has one as well, is that when they create a piece of content, so when Google creates a piece of content, they embed a signal, what is called a watermark, into the content that is not visible. It's not that little star that you see in the bottom right-hand corner. And then if you upload that image to the Google Gemini checker or the OpenAI checker, it will say, ah, I made this. But the problem is that it only works for their content. So if it wasn't made by Gemini, if it wasn't made by OpenAI, it will remain silent. So if you see a watermark, you know something. But if you don't see a watermark, you know absolutely nothing, because it may have simply been created by another AI model.
0: So that doesn't really matter. Yeah.
2: I mean, so we use those over at Get Real. So we have watermark readers for Gemini and OpenAI and all the technologies that sits along all the other tools that we do. And in that regard, it's useful because we know to check all of them. And we also know that if we don't find anything, we should remain silent, right? There's no signal there. Yeah.
0: So I guess the old phrase, trust but verify, doesn't apply.
2: It does not. And so trusted sources is a good place. Who is saying this? What is their motivation? What do you know about them? Why would you believe a random person on social media saying something? So I do think a lot of this has to go back to trusted sources. Is this somebody that I trust? If a random stranger came up to you and started blabbing something, I don't think the average person would be like, well, I believe that. But somehow when
0: so
2: we
0: smart.
2: Read it on a computer screen. Yeah, exactly. So why is it that when it's written on the screen, we're like, oh, that must be true. I mean, we've got to like rethink a little bit what we're doing here.
0: Well, you know, thanks for jumping on and talking about all this. And thanks for making my nightmare a little worse. I didn't quite think of the missiles being...
2: Well, you started
0: being
2: it, I just want to say.
1: You did start it.
0: Yeah, I guess I did. Oh, man. Now I got visions of missiles going across the ocean and back and forth.
1: Just go on TikTok for a half an hour. I'll take care of that. You'll have much worse things to think
0: That's
1: about.
0: That's true. Oh, wow. That was Dr. Hori Fareed, friend of the show. I hope you come back. Please say yes.
1: Fingers crossed.
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6: I'm Chris Jakimick. I served in the United States Air Force, and I deployed 3 times. Being a veteran, it's interwoven into your DNA, is really the absence of the connection and the purpose that can really drive a lot of veterans to some negative thoughts. 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
0: You know, every once in a while, I write these prompts, and I think nobody is going to be really interested in it.
2: Right.
0: And I wrote one for Splash of AI. That's our Thursday AI newsletter. And it was about how you can use AI to come up with a personal plan. So instead of you just saying, like, I'd like to be healthy, you say, you know what, be my personal trainer and tell me, give me a 90-day plan because these are my goals and this is why I want to lose weight or get stronger or it's a longevity goal, whatever it may be. And then afterwards, make me an infographic so I can put it on my refrigerator.
2: Do you think it's important in that prompt to also mention to be your cheerleader? Because
0: yeah.
2: You need it to also be a positive influence for you.
0: Yeah, that's true. But my point in bringing that, I mean, that's a good idea for that. Was that I didn't think like this would really resonate with people.
2: And?
0: Because it was kind of like preachy.
2: Mm-hmm.
0: Like, you know, you need to be healthy. And boy, I got so much positive feedback.
2: Well, I mean, I think people want to be healthier. They want to be in better shape. They want to live longer.
0: But I think the idea of having an infographic, somebody wrote me a note and said that by having the infographic on the refrigerator, it reminds me not to eat Hostess cupcakes. It's like, that's an important thing. Still to come, I got to tell you about hotel scams that are spreading here on the Kim Komando Show.
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1: Oh, no. If I never heard of the site, I'm not booking it.
0: No. And scams are up big time. And so if you see some ad that says you can save 50% on a hotel room,
1: right,
0: don't do it. Because people are falling for it, and then they go to the hotel, they think they're going to check in. There's nothing there.
1: And it's sold out, and you got nowhere to go, now you're paying triple.
0: And so you want to book direct, just type the hotel's name in yourself, and don't be clicking any bargain basement links. Just don't do that. 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

0: Welcome to the Commonwealth Club of California radio show. I'm Gloria Duffy, co-president and co-CEO of the club. We're a nonprofit, nonpartisan public forum that engages a wide range of thought leaders in discussions about the important issues of today. On today's program, we're going to hear about something that's loathed by just about everyone: political lies. These falsehoods help candidates get elected, enrich themselves, gain popularity, and diminish their opponents. They've played important roles in getting public policies enacted that affect millions of people. Can anything be done to ensure our political system is run less on lies and more on truth and factual arguments? Andrew Weissman is a former federal prosecutor who serves as a professor at New York University Law School. He's written a new book titled Liar's Kingdom: How to Stop Trump's Deceit and Save America. He'll explore this contentious topic today in a conversation with Will Salyutin, who's a writer at The Bulwark. Let's listen in.
1: Hello, and welcome to today's Commonwealth Club World Affairs program. I'm Will Salyutin. I'm a writer for The Bulwark. And it's my pleasure to introduce our special guest, Andrew Weissman. He's the author of Liar's Kingdom: How to Stop Trump's Deceit and Save America. Andrew is a NYU law school professor. He's a widely respected legal analyst on MS Now. He was a lead prosecutor in Robert Mueller's special counsel's office. He was chief of the fraud section in the Department of Justice, general counsel of the FBI under Director Mueller, a leader of the Enron task force. And he started out as an organized crime prosecutor in Brooklyn. Andrew co-hosts MS Now's award-winning podcast, Main Justice, and he writes the popular Substack newsletter Behind the Headlines. Andrew is a regular on our own Illegal News, and I've learned that Andrew is an inveterate punster, which I admire very much. And so I will tell you that on our podcast, The Illegal News, he regularly holds court as our resident wise man. A reminder to all of you who are watching and listening, if you have questions for Andrew, please submit them in the YouTube chat, and we will get to them later in the program. Andrew, welcome, and congratulations on the book. And let me start by asking you the obvious question. Why did you write this book? What was the problem that you thought was so urgent that you needed to speak out? And what is it that you have to say to us that is distinctive about the predicament that we find ourselves in?
2: Well, one, thank you very much for your introduction. Thanks, everyone, for tuning into this. Thanks very much to the club for having me and for having Will. I really look forward to the conversation and especially the questions that people have. Okay, so to answer your question, I started with two things that I thought were truisms. One is that we have a problem of political lies. Not that there haven't been political lies in the past, pre-Trump 2.0, but that we have a real problem currently, and one that I don't think is going to go away, because we have seen the modeling of political lies as being successful. That was sort of meaning you can't wave a magic wand and it's going to go away. Even if, like, Trump were not president tomorrow, we would still have people emulating his example, and maybe on the right and the left and in the middle. So that was sort of one truism. The second thing was our media environment, in that, and this is probably the part of the book when I discuss it that's the least original, to your point of sort of what am I adding that's new. This is where I have read a lot about this, and I give a sort of pithy synopsis, but the issue of media bubbles, and I know, well, I've talked to Sarah on The Bulwark about this, and she is also wrestling with this issue of sort of the fact that we no longer in, if we ever were, we're no longer in a situation where Walter Cronkite tells us, here are the facts, and there's a sort of a core set of facts that are believed by a vast, vast majority of people. And that it's only going to get worse because you can stay within your particular media bubble and you're not confronted with opposite views. And there isn't sort of like a baseline of fact. And with AI, it really is only going to get worse. So those were sort of the two things that I took as the problem. And I was thinking, okay, how are we going to deal with this? How are we going to have a situation where if somebody says, and I took this as this sample lie of because I wanted to pick something meaningful, because, you know, there, as probably people listening to this know, there was a lot to choose from in terms of political laws. And so I just took the one which is with us now, but has been with us for a while, which is that there was a material fraud in the 2020 election. And I thought, how is it that there are no legal repercussions for saying that to the American people if you are a political leader with an obligation to be truthful to us, or a candidate for office with an obligation to be truthful to us? And sorry for the really long answer, but I then really could relate it to my personal experience. I was a prosecutor for over 20 years. I was a defense lawyer for about 10 years. Most people don't know that about me. They think of me as only a prosecutor. And to be fair, to the extent that I have any sort of public name, it's as a result of that role. And I thought, we prosecute and subject to criminal law so many different lies. I'm sure we'll talk about that more. And we have civil laws also, where we do not permit without sanction all sorts of lies. And I thought, okay, why are we exempting political lies from that stricture? I then sort of, in analyzing this, looked at what we do in the United States. I looked at what we do federally and at the state level. And then I did something that Ruth Bader Ginsburg is a big fan of, which is I looked overseas to see, are there examples or models that we could learn from other countries? And I don't worry, I don't bore everyone with a tour of the globe, but I do pick four countries that I thought had different models, and sort of England, France, Germany, and Brazil. And I talk a bit about what those models are and how they might be useful to us in thinking about how do we, on the 250th anniversary of our country, deal with something that I think is so problematic for the continuation of our democracy.
1: Mm-hmm. So let me ask you about the situation that you're arguing against. So the question is, why do we need to change the rules of politics? So the founders of this country set up this marvelous system where people can listen to what politicians say, and if the politicians are lying, the citizens can punish them by voting them out in elections. Andrew, it's worked for 250 years. Why not leave it alone? Why do we need to change it?
2: So that is the traditional model, and it's one that Oliver Wendell Holmes sort of coined, although he didn't directly use the phrase marketplace of ideas, but he set that very famous case. He set that idea. And you still hear it from various Supreme Court justices, which is that the answer to false speech is true speech, that there is a marketplace where the truth will out, and that you don't need laws at all other than a marketplace, that as long as someone says something false, that you can just confront and present to the world the truth, and that will be fine. So here's one thing that we know about that's not working now, but I have a fair amount to say, and there's more in the book, obviously. But 2/3 of Republicans believe, according to reputable polling, that there was material fraud in the 2020 election. 1/3 of the electorate believes that. So that's already telling you something, because there was no fraud that is material in that election. So that's a good sort of data point for the people who said, don't worry, false speech can be counteracted by true speech and the truth will out. That's not happening. I mean, we know that's not happening, and we know it's not happening with something that is a core falsehood. And it also doesn't deal with the subject that we were just talking about, which is that we're in a very different media environment. This is not a small little community where there's the Greeks would think, oh, you just go to the marketplace and everyone hears the same thing. That's not happening. It also is not the answer that we use in all the other situations where people lie. So if I prosecuted, as you mentioned, people with a wonderful team in Enron, which was about 20 years ago, and it's an example that I used for my own personal life, corporate leaders lying about the true state of affairs in Enron and saying it publicly. And we protect shareholders. And those corporate leaders were prosecuted criminally and convicted, and they were sued civilly. And the answer in the law was not, don't worry, Ken Lay and Jeff Skilling and Andy Fastow, if they're lying to the public, just speak more about the truth, and that's the answer. When you lie to Congress, the criminal law makes that a crime. We don't say, well, don't worry, just say what the truth is. And one of the anomalies that I deal with is that it is a crime by statute if you lie to Congress. If you go to Congress and testify under oath, that is a crime. If Congress lies to us, that's not a crime. And it's no doubt because guess who's making the laws? So it's a one-way street. If you lie to banks, if you lie to Department of Justice prosecutors, or I used to be the general counsel of the FBI, if you lie to the FBI, whether under oath or not, that's a crime. If you are Rudy Giuliani and you say something false about Ruby Freeman and Shea Moss, the two Georgia election workers, they can sue for defamation. They did. He was found liable and paid tens of millions of dollars. And to take something very ripped from the headlines, unfortunately, E. Jean Carroll sued the current president for defamation and sexual assault, but I'm going to focus on the defamation part. And two separate civil juries found in her favor for false statements that were made about her. We don't say in all of those situations, well, don't worry, it goes to the marketplace of ideas. The answer is just more true speech. And so you still have this anomaly of why, with respect to people who owe us so much because they are in public office, then they should have if anyone should have this higher obligation, it should be an elected official. And so that's the anomaly that I'm addressing in this book.
1: Uh-huh. I want to pull on this thread of your critique of the marketplace of ideas, because it actually raises some very profound questions about human nature and democracy. And I know you've mentioned that your mother spent her career as a psychologist. So this is about human psychology. You write in the book that when we're all on social media, the task of sorting truth from falsehood, and this is a quote from you, is left to the users themselves, which presupposes the same unlimited time and interest that the progressives, by which you mean the progressive movement of 100 years ago, the progressives realized was unrealistic to expect from most or even many voters. So to me, Andrew, that sentence raises some very profound questions about democracy, because I guess the question I would ask you is, do you believe that most voters, whether because of their own lack of interest or because they just don't have the time, cannot effectively judge the truth or falsehood of what they're seeing and hearing on the internet? And if that is true, then how should we think about democracy? I mean, at the Bulwark, we talk about democracy all the time, but is democracy in this world that we're living in now fundamentally flawed or vulnerable?
2: Those are great questions. So to take the last thing first, which is democracy vulnerable? I mean, of course, it is, in the sense that just if you look through history, democracies are a relatively new thing. It is not something that, if you think about historical ways in which different countries have structured themselves, democratic structures are not the vast, vast majority. There have been all sorts of different ways of societies deciding how they're going to construct themselves or having it imposed on them. And so there's nothing inevitable about a democracy, nor is there anything about a democracy that is easy. It really requires work. And I really do think that we are at a defining moment, because we're seeing what I would say is flaws in the way our society and our constitution is constructed. This sort of goes back to your question of, you know, it's been working for 250 years, why rock the boat? Which you heard sort of my answer on that. And I think that I'm trying to think of like the best pithy way to explain this. Let me go to the part of this question that has to do with attention. I don't think that it's a problem of individuals aren't capable of judging or somehow not being smart enough. I'm all for, and I think it's, and the people who say that we need better civics education and that we need to do better teaching, that's not an immediate solution. And that is what I think is a sort of something that's required, but is a long-term solution for an immediate problem. I give an example of that at the end, which is, you know, that's like the captain of Titanic when they hit the iceberg saying, you know, I think it's really important that we invest in better radar. It's like, that is true, but it's not going to really deal with the situation we're in. But the issue of an attention span is a real issue. And it's actually something that the Progressive Party at the turn of the beginning of the 20th century dealt with in dealing with ballot restrictions. It used to be that anyone could sort of run for any office and that you had scores of people running for elected office. And the result of that was that it gave inordinate power to party bosses. I'm sure some people listening to this will remember, not personally, but it will remember Boss Tweed in New York, because people do not have an infinite amount of time to learn about scores of people who are running for office. And so there was an issue of how are you going to deal with the fact that if you have no restrictions, you actually are, yes, it's great, you have an enormous choice, but that actually dilutes the power of the voter and gives enormous power to elites who have undue access to the airwaves. So think of, like, if you were thinking about a current model, you'd be thinking about Jeff Bezos, Elon Musk, people who own media companies or social media who can essentially feed you information. And Woodrow Wilson, I think, coined the phrase that with disparate array of candidates and thus very little voter education and true choice, party bosses were doing something that the phrase was coined asparagus voting. So just think about how you know, buy asparagus, or at least how I buy asparagus. You know, I'm an inveterate New Yorker, so it already comes bunched for me. And the idea is that a party boss has already bunched the people together. So this is your slate. And so all you have to do is think about that slate and they're endorsed. And so the progressive movement came up with the idea that there should be limits on who can run for office to better assure the fact that we, the citizens, had the time and ability to think about each candidate and to make a decision for ourselves because of the reality of how much time and energy each person was going to be able to devote to educating themselves. So oddly, restricting the number of people was actually enhancing the sort of one person, one vote principle. And this passed Supreme Court muster, even though it may seem oddly counterintuitive, it actually strengthened the right to vote. And as you can understand why it would be the Progressive Party that was behind this, it weakened political bosses from having that inordinate power. So that's a very long answer to your question. And sorry for the history lesson, but it is somewhat fascinating. And it is analogous in some ways to at least one of the proposals that I talk about, which is the idea that you might forego if you have been found to have lied about something material in the election, that you may be precluded from running for office for a set time period, something that happens, for instance, in France, it happens in Brazil. And so you have this oddity of removing somebody from being able to be on the ballot, which you might think, well, that seems unfair, but there is precedent for that kind of restriction to better assure people's ability to have a stronger vote.
1: Uh-huh. So I think you've made a really interesting case for mediation and structure in democracy. And we can talk more about that if you want to go to that, but you just touched on one of your proposals. So I'd like to go to that if we can.
2: Sure.
1: So in the book, you lay out three different texts, legislative texts that we could enact to control this problem of lying. And I'm going to start with the main one, the Truth in Elections Act. So I'm just going to quote it. Okay. Andrew writes, under this text, anyone who knowingly and willfully makes any false, fictitious, or fraudulent statement or representation about the election results or process in any federal election with an intent to cast doubt on the integrity of the results or process will have committed a civil offense for which disqualification from elected office may be imposed for up to 8 years. And you have some caveats on that, and I'll let you talk about those. But here's what I want to ask you first about your proposal. Liars are very sneaky, as you know. So when Donald Trump lies about the 2020 election, sometimes he says it was stolen. And it seems to me that what the law you've drafted here would clearly apply to that. Mostly he doesn't use the word stolen. Mostly he uses the word rigged. It was rigged. And that gives him and his supporters a whole array of things they can talk about. A classic example is, oh, in Pennsylvania, they went around the legislature and they sent out mail ballots to everybody. And they were changing the procedures in a way that wasn't approved by the legislature to help the Democratic candidate. And that influenced the outcome of the election. So we can call that rigged. Now, they are accomplishing the same thing that you're trying to solve here, which is they're undermining faith in elections, but they're doing it without quite lying in a way that your text might apply to. Or tell me, correct me if I'm wrong, how would your law apply to that situation?
2: So let me first maybe boil down to two models, what I sort of talk about so people sort of understand it in sort of a higher level. Because I do really write this for non-lawyers, because I want people to sort of think about this idea and to be thinking about what structural reforms could really help solidify our democracy. One set of solutions deals with the idea of if you are found to have lied, that you can be precluded from running for office for a set period of time. That's what I call the French or Brazilian model. They both have versions of that. The other is if you are found to have lied, you can be prosecuted. It's a criminal law. Those are sort of the two basic types of things. And one thing people should note is that this could happen at the federal level and it could happen at the state level. And in fact, many states have versions of these laws that are not identical to what I'm saying, but there are a surprising number of states in the United States that already do things that people might find surprising. My general answer to your question about couldn't someone try to get around making a false statement is the answer is yes. This is one where I was a prosecutor. I was a defense lawyer altogether for like 30 years. That's a standard issue that comes up. Putting on my defense lawyer hat, if the person is not intentionally lying, if they haven't said something that is actually false and intending it to be false, and the government can't prove it by whatever standard it is, beyond a reasonable doubt, whatever the legal standard is, then that's the way the law works. I mean, this is not trying to criminalize something that is not intentionally false. If you make a mistake, it is not something that would ever preclude someone from holding office or from being prosecuted. If you were to make a statement about that you believed about an opinion, so for instance, many people will say, I think that the Constitution protects a woman's right to choose. Somebody else may say, in good faith, that they don't think that the Constitution protects a woman's right to choose. That is an opinion. That's a viewpoint as to what they think the law is or what the law, they think the law should be. This law has nothing to do with that I'm proposing. I'm talking about something that is provably false and intentionally so. Now, if somebody says that something is rigged and their defense to that is, no, when I said rigged, I had the view that Will had. I was talking about they structured the election in a way that it would favor this party or that party, like the gerrymandering that we are seeing going on. And if somebody said, I think that what they're doing in gerrymandering, and it could be on the right, the left, the middle, is rigging an election, you're never going to be able to prove that's false. But if the language is clear enough that the person has said, I think that I won the election, there was material fraud because I actually won, which, by the way, Donald Trump I won't say says every day, but it's pretty darn close. And it's actually a litmus test, then that wouldn't be allowed. And to take something else that is ripped from the headlines, and that's sort of a good example of what you're saying. If you take a photo of seashells on the beach with four digits, 8647, and your defense is, it didn't occur to me in a million years when I took that photo that 86 meant to kill. I thought it meant that he should not be the president. Well, the government has the enormous burden of proving beyond a reasonable doubt in a criminal case that that is what was in the person's head when they took the photo and put it on social media. So that would be a good example of if it's something that is so ambiguous, it is not going to be covered. And as somebody who believes in due process, I think that's right. Not just in the 8647, but when it's something that I think, okay, that seems pretty close. Well, pretty close doesn't cut it. But I would like politicians to be thinking about something that journalists think about all the time. And I won't say that I'm a professional journalist, but I am a legal analyst for MS Now. I also have a podcast, as you mentioned. You work for The Bulwark. One of the things that reputable journalists do, and when I say reputable journalists, I'm including people on the in the middle, on the left, on the right, in reputable organizations, is we have standards departments that make sure that what we are saying is true, is sourced, is accurate. And they're doing that for a number of reasons. One is because that's what we owe the public, is that we shouldn't be disseminating something that doesn't meet those qualifications. But the other is to make sure that we are not sued for defamation. And so that is a way, even in journalism, the fourth estate, something that's so critical to a democracy and to a healthy democracy, there is that effect in the law, which is, I think, a good thing, not a bad thing, that you are thinking about those things before you speak. And so if in your hypothetical, the politician thinks, wait a second, let me think about my words, because if I start saying something that is really, they're going to be able to say that's false. If I say I won the election, there was material fraud, Joe Biden couldn't possibly have won, I can't say that. Then if they're backed off of that, that's a good thing for democracy.
1: Right, right. And it is a great irony, of course, that Donald Trump sues ABC and other media organizations claiming they have they've made these false statements about him, a standard that he doesn't apply in the slightest to himself.
2: Couldn't agree more. Lots to say on that.
1: Yes. Okay. So we can follow up on that.
0: 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Today's guest is Andrew Weissman in conversation with Will Salyutin. 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
1: But let me imagine that you're bringing your proposals to control, to rein in the lying in politics to Congress. You actually are going to try to pass one of these laws. And I'm a Republican, and I'm very skeptical to begin with here. Now, your Truth in Elections Act would not apply to the case I'm about to give you because it's specific to lying about an election. But you have another proposal in there about where candidates would have to certify that their statements and during the campaign are true, if I'm not mistaken, and that would apply more broadly. So that law would apply in this case. So let me take you back to June 2024, the Trump-Biden debate. And as you know, Trump lied profusely in that debate. And after the debate, Joe Biden and Jill Biden came out and spoke to their supporters and pointed out, and the media pointed out, all the lies that Trump had told. But I'm going to read you one line from the Jake Tapper and Alex Thompson book about the Biden campaign, so you'll have an idea where I'm going with this. This is the night of the debate. Quote, "There was at that moment no lie more widely discussed than the one that millions of Americans now realized they'd been told for months. the lie that Joe Biden was perfectly fine and up to the task of being president for four more years. Now, you can argue, again, I'm a Republican, I'm going to say, Andrew, wasn't that lie enormously consequential? Didn't it deceive an enormous number of Democratic voters who, if they had known the truth, would have asked for a different nominee? And should your proposal be applied in that case? You've spoken about lies told by Donald Trump, by other Republicans. What about this falsehood? And there's plenty of documentation that the White House and people around Joe Biden deliberately concealed from voters the extent of his impairment.
2: Yeah. So I think the answer to that is sort of twofold. One, there are different ways to structure a law that deals with making false statements. And I sort of talk about this in the book, and I sort of say, you know, you could be very puritanical. There's a part of me that appeals to, which is any lie told by an elected official is one lie too many. And it would cover then things like, so I'm going to get to your hypothetical, not so hypothetical, but that could include how you did it in college, or the crowd size that you had at the inauguration, things that are, you know, I won't say minor, but more minor than there was fraud in the election. And so you can have a model that is in Brazil, which is that the lie that is disqualifying has to do with undermining the integrity of the election in terms of the vote. That would be a narrower circumstance. In other words, if you could cabin this to a smaller set of circumstances. That may be enough, though, to cover what you're saying. But what I'm saying is I'm not partisan in this thing. If there is proof, and proof that could meet that, I had a very high standard in my sort of hypotheticals that I posed towards the end of the book. If there was proof that you could show that somebody intentionally lied about it, withheld information is a little different. Just, I'm not going to get into the nuance between intentionally lying versus misleading through omission. But let's assume in your hypothetical, they actually say something that, and you could prove that when campaign manager person X says he's totally fine and he's been totally fine and he's going to be totally fine, that they in fact had just had a discussion with him and his doctors saying he's not fine, and there's a real problem. I mean, just to be clear, you know, this is a high standard of proof. And if it's just sort of an opinion of, I think he can handle the job, I think that's got the ambiguity of 8647. But if it's like, he has no medical issue, he has no, whatever the lie is, if it is clear, then yes, this law would deal with that. And isn't that a good thing? In other words, isn't your hypothetical, assuming you had the facts that these were people working for a candidate, doesn't matter whether he's currently the president or he's just a candidate, not in office, running to be president, and they are intentionally lying about his ability to do the job. And again, not just saying, oh, I think he can do the job. That's not, that could be true, but they're intentionally lying about his medical state. Isn't that something you want? Which is, I'm sorry, if you are misleading the public about that, shouldn't there be a sanction? And if the law were on the books, wouldn't that be a deterrent to someone saying, well, we can't say that? Not just because it's a bad thing to do, but we run the risk of prosecution or being barred from ever holding office. A lot of the law works that way. It's like everyone here, I'm sure, has, I'm not going to say everyone here has been in a car and been speeding, but I'm sure people have witnessed it if they haven't done it themselves. And the whole idea of having speeding laws and occasionally the police running around checking and you see someone pulled over is the deterrent effect of the law to make you not speed, or at least only speed a little bit,
1: right?
2: I'm not confessing to anything here.
1: So I think you've given a terrific answer to the Republican who asked that question. Let me give you a different question that the Republican or Libertarian might ask you about your proposals. Yeah, here's another case. You write in the book about COVID. You mentioned the lies told about COVID. Oh, it's not real, the lies about the vaccines. However, and this goes to your point about the marketplace of ideas. So one of the defenses people make of marketplaces is, yeah, they have a lot of flaws, but they're better than the alternative, which is central planning. So in your hypotheticals, in under your proposals, somebody has to administer this decision to decide whether to prosecute somebody or investigate someone or bar them from office for lying. The danger is, of course, that that central authority, and we have a very clear example in the present administration, can abuse that power.
2: Absolutely.
1: But there is an example that they would point to. So as the Republican, I'm not going to talk about the Trump administration. I'm going to pretend that's fine. The Biden administration, during COVID, there was material removed from the internet. It was removed by big tech companies, supposedly in consultation with the government. A classic example, I have looked at this. Ron DeSantis, the governor of Florida, did roundtables with doctors, with medical experts who agreed with him in his view of how to approach the pandemic. Some of that material is just gone. It was just struck from YouTube. I've viewed it. I don't agree with some of it, but it wasn't misinformation in my opinion. But in the name, because that was lies or misinformation, that was removed. So that as this Republican or libertarian, I'm going to ask you, what about the danger that the government acting under these texts that you've recommended might suppress what they're calling lies, but which are actually
2: sure.

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4: In other words, you can be like, well, there's a law against lying to Congress, and any sort of new law or even old law can be weaponized. And one of the ways that we deal with that, in addition to trying to have ethical and responsible people, is that there are checks in the system so that you do require a grand jury indictment. You do require a defense lawyer. And if you can't pay for one, it's paid for you. And then there's proof beyond a reasonable doubt by a unanimous jury. By the way, I wrote a piece today in the New York Times having to do with the grand jury system and these retributive indictments. So it's very much on my mind, this idea of retribution and how the law can be weaponized. And there I give another proposal, which I think could be easily implemented to make that harder. So the one answer is, like, what you are identifying is a problem that we already have in the system and that we are dealing with all the time. I mean, the whole idea of the criminal justice system, and frankly, even the civil justice system, is to deal with what happens when the government or just any person is suing in the civil context or the government in a criminal context, and it's abusive. They are trying to say something is true when it's false or false when it's true. The second is a little bit more nuanced, which is my suggestions for what we might do in this country reject the German model that, remember I said I talked about various models? The German model that I use is in Germany, and frankly in other countries, but it's more poignant for Germany. It is impermissible to deny the Holocaust, the fact of the Holocaust. And that has been upheld as constitutional under the German Constitution. I quote one of the more poignant passages of that constitutional decision. And I just want to warn people, it really isn't nerdy. I had a wonderful, wonderful editor who took a lot of my nerdiness and got rid of a lot of it. So you still hear my voice, but it's, I think, we were very focused on trying to make sure that this was something that, without dumbing it down, because I really don't believe in that. I really believe in speaking up to people, but trying to not use technical language. But the German model, which is the government saying, you can't say X. We have determined that X is true, and you can't say that. That has problems because it's the state deciding what is true and what isn't true. And there are so many issues that can be involved in that, including what's the standard of proof that, I mean, who gets to decide that? And at what point does something that is contested become sufficiently uncontested that you want a state to be stepping in and to have that awesome power? I reject that. As not to say that Germany shouldn't do it. They certainly have a huge history that's unique. They have other values that they weigh against their First Amendment values. And so there's a lot to be said for their system, but I don't think that would fly in this country where we view the First Amendment differently. What I'm proposing is something that's totally consistent with how we have false statements in numerous other contexts. So we have a statute on the books today that just says it is a crime to make a false statement to, and then there's all sorts of officials that are, I mentioned Congress or to banks or to the FBI. The content of that is not determined by the state. What is false or what is true? You can be charged with making a false statement, but a jury is going to determine whether that is something

0: deciding that is true or not, not the state. And so if you can show in your example that, you know what, there is good science behind what I am saying about COVID, or let's take something that is more contested, which is how did COVID start, where, you know, it is not 100% clear, that could never be the subject of a false statement charge. I'm enough of a both prosecutor and defense lawyer to say, what you're raising is an issue we already have dealt with. That opinion will never count. That is never going to be an issue. And a false statement is something that it better be so clear that this is false and intentionally so that you're going to be able to prove it.
1: Okay. So I've grilled you plenty now about your proposals. Let me back off a little bit because I want to read my favorite sentence from the book. Okay.
0: Okay.
1: Everybody has their favorite sentence. This is mine. You're explaining why you want to take political lies and bring them into the courtroom. Here's what you write. A courtroom is one place where adjectives and epithets cannot stand for actual proof. And to illustrate your point, you note, this is another quote, not a single court has vindicated the Trump lie of election fraud in the 2020 election. So that is very true. That is very true. It's profoundly true. So what I want to ask you is, let's suppose that we can't enact or decide not to enact your proposals that would either bar candidates from elections when they lie or would subject them to prosecution. So we're not going to literally bring those lies into the courtroom. Nevertheless, are there ways short of that in which we could bring elements of the courtroom into the political arena, which is to say, are there any ways in which we can change the political process so that adjectives and epithets are subjected to demands for actual proof? Because I agree with you about the courtroom. It's beautiful the way that narrows the process, forces people to account for things. I would love to believe there's a way that we can do that.
0: Yeah. So one thing I will say, and I think I'm pretty good on air, is I try to stay in my lane in terms of my expertise. So this is one where if Sarah Longwell was here, I would say, Sarah, what do you think? Or if Lawrence O'Donnell were here, I am fortunate to be on his show a lot, and he has a long history dealing with Congress. I will give you, I'm not going to duck, I'm going to tell you my ideas, but I do want to give the caveat that this isn't like my expertise. I usually try to stay within like what I really know. And so what I took to be givens, I don't think we're going to be able to change what's happening in the media environment. I think it's like saying, I want to fight the wind and the tide. I think it reminds me, I'm old enough to remember when it's like, you cannot bring a calculator and you shouldn't even be using calculators because we want to make sure that you're doing the math yourself. Well, you know, that's good luck, because that's gone. And so there's a certain amount of trying to deal with reality. But having said that, I want to make sure people know this is one suggestion of how to deal with the problem. There are myriad issues. As I mentioned, I just wrote about for the New York Times about how I think the grand jury system could be fixed. In terms of, could you bring aspects of the courtroom, this truth-seeking function that you don't get away with adjectives and adverbs? Of course there is. So just to take political debates, and this is, I'm very much sort of channeling my inner Lawrence O'Donnell, which is our political debates, at least the presidential ones, are just cribbed lines. And there's very little where there is an actual discussion. And they're also not really representative of what you're voting for, because the way decisions are made is you really want to know about how is this person going to, what team are they going to put together? How are they going to make decisions? Who are they going to be calling on? It isn't sort of memorizing flip answers and just saying what comes out in polls. We do not subject people to questions. You have to answer. If you don't answer, there's a follow-up question. If you don't answer that, you can go to the videotape. And when the person says they never said that or it's out of context, it's like, well, really? I'm going to play it. So that is something where we are not helping ourselves in the way that we are conducting, I think, political campaigns. To go to your point about spending and sort of the power differentials, who has the access to information. Very much thanks to our Supreme Court, we have a version of what the progressives were fighting against with the asparagus voting system. When you allow hundreds of millions of dollars to be spent by individuals, and you have individuals who have unilateral access to social media companies, where the voice of an individual voter becomes so much less. I very much address a version of that. And when I discuss the problem we're facing and look back to the progressive era as a model for ways in which people were dealing with this problem. So that's a long, long way of saying I am all for and look forward to people really thinking long and hard about the fact that we need to think our way out of the problem that we're in, and just bemoaning it or thinking that we can just somehow go back to where we were before all of this happened. In my view, that's never going to happen. We have somebody who has been successful at running for president twice. There are people who are going to emulate that recipe over and over again, unless we come up with structures that won't prevent it, but make it less likely, because we're still humans. We're still going to be doing what you're thinking about, which is how are they going to get around it?
1: Right.
0: But we can build structures that will help us better. You know, I was in the intelligence community. This was the effort post 9/11, which is what structures, we should have structures that we don't have to overcome to make our country safe. We should have structures that facilitate making our country safe. And so I was trying to apply that. I'm a huge fan of the 9/11 Commission report. I know I told you I'm really nerdy,
1: but it is a wonderful report. Yeah, they did a tremendous job. That is a great model for all topics.
0: Yeah.
1: Let me go to some questions from the audience.
0: Great.
1: So we've got a couple here that are, this one will get you in trouble, but I'll ask it anyway since it's in your lane.
0: Okay.
1: Someone asks, is the DOJ salvageable post-Trump or even sooner? Shouldn't the respective bars of the individual DOJ attorneys, AUSAs, take action against seemingly biased, unethical prosecutions? Obviously, this is all over the news, the weaponization of the Trump Justice Department. What are your thoughts on that?
0: So first, I'm going to say something really positive, which is I do think that the Department of Justice is salvageable and remediable upon a normal administration. I served in normal administrations that were Republican and Democratic. So this is not a partisan issue. It is one I've seen wonderful, wonderful leaders and apolitical people in both administrations throughout my career. And I think that there's so many people at the department and so many people who I think are principled. I think that the institution itself is repairable. And I also think that it can model that behavior to the judges who have lost confidence in them, and most importantly, to the public that has lost confidence. I think it is going to require being forward-leaning and talking more to the public about what's going on and what they're doing and why they're doing it. I think they're going to have to be more transparent. To the question about the bar associations, so I'm a lawyer. I am licensed in a particular state, some people in more than one state. And if something is done unethically by private lawyers or government lawyers, the bar associations can and do take action. I spoke about Rudy Giuliani. They took action with respect to him. Now, there is a pending case in D.C. with respect to Jeffrey Clark, somebody who got in a lot of trouble for what he did as a senior DOJ leader in not following the orders and direction of the attorney general and the deputy attorney general. And, you know, he has a defense, which is that I was following the orders of the president. But the Bar Association determined that what he was doing was improper and should be sanctioned. There still are appeals, so it's not a final determination. But this is a long way of saying that the bar associations are a check on DOJ lawyers who do something that violates those ethics rules. And the reason I'm sort of focusing on this is that 10 days ago, the Department of Justice, headed by Todd Blanche, filed a brief in D.C. And the position of the Department of Justice is that bar associations should have no, zero role in overseeing Department of Justice ethics, that they cannot take action in the Jeffrey Clark case. It is remarkable. So that for people listening to this, and people may have followed the Broadview case where there was, the judge pointed out rampant problems in the grand jury, where one of the prosecutors excused grand jurors who wanted to vote against the government's position, just took them off the grand jury, hid what happened from the judge. Under this brief, the Department of Justice's view, there would be no ethical consequences that could be brought, even if the person did that deliberately in violation of all duties of candor that you have to the court in terms of being transparent, in terms of how you're supposed to conduct yourself with the grand jury. They want to remove that as one of the last checks that we have. And I have to say, as somebody who worked in the department for 21 years, I want to be held to that standard. If you don't want to be held to that standard, don't do the public work. Go to the private sector, which, by the way, you should also be held to that standard, but particularly when you work for the public. So that is one where bar associations currently can take action, but people should keep an eye out for this litigation. Mary and I on our podcast on Main Justice cover this, and we are going to keep reporting on what happens with that litigation.
1: Good. I got to get this question in about AI, because I think this is where a lot of this stuff is going. So you've drafted some laws that can apply to lies, what we think of as statements. I'll just give an example. A couple of weeks ago, I saw an ad ran against Thomas Massie. So they managed to take out Thomas Massie in Kentucky in a Republican primary. The ad depicts him going to a hotel room with Alexandria Ocasio-Cortez and Ilhan Omar. But Andrew, in this ad, there is what appears to be security camera footage from the hotel lobby showing them walking hand in hand into the lobby. A lot of people obviously understood that was, you know, a joke. Some people didn't. Some people thought that was real. And we tell people, don't believe it till you see it. They're seeing it. So the AI is creating an image. So it's an image, not a text. How would your proposals apply to that? If they put in there a little bit of text saying this is just not a real image, but nobody can really see that. How do we deal with this world?
0: So one way, easy way to think about what I'm proposing, truth in advertising. The issue of the marketplace of ideas and what is true is only going to get worse with deep fakes and what you're talking about. You can deal with those issues, but you can also have rules about what you need to do in elections, which is, like, in England, you cannot lie about your political opponent. And if you lie about your political opponent and it's found after due process, you're removed from office. And we don't think of England as some wild so-called third world country. We think of it as a first world rule of law country where they are thinking their way through the issues that we have so far not dealt with.
1: So we only have a couple of minutes left, and I can't let you go without asking you this one personal question, because this sure really struck me. You mentioned early in the book, you said, I have reclaimed my Austrian citizenship through your father was from Austria. You wrote, understandable given our current political predicament. Well, I mean, it sounds to me like you were saying that you think that freedom in this country and your freedom in particular are in sufficient jeopardy that you and other people who have access to citizenship in other countries might want to consider at least preparing that as an option. Are you saying it's that serious?
0: So that's a slightly out of context. Just, I want to just give a little bit of context, which is that my sister is really the one I have to thank, because she was worried about me. And she said, you know, Austria has a law and it allows us to be Austrian citizens. We had relatives who had done the same thing, who were more invested and closer to Austria. And, you know, she's my big sister and she did all the paperwork, you know, which is wonderful. And she called me up. She said, okay, I've done all the hard work. All you have to do now is file something that says you're your father's son. It was relatively simple. And by the way, the Austrian consulate and government could not have been nicer and easier to deal with. They send you this wonderful, wonderful letter when you become a citizen that was so touching and so psychologically astute. It was remarkable. So at that point, to answer your question, I thought, one, I need to do it because she's my big sister. So even at this age, no matter how old you get, you do what your big sister tells you. And two, it's like a safety net. You're absolutely right. If I didn't think there was any chance in any way whatsoever, what are you thinking about? It would have been like, this is crazy, but we're not in that situation. It's not like I'm sort of hair on fire. I need to get it now. But given that circumstance, it to me, it made sense.
1: Well, I think it conveys some of the seriousness with which you approach the problem that we're facing currently in this country. Andrew, thank you so much for this conversation.
0: Thank you so much for doing it. And thanks everyone for participating.
1: You've put up with the law school grilling. So our thanks to Andrew Weissman, the author of Liar's Kingdom, How to Stop Trump's Deceit and Save America. We encourage everyone to pick up a copy of Andrew's book at your local bookstore. I'm Will Salatan. Thank you and take care.
0: Thank you so much.
2: 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I'm Gloria Duffy, co-president and co-CEO of the club. Today you heard law professor Andrew Weissman in conversation with Will Salatan of The Bulwark. Weissman's the author of Liar's Kingdom, How to Stop Trump's Deceit and Save America. 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
5: Several wind-driven wildfires in the American West has put parts of the Four Corners region in what's deemed extremely critical fire danger. The largest is in Utah. The Cottonwood fires burned more than 92,000 acres and remains 0% contained, while the Iron fires burned more than 40,000 acres and is 38% contained, and the Cherry fires burned about 20,000 acres and is 0% contained. Red flag warnings are in effect across the region due to strong gusty winds that continue. At great risk, says the National Weather Service, are parts of eastern Utah, western Colorado, northeast Arizona, and northwest New Mexico. Police in Massachusetts say at least four people were shot as hundreds gathered in the street following a World Cup match. Police in Brockton say they received multiple reports of gunfire shortly before midnight Friday. Officers found at least four victims with gunshot wounds. Their conditions were not clear. There's no reports of any arrests. Uber says it'll roll out stricter background checks and restrictions for its drivers. Rob Martier has details.
6: The company said the new policies for rideshare drivers and couriers will take effect on Monday. Among the changes, Uber is expanding the list of criminal offenses that permanently disqualify someone from being a driver in the U.S. The company will no longer allow people with prior convictions for violent felonies, sexual crimes, stalking, or strangulation to drive. Uber said it had prevented over 3 million people from joining or remaining on the platform since 2017. I'm Rob Martier.
5: A fire chief in Ohio says it's a miracle no one was killed when a house exploded last week near Cleveland. Two people were injured when the house blew up Thursday in the Cleveland suburb of Twinsburg. Fire officials say no one was in the home, but the blast threw a neighbor out of his chair. Sheriff's deputies say a subcontractor was installing fiber internet in the area and caused a gas leak when the blast happened. I'm Scott Carr.
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8: Search and rescue teams from L.A. are in the country trying to help find survivors still trapped in the rubble. It's a search and recovery operation off the coast of California for a missing Marine. We're told they were serving aboard the USS Anchorage, which operates out of San Diego, and was involved in a training exercise when the Marine went missing Thursday. The U.S. Navy hasn't named the Marine or given details about how they went missing. And World Cup action today in California. South Africa plays Canada in the first round of 32 knockout game at SoFi Stadium in Inglewood at noon. It's the only match today. Those are the headlines. I'm Jason Athenson.
3: 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Now.
10: Long Beach, the southbound 405 between Santa Fe and the 710. A crash has all lanes blocked. CHP issuing a SIG alert. You're going to run into that backup from Alameda Street in downtown. The southbound 101 at the 110. A crash just making its way over to the right shoulder. And in Eagle Rock, the 134, the eastbound side, just past the two. We've got two middle lanes blocked. It's after a stalled vehicle.
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18: John, it was announced last night that the billionaire tax, the wealth tax initiative, has qualified for the ballot, and the organizers have about a week to decide if they want to pull it from the ballot if the legislature will give them a really good deal.
17: Great. If there's any problem that we have here in the state of California, it's too many productive people. So let's kick them out.
18: If this thing gets on the November ballot and one of the competing measures gets on the November ballot, and the competing measures are the ones funded by the billionaires to kill the billionaire tax, you're going to hear more pro and anti-billionaire ads than you heard Tom Steyer ads.
17: Let's say they're successful and they kick out all the billionaires. What comes next? Is it going to be the millionaires? Because let me tell you, if you own a single family home in California, if you own some condos in the right zip code in California, you are technically a millionaire on paper. So are they coming for you next?
18: Notably, when ex-gubernatorial candidate Katie Porter, when she was asked about the billionaire tax, she said, well, it doesn't go far enough because how about all those 100 millionaires?
17: What's next? So we kick out the millionaires. We kick out the billionaires. What's in the third phase of this plan? Kicking out all the attractive people? So you take all the people who are the movie stars, the models, the people who are exercising on a regular basis, all the desirable people, and we say, okay, we don't need you either. So why don't you get on a train or a plane and get out of here? And what we're going to end up with is a state full of Rosie O'Donnells.
18: I had a feeling a shot at Rosie was coming. That's twice this week.
17: She's back in the States. Because, you know, she self-deported to Ireland after Trump got elected the second time.
18: She claimed Irish heritage, which apparently you can do if you have a grandparent that was from Ireland. You can just get Irish citizenship. So I'm going to go on 23andMe just to check, because that would be really cool.
17: Just collect passports like they're cereal toys.
18: Hey, if you can get in the EU, you're good to go.
17: What do you need an EU passport for?
18: Well, what if I'd like to spend my twilight years gallivanting around Europe drinking a whole bunch of wine?
17: If you have money, I think they'll take you. I don't think they care about a dead grandparent at that point.
18: Well, that is true. A lot of the countries, including Spain, and yes, I have researched this, they have these golden visas and golden passports where if you like have $500,000 to invest in that country, and for smaller countries, it's much less, they'll just let you in.
17: Well, you know, my good friend, Prince Frederick von Anhalt, a lot of people want him to adopt them so they can not only become European, but become European royalty. Because if you get adopted by a prince, then you become a prince or a princess yourself.
18: Oh, boy.
17: That's how he met Anna Nicole. 800-222-5222 is a telephone number. You know, he could have been the father of that kid.
18: I almost blocked that whole chapter of this country's history out of my life. I forgot about the trials and tribulations of Anna Nicole Smith in that reality show.
17: If you ever get bored, look at Prince Frederick on the O'Reilly Factor when he was one of the three candidates to be the father of that kid.
18: When he was married to Zsa Zsa?
17: He was still married to Zsa Zsa, but Zsa Zsa started the amputations then. So she was just a stump. As Randy mentioned before, the billionaire money confiscation initiative. It's not really a tax because you're taking money that the person already made out of their net worth. That could be coming to the November ballot this year.
18: The billionaire's tax, the wealth confiscation tax, whatever you call you, the ploy by the SEIU Healthcare Union has enough signatures that have been verified to make the November ballot. The question is the legislature and Gavin Newsom going to cut a deal with the union to pull this from something that the voters actually get to vote on? Because recent polls show that if people will vote on this, it's probably going to pass.
17: Oh, I think that that's definitely going to happen. If you put this on the ballot, it is going to pass. And the problem for a lot of these other unions up here in Sacramento is that they're cut out of the deal. This bill is money for the SEIU, which means the California Teachers Association, they're not getting their cut. The firefighters and the police officers and the prison guards, they're not getting their cut. So what you're going to see happen, I believe, if this makes the ballot and passes, is each of those individual unions, why not do the same thing? Why not just let everyone put their own initiative on the ballot to feather their own nest? And if you're Gavin Newsom, or you are Javier Becerra, or you are the Democrats in charge of the legislature, this is a disaster for you because you're going to lose control of the ability to tax and spend. You're going to lose control over what voters have an opportunity to vote on during the initiative process. When we vote on initiatives in November, we used to vote in the primary too. We don't anymore. Now it's just in the general election. This really takes the power away from the electeds and gives it to the big unions because you have an electorate that hasn't met a tax increase they haven't liked.
18: But is the opposition going to be able to put that message out there in something that's digestible to the average California voter?
19: No, I don't know enough to give you any good information, but good luck finding someone who does.
18: Because if they just think this is a way for me to take Tom Steyer's money away from him so he can stop buying ads, people are just going to vote yes.
17: Well, what I would imagine is going to happen is you're going to have groups like the Teachers Association who are going to spend money saying if you vote for this, you're defunding education because you're taking money that could, if they negotiated with the teachers, have a portion of it going to education. If you pass this, none of it's going to go to education. So you might have the unions going to war with each other.
18: Well, and there actually is a lot of truth to that, because if this passes and we see a giant flock of wealth leave the state of California, that means less money for the general fund, which means less money for Prop 98, which means, yes, these schools get defunded.
17: Oh, this would be a disaster for the budget. Complete disaster. And they all know it, which is why a lot of them, even the ones that you wouldn't expect to be against this, came out against it, including Gavin Newsom and I believe Javier Becerra.
18: For more on this, we go to CBS in Los Angeles.
20: Tax has qualified for the November ballot. The controversial plan would impose a one-time 5% tax on California's wealthiest residents.
21: But, and you know there's a but, there is a major behind-the-scenes battle to kill this measure before any of us gets to vote on it. And CBS LA's Tom Waite with an update tonight. Tom, critics still...
18: This is like the opposite of what happened in 2022, where the legislature had an opportunity to legalize sports gambling, but instead, because they couldn't come to a deal with the competing interests, decided to kick it to the voters, and then you had two competing initiatives, and then everyone just said, screw it. Of course, none of that matters anymore, because now there's Polymarket and Kalshi, and somehow that's legal.
17: Well, yeah, and that's exactly what they do. When they take it to the ballot, they get greedy, and it's not just they want whatever change it is that they want, but they want it to all go to them, and they want to cut everyone else out of the deal.
21: Trying to keep it off the ballot.
22: Yeah, and you know, this is a really interesting ballot initiative because it has opposition within the Democratic Party. You've got some Democrats, like high-profile ones like Newsom, who's against it. Then you have people like Bernie Sanders who are for it. Mm-hmm. So, yeah, it's kind of caused...
18: Well, of course, Bernie's for it. His whole platform is we can't have the billionaires.
17: Did you see that someone just asked him about that? Because apparently his net worth makes him a millionaire. He owns something like three homes. And he said, well, I made my millions writing books about why millionaires are bad.
22: It's a bit of a split. So the campaign leading the charge to pass the billionaire tax tonight, telling us hundreds of union leaders, community organizations, and elected officials are endorsing the measure because they say if it doesn't pass, California's healthcare system could collapse.
18: Wait, that's the same reason that we had to increase our sales taxes in LA County.
17: Rinse and repeat.
0: Yes, on the billionaire tax.
22: Supporters of the billionaire tax say there will be catastrophic consequences for California's hospitals if the measure doesn't pass.
1: Local hospitals and emergency rooms will shut their doors forever.
22: Political experts say there is an intense pressure campaign behind the scenes to get organizers to withdraw the issue from the November ballot. A decision that has to be made in the next couple of weeks. Mike Bonin is a former...
18: Wait, why are we talking to Mike Bonin?
17: Well, speaking of tax increases, that where you have a person where you haven't found a tax increase that you don't like, he would be at the top of the list.
22: For LA City Councilman and is now the executive director of the prestigious Pat Brown Institute at Cal State LA.
18: Great. Meth Bonin is infecting the minds of tomorrow.
2: The billionaire's tax right now is Sacramento's biggest political hot potato. You've got one of the more powerful unions in the state of California, the healthcare, SEIU, the healthcare workers.
18: Meth Bonin was so unpopular, not only did his chosen candidate lose to Tracy Park in 2022, but a DSA candidate going against Tracy Park in 2026 lost by about 30 points.
17: Yeah, that was one of the bright spots in LA politics.
2: Who are pushing it, but you've got a lot of other progressive labor unions that are quietly behind the scenes saying they don't want to see this. They're worried that it won't benefit their constituencies.
18: Yeah, Cecily's not getting a cut.
23: Get that money!
22: SEIU led the charge to launch the wealth tax after President Trump and the GOP-led Congress passed Trump's Big Beautiful Bill, which included massive cuts to healthcare funding. SEIU and their supporters say revenue generated from the tax on billionaires would make up for those cuts. But there is rare bipartisan opposition to the proposal. Governor Newsom is against it, and so are Democrat Javier Becerra and Republican Steve Hilton, the two men who are trying to succeed him in the upcoming November election.
24: If they chase all these billionaires out of the state, they're going to lose their income taxes.
18: Hey, it's Dan Walters.
17: Our buddy.
24: Which is a big chunk of the state's revenue. That's one of the arguments against it. The other thing is it's energized Silicon Valley to become interested in California politics.
22: It's estimated there are about 200 billionaires living in the Golden State. If the measure ends up on the November ballot and passes, billionaires would be on the hook for a one-time 5% tax on their stocks and other assets.
18: But how do you do that? Like, at what point? Because stock prices and, you know, non-liquid assets, they change all the time. So at what point do you assess them?
17: Well, and what you would do is you would force people to sell things they don't want to sell to pay the tax, because a lot of people may be worth a lot of money on paper, but they don't have a bunch of cash just sitting around in the bank. It's in stocks. It's in property. It's in assets.
18: I had to check my old library to see if I still have this drop of Dan Walters talking about Dianne Feinstein. And I do.
25: She's seen as a kind of a nag.
22: Several high-profile billionaires have already fled the state, including Facebook founder Mark Zuckerberg and Google's...
18: Well, he doesn't want to be here anyway. He already bought half of Kauai.
17: Well, and this is something that I think is going to be more common. Because it's so easy to get from point A to point B, like it never has been before, you can still own property here. You can still come here and have fun here, but establish residency someplace else. States are going to be, or should be, in competition for these people and their residency. And instead of doing everything we can to keep these people here, people who would prefer to be here, the state of California is doing everything they can to push them out. And guess what? Sometimes when you tell someone you don't want them here, they listen.
18: Well, specifically, that's what happened to Elon Musk, thanks to Lorena Gonzalez, which somebody had reposted her famous tweet of going to bleep Elon Musk, and someone said, the most expensive tweet of all time.
17: It's true.
18: That tweet cost California billions and billions and billions of dollars.
22: Co-founders Larry Page and Sergey Brin.
2: It would be highly unlikely for SEIU UHW to withdraw this. However, you've got several other ballot measures promoted by the billionaires that are looking like they may qualify at the same time.
18: Those are the ones that were paying firms, that were paying signature collectors, that were paying homeless people to sign other people's names in San Francisco. That video that J.J. Smith filmed.
17: Hey, if they're trying to drive you out of the state, sometimes you got to fight dirty.
2: And those would weaken it.
22: Political experts say state legislators could defuse this high-stakes tug-of-war by coming up with funding themselves.
2: Is there another way of filling this gap?
18: What kind of deal do they have to give to the SEIU to pull this? Because it means that the state would be giving billions of dollars to that union in a hostage negotiation.
17: Well, if you're the state legislature, though, you rely on those dollars from these people to meet your demands with your budget. And if they leave, you have a lot fewer dollars to work with.
22: Person for the billionaire tax campaign says their coalition remains open to any concrete solutions that can close that $100 billion gap left open by the big, beautiful bill. But I mean, so it kind of seems like you're leaving the door open there for maybe some sort of compromise. But yeah, it would be kind of fascinating if they didn't end up putting this on the ballot, given that they have the signatures.
21: So we'll see. Yeah. Always twist and turns.
22: Yeah, a couple weeks we should know.
21: In our politics, no question.
22: Thanks, Pat.
18: I don't think Pat was listening.
17: No, I don't think so either. And by the way, I don't think the SEIU is going to pull this, because why would you?
18: Especially when it looks like it's going to pass. You would need to be given one hell of a deal from the legislature and Gavin Newsom to pull this thing, because, you know, for a lot of them, this is the beginning of a movement. If they can do this here, they can do this in all the other states too.
17: All of the polls say if this makes the ballot, it's not only going to pass, but it's going to pass by wide margins. And then you're going to get everything you want. And I guess the impulse to pull it would be you don't want to damage your relationship with Gavin Newsom or Steve Hilton or Javier Becerra. But if you can demonstrate that you can get what you want, even with them opposed to it, why do you need them? I don't understand. Just crush them. Which is what they're going to do, and say, you're not in charge, I'm in charge. Why should I negotiate with you?
18: We'll keep you updated, but it sure looks like the billionaire wealth tax initiative is making the November ballot.
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18: And I got a quick correction here, thanks to longtime listener Steve in Cyprus. Guys, it wasn't Dianne Feinstein that Dan Walters called a nag. It was Katie Porter.
25: She's seen as a kind of a nag.
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18: 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That's why I got it confused. But you're totally right. That was about Katie.
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17: A couple from California on vacation in Puerto Vallarta tried to help a man attacked and killed by a crocodile. Jamie Etter and her fiancé Chris Berry were at their hotel pool Friday night.
1: And from the pool, we heard screaming down at the beach.
17: The two say they're strong swimmers and go to the beach every day in Orange County. They thought the man was caught in a riptide, so Berry grabbed a kayak and jumped in the water.
2: We were just kind of scrambling, trying to do what we could. So I was on the kayak right when he got pulled under.
17: The man's body was found 12 hours later. He's been identified as a 28-year-old from Mexico. The leading candidate for Nancy Pelosi's seat in Congress chased out of a pride celebration in San Francisco.
7: You've been terrible on Gaza.
8: Everybody hates you.
17: Scott Wiener, who's Jewish and gay, was screamed at while leaving the trans march. He faces the Pelosi-endorsed Connie Chan in November's runoff. And legendary comedian and Los Angeles resident Mel Brooks turns 100 today. Those are the headlines. I'm Jason Athenson.
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20: A better life with Dr. Sanjay Gupta.
21: Few people now have asked me about a TikTok trend that they've come across. It's called 75 Hard. The challenge was created by entrepreneur and author Andy Frisella, who calls it a, quote, transformative mental toughness program and an Ironman for your brain. So here's what it entails. Eat a structured diet with no alcohol, drink a gallon of water, read 10 pages of nonfiction, take a progress photo, and complete 2 45-minute workouts, one of them outdoors, every day for 75 days. Quite a challenge. We asked CNN fitness contributor Dana Santis about this, who reminded us that sustainable fitness isn't about punishment or proving discipline through extremes. It's about building habits that integrate into your lifestyle in a way that feels supportive and repeatable. 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I'm Dr. Sanjay Gupta, helping you live a better life.
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18: 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Shelly writes in, "Hi guys, I just found $300.
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17: And Randy, this is a wild one.
18: It started off as a carjacking in Culver City, ended up becoming a police chase where the person evading the police thought he was in Death Race 2000 and was actively trying to run over as many pedestrians as he could.
17: Like it's some kind of video game?
18: For more on this.

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5: This is for Walmart. Bam.
6: Intentionally targeted civilians and pedestrians as he fled from police, constantly driving on the wrong side of the road, they say, and driving extremely recklessly. Now,
4: I'm already breaking every law in the book. I might as well run over as many people as I can, like I'm the bowling ball and they're the pins.
5: How long do you think this guy will stay in jail before we let him out?
4: Good question.
6: Culver City police did not know that at the time that this person had allegedly carjacked somebody in downtown. They got a call after he was involved in a hit and run with a car, and somebody called 911, got his license plate, and then the car was picked up by automatic license plate readers.
4: Once again, if you hear anybody in your community trying to get rid of those things, shut them up.
5: Was there any law that this guy didn't violate on this particular day?
4: Pretty much hit them all.
6: The suspect was then pursued from Culver City back to downtown L.A., where he was eventually taken into custody after crashing into the side of a McDonald's. Tonight, we spoke with a witness who saw what happened in Culver City.
7: Culver City is a really quiet town. We don't really get much going on there. It's usually just traffic stops and break-ins, and it's very rare.
4: You know, just break-ins. But yes, Culver City is much, much, much safer than Los Angeles. And I'm well aware of it because we're right on the dividing line. We're like a block away from Venice, and Venice is the dividing line between LA and Culver City. And John, guess which side of Venice have all the homeless?
5: The Los Angeles side, of course.
4: Yep.
7: Fair for us to have a pursuit like this in that city. So seeing this suspect run through the city and do so much damage was definitely shocking.
6: And at this point, the Culver City Police Department says all of the pedestrians that were injured in this sustained non-life-threatening injuries. The officer also has non-life-threatening injuries at this hour, Pat. Trying to figure out exactly what happened. We got tipped off to this originally by a viewer who texted us here at the desk. If you've got a text you want to send to us, there's a number on your screen, 818-221-2222.
4: I want to know what kind of text they're getting.
5: Do you think that when this thing ended at the McDonald's, and people are there in their cars and they're just trying to pick up their dinner, and they're certainly unaware of everything that's happened before involving this guy, and all of a sudden a carjacker pulls into the parking lot with a bunch of black and whites behind them. Someone sat on their horn as they witnessed this, and when they press the horn goes, ba-da-ba-ba-ba.
4: Now, if you look at the video, he crashed into the guys that were in the drive-thru. So there was somebody who just got their bag of food that now can't leave because there is a car that's crashed into them. Imagine if you're the guy behind him. And now you know that when you get your McNuggets, they're not going to be even close to hot because it's going to take a long time for them to get to you.
5: Oh, I don't think you're going to get your McNuggets. Because they're going to shut down that location while they investigate.
4: All right. How many fast food addicts were in that line? The McDonald's gets shut down because of this incident. Did they go to the McDonald's down the block?
5: Oh, I can only imagine how furious everyone in that line must have been.

0: Would you want to be the one that gets in the way of a very hungry fat person and a Big Mac? I wouldn't.
1: When fast food used to be my main addiction in life, one time when I was working at the old radio station and I was working for an overnight show, I was actually late to work. Had to call the syndicator to say, I need you to run a tape from there because I won't be there to put on the best of show because I'm stuck in the McDonald's line. And you'd think that would be rock bottom for me. But no, no, no. I continued to eat fast food for about 10 years after that.
0: Did you see, by the way, that McDonald's is now bringing back the fried apple pie?
1: I didn't know they got rid of the fried apple pie. It's been a while.
0: It's baked now. It's no longer fried. I don't know why they ever got rid of it in the first place. Maybe some old lady bit into it and that burned her lady parts too.
1: It's this kind of blue humor you can expect on the exclusive podcast of the John Phillips Show, the Accountability Podcast, where Johnny can let loose.
0: Well, I would imagine they would argue that it's unhealthy, but how about everything else on that menu? Why pick on the fried apple pie? That tasted good.
1: It's not like there's any real good option. Even I remember when McDonald's came out with those salad shakers and like, hey, hey, hey, hey, hey, we're healthy now. We have a salad and a cup that you can shake and eat in the car. The salad with the dressing had more calories than the Big Mac.
0: Yeah, but there's less liability with those salads because that can't burn anyone's lady parts.
1: So there you go. A carjacking in downtown LA led to many pedestrians, including a kid on an e-scooter, getting run over and ends up in an accident crashing into a McDonald's drive-thru. Look how proud of yourself you are right now with that joke.
0: You have no clue how much I'm self-censoring right now.
1: Oh, I have a clue. I hear you during the breaks. I can't wait for all of you to subscribe to the Accountability Podcast.
0: McDonald's, deforming genitals since 1954.
1: You better stop now while you're ahead.
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11: A better life with Dr. Sanjay Gupta.
12: For decades, the prevailing wisdom for someone who's had a heart attack has been to put them on beta blockers for the rest of their life. But new research suggests that might not be necessary, and that the benefits of these medications probably taper off after a year or two. On the whole, and for the average person, beta blockers are very safe and very effective. But, as with any medication, they can come with a cost. A financial one, and also potential side effects. We're talking about things like fatigue, dizziness, dry mouth, dry eyes. I want to be clear when I say that you absolutely should talk to your doctor before starting or stopping any medication. 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I'm Dr. Sanjay Gupta, helping you live a better life.
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2: 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It's the Fix California Hour Replay with John Phillips and Randy Wang.
0: Well, whenever the state of California makes national news for doing something really stupid, and I travel around the country and talk to people about it, one of the things that they frequently say is, I wonder if there's something in the water out there. And I just always assume that that's just a saying that people say whenever there's something that is not easily explained that seems to happen on a regular basis. But Randy, we now have a news story that broke today suggesting that, yes, there might be something in the water out here.
1: Specifically in Amador County, which is also some Zen country out there. You have residents complaining that the water is cloudy and the water stinks.
19: You can smell it right here.
1: But the Amador Water District claims, nah, it's safe. Just drink it. You'll be fine.
0: Okay. I don't care how many government officials in white lab coats are willing to go on TV and say, trust the science. Go ahead and drink the tap water. It's fine. If it's cloudy and it stinks, I'm not putting it in my mouth.
1: We just had a community in Northern California a few months ago where the water was brown. And everyone was like, nah, it's fine. It'll be okay. Just drink it. What's the worst that could happen?
0: No thanks.
1: That's when you switch to bottled or canned. For more, here is KCRA 3 in Sacramento.
20: Well, now to some water concerns out of Amador County. People in Ion say their tap water smells and it tastes bad.
0: Okay, keep in mind, not only do you drink that stuff, you use it to brush your teeth with, you use it to bathe in, you use it to fill your pool with. That's not good.
1: Yeah, I'm sure a lot of people have a water filter for the water that they drink either out of the fridge or maybe you've got a Brita. But yeah, if you have poor quality water, it's going all over you all the time.
0: Imagine going to the dentist in that community and you sat there in that chair and they drilled you and scraped you and polished you for an hour. And then at the end, the pot of gold at the end of the rainbow is the dentist handing you a cup of stinky brown water going, why don't you rinse with this?
18: The Amador Water Agency says it is safe and it's working to clear up the problem.
1: So if it's safe, then why is there a problem?
0: Yeah, that's why you need to trust your own brain and not some government official.
1: Well, and I know people don't remember things, but there's whole communities in Northern California that were poisoned by PG&E poisoning the water, and they said it was fine. Don't believe them.
0: Yeah. Well, anyone hands me a drink that's cloudy and brown and looks like it was prepared by Bill Cosby, I am not going anywhere near my mouth with it.
18: RA3's Andres Valle shows us what residents are seeing in their water and what's behind this.
21: It's really nasty.
0: Isn't Ione where a state prison is?
1: You know, to this day, I have never heard of Ione, but I bet we can look that up right now. What if I put Ione State Prison? Yes, Mule Creek.
0: Okay, this is why I know it, because that's the facility that hosts the freeway killer who had been threatening me through the mail. Remember that? And then he tried to sue me.
1: Oh, that's right. Because you defamed somebody that was in prison.
0: That's right. And that was the city that housed this guy.
22: No matter where you go in Ione,
23: the water quality is not good at all. I mean, it has an odd flavor to it.
22: People are talking about it.
1: Yeah, it doesn't help that the first person they ask, you can tell very noticeably, has dentures. I mean, maybe it was because of age, or maybe it was because of the water.
24: People have experienced discoloration, smell.
23: When I run water to do my dishes, it gets really cloudy.
22: Poor water quality across the city.
21: I would never drink the tap water here.
1: And this is supposed to be a cleaner part of the county. This is supposed to be a clean part of the state.
0: Well, bottled water for him.
24: Don't allow my kid to drink from the tap.
23: I mean, you can't stand the smell. It's terrible.
1: You think she's ever been down to the Tijuana River?
0: She might. Maybe she's got a boat right there.
22: Mid-city leaders are urging residents not to panic. Mayor Jody Mehta says the city's aware of the...
1: I got to tell you, one of the few things that will get me to panic real quickly is the water coming out of my sink is a different color and it smells.
22: Complaints and is working with the Amador Water Agency.
25: I can say that we're well aware of this and that we work together with the water agency very well and we'll be supportive of whatever we need to do.
22: The Amador Water Agency says the taste and smell is caused by plant growth in the Ione Reservoir. The agency says the algae creates a strong earthy smell that can be unpleasant, but is not harmful to people or animals.
1: Okay, I don't know about that, because when the algae gets to a certain level in places like the Russian River, all of a sudden it's toxic to humans and dogs.
0: Yeah, this is one of these circumstances where you just have to protect yourself. Just go get a water filter, have the Culligan man come over, something. But I would not just take their word for it.
25: This is not unusual. This has happened before where it has a little smell to it.
1: Eh, no big deal. It's just a little
0: smell.
1: Just a little stinky.
25: So I'm not concerned about it. I don't believe it's a health hazard whatsoever. But
22: in a statement to...
1: Okay, you drink it. I want to see everyone at the Amador Water Agency with a giant gallon jug of this stinky, cloudy water, and I want you to down it in front of everyone on camera.
0: Just imagine if after work you go home for a scotch on the rocks and your ice cubes are brown, same color as the scotch.
22: Tuesday, the agency says it has taken several steps to address the issue, including closely monitoring the reservoir, adjusting treatment plant operations, and flushing distribution lines in Ione neighborhoods. Still, some people remain skeptical.
24: If it is truly algae, how are we going to treat it? It's kind of concerning. How did we get this far without it being brought to their attention before it became a problem for citizens?
21: I'm hoping that they do something.
22: The Amador Water...
1: And no, I'm way too much of a grown-up to capture when he said do-do. Not doing it.
0: You've grown so much, Randy.
1: I'm 40 now. I can't do that kind of stuff.
22: UC is asking customers to report any unusual changes to their drinking water so crews can respond quickly. They also want to mention that they are monitoring the Ione reservoir for any changes as well. Reporting Ione, I'm going to spy Casey Ray.
1: So there you go. In Ione, in Amador County, the water is cloudy, the water stinks, but the water agency says nothing to see here, just a smell.
0: If they found out that we did this story today, here's what I think would happen. They would say, oh, so we got criticized for having dirty water in our reservoir here in Amador County by people in Los Angeles, huh? Well, at least we have water in our reservoirs.
1: That is a well-deserved shot.
0: It would be true.
1: We drained ours again. They drained the San Ynez Reservoir, the one that was empty during the Palisades fire, again, right before fire season, because they're still trying to fix this faulty lid.
0: We live in a place where yesterday just doesn't exist, does it?
1: Well, you wonder, at some point, especially with the generations of kids that all want to become famous and get on TikTok and start podcasts, how many people are we going to have that want to go into these very important infrastructure jobs, like making sure the water is drinkable?
0: Not enough.
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31: Several wind-driven wildfires in the American West has put parts of the Four Corners region in what's deemed extremely critical fire danger. The largest is in Utah. The Cottonwood fires burned more than 92,000 acres and remains 0% contained, while the Iron fires burned more than 40,000 acres and is 38% contained, and the Cherry fires burned about 20,000 acres and is 0% contained. Red flag warnings are in effect across the region due to strong gusty winds that continue. At great risk, says the National Weather Service, are parts of eastern Utah, western Colorado, northeast Arizona, and northwest New Mexico. Police in Massachusetts say at least four people were shot as hundreds gathered in the street following a World Cup match. Police in Brockton say they received multiple reports of gunfire shortly before midnight Friday. Officers found at least four victims with gunshot wounds. Their conditions were not clear. There's no reports of any arrests. Uber says it'll roll out stricter background checks and restrictions for its drivers. Rob Martier has details.
32: The company said the new policies for rideshare drivers and couriers will take effect on Monday. Among the changes, Uber is expanding the list of criminal offenses that permanently disqualify someone from being a driver in the U.S. The company will no longer allow people with prior convictions for violent felonies, sexual crimes, stalking, or strangulation to drive. Uber said it had prevented over 3 million people from joining or remaining on the platform since 2017. I'm Rob Martier.
31: A fire chief in Ohio says it's a miracle no one was killed when a house exploded last week near Cleveland. Two people were injured when the house blew up Thursday in the Cleveland suburb of Twinsburg. Fire officials say no one was in the home, but the blast threw a neighbor out of his chair. Sheriff's deputies say a subcontractor was installing fiber internet in the area and caused a gas leak when the blast happened. I'm Scott Carr.
5: And now local news.
6: Venezuelans in California are doing all they can to help those affected by the devastating double earthquake Wednesday that has killed almost 1,500 people and left thousands missing.
8: I have some friends who lose their fathers, and then I have some friends who lose their homes, too.
6: Jose Fernandez was volunteering this weekend in Los Angeles, packing up water, clothes, and other items desperately needed by survivors.
8: In my case, my family is okay, thanks God for that, but we lose 2 apartments.
6: Aftershocks are still rattling the areas. Search and rescue teams battle the clock to find survivors buried under buildings. South Africa plays Canada in today's only World Cup match, the first of the round of 32 knockout games. That's at SoFi Stadium in Inglewood at noon. SoFi, by the way, just ranked the worst of all 11 U.S. stadiums hosting World Cup matches. Ticket seller SeatPick says high drink prices and costly hotel rooms are part of the problem, but also, it's the worst stadium for mosquitoes. Those are the headlines. I'm Jason Anenson.
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0: Roads mostly light for a Sunday morning, but there are a couple of big incidents causing delays. If you're in Sun Valley, the southbound 5 between Sunland Boulevard and Buena Vista Street, the carpool and 2 left lanes are shut off there after a deadly crash. A lot of emergency vehicles on site. In Long Beach, the southbound 405 between Santa Fe and the 710, all lanes are blocked, and you're going to start seeing the traffic behind that starting at Alameda. This after a crash and a SIG alert.
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15: 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My name is Phil Giangrande. I'm with, as always, wealth planner and strategist, founder of Retirement Through Design and the Forte Formula, and best-selling author with Steve Forbes, Blair Aronson. Blair, welcome back.
16: Thank you, Phil. I'm going to say, I think it's probably for about the 1400th time. Pleasure to be here, my friend.
15: It's up. We're getting close to 14 years.
16: Yeah, we certainly are.
15: It's pretty amazing. And, you know, all that time we've been on the radio, we've been basically saying the same types of things. You know, the strategy has not really changed. We're just opening people's eyes to it. And what's really fun is there have been a couple publications that just over the last few weeks came out, and these are Wall Street, you know, facing magazines and newspapers that are talking about our strategies and saying and kind of validating what we've been talking about all this time. And it's really interesting. So I just want you to go into that a little bit.
16: Sure. So it's always important, because I am quite well aware that anybody who stumbled onto this show for 5 minutes, or God forbid, for many years, and I tell everybody, they go, oh, Blair, I've been listening to the show for 7 or 8 years. I go, sorry to hear that. Change the channel. Because the message has been the same. Rates have changed, but the meaningful impact income can have to any retiree is profound and can never be overlooked. The thing I am concerned with, not to appear, although based on some of the calls we get, it seems I'm not being as effective as I'd like, is I never want to sound like the annuity guy, right? We get calls, I mean, we get a ridiculous number of calls every week, but the many, many numerous calls I have heard from the team, they go, got a call from so-and-so. They want to know if Blair loves annuities. They want to know if they have to buy an annuity to work with Retirement Through Design. All these types of questions, I never want it to sound like I am hawking annuities. Once again, ad nauseum, the reason this show is focused on the income component of retirement, henceforth the annuity story, is really like 99.9% for compliance reasons. We're fee-based money managers. We work with money managers that are iconic. Most people couldn't even get access to them. But you cannot go on the public radio airwaves and start touting about performance that's off the charts. It is illegal. Okay, so we run a very, very straight script, compliance-based, and we talk about just one aspect. What is so interesting that Phil was alluding to is we are seeing some of these hyper-focused large publications, and I'm going to mention one right now. How about Money Magazine? Is there any investor who hasn't either read an issue of Money Magazine or seen it, you know, back in the day when you'd see magazines in stores, okay? But Money Magazine has a fascinating article, and here's the headline. Research finds guaranteed income in retirement can actually help you live longer. Wow. If I said that, I'd probably be lambasted by other agents. But wait a second. Money Magazine said that.
15: That's an amazing claim.
16: So, and I'm just going to quote a line or two.
15: Okay.
16: Retirees who turn their savings into guaranteed monthly income via annuities may live longer, according to new research. A working paper from the National Bureau of Economic Research, not a working paper from Blair Aronson's annuity sales system, okay? National Bureau of Economic Research, NBER, finds that folks who choose annuities are about 3% less likely to die over the next decade than those managing withdrawals on their own. It's a small difference, but it could say a lot about how financial security shapes our overall well-being. And what do you think that well-being is related to? Less stress.
0: Mm-hmm.
16: Everybody loves the market we have been experiencing here intermittently, unquestionably. Who doesn't like sitting at a slot machine in Vegas that just can't do anything but keep paying out? But guess what, folks? My favorite Chinese proverb, trees don't grow to the sky. This thing we all spent so much time and so much energy chasing called money, surprise, You can only do two things with it. Here they are again. Spend it, otherwise known as consumption, which we all like to do, or leave it, which is legacy. You see, the disconnect is most people have been indoctrinated into the Wall Street mindset of the solution to you having a happy retirement, Mr. and Mrs. John Doe, is to have that number just increasing. That's ridiculous. Because the number that's really important is not the number that shows on your favorite big box brokerage statement this month. It's how much can you spend of that for as long as you are breathing and nobody has that number? We give you that number. Why? Because it's guaranteed. So please, this is once again just confirmation, validation, the affirmation to put the pipe down. This market will not rally forever. Greed and fear are a light switch away.
15: And let's just answer that one question you started with definitively. If someone comes to you and is not interested in an annuity or is interested in another part of the financial outlook, you're perfectly happy to work with them.
16: Of course.
15: Good. I just wanted us to say it, get it out there, so you don't keep getting that question.
16: It's not a ridiculous assumption, but it's certainly an assumption and somewhat understood. Well, Blair, listening to this show, over and over and over again, and I never hear anything but the importance of income planning, annuities and rates, blah blah blah blah blah. But remember, if anything stays with you from this show, it's simply because that's how it has to be. Now, I want to read another interesting quote here. Retirees managing withdrawals on their own can end up living and dying with every market spike and dip. I got to read that again. Retirees managing withdrawals on their own, I call them do-it-yourselfers, end up living and dying with every market spike and dip. Constantly adjusting their sense of security based on short-term market swings.
3: Yeah.
16: Is that really what you want in retirement? 25, 30, 35 years of working, saving, planning, dreaming, hopefully, you finally walk away with this bucket of money. And now, how much can you spend when the market's going up? I don't know. This feels good. Market goes down. What does your advisor say? Hang in there, Harry. Market's coming back. You're in for the long haul. And by the way, Harry, you may want to cancel that trip. I don't know if helping the kids right now is a good time. Hold off on the car. And basically, based on our assumptions, we're going to recommend you work another 2 or 3 years. That's what you bargained for. I hope not.
15: All right, we got to take a break. But do you have an income stream set up that will last as long as you live? Or do you need help building a plan designed to make sure your money lasts throughout your retirement? This is what we're talking about here. So if you've saved $500,000 or more for retirement and need help looking at your portfolio, you want to get another perspective, now is definitely the time, especially while things are going well, because you're going to be able to take the maximum out of the market that can be replaced and set yourself up with some security. So be one of the first 15 callers at 800-499-1658. That's 800-499-1658. And set up your free CPR, that's a custom portfolio review with Blair, right now. Now, this appointment can be done virtually or it can be done in Blair's Woodland Hills office. But during this appointment, Blair will address the six cornerstones of the Forte formula, which include income planning, tax planning, long-term care planning, social security planning, estate planning, and even legacy planning. You can also visit Blair at his website at retirementthrough, that's THRUdesign.com, for more information. And I want to say again, this strategy is not meant to take everything that you have and put it into this income bucket. That is a portion. The income bucket is a portion. It is a protection so that you have a paycheck in retirement and you can live comfortably and safely and without the stress. And now we're hearing from the biggest of the biggest financial magazines, that it actually prolongs your life. That sense of security will help to prolong your life. There is no better reason to do it than that. So be one of the first 15 callers, 800-499-1658. Remember, great retirements happen through design. 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My name is Phil Giangrande. I'm with, as always, wealth planner and strategist, founder of Retirement Through Design and the Forte Formula, and best-selling author with Steve Forbes, Blair Aronson. We'll see you right after the break. If you're approaching retirement, you must choose between assets or income. 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It has literally changed from a safe 5% rate of distribution all the way down to what Vanguard calls a safe rate of 2.8 to 3.2%. Now here's the bottom line. Using the Forte formula, Blair can show you how to create a predictable income in retirement starting at age 55 and retiring at age 65 that is up to 14.28%. 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My name is Phil Giangrande. I'm with, as always, wealth planner and strategist, founder of Retirement Through Design and the Forte Formula, and best-selling author with Steve Forbes, Blair Aronson. Blair, in the last segment, we were talking about Money Magazine, but Morningstar has something to say about this too. You want to go into that a little bit?
16: Sure, sure. Now, of course, I assume most people, maybe not, so I'll give you a little backstory. Morningstar is unquestionably the number one gold standard for providing research on Wall Street positions, okay, stocks, bonds, mutual funds. Also, Zacks, who we work with, is probably the second largest provider. They publish 6,000 pages daily for all of Wall Street to review. But I thought this was interesting. The state of retirement income for 2026, okay. Quote, today's investors have come to know too well that markets can be unpredictable, highlighting the importance of formulating a sound retirement portfolio. While the 4% rule, which of course we refer to constantly, is a widely accepted guideline for safe withdrawal rate, our latest research indicates that retirees can withdraw as much as 3.9% in 2026. Now, talk about humorous. Okay, so let's get this straight. So according to, I mean, they're pretty much the gurus, right? So every $1 million I give to XYZ big box firm, I should plan on getting about $40,000 before taxes. I've said this for, you know, decades. That is insane to keep $1 million hostage where you have no liquidity. And I actually had a prospect once, he stood up on the other side of the table. He goes, what are you talking about? I have complete liquidity. I said, hang on, simmer down for a second. I said, call your big box firm, have them send you $100,000 out of that $1 million account because you want to buy a car. Guess what? Your income just dropped. Oh, I didn't think about that. That's right. You got to stay all in all the time to get 40 grand. The reason the Forte formula smokes that is real simple. I want to get the same $40,000, and by the way, guaranteed forever, but I only want to use, drum roll please, Phil, $400,000.
0: Wow.
16: And guess what? The other $600,000 is free to, my favorite strategy is chase returns. I don't have to have 40% in a low-risk, stable, conservative bond fund that, by the way, is a lazy, in reality, it's a dead asset. To keep 40% of your money out of harm's way, which is the only reason that strategy even exists. Blair, I'm 60-40. I'm 70-30. Guess what? The 60-40 portfolio is antiquated, and by the way, as a former bond trader, you know, is that 40% used to be able to earn 8%. Now it had a real job. That had a place in the portfolio. But 4% does not get you a seat at the table. Sorry, especially in a most likely decreasing interest rate environment we're headed into. So once again, you want to have $1 million captive going up and down and sideways in stocks, bonds, mutual funds, and all these, you know, other strategies that have no protection or principal and no guaranteed income to get 40 grand, or suppose we could get 40 grand out of 40%, which would be $400,000, and just chase for turns or buy a boat or travel the world with that $600,000. Now, if you go, oh, that's interesting, Blair, I think I really want just more income. Well, that's great. We can lock in $100,000 a year, which would be 10% on the million.
3: Of right? course.
16: How about $100,000 a year you and your wife can never outlive? That's where it gets interesting. Come to us. The only homework assignment I ever give anybody is come to us with a dream number of income. And by the way, the dream number isn't your monthly bills. Dream number is all in. Hobbies, tithing, travel, dog walkers, spa for your, you know, for your wives, et cetera, et cetera. Cars, gifting. That's lifestyle in retirement. Not mug, mortgage, utilities, and groceries. That's quiet desperation.
15: The point of what you do is to set people up comprehensively to be able to deal with every aspect of this transition into retirement. Because it's not just the income. It's not just the chasing the returns. It's not just tax planning. It's not just long-term care planning. It's not just security planning and estate planning and legacy planning. It's all of those things together. So you look at the whole picture. The reason you just said, I want to know what all of your goals are, what you plan to do, is so that you can paint a complete picture for this is how the rest of your life is going to look. And it's going to be your dream life set up by these strategies that we're going to put into place. And that's what's so powerful about, I think, what you do.
16: Yeah. You know, I just want to chime in. I know we probably got to go to a break soon, but in this article, she also states this reality that I have said many times myself. In modern times, right now, people are more fearful of running out of money than dying. That tells you where it ranks in the wants list. Cash flow is all that retirement's about.
15: 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So this appointment can be done virtually, or it can be done in Blair's Woodland Hills office. But during the appointment, Blair will address the six cornerstones of the Forte formula, which include income planning, tax planning, long-term care planning, social security planning, estate planning, as well as legacy planning. You can also visit Blair at his website, retirementthrough, that's THRUdesign.com, for more information. So again, give Blair a call today, 800-499-1658. 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
15: Welcome back to The Financial Bottom Line. My name is Phil Giangrande. I'm with, as always, wealth planner and strategist, founder of Retirement Through Design and the Forte Formula, and bestselling author with Steve Forbes, Blair Aronson. And it is my favorite time of the show. We get to talk about rates. Blair, what do you got?
16: All right, so do something a little different here today. Running a 59-year-old. Now, we all know individuals prior to 59 would have problems getting money out of a 401, unless it was from a former employer. So I run 59, it's actually 59 and a half that we have to wait. But it's an interesting calculation because I plug in, let's say an individual at 59 years old had 500 in a 401. If we let those dollars cook till Social Security age is 67, he will have cash flow guaranteed for a life of $70,547, which is 14.1% cash flow. So here's the challenge, folks. Email your advisor. It's not a phone call because you want it in writing. All you have to do is take a piece of your balance or all of your balance and say, listen, I'm curious. I just need a confirmation that you can guarantee me at age 67, you'll be able to give me this amount of income forever. You have to have your own epiphany. Me telling you, you know, I can't give you that aha moment. Okay. But these rates, for the time being, remember, as of the airing of this show, these rates are guaranteed. Okay. If you have $1 million, just to show you how simple the math is, $1 million would guarantee a cash flow at 67. It's how much? $141,000 forever.
15: That's amazing. If you hear that and you want to see it for real in and what that would look like in your retirement, please be one of the first 15 callers, 800-499-1658. 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That's a free custom portfolio review with Blair. Get educated. It is well worth your time, as you can see, based on that percentage, which is ridiculous. 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Anyway, we are at the end of this show. You're listening to The Financial Bottom Line. My name is Phil Giangrande. I'm with, as always, wealth planner and strategist, founder of Retirement Through Design and the Forte Formula, and bestselling author with Steve Forbes, Blair Aronson. 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
17: Cleanup continues at the food storage warehouse near downtown Los Angeles, where millions of pounds of rotting food is being thrown away. The site has become a massive buffet for rats and other scavengers, and is still under control of the LA Fire Department, though the fire that destroyed half of the 500,000-square-foot facility is out. The department hopes to turn it back over to the building's owners tomorrow. And tomorrow in Orange County, at the site of that toxic chemical tank that almost exploded Memorial Day weekend, crews will start removing the chemical NNA. OC healthcare authorities say people in the Garden Grove area might notice a fruity chemical smell, and they'll be on hand monitoring air quality. A woman from the San Francisco Bay Area will try to do something no one's ever done before, swim the entire coast of California. Catherine Breed sets off on her journey this week, 900 miles, 5 hours of swimming, 10 to 12 miles a day, so it'll take 4 months. She hopes to bring attention to Pacific Ocean environmental issues. She told the LA Times she's nervous about several things, jellyfish, her wetsuit chafing, but she wants to be brave and her goal is to finish. Those are the headlines. I'm Jason Athenson.
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30: Welcome to the Financial Bottom Line. My name is Phil Giangrande. I'm with, as always, wealth planner and strategist, founder of Retirement Through Design and the Forte Formula, and best-selling author with Steve Forbes, Blair Aronson. Blair, welcome back.
16: Thank you, Phil. I'm going to say, I think it's probably for about the 1400th time. Pleasure to be here, my friend.
30: It's up. We're getting close to 14 years.
16: Yeah, we certainly are.
30: It's pretty amazing. And, you know, all that time we've been on the radio, we've been basically saying the same types of things. You know, the strategy has not really changed. We're just opening people's eyes to it. And what's really fun is there have been a couple publications that just over the last few weeks came out, and these are Wall Street, you know, facing magazines and newspapers that are talking about our strategies and saying and kind of validating what we've been talking about all this time. And it's really interesting. So I just want you to go into that a little bit.
16: Sure. So it's always important, because I am quite well aware that anybody who stumbled onto this show for 5 minutes, or God forbid, for many years, and I tell everybody, they go, oh, Blair, I've been listening to the show for 7 or 8 years. I go, sorry to hear that. Change the channel. Because the message has been the same. Rates have changed, but the meaningful impact income can have to any retiree is profound and can never be overlooked. The thing I am concerned with, not to appear, although based on some of the calls we get, it seems I'm not being as effective as I'd like, is I never want to sound like the annuity guy, right? We get calls. I mean, we get a ridiculous number of calls every week, but the many, many numerous calls I have heard from the team, they go, got a call from so-and-so. They want to know if Blair loves annuities.

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4: Who doesn't like sitting at a slot machine in Vegas that just can't do anything but keep paying out? But guess what, folks? My favorite Chinese proverb, trees don't grow to the sky. This thing we all spent so much time and so much energy chasing called money, surprise, you can only do two things with it. Here they are again. Spend it, otherwise known as consumption, which we all like to do, or leave it, which is legacy. You see, the disconnect is most people have been indoctrinated into the Wall Street mindset of the solution to you having a happy retirement, Mr. and Mrs. John Doe, is to have that number just increasing. That's ridiculous. Because the number that's really important is not the number that shows on your favorite big box brokerage statement this month. It's how much can you spend of that for as long as you are breathing and nobody has that number? We give you that number. Why? Because it's guaranteed. So please, this is once again just confirmation, validation, the affirmation to put the pipe down. This market will not rally forever. Greed and fear are a light switch away.
5: And let's just answer that one question you started with definitively. If someone comes to you and is not interested in an annuity or is interested in another part of the financial outlook, you're perfectly happy to work with them.
4: Of course.
5: Good. I just wanted us to say it, get it out there, so you don't keep getting that question.
4: It's not a ridiculous assumption, but it's certainly an assumption and somewhat understood. Well, Blair, listening to this show, over and over and over again, and I never hear anything but the importance of income planning, annuities, and rates, blah blah blah blah blah. But remember, if anything stays with you from this show, it's simply because that's how it has to be. Now, I want to read another interesting quote here. Retirees managing withdrawals on their own can end up living and dying with every market spike and dip. I got to read that again. Retirees managing withdrawals on their own, I call them do-it-yourselfers, end up living and dying with every market spike and dip. Constantly adjusting their sense of security based on short-term market swings.
5: Yeah.
4: Is that really what you want in retirement? 25, 30, 35 years of working, saving, planning, dreaming, hopefully. You finally walk away with this bucket of money. And now, how much can you spend when the market's going up? I don't know. This feels good. Market goes down. What does your advisor say? Hang in there, Harry. Market's coming back. You're in for the long haul. And by the way, Harry, you may want to cancel that, that trip. I don't know if helping the kids right now is a good time.

0: hold off on the car. And basically, based on our assumptions, we're going to recommend you work another 2 or 3 years. That's what you bargained for. I hope not.
1: 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And set up your free CPR. 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Now, this appointment can be done virtually or it can be done in Blair's Woodland Hills office. But during this appointment, Blair will address the six cornerstones of the Forte formula, which include income planning, tax planning, long-term care planning, social security planning, estate planning, and even legacy planning. You can also visit Blair at his website at retirementthrough, that's THRUdesign.com, for more information. And I want to say again, you know, this strategy is not meant to take everything that you have and put it into this income bucket. That is a portion. The income bucket is a portion. It is a protection so that you have a paycheck in retirement and you can live comfortably and safely and without the stress. And now we're hearing from the biggest of the biggest financial magazines that it actually prolongs your life. That sense of security will help to prolong your life. There is no better reason to do it than that. So be one of the first 15 callers, 800-499-1658. Remember, great retirements happen through design. 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My name is Phil Giangrande. I'm with, as always, wealth planner and strategist, founder of Retirement Through Design and the Forte Formula, and best-selling author with Steve Forbes, Blair Aronson. 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Using the Forte formula, Blair can show you how to create a predictable income in retirement starting at age 55 and retiring at age 65 that is up to 14.28%. 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My name is Phil Giangrande. I'm with, as always, wealth planner and strategist, founder of Retirement Through Design and the Forte Formula, and best-selling author with Steve Forbes, Blair Aronson. Blair, in the last segment, we were talking about Money Magazine, but Morningstar has something to say about this too. You want to go into that a little bit?
0: Sure, sure. Now, of course, I assume most people, maybe not, so I'll give you a little backstory. Morningstar is unquestionably the number one gold standard for providing research on Wall Street positions, okay, stocks, bonds, mutual funds. Also, Zacks, who we work with, is probably the second largest provider. They publish 6,000 pages daily for all of Wall Street to review. But I thought this was interesting. The state of retirement income for 2026. Okay. Quote, today's investors have come to know too well that markets can be unpredictable, highlighting the importance of formulating a sound retirement portfolio. While the 4% rule, which of course we refer to constantly, is a widely accepted guideline for safe withdrawal rate, our latest research indicates that retirees can withdraw as much as 3.9% in 2026. Now, talk about humorous. Okay, so let's get this straight. So according to, I mean, they're pretty much the gurus, right? So every $1 million I give to XYZ big box firm, I should plan on getting about $40,000 before for taxes. I've said this for, you know, decades. That is insane. To keep $1 million hostage where you have no liquidity. And I actually had a prospect once. He stood up on the other side of the table. He goes, "What are you talking about? I have complete liquidity." I said, "Hang on, simmer down for a second." I said, "Call your big box firm, have them send you $100,000 out of that $1 million account because you want to buy a car." Guess what? Your income just dropped. Oh, I didn't think about that. That's right. You got to stay all in all the time to get 40 grand. The reason the Forte formula smokes that is real simple. I want to get the same $40,000, and by the way, guaranteed forever, but I only want to use, drum roll please, Phil, $400,000.
1: Wow.
0: And guess what? The other $600,000 is free to, my favorite strategy is chase returns. I don't have to have 40% in a low risk, stable, conservative bond fund that, by the way, is a lazy, in reality, it's a dead asset. To keep 40% of your money out of harm's way, which is the only reason that strategy even exists. Blair, I'm 60-40. I'm 70-30. Guess what? The 60-40 portfolio is antiquated. And by the way, as a former bond trader, you know, is that 40% used to be able to earn 8%. Now it had a real job. That had a place in the portfolio. But 4% does not get you a seat at the table. Sorry, especially in a most likely decreasing interest rate environment we're headed into. So once again, you want to have $1 million captive going up and down and sideways in stocks, bonds, mutual funds, and all these, you know, other strategies that have no protection or principal and no guaranteed income to get 40 grand, or suppose we could get 40 grand out of 40%, which would be $400,000, and just chase returns or buy a boat or travel the world with that $600,000. Now, if you go, "Oh, that's interesting, Blair. I think I really want just more income." Well, that's great. We can lock in $100,000 a year, which would be 10% on the million.
1: Of right? course.
0: How about 100,000 a year you and your wife can never outlive? That's where it gets interesting. Come to us. The only homework assignment I ever give anybody is come to us with a dream number of income. And by the way, the dream number isn't your monthly bills. Dream number is all in. Hobbies, tithing, travel, dog walkers, spa for your, you know, for your wives, et cetera, et cetera. Cars, gifting. That's lifestyle in retirement, not mug, mortgage, utilities, and groceries. That's quiet desperation.
1: The point of what you do is to set people up comprehensively to be able to deal with every aspect of this transition into retirement. Because it's not just the income. It's not just the chasing the returns. It's not just tax planning. It's not just long-term care planning. It's not just security planning and estate planning and legacy planning. It's all of those things together. So you look at the whole picture. The reason you just said, "I want to know what all of your goals are, what you plan to do, is so that you can paint a complete picture for this is how the rest of your life is going to look. And it's going to be your dream life set up by these strategies that we're going to put into place." And that's what's so powerful about, I think, what you do.
0: Yeah. You know, I just want to chime in. I know we probably got to go to a break soon, but in this article, she also states this reality that I have said many times myself. In modern times, right now, people are more fearful of running out of money than dying. That tells you where it ranks in the wants list. Cash flow is all that retirement's about.
1: 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You can also visit Blair at his website, retirementthrough, that's THRUdesign.com, for more information. 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My name is Phil Giangrande. I'm with, as always, wealth planner and strategist, founder of Retirement Through Design and the Forte Formula, and bestselling author with Steve Forbes, Blair Aronson. And it is my favorite time of the show. We get to talk about rates. Blair, what do you got?
0: All right, so do something a little different here today. Running a 59-year-old. Now, we all know individuals prior to 59 would have problems getting money out of a 401, unless it was from a former employer. So I run 59, it's actually 59 and a half that we have to wait. But it's an interesting calculation, because I plug in, let's say an individual at 59 years old had 500 in a 401. If we let those dollars cook till Social Security age is 67, he will have cash flow guaranteed for a life of $70,547, which is 14.1% cash flow. So here's the challenge, folks. Email your advisor. It's not a phone call, because you want it in writing. All you have to do is take a piece of your balance or all of your balance and say, listen, I'm curious. I just need a confirmation that you can guarantee me at age 67, you'll be able to give me this amount of income forever. You have to have your own epiphany. Me telling you, you know, I can't give you that aha moment, okay? But these rates, for the time being, remember, as of the airing of this show, these rates are guaranteed, okay? If you have $1 million, just to show you how simple the math is, $1 million would guarantee a cash flow at 67. It's how much? $141,000 forever.
1: That's amazing. 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
8: Rescuers continue to search for survivors in the rubble of the Venezuela earthquakes. The death toll from Wednesday's quakes is more than 1,400, and tens of thousands are still listed as missing. Search and rescue teams from the U.S. and around the world are working to find victims in the collapsed buildings. The State Department says the U.S. is sending a $150 million aid package to Venezuela, with more financial help likely to follow. Iran appears to be launching missiles on U.S. allies near the Persian Gulf. We get the latest from Jim Forbes.
9: Kuwait's military said on social media early Sunday that its air defense systems were intercepting hostile missiles and drones. Similar attacks appear to be happening in Bahrain, where the Interior Ministry says, quote, the siren had been sounded and it's urging residents to remain calm and head to the nearest safe place. The strikes come after the U.S. military carried out a second wave of attacks against Iran on Saturday in retaliation for an Iranian drone attack on a ship traveling through the Strait of Hormuz. I'm Jim Forbes.
8: About a dozen large wildfires continue to burn in Utah. Governor Spencer Cox declared a state of emergency on Friday. The largest fire is the Cottonwood Fire, which has burned more than 92,000 acres in southern Utah and is 0% contained. A state of emergency has been declared in Kentucky, where at least four people were killed in flash flooding. Governor Andy Beshear says three people were killed in Madison County on Saturday and one in Jackson County after relentless rain and flash flooding inundated parts of central Kentucky. A lot of big-name talent expected to participate in tomorrow's funeral service for Arista Records chief Clive Davis. Considered one of the most influential music moguls of all time, who helped launch the careers of Simon & Garfunkel, Janis Joplin, and Whitney Houston, the funeral scheduled for Monday morning in New York City. It'll be live-streamed. I'm Scott Carr.
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11: Search and rescue teams from Los Angeles are in Venezuela trying to help find survivors still trapped in the rubble. It's a search and recovery operation off the coast of California for a missing Marine. We're told they were serving aboard the USS Anchorage, which operates out of San Diego, and was involved in a training exercise when the Marine went missing Thursday. The U.S. Navy hasn't named the Marine or given details about how they went missing. And World Cup action today in California. South Africa plays Canada in the first round of 32 knockout games at SoFi Stadium in Inglewood at noon. It's the only match today. Those are the headlines. I'm Jason Athenson.
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13: Pacoima, the northbound 5 at Van Nuys Boulevard. Got a crash blocking a center lane. You're going to start to hit some traffic from Osborne Street. Sun Valley situation still continuing on the southbound 5. Carpool and two left lanes closed between Sunland Boulevard and Buena Vista Street. This after a deadly crash. And in Compton, the southbound 710 before Alondra Boulevard, we've got a crash. Just make its way over to the right shoulder. Now you will hit some slowing behind.
14: How much trust do you have in the major media? Just before 1980, it was about 72%. It's now 28%. More Americans believe media favors Democrats than Republicans.
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0: Every Christian is commissioned to seek the lost and tell them about Jesus. Too often, though, we get preoccupied by our physical needs and our day-to-day routines, and we miss gospel opportunities that are right in front of us. Today on Truth for Life Weekend, we'll hear a wake-up call from Jesus himself. Alistair Begg is teaching from John chapter 4, beginning with verse 27.
1: We're looking for a second time this morning at what proves to be a life-changing encounter between this no-named woman from Samaria and Jesus of Nazareth. It's the intimate awareness of her details shown by Jesus that has caused this woman to be profoundly impacted by Jesus' words. After his statement there in verse 18, her perspective on him shifts dramatically. If your Bible is open, you will see that in verse 9, in the opening gambit, she says, "How can you ask me for a drink? You're a Jew and I'm a Samaritan woman." That was his identity, a Jew. Now in verse 19, she says, "Sir, I can see that you are a prophet." It's going to advance beyond this. She's going to ask the question, I think perhaps this is actually the Messiah, the Christ. And the chapter, the section of the chapter is going to end with a declaration, surely this man is the Savior of the world. She is able to say that since she understands him to be a prophet, she thinks he can perhaps deal with a question that has been in her mind. We're not going to tackle that question just now. Jesus simply explains to her that if she thinks in geographical or territorial terms, when it comes to worshiping God, she's thinking along the wrong lines. In fact, the time is coming and has now come, he says, when people will worship God in spirit and in truth. To which the lady says in verse 25, "I know that Messiah, that is called Christ, is coming, and when he comes, he will explain everything to us." And then imagine being there to process the response of Jesus. "I am Christ. I am the Messiah speaking to you now," Jesus said. "I am the Messiah speaking to you now." And as she sits, presumably processing that information, verse 27 tells us that the disciples make their return. This is not the return of the Jedi. This is the return of the disciples. They had gone off, as we discovered in verse 8, to pick up food for lunch. It was an important assignment. They took it seriously. They had made the journey, and they had now returned. If we were editing a film, we would be cutting between these various scenes as the narrative progresses, and I'll do that with you, hopefully in a way that helps to settle it in our minds. All we really need to notice in verse 27 is that these disciples, upon their return, were surprised, but at the same time silent. We now cut, and the scene cuts, to the picture of the water jar left behind, and we see the back of the woman as she proceeds into town. She left her water pot, went back into the town, and said to the people, "Come out and see the man who told me everything I've ever done. Who told me everything I have ever done. Who do you think you are? Told you everything you've ever done? Yes, told me everything I've ever done. Me, little messed up me. Little go to the well by yourself, me. Little no-name woman from Samaria, me. Little friendless me. Can this be the Messiah, do you think?" Now look at verse 30. It's dramatic, isn't it? They came out of the town and started to come to Jesus. On the strength of this, on the strength of this particular lady issuing this particular invitation. It's wonderful, really, isn't it? Should be an encouragement to all of us who think we're no good at issuing invitations. Certainly when it comes to explaining to people what has happened to us in terms of our Christian experience. Not all of us, of course, have a story to tell. But some who are here this morning, like this woman, have been picked up and set on the right way. And as a result of that, we have something to say. But we're often very diffident. And it may well be because we think, really, why would anyone want to listen to me? I don't think I should speak, because if I say, why don't you come to the patio, or why don't you come and attend this Bible study with me, or why don't we have coffee and let me tell you about this, the chances are no one will pay any attention to me at all. But listen, when God is at work, you'll be amazed at what happens. I'm sure this lady must have been amazed. Why don't you come out and see the man who told me everything I ever did? And people said, yeah, that's okay, we'll do that. Meanwhile, verse 31, meanwhile, back at the well, the disciples are urging Jesus to eat. You catch that, don't you? Rabbi, eat something. And then this little dialogue that follows borders on the humorous, doesn't it? Jesus said to them, verse 32, I have food to eat that you know nothing about. And the disciples began to look at one another and said, did somebody bring him food when we were away? In other words, they respond literally. They respond physically. Now look at the disclosure. Verse 34. The disciples' complete misunderstanding opens up the way for Jesus to teach them this vitally important lesson. My food, said Jesus, is to do the will of him who sent me and to finish his work. Now, this is a theme which runs throughout the Gospel, certainly throughout the Gospel of John. You go back to verse 34 of chapter 4. My food, said Jesus, is to do the will of him who sent me and to finish his work. Now, keep that word finish in mind, because it is the same root that you will find if you read all the way to chapter 19 and you find Jesus upon the cross. And from the cross, remember one of the things he says. It is finished. Not a cry of despair, but a declaration of the fact that he has completed what he set out to do, namely to die in the place of sinners so that those who deserve God's judgment and his wrath may not experience that judgment and wrath, because by grace through faith they have come to believe in the sacrifice of Jesus, who in this moment is explaining to these disciples that food and meat and drink for him was simply to do what his Father had sent him to do. And that becomes the occasion of him saying, and I'd like you to wake up and see the harvest. Your eyes are dull. You need to open your eyes. Isn't that the phrase there in verse 35? I tell you, open your eyes and look at the fields. This is a wake-up call, not just to these fellows on that day, but it is a wake-up call to all who are the followers of the Lord Jesus Christ. Because it is a reminder to us that very easily, like these fellows, we can become preoccupied with what is mundane and miss the overarching mission to which we're called. We can actually get preoccupied with the doing of church and the way everything works and fits together and who's where and why and when, and forget the fact that Jesus is saying to us, I want you to wake up and see the harvest. I want you to open your eyes, not simply when you're in here in order that you might read the Bible, but when you're out of here in order that you might see the people. And what he's saying here is that the seed sown in this woman's life, is already bearing fruit in the harvest of the advancing Samaritans. Now, this parable of one sowing and another reaping is capable of all kinds of interpretation. Some have said that Jesus is referencing John the Baptist and his preparatory work, and now his disciples are entering into the benefits of reaping what John himself had sown. There are all kinds of legitimate ways, I think, in which we might make application of this, but it's hard not to see ultimately John chapter 12 and verse 24 in Jesus' statement. And for this, you're going to have to turn to it, otherwise it will make no sense at all. John chapter 12 and verse 23. The people had come and wanted to see Jesus. Verse 23, on hearing this, Jesus replied, the hour has come for the Son of Man to be glorified. I tell you the truth, unless a grain of wheat falls to the ground and dies, it remains only a single seed. But if it dies, it produces many seeds. Now, Jesus is predicting his death, isn't he? It is only as the seed of the life of the Lord Jesus is sown in death, the death of the cross, that the fruit of eternal life may be reaped by anyone. And in an ultimate sense, it is Jesus who has done the hard work. It is Jesus who has finished the work so that we might enter into the benefits of that for which we did not sow. For we have reaped from his work eternal life. And when that takes hold of our lives, then we will understand that he intends for those who have been so changed to be the agents for change and for reaping in the lives of others. That's why last time we tried to anchor chapter 4 and chapter 3, and I invite you just to turn back one page to chapter 3. To verse 16 all over again. We said it was the most famous verse probably in John, maybe in the Bible. Look at it again. For God so loved the world that he gave his one and only Son, that whoever believes in him shall not perish but have eternal life. For God did not send his Son into the world to condemn the world, but to save the world through him. Now, there's a sense in which when you go into chapter 4, it's true in chapter 3, but it seems more graphic in chapter 4. Chapter 4, if you like, begins to give us an immediate portrait of what that means in action. What does it mean that God has loved the world? Well, it means that the message of the good news is not restricted to the Jew. It breaks the boundaries of that and bleeds over into the Samaritan world. And indeed, the harvest amongst these Samaritans is the indication, the first indication in John's gospel, of the fact of the inclusive nature of the gospel, of the universal nature of the gospel's appeal, that it is for all men and all women everywhere. God so loved the world that he gave his only Son. And that there is eternal life, as we saw in verse 15 of chapter 3, for all who believe. Now let's just underline this. God is a seeking and a saving God. That gives the lie to the notion that in actual fact, men are seeking for God and God somehow is hiding from them. No, that's not true. Men and women today may be seeking for peace, they may be seeking for fulfillment, they may be seeking for all kinds of things, but they are not seeking God. But God is seeking them. He is the God who comes to Adam and Eve in the garden and says, "Where are you?" If we were to believe the way it is told to us by anthropologists and sociologists, it is the absolute reverse of that, isn't it? That God is away hiding somewhere, and Adam and Eve are going around the garden going, "Where are you? Where are you? I'm looking for you." No, Adam and Eve are hiding. Look at John chapter 3. What does it say? This is the verdict. 19, light has come into the world, but men love darkness instead of light because their deeds were evil. So you have these two things set side by side. Men and women hiding in the darkness, and the light of the world coming to penetrate that darkness. Here the darkness is represented in the actual experience of this no-named woman at the well. And into the darkness of her life comes the light of Jesus, which first of all is a painful light in that it shows up her dark spots. But it is a purifying light insofar as it shows her condition in order that it might radically change her condition. That's why we said last time that the work of the gospel is not simply to expose our search for satisfaction, but is to expose our need of a savior. And God's great purpose for a world that is rebellious and lost is a purpose of grace and salvation. He seeks out all kinds of people. Religious fellows with a background and an intelligence, as in chapter 3, and disenfranchised women, as in chapter 4. Jesus does not sit at this well as an example to this woman of how she could live her life if she could only sort herself out. He does not stand before her as an example that she may begin to approximate to. What a sorry, hopeless charge that would be. The message of the gospel is that Jesus comes to live within a person, so that the pattern that he has established is a pattern that is fulfilled in the power that he provides as we live in the presence that he grants. Saves people from evil and from helplessness, saving people from the chains that tie us to our past, providing what is necessary to live as he demands. Well, what's the point? Well, there may be a number of points, but this is the one I want to make. Since God is a seeking and saving God, those who are God's children should be about the business of seeking too. That's why he turns to these fellows and he says, wake up and see the harvest. Open your eyes. I know the standard thing is 4 months, he says, but I'm telling you, it's now. It's hard for me not to apply this, however illegitimately, and say some of us are waiting to get serious about this business until we get through this next phase, you know. Well, when I complete my studies, when I sell my company, when I marry my fiance, when my children are gone, when I graduate, all of these things that we think somehow or another are legitimate excuses, allowing us to sidestep the implications of simply doing whatever we do every day to the end that unbelieving people might become the committed followers of Jesus Christ. It's not necessarily that our circumstances are about to be radically altered. Perhaps it is simply that the way in which we engage in what we do is radically changed because of our perspective. Oh, look at all these lonely people. Where do they all come from? Look at all these lonely people. Where do they all belong? That's it, he says. That's what I'm on about. That's what I'm on about. If we're going to take such a commission seriously, then it will mean that we emulate Jesus in this respect. Jesus does not come with a prepackaged formula to Nicodemus or to the woman at the well, or indeed to anyone. He gets everybody ultimately to the same place, but he is masterful in the way he reaches his destination. He doesn't use prepackaged language, and he doesn't have some kind of standard shtick that he always uses as his introduction. He starts with this lady where she is. Where's this lady? This lady has got a thing about relationships, and this lady's probably got a thing about sex. This lady is a contemporary lady. She's been looking for love in all the wrong places. She's had 5 husbands. We don't know the details. She has a live-in lover. Jesus treats her with courtesy, with respect, with dignity, but he does not sidestep the issue. Go call your husband and come back. I don't have a husband. Good. Now we're going to talk about what we really need to talk about. If you and I are going to take seriously the commission, then we're going to have to be prepared to talk to people about the areas that are represented in their lives, relationships, sex, whatever it might be. And to tread the narrow path between the idolization of sex and the denigration of sex, neither of which is biblical. But to recognize that there isn't a magazine in the checkout that doesn't sell something on the basis of human sexuality. To recognize that there's hardly a day passes whereby all of the imagery that is confronting us vis-a-vis advertising is directly related to all of these things, and we live in that world. How are you going to handle this kind of woman?
2: Well, I can't believe that you've had 5 husbands. I mean, that's absolutely disgraceful. I can't, goodness gracious, 1 is bad enough. I hate to think what 5 would be like. And I would think after you've had 5, what do you got another guy in the house for? Goodness gracious.
1: What are we to do with the fellow who by his choices has taken himself completely outside the bonds of God's pattern and plan? He says he's very pleased, but he isn't. Are we brave enough to exhibit love rather than hostility, or to retreat in fear? You see, we can learn from Jesus' love. There is no love like the love of Jesus. There's no love like Jesus' love. Father, your love is a faithful love expressed in Jesus. And we can learn from Jesus' language, can't we? No tribal language, no pious language, no technical language, not a bunch of jargon laid on the lady, nothing that is disdainful, nothing that is embattled, none of that at all. I don't know, but I would imagine this lady was on a quest for freedom. Looking for freedom, looking for authenticity, actually maybe trying to find what it meant, find out what it meant for her to be her. And in that respect, she's a very contemporary woman. And these are our friends and these are our neighbors. And to them we go with the good news that only in Christ is there true freedom to be found without being enslaved. And only ultimately in Jesus is there a kind of acceptance and community that will allow you to be who you really are under God while living in the discovery of His plan for your purity. And that was the woman's discovery, and with that we end. I ended by putting down my Bible, and I just sat for a moment or two, and I said to myself, I wonder if this woman ever made it to Jerusalem on the day that the sun turned dark. I wonder if this woman ever snuggled in with the rest of the brave women around the cross. It's pure conjecture on my part. But if she did, and she looked up to the cross with the women there, she would have been present to hear the end of the story, if you like. She would have heard Jesus say, "Tetelestai," it is finished. And she might have said to herself, when I told him all the sins I'd ever done, and he said, "I've got you covered," maybe this is what he meant. Can it possibly be, she would have said, that this Jesus is hanging there in shame so that I might stand here in glory? Because that's the gospel. He takes what he doesn't deserve, our sins, so that he might grant what we don't deserve, salvation, forgiveness, freedom, hope. And all starts with, "Can I have a drink of water, please?" And advances profoundly with this statement, "Come and see a man who told me everything I ever did."
0: 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It's called Union with Christ, The Blessings of Being in Him. In this book, Sinclair explores the phrase "in Christ." What does it mean to enjoy union with Jesus? 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The book Union with Christ is packed with scripture, loaded with rich insights, practical application. 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I'm Bob Lapine. Thanks for taking time out of your weekend to study the Bible with us. When something bad happens, do you assume it's always punishment for sin? Next weekend, we'll learn how God sometimes uses these predicaments to display His work and glory. I hope you can join us. The Bible teaching of Alistair Begg is furnished by Truth for Life, where the learning is for living.
3: 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KABC. A couple from California on vacation in Puerto Vallarta tried to help a man attacked and killed by a crocodile. Jamie Yetter and her fiancé Chris Berry were at their hotel pool Friday night.
4: And from the pool, we heard screaming down at the beach.
3: The two say they're strong swimmers and go to the beach every day in Orange County. They thought the man was caught in a riptide, so Berry grabbed a kayak and jumped in the water.
5: We were just kind of scrambling, trying to do what we could. So I was on the kayak right when he got pulled under.
3: The man's body was found 12 hours later. He's been identified as a 28-year-old from Mexico. The leading candidate for Nancy Pelosi's seat in Congress chased out of a pride celebration in San Francisco.
6: You've been terrible on Gaza.
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3: Scott Weiner, who's Jewish and gay, was screamed at while leaving the trans march. He faces the Pelosi-endorsed Connie Chan in November's runoff. And legendary comedian and Los Angeles resident Mel Brooks turns 100 today.
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3: Those are the headlines. I'm Jason Nathanson.
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11: Should God cast away his people, Israel? No, God will not cast away his people. On the contrary, God will save his people. I've been in Israel a couple of times, and one of the most wonderful things that you're able to say to those people over there is the fact that there's a great future for you. God is going to redeem this entire nation.
12: Welcome to Grace to You Weekend, the Bible teaching ministry of John MacArthur. I'm your host, Phil Johnson. With all of the turmoil in the Middle East these days, especially where the nation of Israel is concerned, perhaps a question has come into your mind. What is God's plan for Israel? How should we think about the promises God made to that nation in Scripture? And if you're a Christian, why do you need to know what God has in store for Israel? What's the practical value of that? Consider those questions with John MacArthur today as he continues his study, The Return and Reign of Jesus Christ. So now, if you're able, turn in your Bible to Zechariah chapter 10 as John begins the lesson.
11: The entire 11th chapter of Romans deals with the question that is introduced in the first verse of that chapter. And the question is, has God cast off his people Israel? That's a very vital question. That's a question that theologians are still discussing today. That's a question that is highly debated and heatedly discussed in theological seminaries and colleges around America and around the world. Has God cast off his people Israel? The next verse of the 11th chapter of Romans answers the question, and that is the second verse. And the second verse simply states the fact that God has not cast off his people Israel, that is the remotest possible thought. It says, God hath not cast away his people whom he foreknew. In other words, by the time you get to the 11th chapter of Romans, God is still dealing in the fulfillment of his promises to Israel. He has not set them aside. And from then, as you progress through the 11th chapter, Paul develops that particular thought. What is, in fact, God's plan for Israel? And it culminates in verse 26 of Romans 11, which says, "So all Israel shall be saved, as it is written, there shall come out of Zion the deliverer who shall turn away ungodliness from Jacob. Why is God going to fulfill that? For this is my covenant unto them, when I shall take away their sins." And verse 29 says, "And the gifts and callings of God are without repentance." Should God cast away his people Israel? No, God will not cast away his people. On the contrary, verse 26 and following says God will save his people. I've been in Israel a couple of times, and one of the most wonderful things that you're able to say to those people over there is the fact that there's a great future for you. God is going to redeem this entire nation. God has not cast you off. And one of the reasons that America has been such a great friend of Israel is because of the Christian testimony of America. The Israelis know that there are many of us who believe in the restoration of Israel. They know that. There are many evangelical Christians who have made friends with the Israelis. So this is a promise that has not been negated. God is going to redeem the nation of Israel. In Isaiah chapter 59 and verse 20 and 21, we read concerning this same fulfillment, the same prophecy, "And the Redeemer shall come to Zion." That was quoted in Romans 11. "And unto those who turn from transgression in Jacob, saith the Lord. As for me, this is my covenant with them, says the Lord. My spirit that is upon thee, and my words which I have put in thy mouth, shall not depart out of thy mouth, nor out of the mouth of thy seed, nor out of the mouth of thy seed's seed, saith the Lord, from henceforth and forever." In other words, God says there is a forever plan for Israel. There is a forever message that will abide in Israel that culminates when the

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5: Former prophets. Now, you've heard of the former prophets and the latter prophets. You haven't heard of the former prophets and the latter prophets, okay? The former prophets are the prophets who prophesied prior to the Babylonian exile. The latter prophets are the prophets who prophesied after they came back from exile. Now, the former prophets had many things to say about the Messiah. Many things about what he would be and how he would look and how he would fulfill prophecy and so forth. Many of the things that were clearly stated in the former prophets are then picked up again by the latter prophets. Now, Zechariah, as a latter prophet after the exile, picks up three things about the Messiah that are from the former prophets. He calls the Messiah a cornerstone, a nail, and a battle bow. Now, these three things give us a tremendous insight into the Messiah. He will come from the house of Judah, because it says out of him, and we know that the Lord Jesus Christ is called the Lion of what tribe? The tribe of Judah. We know that is the source. He will come from the nation Israel. He will come from the tribe of Judah. He will come from the town of Bethlehem, and we know that from Micah 5:2, O thou Bethlehem Ephrata, though thou be little among the sons of Judah, out of thee shall he come forth. So the nation Israel, the tribe Judah, the portion of land will be Judah's, and the very village in Judah's portion will be Bethlehem. So out of Judah will he come. How tremendous it is that Jesus fulfilled that prophecy, that he was from Israel, that he was from the tribe of Judah, and that when he was born, his people were in a portion of land belonging to Judah in a very obscure, nondescript village called Bethlehem, exactly as the prophet had said in Micah chapter 5 and verse 2. Now, having established that, the Spirit then gives Zechariah three pictures of the Messiah, three pictures of the divine Redeemer, this great prophet who will come, this great deliverer. The first one is that he is called in Hebrew Pinach, and that means the cornerstone. Verse 4 calls him simply the corner. That's a messianic title. And in the former prophets, such as Isaiah 28:16, it says, "Therefore, thus saith the Lord God, behold, I lay in Zion for a foundation, a stone, a tested stone, a precious cornerstone, a sure foundation, and he that believeth shall not be ashamed." So Isaiah prophesied that he would be a stone, a tested stone, a precious stone, a cornerstone, a foundation stone. That has to be Jesus Christ. None other than Jesus Christ. And as you look at the New Testament, you find that Jesus Christ repeatedly is stated to be the cornerstone. In Romans 9, verse 32, it says, "They stumbled at the stumbling stone, as it is written, behold, I lay in Zion a stumbling stone and a rock of offense, and whosoever believeth on him shall not be ashamed." And it's clear that Paul is referring to Jesus Christ, who is the stumbling stone over which Israel stumbled. In 1 Corinthians chapter 1 and verse 23, we preach Christ crucified, unto the Jews a stumbling stone. In Ephesians, the stone takes a little bit of a different approach, and in Ephesians 2:20 it says, "And you are built upon the foundation of the apostles and prophets, Jesus Christ himself being the chief cornerstone." So sometimes he is a stone of stumbling, and sometimes he is a cornerstone, and sometimes he is a precious stone. But that is a common Old Testament designation. Daniel chapter 2, verse 34 calls him a stone. In fact, Daniel calls him a stone cut out without hands, and he is the crushing stone that comes in judgment to destroy the Gentile world powers. So Jesus is a stone. The Messiah will be a stone. Here, it is not the crushing aspect that is emphasized. That's emphasized in other parts of

0: the Bible, that he is a smiting rock, Matthew 21:44, a crushing stone of judgment. That is not the emphasis here. Zechariah says he is a cornerstone. He is a stone that holds up the walls. He is a supporting stone. He will give support and he will give stability. That's the idea. For the safety and stability of a building, almost everything depends on the foundation. Anybody who builds knows that. And what Zechariah is saying here is really the same thing. He is saying Christ is the one who will come and give stability to Israel, and that's the thing they've needed for so many centuries. Barron, David Barron, in his great commentary on Zechariah says, "The great architect of the universe has purposed for himself from all eternity to raise out of frail, imperfect human materials a glorious temple for his own eternal habitation through the Spirit, which when completed shall show forth even more than the material temple of the universe to principalities and powers the infinite power and manifold wisdom of God. And in order to ensure that temple's eternal safety, he has bestowed great care on the foundation. He himself has laid it. And the tried and precious cornerstone which he has laid as the basis of this mystical structure is his own Son, who is perfected forevermore, against whom the gates of hell cannot prevail." And so we can say, let the storms rage and let infidelity assail and let men and devils do their utmost. When God sets Jesus as the cornerstone, the foundation stands sure. And we know that now, don't we? Because Christ is the cornerstone of the foundation of the church. And we have seen the church stand and weather the storm. And someday he'll become the cornerstone of Israel. You know, there's something else about this cornerstone concept that struck me as I was studying it, and that is that a cornerstone holds up two walls. It's in the corner. It holds up two walls. And without pushing the point too far, I think it's kind of interesting to realize that the cornerstone Christ holds up the two walls that make up the redeemed people, and that is the church and Israel. And where there used to be a wall between us, we now have a common cornerstone. And someday when Israel enters its kingdom, we'll enter it with Israel. And when we go into eternity, we'll go in together. And I dare say by the time we hit eternity, there won't be any way to tell us apart. In fact, for all those who know and love the Lord Jesus Christ today who are a part of Israel, they'll have to find a spot in both walls. He is the cornerstone for two people. And he will give stability and solidarity and foundation to Israel. That's the promise of God for them. The day is coming when you're going to get solidarity. The second thing that he calls this divine redeemer is the nail. Now that's a most interesting term in Hebrew. It refers to two kinds of nails in its use in the Old Testament. One is a tent stake. When they would put a tent up, they would run great pieces of rope out from the extremity of the tent on its outer part, and they would drive a stake into the ground to hold the tent. You've seen it at any tent you've ever seen. But the word not only has to do with a tent stake, but it is also used, and I'll show you where in a minute, to refer to the great nail that they drove into the middle post of the tent. Now, when they put up a tent in those days to live in their traveling, it was a big tent. It wasn't some little dinky pup tent. It was a big tent. And in the middle, they would have a pole, almost like a ship's mast. And there weren't any walls to hang anything on, so the pole in the middle, into it was driven a big nail in which the valuable ornaments of the house were hung. Whatever glorious art displays were to be hung in the tent, they were hung on the nail driven into the post. Often, according to one writer that I was reading, the wealth of that entire family would be hung on that peg for the admiration of all who came in. Now, I really believe that that's precisely what God is going to do with Jesus Christ. It is possible that he's referring here to the idea that he's the nail to hold the tent of Israel together. But I think if we connect up with what else we find in the scripture about this nail concept, what God is really going to do is that God is going to make Christ the nail in the midst of his kingdom on which all the glory of the kingdom hangs. Do you see? That's the essence of the picture. If you go back to Zechariah 6:13, it says, "He shall build the temple of the Lord and bear the glory." In other words, Christ will build the temple, and within that temple, he will bear the glory. See? He will bear the glory. The glory will be hung on him. Full millennial splendor will be his. Let me give you another reason why I believe this is probably the meaning here. Look in your Bible at Isaiah 22. Isaiah 22. As one old preacher I heard said, turn to Isaiah. Isaiah 22, verse 23. Now watch this. And this is talking about, as so often we've told you, it's talking about a human fulfillment and then a future fulfillment in Christ. The human fulfillment of this prophecy is Eliakim. Eliakim was a very wonderful man, a very godly man. And Eliakim is the historical fulfillment, but Messiah is the ultimate. And verse 23, he says, and we'll go right to the messianic element, I will fasten him like a nail in a sure place, and he shall be for a glorious throne to his father's house. Now watch 24. And they shall hang on him all the glory of his father's house. The offspring in the issue, all vessels of small quantity, from the vessels of cups to the vessels of flagons. Now you can see there, and in the next verse he says, the nail that is Eliakim will be removed, but the nail that is Messiah will never be removed. In other words, the ultimate fulfillment of this nail is forever. And he says, I'll put that nail in a sure place and I'll hang on it all the glory of the house, all the vessels and so forth. And you can see by that verse that they hung everything there. They hung any paintings or portraits or representations of the people in the family. They hung all their fancy pots and pans. They hung it all on there. You can't put a nail on a tent, folks. It had to be on that post in the middle. And so it is that they shall hang upon him the glory of his father's house. He will be the cornerstone and he will be the nail on which the splendor of the kingdom will be hung. All the glory of the Davidic house will hang on the nail fastened in a sure place. And verse 25 of Isaiah says, in that day, saith the Lord of hosts, shall the nail that is fastened in a sure place be removed and be cut down and fall, and the burden that was on it be cut off, for the Lord has spoken it. Now, the only way we can interpret that verse is that the Eliakim nail will be cut off, not the nail that is referring to Christ. And sometime when we get the time to study that chapter, we'll look at that in more detail. But Christ is the nail that will never fall. Eliakim will, not Christ. Chapter 10 again in Zechariah, we come to the third term to describe the Redeemer. He is called the battle bow. The battle bow. Now, the Lord has already given us indication of what this is. Go back to chapter 9, verse 13. When he judged the Greece, Antiochus Epiphanes, he says, I bent Judah for me, filled the bow with Ephraim, raised up thy sons, O Zion, against thy sons, O Greece, and made thee like the sword of a mighty man. There you can see God already pictured as if he is an archer pulling a bow. And here God is seen as the battle bow itself. He is a conqueror without equal. He is a warrior who will come and destroy the enemy. Read Revelation 19:11. He comes in power to conquer and destroy. So, the first part of their salvation is that they will receive the divine Redeemer, who is a cornerstone, nail, and battle bow. Now, the result of this is that every oppressor together shall be scattered. What the verse is saying actually in the Hebrew is that all oppressors will be put out together. Israel will no more be oppressed. The divine Redeemer will conquer the enemy. So, promise number one, in Israel's redemption, a divine Redeemer. Number two, divine reign, verse one. A divine Redeemer and divine reign. Look at verse one. Ask of the Lord rain in the time of the latter rain. So the Lord shall make bright clouds and give them showers of rain to everyone, grass in the field. Now, first of all, let's back up to verse 17 of chapter 9. When he's talking there about the kingdom and what it'll be like, he says, grain shall make the young men cheerful, and new wine shall make the maids cheerful, is implied. In other words, God is going to bring great harvests. Grain will flourish, grapes will flourish, and all you have to do is ask the Lord for it. Verse 1 of chapter 10. In the time of the latter rain, God is going to bring rain. Now, people have discussed whether this is literal rain. I think it is, yes, first of all, literal rain. I think in the time of the kingdom, God is going to make it rain in order that crops will flourish. Stuff is going to grow like it has never grown before. Now, I've been out on the desert outside of Jerusalem to the east, down to the Dead Sea a couple of times, and that is real desert. But when the Lord makes it rain, and I mean it is going to rain in the kingdom, watch what happens. Isaiah 35:1. And the wilderness and the solitary place shall be glad for them. This is when the kingdom comes. Now listen to the next one. And the desert shall rejoice and blossom like what? The rose. It shall blossom abundantly and rejoice even with joy and singing. The glory of Lebanon shall be given to it. And if you've ever been to Lebanon, Lebanon, before it was denuded so much, the only thing I can tell you about Lebanon is so fertile and so green and so lush. Parts of it look like a Lake Arrowhead area. Incredibly beautiful area. And he says the desert is going to look like Lebanon. And it's going to look like Carmel, and it's going to look like Sharon, and the valley of Sharon is the coastal valley, which is so green and beautiful, and Carmel is the range of mountains that goes up the coast to the north that is so green and nice, and the desert is going to look like that. Well, in order for that to happen in the desert, folks, you're going to have some real rain. God is going to make it rain, real rain. And verse 6, the lame man's going to leap like a deer, the tongue of the dumb is going to sing. And in the wilderness, watch this, shall waters break out and streams in the desert, and the parched ground shall become a pool, and the thirsty land springs of water. In the habitation of jackals, where each lay, shall be grass with reeds and rushes. Water everywhere! It's going to be like a water field in the desert. Literal rain. But it's more than that. Because while the Bible always promises a literal kingdom, with literal rain and literal water and literal fields growing with literal crops, it also speaks of spiritual blessing outpoured on the people of God. It's a truth in and of itself, and it's also an illustration of a spiritual truth, that God is going to pour out the rain of marvelous blessing. In fact, in Hosea 6:1, come let us return to the Lord, for he's torn and he will heal. He has smitten, he will bind us up. And after 2 days he will revive us, and the third day he will raise us up, and we shall live in his sight. Now watch this. Then shall we know if we follow to know the Lord. His going forth is prepared as the morning, and he shall come to us as the rain, as the latter and former rain to the earth. In other words, God's outpoured blessing is likened to the rain. And so the latter rain here, the latter rain is the spring rain that comes in March and April, that's so indispensable to the crops. And he says, you're not only going to get literal latter rain, you're going to get the latter rain of God's blessing. I think all of that is encompassed in this thought in Zechariah 10:1. And the word here is most interesting. It says, he will give them, look at this, showers of rain. And the word there is a very special word in the Hebrew. It doesn't mean a violent, destructive rain, but the Hebrew means a productive, ample rain. It isn't going to be flooding them out. So the rain clouds will pour their water, and the clouds of God's blessing will pour their blessing.
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6: Rescuers continue to search for survivors in the rubble of the Venezuela earthquakes. The death toll from Wednesday's quakes is more than 1,400, and tens of thousands are still listed as missing. Search and rescue teams from the U.S. and around the world are working to find victims in the collapsed buildings. The State Department says the U.S. is sending a $150 million aid package to Venezuela, with more financial help likely to follow. Iran appears to be launching missiles on U.S. allies near the Persian Gulf. We get the latest from Jim Forbes.
7: Kuwait's military said on social media early Sunday that its air defense systems were intercepting hostile missiles and drones. Similar attacks appear to be happening in Bahrain, where the Interior Ministry says, quote, the siren had been sounded and it's urging residents to remain calm and head to the nearest safe place. The strikes come after the U.S. military carried out a second wave of attacks against Iran on Saturday in retaliation for an Iranian drone attack on a ship traveling through the Strait of Hormuz. I'm Jim Forbes.
6: About a dozen large wildfires continue to burn in Utah. Governor Spencer Cox declared a state of emergency on Friday. The largest fire is the Cottonwood Fire, which has burned more than 92,000 acres in southern Utah and is 0% contained. A state of emergency has been declared in Kentucky, where at least four people were killed in flash flooding. Governor Andy Beshear says three people were killed in Madison County on Saturday and one in Jackson County after relentless rain and flash flooding inundated parts of central Kentucky. A lot of big-name talents expected to participate in tomorrow's funeral service for Arista Records chief Clive Davis, considered one of the most influential music moguls of all time, who helped launch the careers of Simon and Garfunkel, Janis Joplin, and Whitney Houston. The funeral scheduled for Monday morning in New York City. It'll be live-streamed. I'm Scott Carr.
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9: The disastrous double earthquake in Venezuela has many here in California wondering just how prepared we are if and when something similar strikes. Caltech seismologist Dr. Lucy Jones says California has actually done a really good job getting ready in the past 20 years.
10: We've seen Southern California Edison make huge improvements in its grid, much more likely to keep functioning and recover quickly. We've seen the gas company put shutoff valves on the transmission lines.
9: The 7.2 and 7.5 magnitude quake struck Venezuela Wednesday. At least 1,400 people are dead, with almost 70,000 still missing. South Africa plays Canada in today's only World Cup match, the first of the round of 32 knockout games. That's at SoFi Stadium in Inglewood at noon. And SoFi, by the way, just ranked the worst of all 11 U.S. stadiums hosting World Cup matches. Ticket seller SeatPick says high drink prices and costly hotel rooms are part of the problem, but also it's the worst stadium for mosquitoes. Those are the headlines. I'm Jason Aitkenson.
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11: A decent amount of activity on the roadway for an early Sunday. A few things to be aware of. In downtown, we've got a crash on the westbound 10 between Santa Fe Avenue and Central. All lanes are blocked there in Arleta. The northbound 5 at Van Nuys Boulevard, we've got a crash blocking a center lane. That drive's going to be stopped for you from Osborne Street. In Burbank, the northbound 5 on-ramp from Buena Vista Street. A new crash there blocking that on-ramp. The fire department is on scene.
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18: Welcome to Healing Conversations with Pastor Dave Roberts.
19: We don't talk anymore. We don't talk anymore.
18: Do you wish your relationships were deeper and communicating was easier? Do you leave conversations feeling frustrated and empty? Healing Conversations helps us reveal our truest and deepest identities. Dave Roberts, senior pastor of Montrose Church and author of Healing Conversations, brings us insight on how we can deepen our love for each other by way of good communication. Let's work on this together. And now, here's Pastor Dave.
20: Good morning and welcome. We are finishing up our series of conversations on behavioral spirituality. And today we get to talk about one of my favorite topics, grace, and what that looks like. In the novel Lost Horizon that was published in 1933, and it was written by English author James Hilton, it's a work of fiction. It's about the discovery of the lost world of Shangri-La. And just so you know, Frank Capra turned that into a movie in 1937 by the same name. That movie was remade in 1973. And it's a story about a fabled land high up in the Tibetan region of the Himalayan mountains. It's a lost world. It's untouched by modern humanity, and it functions on principles that allow its people to live in peace and harmony and enjoy unprecedented longevity and joy. They're living a life of great meaning and purpose and pleasure and peace. The roots of the story weave their way back through Buddhist literature, starting in about the 10th century. If you dig a little, you find that the original story surfaces about 100 years earlier, not in Tibet, but in India. India, which is a largely Hindu country, has some historical claim to being the birthplace of Buddha. The location in ancient India is in modern Nepal. It's not surprising, then, that the story comes out of India. It's somewhat more surprising that the whole idea continues to get, at least at some level, attention in the Buddhist community. In fact, today, the belief in the existence of Shangri-La is still a part of the Buddhist culture. In the Buddhist version, the ancient city is called Shambhala. Michael Wood, who hosts a series for PBS entitled In Search of Myths and Legend, writes these words. The tale is that there's a land behind the Himalayas full of peace and harmony where an isolated people live in accordance with Buddhist precepts, preparing for the day when the world will be ready to live in peace. The kingdom is in the shadow of a white crystal mountain, approachable only through a ring of peaks. Next to the mountain are a lake and a palace. Here the wisdom of humanity is conserved, ready to save the world when needed. The present Dalai Lama says this about Shambhala. Nowadays, no one knows where Shambhala is. Although it is said to exist, people cannot see it or communicate with it in an ordinary way. Some people say it's located in another world. Others that it is an ideal land, a place of the imagination. Some say it's a real place which cannot now be found. Some believe there are openings into that world which may be accessed from this. Whatever the truth of that, the search for Shambhala traditionally begins as an outer journey that becomes a journey of our inner exploration and discovery. Today, Shangri-La is seen both as a place and as an era of enlightened consciousness. The Tibetans say that the need to find paradise elsewhere is what keeps us from having it. Wherever it is, the search for it continues. So that happens to be the Buddhist idea. The whole idea of a utopian world where there's peace and harmony runs under the surface of all cultures and has throughout history. This idea burst out wide open in 1973 when Three Dog Night covered the song Shambhala. If you're old enough, you know the words. Wash away my troubles, wash away my pain with the rain of Shambhala. Wash away my sorrow, wash away my shame in the rains of Shambhala. I can tell my sister by the flowers in her eyes on the road to Shambhala. I can tell my brother by the flowers in his eyes. It was the 70s. The stuff made sense. We're looking for this place. We're looking for some kind of utopian world. I don't know if you know this, but a lot of the earliest colonies in the Americas were established for this reason, that people living in Europe over the years had formulated ideals about how to build the ideal society. And so they would select people, interview, select people to make up the ideal community, a self-contained, all-sufficient community where there's one baker, there's one blacksmith, you know, everybody has a job and everybody is interdependent on one another. And so early on, the colonies reflect those names, harmony, the multiple identities of these utopian villages. And interesting, then you'll find a lot of new harmonies because they didn't work out the way they thought. But utopian ideas that were being played out in the settling of this country and the early colonization of this country. It should not be surprising that the biblical story kind of has its own version of Shangri-La. What's surprising is not that it is, but what it is. And instead of telling you what it is, let me tell you a story, and then you can see if you can figure it out. At this time, another prophet named Jonah was giving the word of the Lord to the Israelites. And Jonah said, go to Nineveh, and there's a great city. There's a lot of wickedness there, but Jonah didn't want to go to Nineveh. They were enemies of he and his land. And so he wished Nineveh to die in its sins and not turn to God and live. And so he tried to run away from the city where God had sent him. He went down to Joppa and he took a ship for Tarshish. But the Lord saw Jonah on the ship and sent a storm, and they thought it would be broken to pieces. The sailors threw everything over the ship, overboard, to try to save the ship. And then everyone prayed to their own God to save the ship and themselves. And Jonah, who was asleep, the ship captains came and found him and said, why are you sleeping at a time like this? Wake up, call upon your God. But the storm didn't let up. And finally, they said, let's cast lots to see who it is. And the lots indicated that Jonah was the problem. And they said, where did you come from? What's your business? What's happening? And Jonah said, why don't you take me and throw me into the sea, and then the storm will stop. But the men didn't want to do that. And they rowed harder, but they couldn't make it. And finally, they cried out to the Lord, and they said, please forgive us. We don't want this to happen. We don't want to do this, but it seems like the only answer. And they threw Jonah overboard, and the storm ceased. And the men feared the Lord, we're told. Then we read this little section. The Lord caused a great fish to swallow up Jonah, and Jonah was alive within the fish for 3 days and three nights. In the fish, Jonah cried to the Lord, and the Lord caused the great fish to throw Jonah up on the dry land. So this is a wacky story. You probably heard it a bunch of times. You probably heard it as a child. But did you notice in the story, we're talking about Shangri-La, talking about this ideal place. Did you notice that Jonah finally chose to respond to God when he was inside the fish? Now, you got to give this a little thought. I mean, here was Jonah, who did not want to do what God wanted him to do. He ran the opposite direction, far away from, and he didn't want to do it for all the worst reasons. He figured if he went and told the people, his enemies, that God wanted them to repent, they might repent and God might forgive them. and there might be some kind of peace and redemption, and he didn't want that. He wanted his enemies wiped out, and so he ran. And now he's on a boat, and there's a storm, and he knows it's him, and he just tells the people, throw me overboard. He's more willing. He doesn't say, turn the boat around. I'm going to do what God asked me to do. He's more willing to die than repent. He would rather be thrown overboard than go back to Nineveh and do what he's supposed to do. And then he sank down. He sank down in resentment and rebellion and refusal and defiance. He'd rather die than do what God is asking him to do. Can you imagine that he suddenly finds himself swallowed by a fish? He can't even die in peace. And it's in the belly of the fish that finally he responds to God. And it's not because he's afraid. It's because he can't believe that given all the rebellion and all the defiance, that God would even spare his life at the bottom of the sea. That somehow the grace of God reached out and made a crazy plan to preserve his life and preserve his journey in spite of himself. The biblical story of Shangri-La is grace, not a place, but a substantive reality of how we experience God, but also how we experience life and how it fits together. And all of us need grace. There's not a single one of us who doesn't have a record, doesn't have stuff we've done, things we've said, attitudes we've harbored. Not a one of us that doesn't need grace and hasn't needed it at very critical times in our lives. And some of us who have gotten it have grown immensely. It's been life-changing for us. And some who've been denied it, it's been a turning point that has left deep wounds and scars. We are in need of grace. And then the reality is, so is every person you ever meet. Everyone is in need of grace. We so often want grace for ourselves and justice for others, just like Jonah. We want God to favor us and take care of our enemies, and we struggle in that. And so as we go to break, we're going to think about what that looks like. We'll be right back.
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20: Welcome back. You're listening to Healing Conversations on KABC 790. I'm Dave Roberts. We're talking about grace, the Shangri-La, the Shambhala of the biblical idea. Not so much a place as an attitude, a spirit. Paul articulates nothing less than a new world order based on grace. He talks about it in Colossians 3:18. Listen to this crazy talk. Wives, submit yourselves to your husbands as is fitting in the Lord. Husbands, love your wives. Don't be harsh with them. Children, obey your parents in everything, for this pleases the Lord. Fathers, do not embitter your children, or they'll become discouraged. Slaves, obey your earthly masters in everything, and do it not only when their eyes on you to curry their favor, but with sincerity of heart and reverence for the Lord. And whatever you do, work at it with all your heart as working for the Lord, not for human masters, since you know that you'll receive an inheritance from the Lord as a reward. It's the Lord Christ you're serving. Anyone who does wrong will be repaid for their wrongs, and there's no favoritism. So these types of verses from Paul, they've been used again and again to reinforce an order of power over the practice of genuine grace. Sadly, these verses are not intended to be about retaining power. They're not about male dominance over women. They're not about master's dominance over slave. They're a call to a biblical ideal, a utopian idea that calls us to live out values of the kingdom of God on earth. Everything about this idea of Christianity suggests that in biblical theology, this Shangri-La, this utopian idea exists as we participate in the true values of the kingdom. We don't go find Shangri-La in some secret place in the Himalayas. We allow it to grow up into our lives, into the three relational spheres, in love for God and love for others and love for ourselves. So we are to love for God and love from God, and that's a free gift of grace. So the vertical relationship gets made whole, and we are gifted with a relationship with God in which he offers us grace. And when he gives us grace and forgiveness and freedom, then we're empowered to give that to the people around us, and it makes a difference. So let's dig a little deeper into the science now of grace. Mark McMahon, I've referred to the book over and over in this series of conversations, The Science of Virtue. He writes about grace. What a strange, almost oxymoronic phrase, the science of grace. He puts it late in the book for the same reason that we're putting it last in the series of conversations, because it's a frontier in virtue science. It's just now beginning to be explored. There's not a ton of research on it, and there's questions in the science community if grace is even a virtue. However, with that said, the last 20 years, 30 years of what has gone on in the movement, more and more, it seems that people need to forgive, to practice humility, to experience hope, to live in gratitude, to pursue wisdom. What is it that makes that the catalyst for us to move into those places? Seems more and more it's grace. How do we move into that? So science is beginning to recognize that grace is vital to being a fully integrated human being, so that all of our parts work together well. Our mind, body, spirit, relationships, all of them become in sync. And so grace becomes a vital piece of that. Studies are being done to better understand what real, genuine grace looks like and how it impacts the people around us. What is this unmerited, undeserved favor? What's the experience of getting something good that's not fair or right, but is overwhelmingly in your favor? And it's a big realization to what it means to be whole and healthy. Just because it's kind of a new area for the sciences doesn't mean that there is nothing in the sciences yet. Here's a little bit of an understanding of what's going on in grace. Grace is about taking responsibility for our own issues and the hurt we've caused and our own personal failure. We have to learn to be responsible for the harm we've caused. We also have to learn to release our self-recrimination. And so there is science to what it's all about, this idea of grace. So when you begin to think about that and what it might mean, then kind of think in terms of this. Where in your journey do you need grace? Where do you need grace? So if you could imagine in your mind a chart, and on that chart, there is, first of all, a responsibility for harm. So you and I have done some stuff and we've caused some problems. That's one side of the chart. On the top of the chart, it's release from self-blame or self-recrimination. And so if our sense of release is low and our sense of responsibility for harm is low, then we are blissfully unaware. There are a lot of us that are just blissfully unaware of what we've done and the damage we've caused, and that's not healthy. If we have a very low sense of the harm we've caused, but a high sense of release from that harm, we can live in an area that's just a pseudo kind of self-forgiveness. We just are always giving ourselves grace. If we have a high sense of the harm we've caused, but a low sense of being released, then we can be self-condemning. But when we have a high sense of the harm we've caused and a high sense of the self-recrimination or a high sense of the release, then we get genuine forgiveness. Let me see if I can clarify that and make it make a tiny bit more sense. When we don't know that we've hurt people and we take no responsibility, we live unaware. When we're always forgiving ourselves without really addressing the harm that's been caused, we live in a false kind of self-forgiveness. When we're self-condemning without any sense of grace, we become self-condemning and we become self-loathing. But when we recognize at a high level that we have caused harm and we recognize that there's an amazing amount of grace to meet us, then we can have genuine self-forgiveness, receive grace, and offer it to others. So a few weeks ago when we launched this series, we began to talk about a few things. We began to talk about what it means to live a life in which our practices reflect in some broad sense a greater good, where the things we do every day create something in our world, in our society, in our relationships that matter. And Jesus was very intense about this. So much so that he didn't really ask the question of how you think you're doing. So today, if I said, are you practicing grace? Do you give grace to yourself and grace to others? You know, what's going on in your head and in your heart? Most of us would talk about feelings. This is how I feel it goes. This is what I think about it. But Jesus says that's not really the best way to tell. The best way to tell is about the fruit, that when you live your life is bearing fruit. Is the fruit you're bearing nourishing? Is it sweet? Are they drawn to you because they want to be closer to that? Or is something else going on there? You'll know a good tree by its good fruit, and you'll know a bad tree by its bad fruit. That's difficult. That's Jesus saying, I'm not all that concerned about what you think about yourself. I'm concerned about the fruit that's growing out of your life. And Jesus wasn't just content for the fruit to be there. He wanted the fruit to be there along with the right spirit, the right attitude, that it gets weighed down inside of us. And so that's why we've spent these weeks. That's why we've spent weeks thinking about what it means for us to practice the virtue of forgiveness, to receive it and offer it to others. That's why we've spent time talking about hope and what it really is and how important it is that each of us have hope and that we live in hope and that we don't ever become hard-hearted and closed off to what's next. And that's so very true as we make our journey through life. It's easier to have hope when you're younger than it is when you're older. I think older people need hope more than anybody else. And then wisdom and gratitude and humility. These things that we've talked about, the fruit of a life well lived. And how's that going for you? What is the fruit of your life? And a real simple thing, do you need grace? Are there people in your world that need grace? Culturally, there are people that you know that need grace. Is that how you talk? Is that how you speak? Is the fruit of your life and the grace that's received and offered, is it showing up? Sweetness. We're going to go to break in a minute, and when we come back, I'm going to welcome Eric in, and I have a conversation that I have often with couples especially, but also can be just anyone in relationship, about relationship soup, and I think it fits nicely into this conversation. I'd like to explore that a little when we get back. But what does it mean for you in the life you're living? Are you in need of grace today? Are you aware that along the way you've messed up? There's been some things that have happened. There's been some pain that has been caused, and it's real. But it doesn't mean you have to stay stuck there. We embrace it. We understand it. And then we experience grace. And I also want to revisit that whole Jonah story because I think it's fantastic. We'll be right back after this.
0: And we're live here outside the Perez family home just waiting for the... And there they go! Almost on time this morning. 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
9: Venezuelans in California doing all they can to help those affected by the devastating double earthquake Wednesday that has killed almost 1,500 people, with almost 70,000 still missing.
7: I have some friends who lose their feathers, and then I have some friends who lose their homes too.
9: Jose Fernandez was volunteering this weekend in Los Angeles, packing up water, clothes, and other items desperately needed by survivors. Aftershocks are still rattling the area as search and rescue teams battle the clock to find survivors buried under buildings. Cleanup continues at the food storage warehouse near downtown Los Angeles, where millions of pounds of rotting food is being thrown away. The site has become a massive buffet for rats and other scavengers. And tomorrow in Orange County, at the site of that toxic chemical tank that almost exploded Memorial Day weekend, crews will start removing the chemical MMA. OC healthcare authorities say people in the Garden Grove area might notice a fruity chemical smell, and they'll be on hand monitoring air quality. Those are the headlines. I'm Jason Nathanson.
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20: Welcome back. 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I'm Dave Roberts, and I'm welcoming into the studio Eric McClenahan. Welcome, Eric.
5: Good morning.
20: So what were you thinking? Shambhala and Shangri-La and...
5: I thought you were going to sing the song for us. That would have been...
20: I can sing that song.
5: That would have been fun.
20: You know, this is trivia that nobody cares about, but I, you know, Three Dog Night was just one of my favorite bands growing up. And, man, they were hot when I was in high school and I got my first car, got my 8-track installed, had their albums for my 8-track. And I shared some of that story years ago and got a call a few days later that someone was going to take me to the concert. So I got to go hear Three Dog Night in concert and I got to go backstage and meet them. And it was great.
5: Nice.
20: Highlight. Loved it. Loved it, loved it, loved it. Big deal. So, yeah, I can sing the song. I know it.
5: That Jonah story is always interesting to me. You know, that story, like, really messed me up when I was younger.
20: Yeah, because which part messed
5: when
20: you up?
5: When you're a little kid, all you're thinking about is getting swallowed up by a big fish, and that's just a scary story when you're a kid, you know?
20: Yeah.
5: But then when I was in high school and like specifically in high school and trying to choose where I was going to go to college and then out of college trying to choose where I was going to go to work, it's like it became this story of like why I can't choose wrong.
20: Yeah.
5: Like I gotta figure out where God wants me to go.
20: Yeah.
5: And if I go the wrong way, I'm in trouble, man.
20: Yeah.
5: Like, he's going to be mad at me. You know what I mean? Like that's how the story read to me for a long time.
20: Yeah. Years ago, I was invited to do a teaching deal at a conference, and I used the story. And I talked about Jonah's philosophy of ministry, you know, because we're all trying to get it right. We're all trying to figure it out. And, you know, you go down the list of the things Jonah did, you couldn't be worse at being a minister than him. I mean, he's bad at it. And it doesn't get better. It is the other part of the story is if you go read the book of Jonah, which isn't very long. It's, you know, not too many chapters long. You don't like him in the beginning and you don't like him any better when it's over. You know, the story ends up with him. He's mad because the people of Nineveh do repent and God does spare them and he's mad. And the story ends with him being mad and God going, you know, what's wrong with you?
5: Yeah.
20: And so, you know, the kind of the upshot of the whole conversation with the pastor's training was however bad your decision making and your philosophy of ministry is, God used Jonah and I'm guessing he'll use you too in whatever broken way. And I think that's true. You know, I think God uses us in spite of our bad decisions sometimes and our, you know, starts and stops and but there is that feeling. If I get it wrong, you know, there may be a storm and I might get swallowed by a big fish.
5: Yeah, I think I've also just, I'm not sure I believe that God has one specific, unique plan that I have to hit the exact target on. Yeah. And if I don't, he'll be angry with me.
20: Yeah.
5: Definitely a portion of why I went to Azusa Pacific was, well, you can't be mad at this, right? It's Christian school. Out of all of them, this is the one you probably wouldn't be too mad at.
20: I was struggling whether I was supposed to go into ministry or not. You know, I called my grandfather, who's an ultra-conservative pastor, and I said, I'm just really struggling to know what I should do. And I thought he was going to give me some real, you know, well, you know, when the Holy Spirit speaks to you. But he just said, do you want to do it? And I said, yeah, I think so. And he said, then I'd do it because not that many people want to. And if you want to, that's probably God working in your life. And I'm like, oh, okay, well, I guess that makes sense.
5: Yeah.
20: I didn't hear trumpets or anything. But it was pretty practical. I think the thing is fantastic to me, and I hadn't thought about this till years ago when I preached a whole series on the book of Jonah. And it just somewhere in there, it just hit me that his defiance, you know, he's willing to die.
5: Mm-hmm.
20: I mean, wouldn't the logical thing be when the lot falls to you on the ship and they say, you know, it's you. And if you said, all right, turn this ship around. Put me out on the shore. I'm going to go back and do what God's asked me to do. But he's not, he's like, nah, I'd rather die.
5: Yeah.
20: There's not a repentant part of him.
5: Yeah, no, for sure.
20: And as he sinks down You know, to imagine that God's provision for him is so extensive that in that defiant, I'd rather die than do what you say, he's swallowed by a fish and given a chance to live. Mm-hmm. And I think it must be the grace of that, that finally says to him, wow, all right, if you're that gracious. And interestingly, when he goes back to

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5: You know, and I know lots of people that don't see themselves as in need of grace. And I think there's kind of two big categories of people. You know, there's people that act out, that do things wrong. You know, they do sinful things. They do things that miss the mark. You know, they, whatever. Maybe it's a sexual thing. Maybe it's a chemical dependency. You know, maybe they're dishonest in some things, you know, but they act out. They actually do things. And generally, those people are very aware of their shortcomings and weaknesses. And then there are people that I think act up and they don't really do things, but they have bad attitudes and they say things and think things and invent things. And then I think they don't see themselves as so much in need of forgiveness. So sometimes the people who failed the most and needed the most grace. And we say that, you know, Jesus tells the story about the woman that comes and bathes his feet.
6: Yeah.
5: And, you know, the person that runs the household said, if this man were really a prophet, he'd know what kind of woman it is that touches him. And he said, you know, tell me something. You know, if one person was forgiven a big debt and another a small debt, who would love more?
6: Mm-hmm.
5: He says, I guess the person forgiven the big debt. That's why this woman is here. That's why she's crying like this. She's been forgiven an enormous debt. And her response to that is great love and great care.
6: Do you think that's always true, though? Do you think?
5: No.
6: I'm not sure that there's like a direct correlation between people who have received great grace in their life and then they turn around and give back great grace to others. I'm not sure that that's like a one for one.
5: No, I mean, Jesus tells the other story about the king who comes and a person owes him multiple lifetimes of money. Mm-hmm. You know, it's literally an unpayable debt, millions and millions of dollars, even in those biblical terms, and begs and pleads and is forgiven. And then goes out and finds someone who owes him a day's wages and has him thrown in prison. So I think Jesus illustrates, no, there's a lot of people that receive grace and then don't offer it.
6: Yeah.
5: And I think we forget the imagery of that. We forget that in the biblical tone, each of us have been forgiven an unpayable debt.
6: Mm-hmm.
5: Therefore, we should in turn be forgiving the people around us, whatever debts they've incurred in the process or in the journey. We're coming up to break, and I do want to get into the relationship soup conversation, as well as any other questions you want.
6: Yeah.
5: So we'll be right back.

0: Mama, what does the chicken say?
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10: Welcome back. You're listening to Healing Conversations on KABC 790. Eric McClinahan is in studio. I'm Dave Roberts. We're talking about grace, the need of it, and the need to offer it. And what other questions popped into your head? We've talked about Jonah. And
11: you wanted to talk about relationship soup. Tell me about relationship soup.
10: Yeah. So I think I say this to couples. I've preached a sermon on it. But, you know, when you're in a relationship with somebody, you're making relationship soup. And we all want our relationship soup to taste good and to be comforting and to be nourishing. And over time, most of us will experience a season in our lives, in our relationship, where that soup becomes less tasty, less nourishing, less comforting. And when that happens, every couple, every marriage, every friendship stirs the soup. They just keep stirring it, trying to figure it out, talk about it, ruminate on it, blame each other, feel disappointed. I say often to people in conflict, your relationship soup is never going to taste better. It's never going to be more comforting. It's never going to be more nourishing until you get fresh ingredients in your soup.
11: Mm.
10: And so, you know, what does that mean? Well, read a book, go see a counselor. You know, there are lots of ways. But in a biblical sense, the relationship soup is always enriched by the grace of God. We receive it and then we pass it on. We're mm-hmm. able to stir the grace into our soup because then that allows us to give grace to the people with whom we're sharing relationship and walking in that way. And so I like that illustration. I think it becomes vivid. Especially because we do, I bet there's a ton of people out there right now that you're in a relationship and you're just stirring it. And it's the same day after day, the same arguments, the same conflict, the same stuff. Mm-hmm. You just keep stirring. You want it to be better.
11: Yeah.
10: You're not doing nothing. But no matter how much you stir it, it's, you know, it's not happening.
11: I like
10: that. I resonate.
11: Yeah, for sure. I like that. No, I can think of I can think of like specific things that my wife and I talk about over and over and over again. Yeah. And it never seems to get anywhere until you add a new practice, till you add a new thought, a new something into the mix.
10: Yeah. And I think grace is an ingredient that everyone's soup always needs.
11: Mm-hmm.
10: I like to think in this way, you know, none of us know what we're doing. We're figuring it out. And everyone is experiencing life and conflict in a different way. You know, when I counsel couples, I try to say to them, are you at the maturity level where you can look at each other and say, this is what I experienced. What did you experience? And be okay with the fact that you had two very different experiences of the same thing.
11: Mm-hmm.
10: And respect that.
11: Yeah.
10: You know, because I think we have a tendency to go, well, you're just being petty. You know, that was not my tone of voice. Instead of saying, you know, what did you hear me say?
11: Yeah.
10: Okay. How did it affect you? Okay. Well, I don't want that to be how it affects you. I'd like to learn to talk differently so that you don't feel that way.
11: Yeah.
10: You know, here's what happened to me. I'd like for you to be concerned about what happened to me. And so again, we go right back to that. How can you find the emotional space to do that? Because it's not easy when we're angry, when we feel mistreated. And I think it's coming back to this understanding of God is giving me grace.
11: Mm-hmm.
10: I may have messed up terribly, you know, by the world standard. And it isn't a world of funny place. Isn't the culture funny in that I don't think that, you know, that you'd have to find some very extreme churches to be as condemning as the culture is today.
11: Mm-hmm.
10: The culture is very merciless. Oh, you messed up 20 years ago in college. You're canceled.
11: Yeah.
10: You know, we don't want you to participate. You're not worthy to continue to make a living, you know, in this way or in that way.
11: Yeah. What is that? What are we doing?
10: Yeah.
11: I mean, like if we all just took a step back, most of the things we've done, right? Yeah. Like everyone that's my age posted something stupid on some social media thing when they were in college. Sure. You know what I mean? like what are we, is it that it's like when we point at somebody doing something wrong publicly, it deflects from our shame or our guilt? Like what are we doing?
10: I think it's gone, you know, in some ways the culture reflects an attitude that still lingers in the church, but I think it has faded somewhat, and that is we dogmatically believe that what we see and how we understand it is correct and everybody else is wrong. And therefore, everybody needs to come into our understanding in order to be okay. So I think the church has moved from that to go, we're all kind of a mess and none of us really get it. And we may not fully understand it. We're going to do our best to be obedient to the word.
11: Mm-hmm.
10: But we're also going to be graceful to others and love others as we love ourselves.
11: Yeah.
10: But the culture now has moved deeper into that. We're right the way we see it. It's self-righteous. If you don't see it the way I see it, you don't care about people. You're hate-filled. You know, you're just wrong, wrong, wrong, wrong, wrong. And you deserve to not make a living. You deserve to not, your business should fail. You should not make any other movies, you know. And so part of that is, you know, that we stopped believing that we were fallible and wrong in so many ways. And we need grace every day and we need forgiveness every day. And we do dumb stuff and say dumb stuff, you know. So yeah, I think there's a great hypocrisy in our culture, and it's painful.
11: Yeah.
10: There's a lack of grace at every layer of our culture.
11: Yeah.
10: Man, how can one side believe so passionately that they figured it out? Because I don't see anybody solving the problems.
11: Yeah.
10: Problems are the problems.
11: Yeah.
10: You know, poverty, homelessness, immigration issues, taxation, you know, we'll take a pick. You know, college education, trying to get a job, trying to somehow survive the cost of living. They're all problems and they're not, you know, health care. How many times? I mean, what we could go on and on and on and on.
11: Mm-hmm.
10: And so whatever's going on, somebody has not figured it out. Stop acting so self-righteous.
11: Yeah.
10: You know?
11: Yeah. I'm interested in this. You mentioned a little bit that there are people who are really good at giving themselves grace.
10: Yeah.
11: And that's not me. I'm harder on myself than anyone has ever been on me. Yeah. People have given me way more grace than I've given myself.
10: Yeah.
11: But Do you think sometimes there's like an externalization of things where we go, well, God forgave me, so now I don't need to seek forgiveness for anyone else because God forgave me. And yeah. we don't clean up our messes. We don't ask for forgiveness when we need to because we've gotten that ultimate forgiveness. You know what I mean?
10: Sure. Yeah, that doesn't. And the ultimate forgiveness doesn't necessarily improve our relational world.
11: Yeah. You know?
10: I'll say that one of the 12 steps is to make amends as long as making amends doesn't cause more harm than good.
11: Mm.
10: So I think that's a good criteria, you know, to say there are times I need to seek forgiveness from people and make amends. But there are some ways in which if I were to make amends in that situation, it would do far more damage than good. And I have to have some wisdom in that.
11: Mm-hmm.
10: But I think if you're really sitting down and weighing that out, you're already at a point of maturity and wisdom that, you know, that's that you're likely in a space that's beginning to heal broken relationships.
11: Yeah. So. Yeah. What do we do if we need grace and it's not being offered to us?
10: Yeah. Well, the passage of scripture that says, as far as it goes with you, live at peace with all people. Mm. You can't control everything, you know, so you do your part and you do your best. But you can't control everything. And I think that's the calling, is to try to figure out, how do I extend grace, let someone know that I have apologized, I want to make it right, and then I can't move much beyond that. Try to keep my heart soft and not get my feelings hurt and not get angry and not get hard-hearted towards someone who, you know, has been reluctant to forgive or unwilling to forgive. Again, I think, you know, one of the principles about these virtues that we've talked about is this is the air we breathe. This becomes the atmosphere of our life, our home, our business, our work, our friendships. What do we want that to be like? And we think somehow I can be selfish and mean-spirited and unforgiving, and it won't affect the atmosphere in my home, but it does.
11: Mm-hmm.
10: And so in some ways, it's the big question in all of this is, you know, don't we want to live in a peaceful place? I mean, okay, there's no Shangri-La, but we could do way better.
11: Yeah.
10: I think as we come to a close, I just want to say to you, you know, if you are in need of grace, know this, God lavishes grace on your life. In 1 John 1:9, if we confess our sins, he's faithful and just to forgive us and to cleanse us. Not just forgiving us, he's cleaning us up. A fresh start, a new beginning. If anyone's in Christ, they're a new creation. The old's gone. The new has come. Maybe you need a fresh start. All you got to do is bow your head, say, I messed up. God will forgive. And then you are free to bring in that grace and offer it to others. God bless. Thanks for listening.

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4: Iran has reportedly launched new attacks at U.S. allies near the Persian Gulf. Jim Forbes has the latest.
5: Kuwait's military said on social media early Sunday that its air defense systems were intercepting hostile missiles and drones. Similar attacks appear to be happening in Bahrain, where the Interior Ministry says, quote, the siren had been sounded and it's urging residents to remain calm and head to the nearest safe place. The strikes come after the U.S. military carried out a second wave of attacks against Iran on Saturday in retaliation for an Iranian drone attack on a ship traveling through the Strait of Hormuz.
4: Rescuers are working around the clock in Venezuela as officials fear the death toll will continue to rise from Wednesday's massive earthquakes. More than 1,400 people are confirmed dead and nearly 69,000 others remain missing. Search and rescue teams from the U.S. and around the world are working to find victims in the collapsed buildings. Catherine Ellis reports survivors are stunned by the tragedy.
6: People are just in complete shock, just complete shock, and they don't know what's going to come next. Like, you know, this is a country that was starting to have a little bit of hope. They thought the economy is going to improve, things are going to get better. There was going to be elections. They really, really held that hope.
4: The State Department says the U.S. is sending a $150 million aid package to Venezuela, with more financial help likely to follow. About a dozen large wildfires are burning in Utah, and one along the border with Colorado has turned deadly. Three U.S. Wildland Fire Service firefighters were killed and two others injured Saturday, battling the 28,000-acre Snyder Fire. Utah Governor Spencer Cox has declared a state of emergency after the National Weather Service issued a red flag warning for the region. The largest is the Cottonwood Fire, which has burned over 90,000 acres in southern Utah and is now 0% contained. Governor Cox has now declared that fireworks will be banned statewide. I'm Lisa Carton.
7: 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KABC.
8: The leading candidate for Nancy Pelosi's seat in Congress, State Senator Scott Wiener, says he will be at today's Pride Parade in San Francisco after he was chased out of another Pride event this weekend by several people angry over his stance on Israel and Gaza.
9: You've been terrible.
10: Everybody
9: on Gaza.
10: He hates you.
8: Wiener says he was harassed both physically and verbally in that encounter and in another Wednesday at a bar in San Francisco, and his spokesperson says both incidents would be reported to police. A search and recovery operation off the coast of California for a missing Marine. We're told they were serving aboard the USS Anchorage, which operates out of San Diego, and was involved in a training exercise when the Marine went missing Thursday. The U.S. Navy hasn't named the Marine or given details about how they went missing. And World Cup action today in California. South Africa plays Canada in the first round of 32 knockout game at SoFi Stadium in Inglewood at noon. It's the only match today. Those are the headlines. I'm Jason Athenson.
3: 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Now.
9: In El Segundo on the 405 heading southbound at El Segundo Boulevard. Look out for a bumper blocking that center lane. In Irwindale on the 605 heading northbound, the off-ramp to Live Oak Road is partially blocked due to a crash and there is a bit of slowing. Moving to Gardena on the 110 heading northbound, the on-ramp from the 91 is still partially blocked due to a crash and it is causing a bit of backup as well.
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0: And good morning, Southern California. Welcome to another edition of the Workers' Rights Radio Show with attorney Robert Ozeron and myself, Steve Appel. 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And before I introduce Robert, Robert and I want to thank you all very much. We realize it's early. You're probably in your cars, on your way to church, house of worship, maybe getting together with friends and family for brunch. Drive carefully, and thank you for continuing to listen to the show. And now it's my privilege to introduce attorney Robert Ozeron. Good morning, Robert. How are you doing?
1: Good morning, Steve. Good to be here with you and all of our faithful listeners talking about California workers' rights.
0: And because a lot of our listeners are in the car, our first story is spot on, Robert. A survey of passenger and commercial drivers find that distracted driving is still a significant safety issue, according to a recent survey by insurance carrier Nationwide. The new latest driving behavior survey revealed additional risky behaviors impacting all drivers on the road. About one-third of commercial drivers admitted they sometimes or often feel distracted behind the wheel, and this is supported by 6 in 10 who agreed that other commercial drivers are looking at their phones more often and driving faster than they did a year ago. The survey found the top causes of distracted drivers are 55% are looking at their GPS nav system, 36% responding to work text messages. And Robert, we've got a story later on about work text messages. 27% texting, talking on mobile phones, and 13% checking social media apps. Robert, I have a question. The people that are driving that are looking at these other drivers, they seem to be distracted too. But I'm going to turn it over to Robert Ozeron and let him comment on this breaking story.
1: Interesting story, Steve. Interesting. And I did read it when you sent it to me. And what I found fascinating was that everybody thought that they were a good driver, but that everybody else was a dangerous driver. I found that to be fascinating. So everyone thinks that they're great and everyone else is not that great. But when it comes to workers' comp and what we do at my law office, this is an interesting story because distracted driving is the number one cause of accidents. Human error, you can say, is the number one cause of all auto accidents. In workers' compensation, when you're on the clock for your employer, it actually doesn't matter whose fault it is. Fault, the issue of liability or negligence. Fault is only important in the civil or lawsuit building. That's not the workers' rights that I deal with. That's across the street in the big courthouse, the one where there's a jury and the judge can or jury can love you and give you $1 million in pain and suffering if it's the other guy's fault and they hit you or rear-ended you. What's really interesting about workers' compensation, which is what I do, is if you got into an auto accident while you're on the clock, while you're working, whether it's you're a delivery driver or you were sent out to go to work at non-standard hours. We call that the special mission. I'm going to talk about that in a second here, because most of the time coming to and from work is not covered under workers' comp, but there are exceptions. And I think
0: the main one is if you're driving a company car and you take it. If you're driving that company car, you're covered anywhere you go.
1: Pretty much.
0: As long as it's for the benefit of the employer.
1: Correct, and that's the question. So firstly, this is a good time for me to give my phone number because a lot of people are probably had their own prior injuries and or auto accidents, and then they are wondering if they have any rights because it was their own fault. So first, my phone number, 310-999-9989. You can call me. You can text me. 310-999-9989. Anytime that you get in an auto accident on the job, and it doesn't matter whose fault it is. So when you're reading the story about the reasons that distracted drivers get in accidents, and I could read it here because it's 55% from using navigation or GPS, 36% from responding to text messages, work-related text messages, 27% for regular talking or texting on the cell phone, so personal matters, and 13% checking social media. So 55%.
0: It doesn't say the percentage that are distracted from looking at that attorney Robert Ozeron billboard now, does it?
1: I only have a couple billboards, and I hope that nobody is distracted from them. But here's what's really interesting. We're talking about here with these percentages, 55, 36, 27, and 13. And it doesn't actually look like it actually adds up to 100% if you ask me, but okay, no problem. I didn't do the math here. This is an article that we are reading. It doesn't matter whose fault it is. So if you come to my office and you say, Robert, I want to sue somebody in civil court. I was texting and I was driving and I rear-ended the guy in front of me. I would tell you, I'm sorry. You don't have a case. It's your own fault. But if you tell me, well, Robert, actually, I was on the way to my job, or I was delivering something for my job, or doing something related to my job, at that point, you have a winning workers' compensation case, even if you don't have a winning lawsuit in the civil court across the street, because these are two different lawsuits. These are two different areas of law.
0: And we'll talk about the differences in just a minute. You're dialed into the Workers' Rights Radio Show with attorney Robert Ozeron and myself, Steve Appel. Robert and I have over 40 years of experience in workers' compensation, employment, and labor law. 310-999-9989. You can call or text. The phones are open now, and speak to attorney Robert Ozeron. Back to you, Robert.
1: Thanks, Steve. And yes, that's the thing that I want to let people know, is that in workers' compensation, because it's no fault, whereas you previously might have thought that you have no value in this lawsuit or in this workers' comp accident because it was your own fault, in fact, you could have a serious case. You could have a strong workers' comp case where it's tens of thousands, hundreds of thousands of dollars. Now, there are exceptions to this. The exception is as follows, and it has nothing to do with fault. Number one, you can't be high on drugs. Number two, you cannot be drunk on alcohol. And number three, you can't be doing it on purpose. That's like a suicide attempt or something like that. You cannot intentionally injure yourself, okay? Those are the only exceptions to the no-fault system of workers' comp, which means that if you have an accident, even if it's your fault, even if you're texting and driving and you're doing your social media, you shouldn't be doing that, right? That's a big no-no. You still have a winning workers' comp case because it wasn't intentional, you weren't on drugs, you weren't under the influence of alcohol, and you got injured in the course and the scope of your employment. That's all that matters. And I've had very serious cases where it is my client's fault. For example, they're speeding, they're in a big rig truck, and they're not using the appropriate safety procedures when they're going downhill. Things of that nature, where it's clearly their fault. The police, the sheriff's department, the CHP, they write reports and they say, no, this is this person's fault, and that's the, you think that's the closed book on that matter. But it's not. Especially, of course, trucking companies and things like that, because when you're in the truck, you're driving for your company, you're delivering something. You're not just going to McDonald's down the street from your house on a personal thing. But that is the big draw of workers' comp, is that you can go backwards in time to old injuries that you didn't even know you have rights for, and that there is no fault. The big one when you're thinking about distracted driving is that you could have a winning case. You can make hundreds of thousands of dollars as long as you were on the clock or going to your job or doing something for your boss. That's it. So many people may have a personal opinion as it relates to this type of rule in workers' comp, the no-fault aspects of it and the insurance claims of it. But listen, this is what the law is. I'm not here to argue about what the law should be and if there should be fault or should not be fault. All I'm telling you is you have rights, and these rights are directly with the insurance company for the employer at the time of that accident, and we can go back years. So if you didn't know that you have these rights and you had a car accident in 2015, in 2010, in 2005, and it was while you were working or going to your job site for what we call a special mission, and I'm going to talk about that in a second, you have rights. You just have to call my office or text me and let me know. I don't charge you anything for a consult, so I'll give you my advice. I'll give you my opinion right there for free. 310-999-9989, or you can text me. 310-999-9989.
0: And Robert, we've got the break coming up in about 2 minutes, but you did mention earlier that drivers tend to blame others. The survey found that 8 in 10 rate their driving as very good, but 92% surveyed agreed that driving has become more dangerous, and national driving data shows that drivers take their eyes off the road at least 12 times a day. Amazing.
1: Yeah, and then I really want to briefly touch on that special mission exception, because normally going to and from work during standard hours does not entitle you to workers' comp benefits, okay? It's one of the exceptions. We call it the going and coming rule. However, if you are doing something for your boss on a special mission, or you're not normally scheduled to work that day, but because your boss asked you to come in, it's a heavier workflow, and they need a little bit extra hours.
0: Or you're driving the company car.
1: Or the company car. All of these are exceptions to the rule. That's why you got to call an attorney, because exceptions are there in law all the time. Everybody knows that. You have this one rule, and then you have 50 exceptions, and then you have the exceptions to the exception. What you need to do is call my office, 310-999-9989, 310-999-9989. Call me, text me. I don't charge you anything for a consult. If I take your case, I only charge a contingency, 15%. That's it. I will never charge you up front. Everything is absolutely free. And then I only get paid 15% if, when, I win.
0: And every dollar that Robert gets you is tax-free. And with that, it's time for our first break. You're dialed into the Workers' Rights Radio Show with attorney Robert Ozeron and myself, Steve Appel. Robert and I have over 40 years of experience in workers' compensation, employment, and labor law. 310-999-9989, the law offices of Robert Ozeron. The phones are open now. You get that free, no obligation consult. Don't go away. We'll be right back on the Workers' Rights Radio Show.

0: Susan was getting really bad headaches at work. 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

0: We're back on the Workers' Rights Radio Show with attorney Robert Ozeron and myself, Steve Appel. Robert and I have over 40 years of experience in workers' compensation, employment, and labor law. 310-999-9989. That's 310-999-9989. The law offices of Robert Ozeron. The phones are open now. If you want to call or text, and before we get to our next story, both Robert and I thank you for listening to the show. We realize it's early Sunday morning. You're probably in your car, on your way to church, house of worship, maybe brunch with friends, family. We thank you. Roughly 4 in 10 workers, 40%, that file workers' compensation claims have worked for their employer for less than 1 year, a new report shows. These claims come from workers with less than 1 year of tenure, and those workers are more than twice as likely to have a claim relative to the statewide average. The report impacts of employee tenure on workers' compensation claims frequency in California is on research section of the WCIRB website. These injuries differ with the amount of time they go and with long tenure and age and occupation and, I'm sorry, blah, blah, blah. The bottom line is that people that file claims, they're twice as likely to file the claims if they've been working for less than a year. Robert Ozeron, go ahead.
1: Yeah, I got you.
0: I got a little tongue-tied there. I'm sorry.
1: No, our listeners know what you're saying, which it's common sense. The younger employees, the fresher employees, the shorter-term employees, people who have just started, they are at a higher risk of suffering an injury. Everybody knows, as in the industry, that is, and I'm sure logically everyone knows this just listening when I speak about it, the first day on the job is the most dangerous. The second day of the job is still very dangerous, but slightly less dangerous, and so forth and so forth. So when you have professionals, people who are long-term employees at the company, they are aware of the risks associated with each individual job. They know how to mitigate those risks. And the young kids who show up and are kind of gung-ho, and they think that they're just going to lift something without proper safety or without getting an appropriate person to help them, right? You can imagine the types of things that somebody who is a little bit more ignorant might get into. Now, when we're reading this article by the WCIRB, which stands for the Workers' Compensation Insurance Rating Bureau, that's a mouthful, so we just say WCIRB, or you can call it Workers' Comp Related News. When you're reading that, what they're talking about is specific event injuries. That is specifically what they're talking about. And remember, everybody, in workers' comp, it's a no-fault system. We cover that all the time on the show. That's the power of workers' comp, that it's just a no-fault injury related to the job. But there are two ways that you could get hurt related to a job. You can get hurt at a specific event, like all of these less than 1 year employees are doing at a higher rate, or, and this is the exact opposite, actually, you can get hurt over time, wear and tear, repetitive injuries. We call it a cumulative trauma, or a CT for short. Now, those types of injuries, the repetitive nature injuries, usually come with people who have been on the job longer. So specific event injuries like cutting your hand or lifting a box and, you know, blowing out your back and who knows what could happen at a construction site, but you can imagine these types of single day, single event injuries, these specific event injuries, we just say specifics in the workers' comp industry. These specifics are frequently, they occur with people who are less experienced. Now, CTs, cumulative trauma injuries, on the other hand, those are for people who are repetitive in their work and have been around for a long time. Now, mind you, we do have short-term repetitive injuries. That also seems to happen, by the way, short-term repetitive injuries for shorter-term employees, for younger employees, because not only do they have a higher rate of specific event injury, but in the way that they conduct their job, often it's a very hard on their bodies, right? The older person at the job site may use a lift and they may use a jack. They have the proper tools. They pace themselves appropriately. Whereas a lot of times the younger workers, they think that they're just going to lift something and that they'll be fine. And most of the time they are, by the way, most of the time. But people don't call me when things go right. People call me when things go wrong. So if you hurt yourself on the job, it's a great segue to say, call my office, 310-999-9989. You can call me, you can text me, totally free consultation. It doesn't matter if it was a specific event injury, it's a wear and tear injury, it's from an old job, the company's not around anymore, it doesn't matter, because workers' comp is with the insurance company, and the insurance company is still around. As well as, of course, if you're currently working and experiencing pain from either a specific event or just more wear and tear. When you think of wear and tear injuries, by the way, think of a carpal tunnel. When you walk into a doctor's office or a lawyer's office, frequently you'll see secretaries and they're wearing wrist braces. Well, that's because they've been typing on that computer for 20 years and sitting at that desk for 20 years, and they may need glasses, and they may be wearing wrist braces for their carpal tunnel. They may have back and neck pain, right? Remember, workers' comp is no fault. That's exactly why the cumulative trauma, the wear and tear claim, exists.
0: You're dialed into the Workers' Rights Radio Show with Attorney Robert Ozeron and myself, Steve Appel. Robert and I have over 40 years of experience in workers' compensation, employment, and labor law. The phones are open now at the law offices of Robert Ozeron. 310-999-9989. You can call or text and get a completely free, no obligation consult with Attorney Robert Ozeron. You know, Robert, when you were talking about those short term type injuries, I was just thinking we've got an eclipse coming up. And what about one of our listeners who works outside and looks at the sun during the eclipse too long? Would that be like horseplay or something?
1: You know what? That's a great question. And the answer is I don't
0: actually
1: know. Maybe
0: you should tell everybody what horseplay is.
1: Well, okay. Well, horseplay is messing around. If you're running around the job site with your friend on your break and you're playing tag.
0: Not to the benefit of the employer.
1: No, correct. It's not to the benefit of the employer. But this is being law. This is a legal show.
0: It's an affirmative defense.
1: Correct. An affirmative defense by the employer means that they have to prove it. All you have to prove is that you were injured and you're on the job. All right. They have to prove that actually you were messing around and you were on your 15-minute break.
0: And well, if somebody's juggling knives at work, I don't think it would be that hard to prove horseplay, right?
1: You would think so, but there's exceptions to that exception.
0: Get out of town, Robert.
1: Yeah, if the horseplay that they're alleging was somehow implied or specifically instructed by the employer, like, hey, guys, here's a basketball, go shoot around the basketball hoop here in the back of the parking lot.
0: Which brings up a good point. Horseplay is not the same thing as if you're at a company picnic and team building and playing basketball.
1: Correct.
0: That's a completely different issue.
1: And that's the exact issue. Whether or not the injury was a team-building exercise, whether it was implied to be approved, like by implication the employer was okay with it, either through them providing the materials or they see that you're doing it and they don't say anything to stop you, right? So there's plenty of exceptions to the exception. First, if you're hurt at work, you call my office. Workers' comp, the insurance company, they're not going to just roll over and give you money that you're entitled to. Just because you're entitled to it doesn't mean you'll get it. What do they say in life? You don't get what you deserve, only what you can negotiate. So you need to call me, 310-999-9989, and that's what I do all day. I negotiate. I know how to push the right papers in the right direction on your behalf. And I don't charge anything up front, only 15% when I win. Now, when it comes to horseplay and younger employees doing things, I want to bring up a quick anecdote. I know we're running short on time on this segment.
0: Yeah, we got about 3 minutes. Yeah.
1: Okay. I have a very high-value case in my office where, just like I had mentioned earlier in this segment, the injury occurred on the very first day on the job. It was an amputation that occurred. And I don't want to get too specific because this is we're trying to make it a family show in a certain way. It's a legal show and workers' rights in California. But the gentleman was working on a forklift, and it was, there was a lot of pressure on the gentleman on my client. To get to work right away, and he had just
0: gotten do it faster.
1: Correct, and this was his first day. He just got his forklift certification, and this is his first day on the job. And instead of easing him into it, the employer just said, "Go there and do this right now. You have all of these things to move. It's we're on a deadline here, buddy." So immediately they expected a lot of my client. My client tried his best, but this is not something where you just jump in with both feet and expect to be operating like a 20-year seasoned pro. It's not like that, and it's, in fact, dangerous. And unfortunately, that danger came to a head, and he ended up having an accident with the forklift. It ended up with an amputation of the right leg, and it's worth a lot of money. Now they have to do medical treatment of stump revision surgeries. They shave things. They have to provide prosthesis, and there's all sorts of these new prosthesis where it's a computer in the appendage that they add
0: to
1: you.
0: There might be a psychological add-on.
1: Oh, no. That's what this case ended up with. Not only is the physical injury bad, but because of the psychological injury, he was deemed to be 100% disabled, deemed to say that he's never going to work again. Now, mind you, this is a young guy who got injured his first day on the job, and his first day on the job was also his last day ever as an employee or working at all. Now, this case is worth millions of dollars. Now, I'm not saying that everyone listening to this radio show has a case worth millions of dollars. And in fact, kind of God forbid, because if you do have a case worth millions of dollars, that means something probably bad happened to you. Now, I handle cases from $10,000 and around that amount to millions of dollars, right? And I treat every client of mine equally, in the sense that I push as far as I can based on your individual facts. So if you have a wear and tear injury, could be minor aches and pains, and you think you're entitled to a chiropractor because you were sitting at a desk for too long, or you had something as serious as this multi-million dollar case and amputation, you call my office and I will walk you through step by step. 310.
0: And I'll give the information right now.
1: Here we
0: go. 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The law offices of Robert Ozeron. You can call or text. The phones are open now. And take advantage of a completely free, no-obligation consult. We're going to be right back with Violence in the Workplace on the Workers' Rights Radio Show. Don't go away.
1: Andy had to lift boxes at work and hurt his back. 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
2: 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KABC. The wife of former San Francisco Giant Gorky's Hernandez was killed in the Venezuela earthquakes. Hernandez revealed the news in an Instagram post, calling Daisy Maria Tovar de Hernandez his queen and warrior, who will be with him at all times. The California Post says Daisy was in a hotel that collapsed near Venezuela's capital, where Gorky's professional Venezuelan baseball team was playing. He was on the Giants from 2016 to 2018. A couple from California on vacation in Puerto Vallarta tried to help a man attacked and killed by a crocodile. Jamie Yetter and her fiancé Chris Berry were at the hotel pool Friday night.
3: And from the pool, we heard screaming down at the beach.
2: The Orange County couple thought the man was caught in a riptide, so Berry grabbed a kayak and jumped in the water.
4: So I was on the kayak right when he got pulled under.
2: The body of the 28-year-old from Mexico was found 12 hours later. And a guy with face tattoos is under arrest for allegedly shooting people with a BB gun who were on a naked bike ride in downtown Los Angeles Saturday. Those are the headlines. I'm Jason Nathanson.
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0: And we're back on the Workers' Rights Radio Show with attorney Robert Ozeron and myself, Steve Appel. Robert and I have over 40 years of experience in workers' compensation, employment, and labor law. 310-999-9989. That's 310-999-9989. The law offices of Robert Ozeron. The phones are open now if you want to call or text. And before we get to our next story, just a personal thank you from Robert and myself. We realize it's Sunday morning. You're in your car, probably on your way to church, house of worship, brunch with family and friends. We thank you for your continued support. As retail stores across the country continue to experience incidents of violence, one state, take a guess which one it is, has taken a significant step towards preventing it. California Senate Bill 553, signed into law by the GAV, that's Governor Gavin Newsom, last September, is the first legislation in the country to address workplace violence and mandates that affects employers adopt a comprehensive workplace violence prevention plan. The law goes into effect on July 1st. Robert, take a couple of minutes and talk about workplace violence.
1: Yeah, because a lot of the cases that have been coming to my office in the last couple of years have been violence-related, whether it's physical injury that people have sustained, psychological injury that they've sustained, or just general anxiety from having to work in a bad area where they don't feel safe every day, even if they personally have not yet been subject to any violence. So that's the no-fault aspect of workers' comp. If there's a robbery to your left and to your right, you don't have to wait to be robbed if you're too anxious to go to work that day. You can call my office. We can help you file a psychological injury, anxiety claim, and that's the power of workers' comp. It's no fault, and there are mental claims just as much as there are physical claims. Again, I'll give my office number, 310-999-9989. You can also text me, 310-999-9989. Now, talking about this, I think it's Assembly Bill or Senate Bill 553, is it?
0: Yes, Senate Bill 553, yes.
1: Here's the issue that I've been, and I haven't looked into it too much, but I did read a little bit about it.
0: There's been some pushback from small business owners such as
1: yourself. And here's why.
0: If that's what, of course, yeah, go ahead.
1: Yeah, exactly. There's been pushback because while they are selling it to everybody as, well, we are preventing workplace violence, that's not what's really happening. It would appear from the text of the bill, and I'm going to confirm this, but it would appear, so again, you look into it on your own, Senate Bill 553, it's a proposed Senate bill. It would appear that it would remove what's called the shopkeeper's privilege. And I'm going to talk about this here in a second, but I'm going to explain. Senate Bill 553 says that basically non-security personnel should not intervene when there is a larceny or a robbery or a burglary, whatever you want to call it. Depends on the intention of the person, of course, but a crime unfolding in the store. It says that you shall not intervene. Now, that is fine if you are a larger store, if you could afford private security, and thereafter you only have to worry about security intervening. But what about smaller mom-and-pop stores? Well, they can't afford private security. 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
5: Is that when you're in criminal law, and Robert and I, of course, do not do criminal law, that every criminal law defense attorney has at least one gun in the office or in the desk, because a lot of times they're taking cash, they're representing people that are out on bail, and they have to protect themselves. Quite frankly, you know, I used to work at a company that sold tickets, concert, sports, and theater tickets. This was many decades ago before I got into workers' comp, employment, and labor law. And let me tell you, there was one time we were selling a very hot event. We were taking in a lot of cash. And the owner, on his own, thank you, had an armed security guard there just to make sure that everything was okay. I'm going to continue on with the article. The bill requires training, record keeping, annual reviews, hiring of additional full-time staff to prevent and respond to workplace violence events during each shift. This includes security personnel as well as engineering controls such as physical barriers. A lot of pushback on this bill, mostly from the small business people. You know, like Robert said, you know, if you're running a Walmart, if you've got a Target, maybe, you know, then it's understandable. I mean, I know that I go into my local market. I go into Ralph's and there's Viarda has armed security right there when you walk in. They don't make a secret about it. And basically they're saying, if you mess around, don't, because there are going to be problems. You're dialed into the Workers' Rights Radio Show with attorney Robert Ozeron and myself, Steve Appel. 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The phones are open now if you want to call or text. 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Don't go away. We'll be right back on the Workers' Rights Radio Show.

0: Henry drove people in his car for one of the big rideshare apps. 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

0: And we're back on the Workers' Rights Radio Show with attorney Robert Ozeron and myself, Steve Appel. Robert and I have over 40 years of experience in workers' compensation, employment, and labor law. 310-999-9989. That's 310-999-9989. The law offices of Robert Ozeron. The phones are open now if you want to call or text. And on behalf of Robert, we want to give all of you people, all of our listeners, a very special thank you for continuing to support the show. We realize it's early Sunday morning. You're probably in your car, on your way to church, house of worship, maybe brunch with friends and family. We thank you for your support. Our last story involves another California bill that would give employees the right to disconnect when they leave the office. Assemblymember Matt Haney of San Francisco this week introduced Assembly Bill 2751, which would let employees ignore calls and texts from employers after work hours. The bill mandates employers to clearly outline working hours and guarantees workers uninterrupted personal and family time outside of those hours. California would be the first state to implement a, quote, right to disconnect law. It would apply to public and private employers. Exceptions include emergencies or scheduling purposes. Attorney Robert Ozeron, why don't you comment on this breaking story?
1: The right to ignore your employer after hours is an interesting question. First, I did read the article and the proposal. It's not absolute. So your employer can message you after hours in order to ask about scheduling, for example, or whatever they believe to be an emergency. Now, an emergency could be something as trivial, arguably, as the client's not happy. What have you done about it? And you're off work, and it's 5:05 p.m. and you
0: that
1: just
0: doesn't sound
1: out.
0: Like an emergency to me.
1: No, well, what's an emergency in business? I don't have enough money. I'm going to fire everyone. Is that an emergency or not?
0: That sounds like an emergency. Yes.
1: Now that's how they're going to say it when the client is not happy, and you're going to get fired if you don't answer the phone right now. Are you going to sit there and say, "Boss, I don't really think this is the proper emergency," and under the proposed Senate bill or Assembly bill, I think it's not appropriate? No, you're not going to say that. Now, this is all what I do for workers' comp psychological stress cases. And again, psychological injury is just as prevalent in the workers' comp system as a physical injury is. Psychological injury could be something like stress. Psychological stress is connected to heart disease and early onset arthritis and neurologic issues and physical manifestations of stress, like grinding your teeth and getting them chipped, or physical pain related to stress. All of that is no fault related to work, and that is workers' comp, and that's why you're supposed to call my office if you've been suffering from psychological stress, especially if your boss is texting you after hours, demanding additional time and work, arguably off the clock. Right? Are you going to get paid for this extra work that you do after hours? A lot of times, no.
0: And Robert, to tie it into workers' compensation, are you covered if you get injured at home if you slip and fall running to pick up that phone call?
1: Yes, arguably you are. In addition to that, even though you know the insurance company is going to fight you on that, by the way, but in addition to that, what if you're just texting all the time on your phone and you start to have neck pain because you're looking down in this little screen all the time, or your hands and wrists start to hurt because you're typing on a tiny phone and you're, you know, blowing up your phone like that, just texting up a storm. These are all no-fault injuries. So if you end up with neck pain later and you want to go to the doctor and then you pay out of your own pocket, for example, you go to the chiropractor down the street from your house or a masseuse, things of like that nature, or you buy pain pills, you're supposed to get that money back. Actually, you're never supposed to pay a penny out of pocket in the workers' comp system.
0: You're dialed into the Workers' Rights Radio Show with attorney Robert Ozeron and myself, Steve Appel. Robert and I have over 40 years of experience in workers' compensation, employment, and labor law. 310-999-9989. That's the law offices of Robert Ozeron. The phones are open now if you want to call or text. Robert, back to you. We got about 5 minutes left.
1: There's a second issue of this. First, remember, just because they're saying that they cannot contact you after hours there's nothing in this proposed law that I saw, and it's a proposed law, okay, ladies and gentlemen, it's not
0: official
1: yet.
0: Yes, it's proposed. It's
1: all
0: proposed.
1: Right. But there's nothing in there that says that you're a part of a protected class, which means that if I'm your boss and I text you after hours and you tell me, no, there's a law that says, even if it's passed, there's a law that says you can't be doing that, you can't bother me after hours. I'll say, you know what's not going to bother you after hours? Me, because you're fired. Okay? Are you going to be protected by this? No. In fact, the law provides you no protection for that. So what's the point of the law? I honestly don't get it yet. Maybe they'll give it some teeth to actually protect people. Okay, if that's the case, that would at least have a sort of a remedy. I used to have a law school professor that says there is no right where there is no remedy. Right? How can you give somebody a right if you're not going to give someone teeth to the enforcement
0: also,
1: of that right?
0: Also, they're saying an exception to this is emergencies, but if you disconnect your phone, how are you going to get the emergency call if the phone's turned off or disconnected?
1: Correct. And then your boss is going to fire you because he says that you didn't answer it and it was an emergency and we needed you. So it's more image, it would appear, for protecting workers than it does actual protection. And remember this, too. Your employer would still have to pay you for overtime or the hours that you work after you've left the job site, right? If they don't pay you that, that could be a wage violation. If they don't pay that, and in addition to that, I should say, you may have psychological stress now because you have these unpaid wages with your employer, and it's causing some acrimony between the two of you. You know that they owe you money, and they're pretending that they don't. That's a stressful situation to be in. That is all workers' comp. So a lot of people will call my office and they say, well, I haven't been paid my overtime. I haven't been paid my rest and meal breaks. I'll say, well, is that causing you stress, the injury of stress? They'll say, yes. I'll say, okay, well, you have two cases. You have an employment law case, and I work with employment law attorneys. This is a work injury show, not an employment wage hour, an hour show, but they do overlap, obviously, because if you're not getting paid your overtime, if you're not getting paid your rest and meal breaks, or if you're not taking breaks, you could have a psychological injury of being stressed and having anxiety.
0: By the way, is anybody calling your office and saying, give Steve Appel that raise?
1: You know what? The more you say it on all these shows, it's likely to happen. But most of the people who call me in response to this radio show are calling me because they have old jobs, they had stress, they ended up having a heart attack years later, and they said, I didn't even know I could file workers' comp for the old stress and then subsequent heart attack that I had when I was not even working there for another 7 years. 7 years later, I was injured related to what I believe was stress from the old job. So that's the power of workers' comp. There's no fault and there's no pain and suffering. There's no
0: million
1: dollars.
0: And there's 2 minutes left.
1: Yeah. But there's also the ability to go back in time and file wear and tear claims, psychological, physical, and any injuries that related from that even after the employment ended. That is what I do all day. And that's where the insurance companies fight you, but that's where your real value is. So if you were being texted in the middle of the night or late at night, and you're always on pins and needles, you're always on edge that your boss is going to text you again, and you don't even work there anymore, but for some reason you still have this residual anxiety from how it used to be, that's workers' comp. You should file with my office. 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
1: 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All the other costs and attorney fees are all handled separately. So it's a very powerful, it's very much in favor of the worker in California, at least the way that the structure is set up. Now, remember, you could have two cases. You could have an employment lawyer look at your wage and your hour, your rest and your meal breaks, your wrongful termination, and they might send you to me and say, well, it sounds like this all psychologically injured you. Or vice versa. You can come to me with a psychological injury, tell me what caused it. You weren't being paid appropriately. Your employer was texting you after hours, whatever it may be. and I might refer you to them, an employment lawyer, for the second half of that, for the wages. So those are two different cases, ladies and gentlemen, and two different buildings, two different courthouses with two different judges, and normally these buildings are actually like literally across the street from each other. Like, for example, in Los Angeles, they're down the street from each other. In Van Nuys, where I primarily file my cases, they're literally across the street from each other. Marina Del Rey, they're down the street, right? So the general court complexes and the court structures are always usually situated together. And you have to have a lawyer who knows which building to walk into out of all these complexes in the complex. And workers' comp is the no-fault injury portion of it, whether it's physical or it's mental. So you should call my office on old jobs or current jobs that have these physical or mental injuries. 310-999-9989, or you can text me, 310-999-9989.
0: You've been listening to the Workers' Rights Radio Show, and those in the studio audience will bring you up in just a moment. As Robert said, 310-999-9989. The law offices of Robert Oser on the phones are open now. And a very special thank you to our listeners on early Sunday. 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
2: Iran has reportedly launched new attacks at U.S. allies near the Persian Gulf. Jim Forbes has the latest.
3: Kuwait's military said on social media early Sunday that its air defense systems were intercepting hostile missiles and drones. Similar attacks appear to be happening in Bahrain, where the Interior Ministry says, quote, the siren had been sounded and it's urging residents to remain calm and head to the nearest safe place. The strikes come after the U.S. military carried out a second wave of attacks against Iran on Saturday in retaliation for an Iranian drone attack on a ship traveling through the Strait of Hormuz.
2: Rescuers are working around the clock in Venezuela as officials fear the death toll will continue to rise from Wednesday's massive earthquakes. More than 1,400 people are confirmed dead and nearly 69,000 others remain missing. Search and rescue teams from the U.S. and around the world are working to find victims in the collapsed buildings. Catherine Ellis reports survivors are stunned by the tragedy.
4: People are just in complete shock, just complete shock, and they don't know what's going to come next. Like, you know, this is a country that was starting to have a little bit of hope. They thought the economy is going to improve, things are going to get better. There was going to be elections. They really, really held that hope.
2: The State Department says the U.S. is sending a $150 million aid package to Venezuela, with more financial help likely to follow. About a dozen large wildfires are burning in Utah, and one along the border with Colorado has turned deadly. Three U.S. Wildland Fire Service firefighters were killed and two others injured Saturday, battling the 28,000-acre Snyder Fire. Utah Governor Spencer Cox has declared a state of emergency after the National Weather Service issued a red flag warning for the region. The largest is the Cottonwood Fire, which has burned over 90,000 acres in southern Utah and is now 0% contained. Governor Cox has now declared that fireworks will be banned statewide. I'm Lisa Carton.
5: 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KABC.
6: The disastrous double earthquake in Venezuela has many here in California wondering just how prepared we are if and when something similar strikes. Caltech seismologist Dr. Lucy Jones says California has actually done a really good job getting ready in the past 20 years.
7: We've seen Southern California Edison make huge improvements in its grid, much more likely to keep functioning and recover quickly. We've seen the gas company put shutoff valves on the transmission lines.
6: The 7.2 and 7.5 magnitude quake struck Venezuela Wednesday. At least 1,400 people are dead, with almost 70,000 still missing. South Africa plays Canada in today's only World Cup match, the first of the round of 32 knockout games. That's at SoFi Stadium in Inglewood at noon. And SoFi, by the way, just ranked the worst of all 11 U.S. stadiums hosting World Cup matches. Ticket seller SeatPick says high drink prices and costly hotel rooms are part of the problem, but also, it's the worst stadium for mosquitoes. Those are the headlines. I'm Jason Anderson.
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8: In Gardena on the 110 heading northbound, the on-ramp from the 91 is partially blocked due to a crash. In Cahuenga Pass on the 101 heading northbound before Barham Boulevard, it is bumper to bumper due to a stall. CHP is holding all lanes and you're going to run into traffic from Franklin. And in Chino on the 60 heading eastbound before Reservoir Street, look out for a barbecue grill blocking the two right lanes.
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9: 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I'm with, as always, wealth planner and strategist, founder of Retirement Through Design and the Forte Formula, and best-selling author with Steve Forbes, Blair Aronson. Blair, welcome back.
10: Thank you, Phil. I'm going to say, I think it's probably for about the 1400th time. Pleasure to be here, my friend.
9: It's up. We're getting close to 14 years.
10: Yeah, we certainly are.
9: It's pretty amazing. And, you know, all that time we've been on the radio, we've been basically saying the same types of things. You know, the strategy has not really changed. We're just opening people's eyes to it. And what's really fun is there have been a couple publications that just over the last few weeks came out, and these are Wall Street, you know, facing magazines and newspapers that are talking about our strategies and saying and kind of validating what we've been talking about all this time. And it's really interesting. So I just want you to go into that a little bit.
10: Sure. So it's always important, because I am quite well aware that anybody who stumbled onto this show for 5 minutes, or God forbid, for many years. And I tell everybody, they go, oh, Blair, I've been listening to the show for 7 or 8 years. I go, sorry to hear that. Change the channel. Because the message has been the same. Rates have changed, but the meaningful impact income can have to any retiree is profound and can never be overlooked. The thing I am concerned with, not to appear, although based on some of the calls we get, it seems I'm not being as effective as I'd like, is I never want to sound like the annuity guy, right? We get calls. I mean, we get a ridiculous number of calls every week, but the many, many numerous calls I have heard from the team, they go, got a call from so-and-so. They want to know if Blair loves annuities. They want to know if they have to buy an annuity to work with Retirement Through Design. All these types of questions, I never want it to sound like I am hawking annuities. Once again, ad nauseum, the reason this show is focused on the income component of retirement, henceforth the annuity story, is really like 99.9% for compliance reasons. We're fee-based money managers. We work with money managers that are iconic. Most people couldn't even get access to them. But you cannot go on the public radio airwaves and start touting about performance that's off the charts. It is illegal. Okay? So we run a very, very straight script, compliance-based, and we talk about just one aspect. What is so interesting that Phil was alluding to is we are seeing some of these hyper-focused large publications, and I'm going to mention one right now. How about Money Magazine? Is there any investor who hasn't either read an issue of Money Magazine or seen it, you know, back in the day when you'd see magazines in stores? Okay. But Money Magazine has a fascinating article, and here's the headline. Research finds guaranteed income in retirement can actually help you live longer. Wow. If I said that, I'd probably be lambasted by other agents. But wait a second. Money Magazine said that.
9: That's an amazing claim.
10: So, and I'm just going to quote a line or two.
9: Okay.
10: Retirees who turn their savings into guaranteed monthly income via annuities may live longer, according to new research. A working paper from the National Bureau of Economic Research, not a working paper from Blair Aronson's annuity sales system, okay? National Bureau of Economic Research, NBER, finds that folks who choose annuities are about 3% less likely to die over the next decade than those managing withdrawals on their own. It's a small difference, but it could say a lot about how financial security shapes our overall well-being. And what do you think that well-being is related to? Less stress.
11: Mm-hmm.
10: Everybody loves the market we have been experiencing here intermittently, unquestionably. Who doesn't like sitting at a slot machine in Vegas that just can't do anything but keep paying out? But guess what, folks? My favorite Chinese proverb, trees don't grow to the sky. This thing we all spent so much time and so much energy chasing called money, surprise, you can only do two things with it. Here they are again. Spend it, otherwise known as consumption, which we all like to do, or leave it, which is legacy. You see, the disconnect is most people have been indoctrinated into the Wall Street mindset of the solution to you having a happy retirement, Mr. and Mrs. John Doe, is to have that number just increasing. That's ridiculous. Because the number that's really important is not the number that shows on your favorite big box brokerage statement this month. It's how much can you spend of that for as long as you are breathing and nobody has that number. We give you that number. Why? Because it's guaranteed. So please, this is once again just confirmation, validation, the affirmation to put the pipe down. This market will not rally forever. Greed and fear are a light switch away.
9: And let's just answer that one question you started with definitively. If someone comes to you and is not interested in an annuity or is interested in another part of the financial outlook, you're perfectly happy to work with them.
11: Of course.
9: Good. I just wanted us to say it, get it out there, so you don't keep getting that question.
10: Yeah, it's not a ridiculous assumption, but it's certainly an assumption, yeah. And somewhat understood. Well, Blair, listening to this show, you know, over and over and over again, and I never hear anything but the importance of income planning, annuities, and rates, blah blah blah blah blah. But remember, if anything stays with you from this show, it's simply because that's how it has to be. Now, I want to read another interesting quote here. Retirees managing withdrawals on their own can end up living and dying with every market spike and dip. I got to read that again. Retirees managing withdrawals on their own, I call them do-it-yourselfers, end up living and dying with every market spike and dip. Constantly adjusting their sense of security based on short-term market swings.
11: Yeah.
10: Is that really what you want in retirement? 25, 30, 35 years of working, saving, planning, dreaming, hopefully, you finally walk away with this bucket of money and now How much can you spend when the market's going up? I don't know. This feels good. Market goes down. What does your advisor say? Hang in there, Harry. Market's coming back. You're in for the long haul. And by the way, Harry, you may want to cancel that, you know, that trip. I don't know if helping the kids right now is a good time. Hold off on the car. And basically, based on our assumptions, we're going to recommend you work another 2 or 3 years. That's what you bargained for. I hope not.
9: 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And set up your free CPR. 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Now, this appointment can be done virtually or it can be done in Blair's Woodland Hills office. But during this appointment, Blair will address the six cornerstones of the Forte formula, which include income planning, tax planning, long-term care planning, social security planning, estate planning, and even legacy planning. You can also visit Blair at his website at retirementthrough, that's THRUdesign.com, for more information. And I want to say again, you know, this strategy is not meant to take everything that you have and put it into this income bucket. That is a portion. The income bucket is a portion. It is a protection so that you have a paycheck in retirement and you can live comfortably and safely and without the stress. And now we're hearing from the biggest of the biggest financial magazines that it actually prolongs your life. That sense of security will help to prolong your life. There is no better reason to do it than that. So be one of the first 15 callers, 800-499-1658. Remember, great retirements happen through design. 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My name is Phil Giangrande. I'm with, as always, wealth planner and strategist, founder of Retirement Through Design and the Forte Formula, and best-selling author with Steve Forbes, Blair Aronson. 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Using the Forte formula, Blair can show you how to create a predictable income in retirement starting at age 55 and retiring at age 65 that is up to 14.28%. 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My name is Phil Giangrande. I'm with, as always, wealth planner and strategist, founder of Retirement Through Design and the Forte Formula, and best-selling author with Steve Forbes, Blair Aronson. Blair, in the last segment, we were talking about Money Magazine, but Morningstar has something to say about this too. You want to go into that a little bit?
10: Sure, sure. Now, of course, I assume most people, maybe not, so I'll give you a little backstory. Morningstar is unquestionably the number one gold standard for providing research on Wall Street positions, okay, stocks, bonds, mutual funds. Also, Zacks, who we work with, is probably the second largest provider. They publish 6,000 pages daily for all of Wall Street to review. But I thought this was interesting. The state of retirement income for 2026, okay? Quote, today's investors have come to know too well that markets can be unpredictable, highlighting the importance of formulating a sound retirement portfolio. While the 4% rule, which of course we refer to constantly, is a widely accepted guideline for safe withdrawal rate, our latest research indicates that retirees can withdraw as much as 3.9% in 2026. Now, talk about humorous. Okay. So let's get this straight. So according to, I mean, they're pretty much the gurus, right? So every $1 million I give to XYZ big box firm, I should plan on getting about $40,000 before taxes. I've said this for, you know, decades. That is insane. To keep $1 million hostage where you have no liquidity. And I actually had a prospect once, he stood up on the other side of the table. He goes, "What are you talking about? I have complete liquidity." I said, "Hang on, simmer down for a second." I said, "Call your big box firm, have them send you $100,000 out of that $1 million account because you want to buy a car." Guess what? Your income just dropped. Oh, I didn't think about that. That's right. You got to stay all in all the time to get 40 grand. The reason the Forte formula smokes that is real simple. I want to get the same $40,000, and by the way, guaranteed forever, but I only want to use, drum roll please, Phil, $400,000.
12: Wow.
10: And guess what? The other $600,000 is free to, my favorite strategy is chase returns. I don't have to have 40% in a low risk, stable, conservative bond fund that, by the way, is a lazy, in reality, it's a dead asset. To keep 40% of your money out of harm's way, which is the only reason that strategy even exists. Blair, I'm 60-40. I'm 70-30. Guess what? The 60-40 portfolio is antiquated. And by the way, as a former bond trader, you know, is that 40% used to be able to earn 8%. Now it had a real job. That had a place in the portfolio. But 4% does not get you a seat at the table. Sorry, especially in a most likely decreasing interest rate environment we're headed into. So once again, you want to have $1 million captive going up and down and sideways in stocks, bonds, mutual funds, and all these, you know, other strategies that have no protection or principal and no guaranteed income to get 40 grand, or suppose we could get 40 grand out of 40%, which would be $400,000, and just chase returns or buy a boat or travel the world with that $600,000. Now, if you go, "Oh, that's interesting, Blair. I think I really want just more income." Well, that's great. We can lock in $100,000 a year, which would be 10% on the million.
12: Of right? course.
10: How about $100,000 a year you and your wife can never outlive? That's where it gets interesting. Come to us. The only homework assignment I ever give anybody is come to us with a dream number of income. And by the way, the dream number isn't your monthly bills. Dream number is all in. Hobbies, tithing, travel, dog walkers, spa for your, you know, for your wives, et cetera, et cetera. Cars, gifting. That's lifestyle in retirement. Not mug, mortgage, utilities and groceries. That's quiet desperation.
9: The point of what you do is to set people up comprehensively to be able to deal with every aspect of this transition into retirement. Because it's not just the income. It's not just the chasing the returns. It's not just tax planning. It's not just long-term care planning. It's not just security planning and estate planning and legacy planning. It's all of those things together. So you look at the whole picture. The reason you just said, "I want to know what all of your goals are, what you plan to do, is so that you can paint a complete picture for this is how the rest of your life is going to look. And it's going to be your dream life set up by these strategies that we're going to put into place. And that's what's so powerful about, I think, what you do.
10: Yeah. You know, I just want to chime in. I know we probably got to go to a break soon. But in this article, she also states this this reality that I have said many times myself. In modern times, right now, people are more fearful of running out of money than dying. That tells you where it ranks in the wants list. Cash flow is all that retirement's about.
9: 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And so this appointment can be done virtually, or it could be done in Blair's Woodland Hills office. But during the appointment, Blair will address the six cornerstones of the Forte formula, which include income planning, tax planning, long-term care planning, Social Security planning, estate planning, as well as legacy planning. You can also visit Blair at his website, retirementthrough, that's THRUdesign.com, for more information. So again, give Blair a call today, 800-499-1658. 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My name is Phil John Grande. I'm with, as always, wealth planner and strategist, founder of Retirement Through Design and the Forte Formula, and best-selling author with Steve Forbes, Blair Aronson. And it is my favorite time of the show. We get to talk about rates. Blair, what do you got?
10: All right, so do something a little different here today. Running a 59-year-old. Now, we all know individuals prior to 59 would have problems getting money out of a 401, unless it was from a former employer. So I run 59, it's actually 59 and a half that we have to wait. But it's an interesting calculation, because I plug in, let's say an individual at 59 years old had 500 in a 401. If we let those dollars cook till Social Security age is 67, he will have cash flow guaranteed for a life of $70,547, which is 14.1% cash flow. So here's the challenge, folks. Email your advisor. It's not a phone call, because you want it in writing. All you have to do is take a piece of your balance or all of your balance and say, listen, I'm curious. I just need a confirmation that you can guarantee me at age 67, you'll be able to give me this amount of income forever. You have to have your own epiphany. Me telling you, I can't give you that aha moment, okay? But these rates, for the time being, remember, as of the airing of this show, these rates are guaranteed, okay? If you have $1 million, just to show you how simple the math is, $1 million would guarantee a cash flow at 67. It's how much? $141,000 forever.
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15: KABC. Venezuelans in California doing all they can to help those affected by the devastating double earthquake Wednesday that has killed almost 1,500 people, with almost 70,000 still missing.
16: I have some friends who lose their fathers, and then I have some friends who lose their homes too.
15: Jose Fernandez was volunteering this weekend in Los Angeles, packing up water, clothes, and other items desperately needed by survivors. Aftershocks are still rattling the area as search and rescue teams battle the clock to find survivors buried under buildings. Cleanup continues at the food storage warehouse near downtown Los Angeles, where millions of pounds of rotting food is being thrown away. The site has become a massive buffet for rats and other scavengers. And tomorrow in Orange County, at the site of that toxic chemical tank that almost exploded Memorial Day weekend, crews will start removing the chemical MMA. OC healthcare authorities say people in the Garden Grove area might notice a fruity chemical smell, and they'll be on hand monitoring air quality. Those are the headlines. I'm Jason Athenson.
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9: 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My name is Phil Giangrande. I'm with, as always, wealth planner and strategist, founder of Retirement Through Design and the Forte Formula, and best-selling author with Steve Forbes, Blair Aronson. Blair, welcome back.
10: Thank you, Phil. I'm going to say, I think it's probably for about the 1400th time. Pleasure to be here, my friend.
9: It's up. We're getting close to 14 years.
10: Yeah, we certainly are.
9: It's pretty amazing. And, you know, all that time we've been on the radio, we've been basically saying the same types of things. You know, the strategy has not really changed. We're just opening people's eyes to it. And what's really fun is there have been a couple publications that just over the last few weeks came out, and these are Wall Street, you know, facing magazines and newspapers that are talking about our strategies and saying and kind of validating what we've been talking about all this time. And it's really interesting. So I just want you to go into that a little bit.
10: Sure. So it's always important, because I am quite well aware that anybody who stumbled onto this show for 5 minutes, or God forbid, for many years. And I tell everybody, they go, oh, Blair, I've been listening to the show for 7 or 8 years. I go, sorry to hear that. Change the channel. Because the message has been the same. Rates have changed, but the meaningful impact income can have to any retiree is profound and can never be overlooked. The thing I am concerned with, not to appear, although based on some of the calls we get, it seems I'm not being as effective as I'd like, is I never want to sound like the annuity guy, right? We get calls. I mean, we get a ridiculous number of calls every week, but the many, many numerous calls I have heard from the team, they go, got a call from so-and-so. They want to know if Blair loves annuities. They want to know if they have to buy an annuity to work with Retirement Through Design. All of these types of questions, I never want it to sound like I am hawking annuities. Once again, ad nauseum, the reason this show is focused on the income component of retirement, henceforth the annuity story, is really like 99.9% for compliance reasons. We're fee-based money managers. We work with money managers that are iconic. Most people couldn't even get access to them. But you cannot go on the public radio airwaves and start touting about performance that's off the charts. It is illegal. Okay? So we run a very, very straight script, compliance-based, and we talk about just one aspect. What is so interesting that Phil was alluding to is we are seeing some of these hyper-focused large publications, and I'm going to mention one right now. How about Money Magazine? Is there any investor who hasn't either read an issue of Money Magazine or seen it, you know, back in the day when you'd see magazines in stores? Okay. But Money Magazine has a fascinating article, and here's the headline. Research finds guaranteed income in retirement can actually help you live longer. Wow. If I said that, I'd probably be lambasted by other agents. But wait a second. Money Magazine said that.
9: That's an amazing claim.
10: So, and I'm just going to quote a line or two.
9: Okay.
10: Retirees who turn their savings into guaranteed monthly income via annuities may live longer, according to new research. A working paper from the National Bureau of Economic Research, not a working paper from Blair Aronson's annuity sales system, okay? National Bureau of Economic Research, NBER, finds that folks who choose annuities are about 3% less likely to die over the next decade than those managing withdrawals on their own. It's a small difference, but it could say a lot about how financial security shapes our overall well-being. And what do you think that well-being is related to? Less stress. Everybody loves the market we have been experiencing here intermittently, unquestionably. Who doesn't like sitting at a slot machine in Vegas that just can't do anything but keep paying out? But guess what, folks? My favorite Chinese proverb, trees don't grow to the sky. This thing we all spent so much time and so much energy chasing called money, surprise, you can only do two things with it.

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6: Yeah,
5: 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I don't know, this feels good. Market goes down, what does your advisor say? Hang in there, Harry. Market's coming back, you're in for the long haul. And by the way, Harry, you may want to cancel that, you know, that trip. 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I hope not.
6: All right, we got to take a break. 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So be one of the first 15 callers at 800-499-1658. That's 800-499-1658. And set up your free CPR. That's a custom portfolio review with Blair right now. Now, this appointment can be done virtually or it can be done in Blair's Woodland Hills office. But during this appointment, Blair will address the six cornerstones of the Forte formula, which include income planning, tax planning, long-term care planning, social security planning, estate planning, and even legacy planning. You can also visit Blair at his website at retirementthrough, that's THRUdesign.com, for more information. And I want to say again, you know, this strategy is not meant to take everything that you have and put it into this income bucket. That is a portion. The income bucket is a portion. It is a protection so that you have a paycheck in retirement and you can live comfortably and safely and without the stress. And now we're hearing from the biggest of the biggest financial magazines that it actually prolongs your life. That sense of security will help to prolong your life. There is no better reason to do it than that. So be one of the first 15 callers, 800-499-1658. Remember, great retirements happen through design. 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My name is Phil Giangrande. I'm with, as always, wealth planner and strategist, founder of Retirement Through Design and the Forte Formula, and bestselling author with Steve Forbes, Blair Aronson. 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If you're approaching retirement, you must choose between assets or income. 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Because your retirement is based on an antiquated model of distribution. It has literally changed from a safe 5% rate of distribution all the way down to what Vanguard calls a safe rate of 2.8 to 3.2%. Now here's the bottom line. Using the Forte formula, Blair can show you how to create a predictable income in retirement starting at age 55 and retiring at age 65 that is up to 14.28

0: percent. 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My name is Phil Giangrande. I'm with, as always, wealth planner and strategist, founder of Retirement Redesign and the Forte Formula, and best-selling author with Steve Forbes, Blair Aronson. Blair, in the last segment, we were talking about Money Magazine, but Morningstar has something to say about this too. You want to go into that a little bit?
1: Sure, sure. Now, of course, I assume most people, maybe not, so I'll give you a little backstory. Morningstar is unquestionably the number one gold standard for providing research on Wall Street positions, okay, stocks, bonds, mutual funds. Also, Zacks, who we work with, is probably the second largest provider. They publish 6,000 pages daily for all of Wall Street to review. But I thought this was interesting. The state of retirement income for 2026, okay. Quote, today's investors have come to know too well that markets can be unpredictable, highlighting the importance of formulating a sound retirement portfolio. While the 4% rule, which of course we refer to constantly, is a widely accepted guideline for safe withdrawal rate, our latest research indicates that retirees can withdraw as much as 3.9% in 2026. Now, talk about humorous. Okay, so let's get this straight. So according to, I mean, they're pretty much the gurus, right? So every $1 million I give to XYZ big box firm, I should plan on getting about $40,000 before taxes. I've said this for, you know, decades. That is insane. To keep $1 million hostage where you have no liquidity. And I actually had a prospect once, he stood up on the other side of the table. He goes, what are you talking about? I have complete liquidity. I said, hang on, simmer down for a second. I said, call your big box firm, have them send you $100,000 out of that $1 million account because you want to buy a car. Guess what? Your income just dropped. Oh, I didn't think about that. That's right. You got to stay all in all the time to get 40 grand. The reason the Forte formula smokes that is real simple. I want to get the same $40,000, and by the way, guaranteed forever, but I only want to use, drum roll please, Phil, $400,000.
2: Wow.
1: And guess what? The other $600,000 is free to, my favorite strategy is chase returns. I don't have to have 40% in a low risk, stable, conservative bond fund that, by the way, is a lazy, in reality, it's a dead asset. To keep 40% of your money out of harm's way, which is the only reason that strategy even exists. Blair, I'm 60-40. I'm 70-30. Guess what? The 60-40 portfolio is antiquated. And by the way, as a former bond trader, you know, is that 40% used to be able to earn 8%. Now it had a real job. That had a place in the portfolio. But 4% does not get you a seat at the table. Sorry, especially in a most likely decreasing interest rate environment we're headed into. So once again, you want to have $1 million captive going up and down and sideways in stocks, bonds, mutual funds, and all these, you know, other strategies that have no protection or principal and no guaranteed income to get 40 grand, or suppose we could get 40 grand out of 40%, which would be $400,000, and just chase returns or buy a boat or travel the world with that $600,000. Now, if you go, oh, that's interesting, Blair, I think I really want just more income. Well, that's great. We can lock in $100,000 a year, which would be 10% on the million.
2: Of right? course.
1: How about $100,000 a year you and your wife can never outlive? That's where it gets interesting. come to us. The only homework assignment I ever give anybody is come to us with a dream number of income. And by the way, the dream number isn't your monthly bills. Dream number is all in. Hobbies, tithing, travel, dog walkers, spa for your, you know, for your wives, et cetera, et cetera. 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Not mug, mortgage, utilities, and groceries. That's quiet desperation.
0: The point of what you do is to set people up comprehensively to be able to deal with every aspect of this transition into retirement. Because it's not just the income. It's not just the chasing the returns. It's not just tax planning. It's not just long-term care planning. It's not just security planning and estate planning and legacy planning. It's all of those things together. So you look at the whole picture. The reason you just said, I want to know what your all of your goals are, what you plan to do, what you is so that you can paint a complete picture for this is how the rest of your life is going to look. And it's going to be your dream life set up by these strategies that we're going to put into place. And that's what's so powerful about, I think, what you do.
1: Yeah. You know, I just want to chime in. I know we probably got to go to a break soon. But in this article, she also states this reality that I have said many times myself. In modern times, right now, people are more fearful of running out of money than dying. That tells you where it ranks in the wants list. Cash flow is all that retirement's about.
0: 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You can also visit Blair at his website, retirementthrough, that's THRU, design.com for more information. 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My name is Phil John Grande. I'm with, as always, wealth planner and strategist, founder of Retirement Through Design and the Forte Formula, and bestselling author with Steve Forbes, Blair Aronson. And it is my favorite time of the show. We get to talk about rates. Blair, what do you got?
1: All right, so do something a little different here today. Running a 59-year-old. Now, we all know individuals prior to 59 would have problems getting money out of a 401, unless it was from a former employer. So I run 59, it's actually 59 and a half that we have to wait. But it's an interesting calculation because I plug in, let's say an individual at 59 years old had 500 in a 401. If we let those dollars cook till Social Security age is 67, he will have cash flow guaranteed for life of $70,547, which is 14.1% cash flow. So here's the challenge, folks. Email your advisor. It's not a phone call because you want it in writing. All you have to do is take a piece of your balance or all of your balance and say, listen, I'm curious. I just need a confirmation that you can guarantee me at age 67, you'll be able to give me this amount of income forever. You have to have your own epiphany. Me telling you, you know, I can't give you that aha moment. Okay. But these rates, for the time being, remember, as of the airing of this show, these rates are guaranteed. Okay. If you have $1 million, just to show you how simple the math is, $1 million would guarantee a cash flow at 67. It's how much? $141,000 forever.
0: That's amazing. 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You're listening to The Financial Bottom Line. 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
8: Iran has launched attacks on Bahrain and Kuwait following U.S. strikes. Kuwait's military said today its air defense systems were intercepting missiles and drones. Bahrain's interior ministry is urging residents there to seek shelter and remain calm. The attacks come after U.S. forces carried out a second wave of strikes against Iran in response to Iranian drones targeting ships in the Strait of Hormuz. 14 Saudi nationals are dead after the crash of a helicopter operated by state-run oil giant Aramco. The crash happened today in Ras Tanura, west of the Strait of Hormuz. A spokesman for the Ministry of Energy says the company started crude oil loadings Friday after a four-month pause. The cause of the deadly crash is under investigation. Saudi Arabia is the world's largest exporter of oil. New York City Mayor Zohran Mamdani says Democratic Socialists can't get elected anywhere across the country. Mamdani appeared on ABC's This Week after three candidates he endorsed won their primary congressional election races.
9: I think we are seeing a hunger.

0: that is not just felt by New Yorkers, but frankly by Americans from coast to coast for a new kind of politics, one that puts working people at the heart of it.
1: When asked if he plans to endorse anyone outside of New York, Mamdani said his focus is on the candidates he's endorsed. Republicans have sought to use Mamdani's success and Democratic socialist leanings to suggest the party is only growing more radical. About a dozen large wildfires are burning in Utah, and one along the border with Colorado has turned deadly. Three U.S. Wildland Fire Service firefighters were killed and two others injured Saturday battling the 28,000-acre Snyder Fire. The governors of both Colorado and Utah have declared a state of emergency after the National Weather Service issued a red flag warning for the region. The fires have intensified thanks to days of low humidity, high temps, and strong winds. I'm Lisa Carton.
2: 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KABC.
3: The leading candidate for Nancy Pelosi's seat in Congress, State Senator Scott Wiener, says he will be at today's Pride Parade in San Francisco after he was chased out of another Pride event this weekend by several people angry over his stance on Israel and Gaza.
4: You've been terrible on Gaza!
5: Everybody hates you!
3: Wiener says he was harassed both physically and verbally in that encounter and in another Wednesday at a bar in San Francisco, and his spokesperson says both incidents would be reported to police. A search and recovery operation off the coast of California for a missing Marine. We're told they were serving aboard the USS Anchorage, which operates out of San Diego, and was involved in a training exercise when the Marine went missing Thursday. The U.S. Navy hasn't named the Marine or given details about how they went missing. And World Cup action today in California. South Africa plays Canada in the first round of 32 knockout game at SoFi Stadium in Inglewood at noon. It's the only match today. Those are the headlines. I'm Jason Athenson.
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16: Now it's time for The Financial Bottom Line. 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My name is Phil Giangrande. I'm with, as always, wealth planner and strategist, founder of Retirement Through Design and the Forte Formula, and best-selling author with Steve Forbes, Blair Aronson. Blair, welcome back.
17: Thank you, Phil. I'm going to say, I think it's probably for about the 1400th time. Pleasure to be here, my friend.
16: It's up. We're getting close to 14 years.
17: Yeah, we certainly are.
16: It's pretty amazing. And, you know, all that time we've been on the radio, we've been basically saying the same types of things. You know, the strategy has not really changed. We're just opening people's eyes to it. And what's really fun is there have been a couple publications that just over the last few weeks came out, and these are Wall Street, you know, facing magazines and newspapers that are talking about our strategies and saying and kind of validating what we've been talking about all this time. And it's really interesting. So I just want you to go into that a little bit.
17: Sure. So it's always important, because I am quite well aware that anybody who stumbled onto this show for 5 minutes, or God forbid, for many years, and I tell everybody, they go, "Oh, Blair, I've been listening to the show for 7 or 8 years." I go, "Sorry to hear that. Change the channel." Because the message has been the same. Rates have changed, but the meaningful impact income can have to any retiree is profound and can never be overlooked. The thing I am concerned with, not to appear, although based on some of the calls we get, it seems I'm not being as effective as I'd like, is I never want to sound like the annuity guy, right? We get calls, I mean, we get a ridiculous number of calls every week, but the many, many numerous calls I have heard from the team, they go, "Got a call from so-and-so. They want to know if Blair loves annuities. They want to know if they have to buy an annuity to work with Retirement Through Design." All these types of questions. I never want it to sound like I am hawking annuities. Once again, ad nauseum, the reason this show is focused on the income component of retirement, henceforth the annuity story, is really like 99.9% for compliance reasons. We're fee-based money managers. We work with money managers that are iconic. Most people couldn't even get access to them. But you cannot go on the public radio airwaves and start touting about performance that's off the charts. It is illegal. Okay, so we run a very, very straight script, compliance-based, and we talk about just one aspect. What is so interesting that Phil was alluding to is we are seeing some of these hyper-focused large publications, and I'm going to mention one right now. How about Money Magazine? Is there any investor who hasn't either read an issue of Money Magazine or seen it, you know, back in the day when you'd see magazines in stores, okay? But Money Magazine has a fascinating article, and here's the headline. "Research finds guaranteed income in retirement can actually help you live longer." Wow. If I said that, I'd probably be lambasted by other agents. But wait a second. Money Magazine said that.
16: That's an amazing claim.
17: So, and I'm just going to quote a line or two.
16: Okay.
17: "Retirees who turn their savings into guaranteed monthly income via annuities may live longer, according to new research. A working paper from the National Bureau of Economic Research," not a working paper from Blair Aronson's annuity sales system, okay? National Bureau of Economic Research, NBER, finds that folks who choose annuities are about 3% less likely to die over the next decade than those managing withdrawals on their own. It's a small difference, but it could say a lot about how financial security shapes our overall well-being. And what do you think that well-being is related to? Less stress.
18: Mm-hmm.
17: Everybody loves the market we have been experiencing here intermittently, unquestionably. Who doesn't like sitting at a slot machine in Vegas that just can't do anything but keep paying out? But guess what, folks? My favorite Chinese proverb, trees don't grow to the sky. This thing we all spent so much time and so much energy chasing called money, surprise, you can only do two things with it. Here they are again. Spend it, otherwise known as consumption, which we all like to do, or leave it, which is legacy. You see, the disconnect is most people have been indoctrinated into the Wall Street mindset of the solution to you having a happy retirement, Mr. and Mrs. John Doe, is to have that number just increasing. That's ridiculous. Because the number that's really important is not the number that shows on your favorite big box brokerage statement this month. It's how much can you spend of that for as long as you are breathing and nobody has that number? We give you that number. Why? Because it's guaranteed. So please, this is once again just confirmation, validation, the affirmation to put the pipe down. This market will not rally forever. Greed and fear are a light switch away.
16: And let's just answer that one question you started with definitively. If someone comes to you and is not interested in an annuity or is interested in another part of the financial outlook, you're perfectly happy to work with them.
17: Of course.
16: Good. I just wanted us to say it, get it out there, so you don't keep getting that question.
17: It's not a ridiculous assumption, but it's certainly an assumption and somewhat understood. Well, Blair, listening to this show, over and over and over again, and I never hear anything but the importance of income planning, annuities and rates, blah blah blah blah blah. But remember, if anything stays with you from this show, it's simply because that's how it has to be. Now, I want to read another interesting quote here. Retirees managing withdrawals on their own can end up living and dying with every market spike and dip. I got to read that again. Retirees managing withdrawals on their own, I call them do-it-yourselfers, end up living and dying with every market spike and dip. Constantly adjusting their sense of security based on short-term market swings.
16: Yeah.
17: Is that really what you want in retirement? 25, 30, 35 years of working, saving, planning, dreaming, hopefully, you finally walk away with this bucket of money. And now, how much can you spend when the market's going up? I don't know. This feels good. Market goes down. What does your advisor say? Hang in there, Harry. Market's coming back. You're in for the long haul. And by the way, Harry, you may want to cancel that, that trip. I don't know if helping the kids right now is a good time. Hold off on the car. And basically, based on our assumptions, we're going to recommend you work another 2 or 3 years. That's what you bargained for. I hope not.
16: All right. We got to take a break. But do you have an income stream set up that will last as long as you live? Or do you need help building a plan designed to make sure your money lasts throughout your retirement? This is what we're talking about here. So if you've saved $500,000 or more for retirement and need help looking at your portfolio, you want to get another perspective, now is definitely the time, especially while things are going well, because you're going to be able to take the maximum out of the market that can be replaced and set yourself up with some security. So Be one of the first 15 callers at 800-499-1658. That's 800-499-1658. And set up your free CPR. That's a custom portfolio review with Blair right now. Now, this appointment can be done virtually or it can be done in Blair's Woodland Hills office. But during this appointment, Blair will address the six cornerstones of the Forte formula, which include income planning, tax planning, long-term care planning, social security planning, estate planning, and even legacy planning. You can also visit Blair at his website at retirementthrough, that's THRUdesign.com, for more information. And I want to say again, you know, this strategy is not meant to take everything that you have and put it into this income bucket. That is a portion. The income bucket is a portion. It is a protection so that you have a paycheck in retirement and you can live comfortably and safely and without the stress. And now we're hearing from the biggest of the biggest financial magazines that it actually prolongs your life. That sense of security will help to prolong your life. There is no better reason to do it than that. So be one of the first 15 callers, 800-499-1658. Remember, great retirements happen through design. 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My name is Phil Giangrande. I'm with, as always, wealth planner and strategist, founder of Retirement Through Design and the Forte Formula, and best-selling author with Steve Forbes, Blair Aronson. 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Using the Forte formula, Blair can show you how to create a predictable income in retirement starting at age 55 and retiring at age 65 that is up to 14.28%. 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My name is Phil Giangrande. I'm with, as always, wealth planner and strategist, founder of Retirement Through Design and the Forte Formula, and best-selling author with Steve Forbes, Blair Aronson. Blair, in the last segment, we were talking about Money Magazine, but Morningstar has something to say about this too. You want to go into that a little bit?
17: Sure, sure. Now, of course, I assume most people, maybe not, so I'll give you a little backstory. Morningstar is unquestionably the number one gold standard for providing research on Wall Street positions, okay, stocks, bonds, mutual funds. Also, Zacks, who we work with, is probably the second largest provider. They publish 6,000 pages daily for all of Wall Street to review. But I thought this was interesting. The state of retirement income for 2026. Okay. Quote, today's investors have come to know too well that markets can be unpredictable, highlighting the importance of formulating a sound retirement portfolio. While the 4% rule, which of course we refer to constantly, is a widely accepted guideline for safe withdrawal rate, our latest research indicates that retirees can withdraw as much as 3.9% in 2026. Now, talk about humorous. Okay, so let's get this straight. So according to, I mean, they're pretty much the gurus, right? So every $1 million I give to XYZ big box firm, I should plan on getting about $40,000 before taxes. I've said this for, you know, decades. That is insane. To keep $1 million hostage where you have no liquidity. And I actually had a prospect once, he stood up on the other side of the table. He goes, what are you talking about? I have complete liquidity. I said, hang on, simmer down for a second. I said, call your big box firm, have them send you $100,000 out of that $1 million account because you want to buy a car. Guess what? Your income just dropped. Oh, I didn't think about that. That's right. You got to stay all in all the time to get 40 grand. The reason the Forte formula smokes that is real simple. I want to get the same $40,000, and by the way, guaranteed forever, but I only want to use, drum roll please, Phil, $400,000.
9: Wow.
17: And guess what? The other $600,000 is free to, my favorite strategy is chase returns. I don't have to have 40% in a low risk, stable, conservative bond fund that, by the way, is a lazy, in reality, it's a dead asset. To keep 40% of your money out of harm's way, which is the only reason that strategy even exists. Blair, I'm 60-40. I'm 70-30. Guess what? The 60-40 portfolio is antiquated. And by the way, as a former bond trader, you know, is that 40% used to be able to earn 8%. Now it had a real job. That had a place in the portfolio. But 4% does not get you a seat at the table. Sorry, especially in a most likely decreasing interest rate environment we're headed into. So once again, you want to have $1 million captive going up and down and sideways in stocks, bonds, mutual funds, and all these, you know, other strategies that have no protection or principal and no guaranteed income to get 40 grand, or suppose we could get 40 grand out of 40%, which would be $400,000, and just chase for turns or buy a boat or travel the world with that $600,000. Now, if you go, oh, that's interesting, Blair. I think I really want just more income. Well, that's great. We can lock in $100,000 a year, which would be 10% on the million.
9: Of right? course.
17: How about $100,000 a year you and your wife can never outlive? That's where it gets interesting. Come to us. The only homework assignment I ever give anybody is come to us with a dream number of income. And by the way, the dream number isn't your monthly bills. Dream number is all in. Hobbies, tithing, travel, dog walkers, spa for your, you know, for your wives, et cetera, et cetera. Cars, gifting. That's lifestyle in retirement, not mug, mortgage, utilities, and groceries. That's quiet desperation.
16: The point of what you do is to set people up comprehensively to be able to deal with every aspect of this transition into retirement. Because it's not just the income. It's not just the chasing the returns. It's not just tax planning. It's not just long-term care planning. It's not just security planning and estate planning and legacy planning. It's all of those things together. So you look at the whole picture. The reason you just said, I want to know what all of your goals are, what you plan to do, is so that you can paint a complete picture for this is how the rest of your life is going to look. And it's going to be your dream life set up by these strategies that we're going to put into place. And that's what's so powerful about, I think, what you do.
17: Yeah. You know, I just want to chime in. I know we probably got to go to a break soon, but in this article, she also states this reality that I have said many times myself. In modern times, right now, people are more fearful of running out of money than dying. That tells you where it ranks in the wants list. Cash flow is all that retirement's about.
16: 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But during the appointment, Blair will address the six cornerstones of the Forte formula, which include income planning, tax planning, long-term care planning, social security planning, estate planning, as well as legacy planning. You can also visit Blair at his website, retirementthrough, that's THRU, design.com for more information. So again, give Blair a call today, 800-499-1658. 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My name is Phil John Grande. I'm with, as always, wealth planner and strategist, founder of Retirement Through Design and the Forte Formula, bestselling author with Steve Forbes, Blair Aronson. Remember, there is no greater wealth in the world than peace of mind. We'll see you right after the break.
18: 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My name is Phil John Grande. I'm with, as always, wealth planner and strategist, founder of Retirement Through Design and the Forte Formula, and bestselling author with Steve Forbes, Blair Aronson. And it is my favorite time of the show. We get to talk about rates. Blair, what do you got?
17: All right, so do something a little different here today. Running a 59-year-old. Now, we all know individuals prior to 59 would have problems getting money out of a 401, unless it was from a former employer. So I run 59, it's actually 59 and a half that we have to wait. But it's an interesting calculation because I plug in, let's say an individual at 59 years old had 500 in a 401. If we let those dollars cook till Social Security age is 67, he will have cash flow guaranteed for a life of $70,547, which is 14.1% cash flow. So here's the challenge, folks. Email your advisor. It's not a phone call because you want it in writing. All you have to do is take a piece of your balance or all of your balance and say, listen, I'm curious. I just need a confirmation that you can guarantee me at age 67, you'll be able to give me this amount of income forever. You have to have your own epiphany. Me telling you, you know, I can't give you that aha moment, okay? But these rates, for the time being, remember, as of the airing of this show, these rates are guaranteed, okay? If you have $1 million, just to show you how simple the math is, $1 million would guarantee a cash flow at 67. It's how much? $141,000 forever.
16: That's amazing. If you hear that and you want to see it for real in and what that would look like in your retirement, please be one of the first 15 callers, 800-499-1658. 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It is well worth your time, as you can see based on that percentage, which is ridiculous. 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Anyway, we are at the end of this show. You're listening to The Financial Bottom Line. My name is Phil John Grande. I'm with, as always, wealth planner and strategist, founder of Retirement Through Design and the Forte Formula, and bestselling author with Steve Forbes, Blair Aronson. 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
3: The wife of former San Francisco Giant Gorky's Hernandez was killed in the Venezuela earthquakes. Hernandez revealed the news in an Instagram post, calling Daisy Maria Tovar de Hernandez his queen and warrior, who will be with him at all times. The California Post says Daisy was in a hotel that collapsed near Venezuela's capital, where Gorky's professional Venezuelan baseball team was playing. He was on the Giants from 2016 to 2018. A couple from California on vacation in Puerto Vallarta tried to help a man attacked and killed by a crocodile. Jamie Etter and her fiancé Chris Berry were at the hotel pool Friday night.
20: And from the pool, we heard screaming down at the beach.
3: The Orange County couple thought the man was caught in a riptide, so Berry grabbed a kayak and jumped in the water.
21: So I was on the kayak right when he got pulled under.
3: The body of the 28-year-old from Mexico was found 12 hours later. And a guy with face tattoos is under arrest for allegedly shooting people with a BB gun who were on a naked bike ride in downtown Los Angeles Saturday. Those are the headlines. I'm Jason Athenson.
6: The voices of California. California. Come together here.
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16: 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Welcome to the Financial Bottom Line. My name is Phil Giangrande. I'm with, as always, wealth planner and strategist, founder of Retirement Through Design and the Forte Formula, and best-selling author with Steve Forbes, Blair Aronson. Blair, welcome back.
17: Thank you, Phil. I'm going to say, I think it's probably for about the 1400th time. Pleasure to be here, my friend.
16: It's up. We're getting close to 14 years.
17: Yeah, we certainly actually are.
16: It's pretty amazing. And, you know, all that time we've been on the radio, we've been basically saying the same types of things. You know, the strategy has not really changed. We're just opening people's eyes to it. And what's really fun is there have been a couple publications that just over the last few weeks came out, and these are Wall Street, you know, facing magazines and newspapers that are talking about our strategies and saying and kind of validating what we've been talking about all this time. And it's really interesting. So I just want you to go into that a little bit.
17: Sure. So it's always important because I am quite well aware that anybody who stumbled onto this show for 5 minutes or, God forbid, for many years, and I tell everybody, they go, oh, Blair, I've been listening to the show for 7 or 8 years. I go, sorry to hear that. Change the channel, because the message has been the same. Rates have changed, but the meaningful impact income can have to any retiree is profound and can never be overlooked. The thing I am concerned with, not to appear, although based on some of the calls we get, it seems I'm not being as effective as I'd like, is I never want to sound like the annuity guy, right? We get calls. I mean, we get a ridiculous number of calls every week, but the many, many numerous calls I have heard from the team, they go, got a call from so-and-so. They want to know if Blair loves annuities. They want to know if they have to buy an annuity to work with Retirement Through Design. All these types of questions, I never want it to sound like I am hawking annuities. Once again, ad nauseum, the reason this show is focused on the income component of retirement, henceforth the annuity story, is really like 99.9% for compliance reasons. We're fee-based money managers. We work with money managers that are iconic. Most people couldn't even get access to them. But you cannot go on the public radio airwaves and start touting about performance that's off the charts. It is illegal. Okay? So we run a very, very straight script, compliance-based, and we talk about just one aspect. What is so interesting that Phil was alluding to is we are seeing some of these hyper-focused large publications, and I'm going to mention one right now. How about Money Magazine? Is there any investor who hasn't either read an issue of Money Magazine or seen it, you know, back in the day when you'd see magazines in stores? Okay. But Money Magazine has a fascinating article, and here's the headline. Research finds guaranteed income in retirement can actually help you live longer. Wow. If I said that, I'd probably be lambasted by other agents. But wait a second. Money Magazine said that.
16: That's an amazing claim.
17: So, and I'm just going to quote a line or two.
16: Okay.
17: Retirees who turn their savings into guaranteed monthly income via annuities may live longer, according to new research. A working paper from the National Bureau of Economic Research, not a working paper from Blair Aronson's annuity sales system, okay? National Bureau of Economic Research, NBER, finds that folks who choose annuities are about 3% less likely to die over the next decade than those managing withdrawals on their own. It's a small difference, but it could say a lot about how financial security shapes our overall well-being. And what do you think that well-being is related to? Less stress.
0: Mm-hmm.
17: Everybody loves the market we have been experiencing here intermittently, unquestionably. Who doesn't like sitting at a slot machine in Vegas that just can't do anything but keep paying out? But guess what, folks? My favorite Chinese proverb, trees don't grow to the sky. This thing we all spent so much time and so much energy chasing called money, surprise, you can only do two things with it. Here they are again. Spend it, otherwise known as consumption, which we all like to do, or leave it, which is legacy. You see, the disconnect is most people have been indoctrinated into the Wall Street mindset of the solution to you having a happy retirement, Mr. and Mrs. John Doe, is to have that number just increasing. That's ridiculous. because the number that's really important is not the number that shows on your favorite big box brokerage statement this month. It's how much can you spend of that for as long as you are breathing and nobody has that number. We give you that number. Why? Because it's guaranteed. So please, this is once again just confirmation, validation, the affirmation to put the pipe down. This market will not rally.

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4: Oh, I don't know. 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Market goes down. What does your advisor say? Hang in there, Harry. Market's coming back. You're in for the long haul. And by the way, Harry, you may want to cancel that, you know, that trip. I don't know if helping the kids right now is a good time. 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And basically, based on our assumptions, we're going to recommend you work another 2 or 3 years. 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I hope not.
5: 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And set up your free CPR, that's a custom portfolio review with Blair, right now. 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But during this appointment, Blair will address the six cornerstones of the Forte formula, which include income planning, tax planning, long-term care planning, social security planning, estate planning, and even legacy planning. You can also visit Blair at his website at retirementthrough, that's THRUdesign.com, for more information. And I want to say again, you know, this strategy is not meant to take everything that you have and put it into this income bucket. That is a portion. The income bucket is a portion. It is a protection so that you have a paycheck in retirement and you can live comfortably and safely and without the stress. And now we're hearing from the biggest of the biggest financial magazines that it actually prolongs your life. That sense of security will help to prolong your life. There is no better reason to do it than that. So be one of the first 15 callers, 800-499-1658. Remember, great retirements happen through design. 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My name is Phil Giangrande. I'm with, as always, wealth planner and strategist, founder of Retirement Through Design and the Forte Formula, and best-selling author with Steve Forbes, Blair Aronson. 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It has literally changed from a safe 5% rate of distribution all the way down to what Vanguard calls a safe rate of 2.8 to 3.2%. Now here's the bottom line. Using the Forte formula, Blair can show you how to create a predictable income in retirement starting at age 55 and retiring at age 65 that is up to 14.28%. 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My name is Phil Giangrande. I'm with, as always, wealth planner and strategist, founder of Retirement Through Design and the Forte Formula, and best-selling author with Steve Forbes, Blair Aronson. Blair, in the last segment, we were talking about Money Magazine, but Morningstar has something to say about this too. You want to go into that a little bit?

0: Sure. Now, of course, I assume most people, maybe not, so I'll give you a little backstory. Morningstar is unquestionably the number one gold standard for providing research on Wall Street positions, okay, stocks, bonds, mutual funds. Also, Zacks, who we work with, is probably the second largest provider. They publish 6,000 pages daily for all of Wall Street to review. But I thought this was interesting. The state of retirement income for 2026. Okay. Quote, today's investors have come to know too well that markets can be unpredictable, highlighting the importance of formulating a sound retirement portfolio. While the 4% rule, which of course we refer to constantly, is a widely accepted guideline for safe withdrawal rate, our latest research indicates that retirees can withdraw as much as 3.9% in 2026. Now, talk about humorous. Okay, so let's get this straight. So according to, I mean, they're pretty much the gurus, right? So every $1 million I give to XYZ big box firm, I should plan on getting about $40,000 before taxes. I've said this for, you know, decades. That is insane to keep $1 million hostage where you have no liquidity. And I actually had a prospect once, he stood up on the other side of the table. He goes, what are you talking about? I have complete liquidity. I said, hang on, simmer down for a second. I said, call your big box firm, have them send you $100,000 out of that $1 million account because you want to buy a car. Guess what? Your income just dropped. Oh, I didn't think about that. That's right. You got to stay all in all the time to get 40 grand. The reason the Forte formula smokes that is real simple. I want to get the same $40,000, and by the way, guaranteed forever, but I only want to use, drum roll please, Phil, $400,000.
1: Wow.
0: And guess what? The other $600,000 is free to, my favorite strategy is chase returns. I don't have to have 40% in a low risk, stable, conservative bond fund that, by the way, is a lazy, in reality, it's a dead asset. To keep 40% of your money out of harm's way, which is the only reason that strategy even exists. Blair, I'm 60-40. I'm 70-30. Guess what? The 60-40 portfolio is antiquated. And by the way, as a former bond trader, you know, is that 40% used to be able to earn 8%. Now it had a real job. That had a place in the portfolio. But 4% does not get you a seat at the table. Sorry, especially in a most likely decreasing interest rate environment we're headed into. So once again, you want to have $1 million captive going up and down and sideways in stocks, bonds, mutual funds, and all these, you know, other strategies that have no protection or principal and no guaranteed income to get 40 grand, or suppose we could get 40 grand out of 40%, which would be $400,000, and just chase returns or buy a boat or travel the world with that $600,000. Now, if you go, oh, that's interesting, Blair. I think I really want just more income. Well, that's great. We can lock in $100,000 a year, which would be 10% on the million.
1: Of right? course.
0: How about $100,000 a year you and your wife can never outlive? That's where it gets interesting. Come to us. The only homework assignment I ever give anybody is come to us with a dream number of income. And by the way, the dream number isn't your monthly bills. Dream number is all in. Hobbies, tithing, travel, dog walkers, spa for your, you know, for your wives, et cetera, cars, gifting. That's lifestyle in retirement, not mug, mortgage, utilities, and groceries. That's quiet desperation.
1: The point of
2: what you do is to set people up comprehensively to be able to deal with every aspect of this transition into retirement. Because it's not just the income. It's not just the chasing the returns. It's not just tax planning. It's not just long-term care planning. It's not just security planning and estate planning and legacy planning. It's all of those things together. So you look at the whole picture. The reason you just said, I want to know what all of your goals are, what you plan to do, is so that you can paint a complete picture for this is how the rest of your life is going to look. And it's going to be your dream life set up by these strategies that we're going to put into place. And that's what's so powerful about, I think, what you do.
0: Yeah. You know, I just want to chime in. I know we probably got to go to a break soon, but in this article, she also states this reality that I have said many times myself. In modern times, right now, people are more fearful of running out of money than dying. That tells you where it ranks in the wants list. Cash flow is all that retirement's about.
2: 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So this appointment can be done virtually, or it could be done in Blair's Woodland Hills office. But during the appointment, Blair will address the six cornerstones of the Forte formula, which include income planning, tax planning, long-term care planning, Social Security planning, estate planning, as well as legacy planning. You can also visit Blair at his website, retirementthrough, that's THRU, design.com for more information. So again, give Blair a call today, 800-499-1658. 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My name is Phil Giangrande. I'm with, as always, wealth planner and strategist, founder of Retirement Through Design and the Forte Formula, and best-selling author with Steve Forbes, Blair Aronson. And it is my favorite time of the show. We get to talk about rates. Blair, what do you got?
0: All right, so do something a little different here today. Running a 59-year-old. Now, we all know individuals prior to 59 would have problems getting money out of a 401, unless it was from a former employer. So I run 59, it's actually 59 and a half that we have to wait. But it's an interesting calculation, because I plug in, let's say an individual at 59 years old had 500 in a 401. If we let those dollars cook till Social Security age is 67, he will have cash flow guaranteed for life of $70,547, which is 14.1% cash flow. So here's the challenge, folks. Email your advisor. It's not a phone call, because you want it in writing. All you have to do is take a piece of your balance or all of your balance and say, listen, I'm curious. I just need a confirmation that you can guarantee me at age 67, you'll be able to give me this amount of income forever. You have to have your own epiphany. Me telling you, you know, I can't give you that aha moment. Okay. But these rates, for the time being, remember, as of the airing of the show, these rates are guaranteed. Okay. If you have $1 million, just to show you how simple the math is, $1 million would guarantee a cash flow at 67. It's how much? $141,000 forever.
2: 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You're listening to The Financial Bottom Line. 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
12: Mike Waltz says the U.S. will militarily take down Iran's infrastructure if Tehran tries to control the Strait of Hormuz. The U.S. ambassador to the United Nations made the comment during his appearance on Fox News Sunday.
13: The Iranian regime thinks for a second that President Trump is going to sit by, stand by, while Iran continues to attack international shipping without a response, or our bases without a response. They're sadly mistaken.
12: Waltz added that discussions between the two countries are ongoing and that President Trump will always give diplomacy a chance. It comes as the U.S. and Iran have been trading attacks. In a post on Truth Social Saturday, Trump wrote that there may come a point when we are no longer able to be reasonable and will be forced to militarily complete the job that we very successfully started. Former Transportation Secretary Pete Buttigieg says he was the victim of a swatting call. On Friday, he announced that authorities were called to his home over false allegations, and what he said seemed to be an effort to target him politically. It temporarily led him to being separated from his two children. He said he feels rage and sadness over how someone involved his four-year-old twins in something like this. Buttigieg said he's exploring pressing civil or criminal charges over the incident. Three U.S. Wildland Fire Service firefighters have been killed battling raging fires at the Colorado-Utah border. Officials say two crew members are hospitalized with injuries while fighting the flames on Saturday. The two fires are now part of the larger Snyder Fire, which is burning over 28,000 acres and is 0% contained as of last night. The governors of both Colorado and Utah have declared emergencies due to red flag conditions with winds gusting to 50 miles per hour across the region. And Stevie Nicks and Tim McGraw are set to perform at Taylor Swift and Travis Kelce's wedding, according to Page Six, who says that Madison Square Garden will host the nuptials. I'm Lisa Carton.
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14: California is home to the only World Cup match today. South Africa plays Canada, starting right now in the first round of 32 knockout games. That's at SoFi Stadium in Inglewood. SoFi, by the way, just ranked the worst of all 11 U.S. stadiums hosting World Cup matches. Ticket seller CPIC says high drink prices and costly hotel rooms are part of the problem, but also it's the worst stadium for mosquitoes. Levi's Stadium in Santa Clara was fifth best on the list. Gillette Stadium in Foxborough, Massachusetts is the favorite. Cardi B, the top nominee at tonight's BET Awards, taking place in Los Angeles. Her nods include Album of the Year and Best Female Hip-Hop Artist. Kendrick Lamar and Mariah the Scientist have five nominations. And a major milestone birthday for Mel Brooks.
15: He's got to be the king.
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1: All right, welcome to the show, everybody. I'm Kenny Michaels. This is Striking Gold. Welcome aboard. Man, am I juiced and excited to be here today. The number to get me live, I've gone ahead and turned the phone lines on right now. You can call in right now, 888-961-0222. If you have questions about moving retirement accounts into gold and silver or using your cash in the bank to buy gold and silver, ring up that number now, 888-961-0222. I'd love to talk to you live on air. The amazing Wendy is on phones today. She's the best in the business. So when you call in, be nice to her, please. All right, welcome to the show. I'm Kenny Michaels. This is Striking Gold. Boy, do we have a lot to talk about today. I'm going to start with this. Wells Fargo says gold is going to double. Bank of America says gold is going to double. Deutsche Bank says gold to 9,000. This is all by the end of the year. Goldman Sachs, gold to 7,500. Every single one of those companies, their CEO or chief banking officer or whatever you want to call them, the big top head dudes, have a direct line to the White House. And Trump talks to these heads of banks quite often. They know something after talking to the president that we don't know. But they're coming out saying gold's going to double. Deutsche Bank thinks it's going to go more than double. What do they know that we don't know? Who cares? Who cares? We'll never be privy to that conversation anyway. Who cares? What I do know is this. The debt in this country has increased because of the war. So all this talk of Trump repricing gold and silver is picking up steam. Let's go. Let's go. Trump to Fort Knox. Some people say, well, what if there's no gold in Fort Knox? Fort Knox is not the only place America houses gold. Think we're stupid? We have it secured in many other places as well. But here's what I do know. Trump did say in the video that I played for you a couple of weeks ago, he did say 400 tons of gold.
2: But you know, we're getting a little bit shaky. We're getting the yips on this stuff. Like, I want to find out. So we're going to open up the doors. I'm going to see if we have gold there. We want to find out. We're going to open the doors. We're going to inspect Fort Knox. We want to make sure that we actually have 400 tons of gold.
1: 400 tons of gold. So he knows. Listen, guys, he knows. And so with all these predictions for gold and silver, what do Americans love? Americans love a bargain, right? We all love discounts. Who the hell doesn't want to save money? We all love discounts. We all love bargains. And gold is a bargain. Soon, it's not going to be a bargain. Between now and the end of the year, it's no longer going to be a bargain. If you're a bargain shopper, if you're a discount shopper, if you like the coupons, if you like to buy one, get one free, get your retirement account to gold because it's a bargain right now. Furthermore, gold is soaring. Silver is soaring. Why? Because the war's over. Oil's dropping. Gold is soaring. The only thing that was holding back gold and silver all this time was the war, was oil prices. Now that oil prices are dropping, gold and silver is soaring. And all this talk of repricing gold, everybody's moving fast to gold. I've never seen more people reach out to me to move their retirement account than I have in the last 2 weeks. It's crazy. Trump is talking to Fort Knox, going to Fort Knox, auditing Fort Knox. There's a lot of talk of Trump repricing gold. Man, how exciting. All right, the number to get me live here, 888-961-0222. If you're ready to move your retirement account to gold, stop dilly-dallying, stop being dumb, stop being a procrastinator. Why do I say that? Listen to me. I'll tell you why I say that. Because I'm about to read you something. This came from Yahoo Finance. Are you ready? The biggest mistake people make in their retirement accounts, ready, is staying in stocks. That's what they said. The biggest mistake people make is staying in stocks. That's what the good-looking Kenny Michaels has been telling you. I say week after week after week, get into gold, move it into gold. Yahoo says the reason it's a big mistake is due to taxes. That's right. Because you pay more in tax if you stay in stock. Because when you take the money out, you're taxed. You pay more to Uncle Sam and you get less money. So they say the biggest mistake people make that are 59 and a half and older is staying in stock. Well, that makes sense. And now Wells Fargo, Bank of America, Deutsche Bank, Goldman Sachs, all saying gold's going to double here shortly. Okay? Now, not only that. Listen to this. Gold and silver's a steal right now. Right? If I said you have a chance to steal gold legally, you'd be like, well, how do I get in on this, Mr. Michaels? How can I steal gold legally? Move your retirement account, move your cash right now into gold and silver. You call Golden Crest Metals. Their number's 888-406-6222. Again, 888-406-6222. They're there right now. Call them. Say, hey, I'm listening or watching the good-looking Kenny Michaels. I need to get my retirement account into gold and silver. I need to get my cash into gold and silver. I need to do it. I need to do it now because we're about to see an explosion. Robert Kiyosaki says, get ready to expect a big run on gold and silver. So right now, it's a bargain. Grab it. There are people that call me on a regular basis, and I get this conversation all the time. Pay attention to what I'm about to tell you, and then I'm going to hit the phones. Pay attention to what I'm about to tell you. People call me all the time. Mr. Michaels, I'm getting killed in taxes. I have an IRA. I'm taking money out. I'm getting killed in taxes. And I say, well, the reason being is you're making the mistake Yahoo Finance talked about. You're in stocks. You're in paper. Anytime you're in paper, you get killed in taxes. That's just the way it works in this country. But when you privatize your wealth, meaning get off of their radar, get out of the government's vision, you pay less tax. That makes sense, right? So, when you have a retirement account and you say to me, Mr. Michaels, I'm getting killed in taxes, what can I do? And I say, move to gold. And you don't. Well, you can complain to the guy in the mirror. Period. Because I have no time to deal with people that just reach out for advice. I give you advice and you go another direction. Okay, great. Good luck to you. Then stop complaining. There is only one retirement account in this country today that allows you to take money out in some other form other than the U.S. dollar, and that's gold and silver. Everything else is in the vision of the government. Gold and silver give you privacy. Right? It's low risk, low tax, high growth. 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I've been saying that for the longest time. Look, I'm not just good looking. I'm a little bit smart. 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You will see me, the good-looking stud, the Brad Pitt of precious metals. 888-961-0222 is the number to get me live on air. I'm Kenny Michaels. This is Striking Gold. All right, we're going to go to the phones. We're going to go to line one. We're going to go to Todd in Washington. I believe somewhere near Seattle is my guess. Todd, welcome to the show.
3: Hello.
1: Todd, can you hear me?
3: Yes, I can. Are you able to hear me?
1: Good. I can hear you, sir. Welcome to the show. How can I help you?
3: So I'm just curious to what's the smallest portion of gold I can buy at a time? It seems out to $4,000 an ounce. I don't make $4,000 at a time.
1: Well, so basically, the minimum cash investment is $10,000. That's the minimum cash investment. The minimum rollover for a retirement account is $25,000. Now, sometimes if you're close to those numbers, but you're not at those numbers, because you tuned into the good-looking Brad Pitt of Precious Metals, me, Kenny Michaels, sometimes I can make an exception on that. But typically, those are the normal minimums.
3: Okay.
1: Are you there, Todd?
3: Yep. That answered the question I was asking.
1: All right, buddy. Have a great day. Thanks for calling in.
3: Thank you.
1: Bye-bye. All right, the number to get me live, 888-961-0222. I'm Kenny Michaels. This is Striking Gold. 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I listen to him every week. I want to move my IRA. You're going to get a gift from me. Yeah, usually 10% free silver. How awesome is that? Pure, fine silver. And silver is soaring, baby. And there's a silver shortage. And Trump is going to Fort Knox. And now there's a lot of talk of repricing gold because our debt has gotten worse because of the war. So now there's a lot of talk of Trump repricing precious metals. Please, dear God, let that happen. Please, dear God, because my IRA is in gold. And if my IRA is in gold, I'll be bold. I'll be sold. And that's it, baby. Let's go. Let's go. It's exciting times, man, to buy gold and silver. Okay. And the one thing I am going to do right now is we're going to bring on this week's gold miner. So let's go ahead and bring her on this show this week. Mary, welcome to the show. Marianne, welcome to the show.
6: Hello. Thank you, Kenny.
1: How are you this morning?
6: I'm very well.
1: Good, good.
6: Just well, listening to your show. And it's
1: well, welcome to the show. Yeah, welcome to the show. And I know that you're this week's gold miner. We have a gold miner every single week, someone who has found my show, decided to jump on the journey. So I'm going to, as hard as this is for me to do, I'm going to shut my mouth and I'm going to give you the microphone. Tell me your journey. What happened?
6: Okay. Well, my husband and I suffered two business setbacks, which left us financially devastated. And we were never able to completely pick up the pieces and recover. And he passed away last year, and he was a wonderful person, but he left me in a pickle financially. And I knew I had to find a way to do something smart with my money. And so I ran across you and on the radio, and from the beginning, I wanted to buy precious metals and do so with you and Golden Crest. But I had to wait until it was financially feasible for me. And the second I felt I was in a pretty good position, I gave Golden Crest and the good looking Kenny Michaels a call and left a message. And just as promised, you called me right back and we started the process.
1: Well, see,
6: and
1: so you already,
6: now I have.
1: Yeah, you already have it down right when you said good looking. So that already is a plus. That's already a feather in your cap. Yeah, you know, one of the things I pride myself on is being accessible to people who tune into my show. And I always say, if you go to kennysgoldquiz.com, watch out, because you're going to get a call from, you got it, the good-looking Brad Pitt of Precious Metals. So you went ahead and you purchased gold and silver. How was that process?
6: It was easy peasy. It was just seamless, and I have left the yips and behind and now joined the ranks of the yippies. Yeah. But you know, the thing about the process, the thing about Golden Crest, and in particular you know, you're set apart from the rest because you genuinely care about people. You spend the time with a person, and you take your time and you educate the person. You educated me, and you make yourself available. You don't just make the deal, say, okay, have a nice life, and you dump the person. You follow through and you follow up, and I needed my handheld through this, and you did that, and I can trust you to steer me in the right direction.
1: Yeah, you know, it's funny that you say that. I get very emotional about this because I'm very passionate about it. And the one thing I do understand, this is not about buying a car stereo. You know, you bought your stereo, ma'am, go to the place, get it installed, have a nice day, see you later. It doesn't work like that. This is people's life savings. These are people's retirement accounts. This is people's money. This is how they plan to secure their future. This isn't a game. This isn't about how much money somebody makes. It's about how much information people can get that help them to make the right choice. So you went out, you made a cash purchase. I suspect the metals have arrived to your door, have they not?
6: They have.
1: And yes. How are they? Beautiful, as usual?
6: They are just stunning.
1: Yeah, I know. It's crazy. And I know you got free silver for tuning in, for going to kennysgoldquiz.com. How much free silver did you get?
6: I've got $3,000 worth of free silver.
1: All right, let's go. Well, that's great. Listen, Marianne, I know it's early here. I'm not going to keep you long. You know, there's a lot of people, Marianne, there's a lot of nervousness. You know, 2 weeks ago, I played a video from Trump where he talked about the yips, and you mentioned it, where you said you don't have the yips anymore. You have the yippies.
2: You know, we're getting a little bit shaky. We're getting the yips on this.
1: Yeah. So, you know, you're like, I got the yippie. Everybody that goes to gold and silver gets yippie. But there's a lot of people who don't. There's a lot of people who do not know what to do. They're a little shaky, right? My question is, any advice you would give people who have money in the bank or retirement accounts, any advice?
6: I would say immediately take that cash out and buy precious metals with Golden Crest, and you cannot go wrong with Kenny and Golden Crest.
1: I really appreciate that. Thank you so much, and I'm glad I was able to help you. By the way, for being this week's gold miner, I know you happen to be a vegetarian. Normally I give everybody a case of Omaha steaks coming to their door. I know that does not sound delicious to you. So because you are this week's gold miner, you are getting delivered to your door. You're getting a Harry and David vegetable basket with all fresh vegetables in it, carrots and squash, and everything's coming to your front door for being this week's guest. So enjoy the veggies.
6: I love it.
1: Good. Enjoy the veggies.
6: I love it. Thank you so much.
1: You're welcome. Have a super day, okay? God bless. Enjoy them. All righty.
6: You as well. God bless. Bye-bye. Bye-bye.
1: All right. The number to get me live, 888-961-0222. I'm Kenny Michaels. This is Striking Gold. Did you hear what she said? Her husband passed away a year ago and left her in a pickle. Now, I love pickles. I love pickles. Especially pickles with a pastrami sandwich on rye. Love pickles. But not financial pickles. The way out of a financial pickle is gold. Why? Well, think about it. It's real money. It's absolutely real money. You cannot name me one other product that is real money. You cannot. I challenge you right now. Call 888-961-0222. That gets you live with me on air right now. Call me here. Name me one other item that's real money. If you call in here and say the U.S. dollar is real money, please, I'll give you my address. Please send me what you're smoking. Because it ain't. And it says on your dollar it's not real money. It says it's a note. That's what it says. Crypto is a stinking toilet joke. And stocks are not real money. Have you ever held the stock in your hand? No. Have you ever gone to a store and bought something with stock? No. Have you ever bartered with stock? No. The only form of real money is physical gold and silver. That's a fact. J.P. Morgan Chase said, gold and silver's money. Everything else in the world's credit. Okay? So why is gold doing so well? And why are all the predictions for gold going crazy? Wells Fargo says it's going to double by the end of the year. Bank of America says it's going to double by the end of the year. Deutsche Bank says it's going to more than double by the end of the year. Goldman Sachs says it's almost going to double by the end of the year. Well, these guys talk to Trump. These guys talk to the White House. What do they know? What are they hearing that we don't know? I don't care. I just know that they're telling me where it's going, and that's why I'm invested in it. And I am passionate about this because I'm sick and tired of people that are of retirement age having to feed Uncle Sam after working 40 years. I'm tired of it. It's time we keep more of the money and they get less. The only way that happens is you go to gold. Okay? Call Golden Crest Metals, 888-406-6222. 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You can call me here, 888-961-0222. We have Wendy on phones today. Ring up the phone if you got questions about buying gold and silver. I'm here to help you. We're going to take a quick break. When we come back, I've got something to read to you about your president and about gold. We'll be right back.
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8: 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I'm Scott Carr.
7: Checking sports and World Cup action, Canada and South Africa are in progress in Inglewood. That's the only game on the schedule today. That's the latest. I'm Steve Cumming.
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Let's go. Let's get your retirement account into gold and silver. Come on. What an exciting time, man. What an exciting time. If you want to save money to Uncle Sam, you want to make money, you want to have comfort, you want to have peace, you want to have security, this is it, man. What a time. Gold and silver is now on a major run. Here we go. All the big banks predicting big numbers. I'm so stinking excited. Trump's on his way to Fort Knox. Trump, they're talking about that Trump may reprice gold and silver. How fabulous would this be? All right. So everybody wants to know about Trump and gold. Trump and gold. Trump and gold. Why is gold doing what it's doing? Well, because you have a president who's a fan. Several weeks ago, I gave a list. I told you Trump was obsessed with gold, and I proved it. I proved it with a list of things. I'm going to read you something that was on USA Today. It says here, the real estate businessman, Donald Trump, turned president, well known for his penchant for gold, has bathed the Oval Office in a sea of gold. Gold-colored appliques on the fireplace, gilded mirrors and ornate Rocco style 18th and 19th century desert stands and flower vases from London and France in all gold sit on the mantel. The walls are chock-a-block with paintings of former presidents in heavily ornate gold frames. Most astute gift givers to Trump have considered his love for the glittering metal. When King Charles, so trying to think of it. Yes, sir, chap. When King Charles came into town, I invited him to be a guest on my show. And he said, oh, chap, I wish I could do it, Mr. Michaels, but I cannot. I have a meeting with the president. And he was going to bring me a bottle of wine. I don't drink. But he gave Trump gold. Him and, what's her name? What's he married to? Kamala. Him and Kamala came into this country, met with the president, and brought him gold. What I just read you is proof that your president is so pro-gold, it's sick. Which is great. Because he's no dummy. And he's doing everything in gold. He owns so much gold. What does he know? And think about this for a minute. I'm going to say something here. It's going to make you wake up. It benefits him personally to explode gold. If he reprices gold at a higher amount, he benefits because he owns a ton of it. So from a selfish standpoint, it would benefit the president to reprice gold himself. And we know Donald Trump loves himself as well, as we all should love ourselves. And when Yahoo Finance comes out and says the biggest mistake people make in retirement accounts at retirement age is staying in stocks. That was Yahoo Finance. The biggest mistake people make is staying in stocks. So you made money in stocks when you were younger. You were working. Your retirement account was in stocks and you kept going up. Great. I'm happy for you. Guess what? It's time to now move to safety so you can keep that money, not be taxed so much on that money. Move to gold. The banks pay nothing. That gold miner we had did a cash transaction and bought physical gold and silver. She pulled the money from her bank earning 2%. She bought gold and silver 6 weeks ago. She's up 19% on her money in 6 weeks. In 6 weeks, she's up 19%. That's nuts. That's nuts. In 6 weeks, your money in the bank, are you up 19%? I don't think so. Then what do? The banks pay you interest, which is next to nothing.
send you a tax form at the end of the year on the nothing they paid you. Then you go to your tax man, you file your taxes, you give him that form, and he says, you now have to pay tax on the nothing the bank paid you, so you got nothing. That's a fact. When you're in gold and silver, the gold and silver sit in your home. They're beautiful. They grow. There is no tax form. Nobody knows you have it except you. And it grows and it grows and it grows and its value becomes higher and its value becomes better. You're making money and it's in the privacy of your own home. How sweet is that? And if you died today, that gold would transfer to your kids, your grandkids, with no government involvement whatsoever. How sweet is that? 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
5: 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Or if you want me to help you, go to kennysgoldquiz.com. Now, some people say, well, in this article I was talking about Yahoo Finance, where they say the biggest mistake people make in their retirement accounts when they're of retirement age is staying in stocks. Here's what they mean by that. You get to a certain point where we know that we have to take money out of our retirement account. That's called an RMD, a required minimum distribution. And now you have to take this RMD every single year. And if you're in stocks, you pay a lot to Uncle Sam on your RMD. Well, that sucks. You've worked 40 years, you build this account. Now you go to take it out because the government says you have to. And now when you have to, they get the bulk of it. Well, that sucks. But if you move to gold and silver, you still take your RMD. But now you can take the RMD and the physical metal itself, not the U.S. dollar. And that helps you. At the end of the day, ladies and gentlemen, moving your retirement account into gold and silver is a tax-free, penalty-free event. If I said to you, hey, you can move to a retirement account backed by physical gold and silver, save money to Uncle Sam, be in low risk, low tax, high growth, and you're 65 years old, and you say to me, oh, I'm going to stay in the stock market. Well, that's okay, but good luck to you and good luck to your heirs. Listen, ladies and gentlemen, that caller we had, Marianne, she said, you know, when she talked to me on the phone, she could hear the passion. I sincerely care. That's why I do this. My gold IRA has worked for me, period. So if it's working for me, I know 100% it's going to work for other people. I'm nobody special. Yes, I'm good looking. Yes, I'm probably better looking than most people. Yes. And yes, I was nominated.

nominated for Sexiest Man of the Year. I didn't get it. I'm a little pissed off about that, but whatever. The point is, gold doesn't discriminate. If it's working for Kenny Michaels, it's going to work for the next guy. When you hit a certain age, and I hope I make sense when I say this. When you hit a certain age, and I would say that age would be about 59 and up. When you hit a certain age, it's not about how much money can we make. It's I put this money away pre-tax. Now, how do I figure out a way to keep most of it? You go to gold. I get call after call after call every week. Mr. Michaels, I'm getting killed in taxes. Can you help me? I'm not a tax man, guys, but I do know gold and silver works, and it's great. Mr. Michaels, I have money in the bank. My money's not doing anything. Can you help me move to gold? Mr. Michaels, I have an old 401k. I have an old 403b that's sitting. It's doing nothing. Just sits there. Can you help me? Yes, move to gold. There's no other place to go. Your president's a massive fan. Your president is obsessed with gold. Your president's going to Fort Knox. There's talk that your president's going to reprice gold. The most astute givers to Trump give him gold. He decorated the Oval Office in all gold. He said no tariffs on gold. He brought in $100 million worth of gold from Venezuela. He has a solid 22-foot gold statue of himself at his golf course in Doral, Florida. There's a gold logo of him at an international airport. Shall I keep going, or does that prove to you he's about gold? If Trump reprices gold, he makes a ton of money. So moving a retirement account into physical gold and silver is nothing but smart. Taking cash that you don't need to live on in the bank, don't put it in a CD. What a stupid joke. What's the bank paying you? 3%, maybe 3.5%? At the end of the year, guess what? Surprise! You get a tax form from the bank on that 3.5% you earned. Now you take the tax form to your accountant. Your accountant says, hey, young man, hey, buddy, hey, sweet lady, you have to pay tax on this interest you earned on the CD. The interest was nothing to begin with. Now you're taxing me on the nothing I made. 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Now the gold and silver from the money in the bank is shipped to you. Now that gold and silver goes in your safe at home. Now it's shiny, it's beautiful, it's gorgeous. Nobody knows you have it except you and me. That's it. And I'll be quiet about it. Don't tell anybody. Okay, you're going to have gold and silver in your safe at home. Now the gold and silver is growing. Now you're making money. And while it's growing, at the end of the year, guess what? There's no tax form because it's still in your safe. There's no tax form. It's sitting there growing. And if you sell it back to Golden Crest, still no tax form. So you make money, real money. You keep the money. You don't make money in something, get a tax form on it, go to your tax man, then you pay tax on that money you made, so you made nothing. Interest in the bank is a scam. It's a scam. It's a scam. The banks pay little. They make a lot of money holding on to your money. They pay little. Tax you, then you get a tax form on the little, then you pay tax on the little, and now you got nothing of the little that's left. It's nuts. It's cuckoo. If I'm in my 60s, which I am, I'm 64. You think I'm going to tie money up in the bank? What are they going to do for me? Give me 2%? That caller that called in this morning,
She's up 19% in 6 weeks. 19%. That's nuts. That's because she's in gold. She's in silver. And guess what? Shh. It's private. Shh. Nobody knows about it, including your uncle. Shh. Nobody knows. It's private. That's how it should be. Good for her. Her husband passed away a year ago, and she was left in a financial pickle. And as I said before, I love pickles. Listen. Sunday mornings, I go to the farmer's market in Santa Clarita. There's a place called the Crazy Cucumber that's there. And they got pickles, all kinds of pickles, spicy pickles, bread and butter pickles, garlic pickles. They got pickles. They're in a pickle, man. They're in a pickle. But if you're in a financial pickle, or you want to avoid a financial pickle, move to gold. The nine words every person should fear from the government. This is a quote of Ronald Reagan. He said, the nine words people should fear are, knock, knock, we're here from the government and we're here to help you. Those are words you should fear. They will put you in a pickle. When you take your required distribution from your retirement account and you're in stocks, you're in a pickle. More and more people are finding they have to work longer. Well, that's because you're in paper. You're in stocks. Get out. Go to physical assets. Go to gold. 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I hope I'm making sense to you people, because you know what? When you hear Wells Fargo saying gold's going to double, you hear Bank of America saying gold's going to double, you hear Deutsche Bank calling for gold to 9,000 by the end of the year, you hear Goldman Sachs saying gold to 7,500. These people aren't stupid. It's one thing if one person said it. All these places are saying it. J.P. Morgan, 10,000. What do all these people know? Wells Fargo, Bank of America, Deutsche Bank, Goldman Sachs, J.P. Morgan. What do they all know? You don't think Jamie Dimon, the head of J.P. Morgan, talks to Trump? Guaranteed he talks to Trump. You don't think the head of Wells Fargo and Bank of America and Deutsche Bank and Goldman Sachs don't have a phone line to the White House? Of course, Trump talks to the heads of these organizations. Of course. What do they know? And Trump's a fan of gold. 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Let's go. 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Ladies and gentlemen, I'm Kenny Michaels. This is the show Striking Gold. Right? I'm the Brad Pitt of precious metals, the best looking gold guy you'll ever meet in your life. Thank you for tuning into the show, and God bless. We'll see you next week. Bye-bye.

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10: A senior U.S. official is warning Iran against any further attacks on shipping in the Persian Gulf. Ambassador Mike Waltz on Fox News Sunday.
11: Last few nights, where we'll continue to militarily, if needed, take down their infrastructure that they're trying to use to illegally control an international waterway.
10: Iran launched new attacks on Bahrain and Kuwait overnight. Waltz added that discussions between the two countries are ongoing and that President Trump will always give diplomacy a chance. Former President Joe Biden has some sharp words for his successor. During a speech to Democrats in Maryland last night, Biden noted President Trump's White House ballroom project and putting his name on the Kennedy Center. The former president called Trump a loser for the renovation of the Lincoln Memorial reflecting pool, saying it reflects something even worse than the narcissism and incompetence at the core of this administration. The speech came on the 2-year anniversary of Biden's shaky performance during a debate with Trump in 2024. Biden dropped out of the presidential race weeks following that debate. The Northern Plains and Upper Midwest is being targeted by severe storms today. The primary threats are expected to be damaging wind gusts and isolated large hail. Portions of North Dakota and Minnesota could be hit hard as the storms move in. The southeastern U.S. could also be slammed today, including southeast Virginia and eastern North Carolina. This comes after dangerous flash flooding swamped Kentucky on Saturday, which left at least four people dead. The round of 32 in the FIFA World Cup starts today. Only one game is on the schedule today, as South Africa is set to take on Canada in Inglewood, California. Moving into tomorrow, Brazil will take on Japan in Houston, Texas, while Germany and Paraguay will face off in Foxborough, Massachusetts. Monday's action will finish up with a match between the Netherlands and Morocco. And according to Page Six, Stevie Nicks and Tim McGraw are set to perform at Taylor Swift and Travis Kelce's wedding. I'm Lisa Carton.
12: 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KABC.
13: Toll lanes may be coming to I-5 in the near future. KFBK's Matt Pacini has more.
14: Regional transportation agencies in Sacramento have advanced plans to add high-occupancy toll lanes on a roughly 12-mile stretch of I-5 from the Highway 50 interchange downtown to the airport area. One new hot three-lane would be added in each direction, allowing three or more occupants to ride free. Those with fewer than three in the car would pay a toll. Toll revenue would cover lane operations with any surplus used for other I-5 improvements. The project is estimated to cost between $450 and $500 million. Construction could begin in fall 2029, with lanes potentially opening as early as spring 2032. The project now moves into further studies and approvals. Matt Pacini, KFBK, Sacramento's News Radio.
13: That's the latest. I'm Steve Cumming.
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15: In San Dimas on the 57 heading northbound before Covina Boulevard, a car fire is on that right shoulder causing major traffic all the way from the 10. And in downtown LA on the 110 heading northbound at the 10, looks like a brush fire is on that right shoulder causing slow traffic all the way from Manchester Avenue. There's also another brush fire on the 110 heading southbound at Avenue 26, and it's going to be on the right shoulder.
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19: 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We've got a fascinating show lined up for you today. But first, a quick few questions. Number one, is there a pill you can take that can actually help make you stronger? Number two, let's say you could get stronger. Would the extra strength make your life better? Thirdly, think about this. Are you weaker today than you were, say, 20 years ago? Well, listen, if you answered yes to any of these questions, then stay tuned. Dr. Neil Levin is joining us today to discuss a miraculous compound with hundreds of clinical studies that just may unlock the key to helping you get stronger and healthier at any age. Now, Dr. Neil Levin is a chiropractor, a nutritionist, spokesperson, and a longtime advisor for Purity Products. Dr. Levin, welcome back to the show.
20: Oh, it's great to be here with you today. And we have a very exciting topic to cover today. Today we're talking about strength and power and how to get it back, even if you're in your 50s, 60s, 70s, 80s. So if you want to feel better, if you want to feel stronger, this is some very important information we're going to cover today.
19: Yeah, this is an exciting topic. Talk to me about this important message today. What molecule are we talking about and how it's impacting the lives of people who follow the science?
20: Right. Well, we're talking about a new supplement. It's called EverStrong, and it features an exciting molecule called creatine. Now, a lot of our listeners may have heard of creatine. I know you've used creatine.
19: Right.
20: But for those that don't know about creatine, it's mainly used in the Olympic circles, professional athletes, bodybuilders, college, high school athletes, because it does something extraordinary. And what I'm about to tell you is proven by hundreds and hundreds of human studies. So here's what creatine does for us. It helps us to get stronger, more powerful. It helps put muscle mass on the body, and it helps protect us from losing muscle tissue as we get older. We know that's a big part of aging. Not only that, great for the brain, great for memory, and it helps promote bone strength as well. So an amazing molecule that everybody needs to know about.
19: It's an amazing story. Can you share some of the science and tell us why you're calling creatine one of the best kept secrets to healthy aging?
20: Sure. What we need to understand with creatine is that it's a natural molecule to the body. It's in every single cell, tissue, organ in your system, and its job in the body is to generate and maintain strength and power. That's its reason for being, to maintain strength and power. It's in every single cell in the body. 95% of it, however, is in your muscle tissue because that's where we tend to use it the most. It powers up the muscles. It's good for strong muscle contraction, and it's important to help maintain strength and muscle contractions when you're using them over and over again. For instance, if you're working out at the gym, if you're playing sports, golf, tennis, anything like that, it keeps your muscles powered up in their high energy state, so they're strong and ready for action. Now, here's the key. This is so important for those of us, say, in our 50s, 60s, 70s. You see, we had lots and lots of creatine when we were young. We had oodles of this stuff. It was coming out of our ears. We had lots of creatine. Our bodies made a lot of it. But as we get older, like everything else, we don't do that as well, so we have less creatine in our muscles. Now, the good news is that hundreds and hundreds of human studies show that when you supplement with creatine, it goes to work, it goes straight to your muscles, it's absorbed easily, it pumps up the creatine in your muscle tissue, and you get stronger, you get more powerful. Not only that, it helps support memory and brain health, and it helps support the strength of your bones.
19: You know, we were talking before the show, and you were talking about how Olympic athletes have been using creatine for years to enhance their strength and performance. Tell me more.
20: Well, this creatine is the premier sports nutrition supplement. There's no question about that. You've used it. Bodybuilders know about it. Athletes know about it. Creatine is the premier sports nutrient. So you know, back 20, 25 years ago, the Olympic athletes and their coaches, of course, they knew about it. They knew it made you bigger and stronger and faster. They knew it was natural to the body. It was supposed to be there. But they were a little bit afraid to supplement with it because they were afraid it might be considered cheating, that it might be considered too much of an edge. But back in 1998, the International Olympic Committee, they came out, they officially confirmed that, I'm quoting here, creatine can be used by athletes to enhance their performance. And now it's not just for athletes anymore,
19: right?
20: Because the studies are plainly showing that for adults, for people in their 50s, 60s, 70s, this stuff is amazing. And Purity has this incredible new formulation. We call it EverStrong because that's exactly what it does. It helps you get stronger and stay stronger with hundreds of human studies to help you. And it's the purest form of creatine money can buy. The stuff from Europe, this stuff is fantastic.
19: All right. So obviously this works with athletes, but you say creatine is going mainstream. There's a lot of studies are showing that folks in their 50s, 60s, 70s and beyond, that creatine can be a cornerstone compound to help people stay strong, stay healthy, stay sharp, stay vital, right?
20: Oh, exactly. I mean, this is the ideal muscle-enhancing, strengthening, muscle-protecting nutrient for folks as we get older, 50-plusers like you and me. But let's go to a couple of studies on seniors just to show this. We'll do one on the guys and one on the gals, okay?
19: Right.
20: First on the guys, love the title of this one. Creatine supplementation improves muscular performance in older men. Study done at several American universities. A group of men, get this, age 59 to 72. Hey, you know, we know that's not when people are known for getting stronger, right?
0: Right.
20: So this was just a one-week study. People need to understand that. That's how effective and rapidly this stuff works. It's just a one-week study. Get this, the guys on creatine, they put on 4 pounds of lean mass. That's muscle tissue for those that don't know that. It shows they built the muscles and they hydrated the muscles nicely. They increased the strength of their bench press. That's a chest press for people that don't know, by 7%. They increased the strength of the leg exercises they were doing by 15%. They could get in and out of a chair more times faster without using their arms. On top of that, they could generate more power on a stationary bike. This happened in 1 week. When I think Wow. about that, yeah, it's really quite incredible.
0: All right, but what about the women out there? Did they get those kind of benefits too as well? Will it actually help women in their 50s, 60s, and 70s get stronger too?
20: Absolutely. Let's go straight to another study. Love the title on this one as well. Creatine supplementation improves muscular performance in older women, published in the European Journal of Applied Physiology. 30 women aged 58 to 71. Of course, they got either creatine or placebo. That's the way they do these things. Again, a one-week study. The women on creatine increased their bench press by almost 4 pounds. They increased their leg press by over 11 pounds, and they had better balance and agility. So 58 to 71 year old women, not only getting stronger, not only getting more powerful, getting faster with improved balance. Study after study shows that older folks that use creatine get amazing results. They get great results if they exercise. They get great results even if they don't exercise. They can lift more weight. They get faster. They get stronger. They get more powerful. Their muscles don't fatigue as fast. And get this. This is very important, especially for the ladies. You know that when women do resistance training, their bones get stronger as
0: right.
20: well, right?
0: Yeah.
20: You know, now, get this. When you resistance train with creatine, your bones tend to get stronger even faster. So an all-around win-win. EverStrong is going to help the seniors to feel better, feel stronger, more energized, more powerful, faster, and it helps protect your bones.
0: Talk more about how unique this exclusive EverStrong formula is from Purity Products. It even has a finished product clinically studied, which showed an increase in upper body strength and power. But tell me what's in it and why you like it so much. I mean, this is more than just creatine, right?
20: Oh, absolutely. I mean, EverStrong, this is a very comprehensive formula. I didn't want people to just feel stronger when they use creatine. You know, we're dealing with people in their 50s, 60s, 70s. I wanted people to feel more comfortable as well. So not only did I use the finest creatine money can buy, the stuff from Europe, the Pure creatine, I also added something called coffee berry extract. And coffee berry extract, a powerful antioxidant, stronger than blueberries and strawberries, helping to protect the muscles, helping to protect the brain, because we know our antioxidant systems aren't as strong as they used to be in our 20s and 30s. But I also added some vitamin D, because vitamin D, incredibly good for the muscles, as well as the immune system and the bones. So this is an all-around win-win. This is a wonderful product. When you try it, you're going to love it. You're going to feel the difference, and it's fast. A week or two, you're going to feel more powerful. Purity wants you to have a free bottle. I know later in the show, you're going to give out that phone number.
0: Sure will. You know, we mentioned how great creatine works for women. Take a moment and share that story you told me before the show about the award-winning 70-year-old senior swimmer who uses EverStrong.
20: Right, right. Emma Karen, I'm looking at her picture right now. I printed it out for the show. 70 years old. This picture, she's got 6 medals around her neck. It's the 2015 National Senior Olympic Games. You know, she writes to us that she was getting a little tired during our workouts at age 70. Of course, she didn't have that same stamina, but she fortunately heard about our EverStrong formula. She started using it and almost right away was invigorated in her workouts and had more energy throughout the day. I'm quoting from her. She says, "I feel my investment in EverStrong was one of the best choices I ever made. It's always a morale booster when people think I'm 50. She looks fantastic.
0: Wow.
20: And I hear this stuff all the time. This isn't one of those vitamins, like a multivitamin. You take it, you don't really notice the difference. This is a substance that you can use to help get some of that youthful vim and vigor back, get some of that strength back. It's wonderful.
0: You know, Purity's given away a free bottle of EverStrong, but Purity Products didn't stop there. In fact, you insisted that they also give away a free bottle of their B12 energy melts, which are great for instant energy. Now, I know that you love this combination. Tell us about the incredible double free offer.
20: Yeah, you know, when I think about creatine, when I think about EverStrong, I think about muscular energy. I think about muscular power, but it's all about energy and feeling great, feeling energized. And the next thing I think about when I think about energy is B12. When you think about energy, think B12. And the problem is for 50-plussers like you and me, we're not absorbing the B12 as well as we used to in our 60s, 70s, 80s. So when you supplement with B12, you tend to bump back up those B12 levels. And that's what Purity's B12 energy melts are all about. They're fantastic. They melt in your mouth. They taste delicious. And you bump up those B12 levels. And that's great because B12 helps us make red blood cells, which carry oxygen to the tissues. Also, there's biotin in there for the hair, skin, and nails. So people love the B12 energy melts. 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
19: 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All right, so we were so busy at the top of the show. This EverStrong formula does so much for us. We haven't even touched on the incredible brain benefits. I mean, some of these studies you sent me are absolutely incredible. As you know, I'm very into nootropics. The anti-aging community has taken a keen interest in creatine, specifically the cognitive benefits of creatine.
20: Oh, absolutely. This is one of those areas where creatine really shines. You see, what we need to understand is that your brain, even though it's only 2% of your body's weight, it utilizes 20% of your body's energy. This is a very thirsty organ for energy. And just like your muscles soak up the creatine like a sponge, because this is a naturally occurring molecule in the body, it passes right through the blood-brain barrier. Your brain neurons soak it up like a sponge, and it increases your creatine phosphate reserves in your brain. So now, in your brain, you have more readily available resources to do what? To recharge those neuronal batteries to make more energy inside the brain. So basically, what do you notice? Well, your memory is supported. And scientists have done some amazing research here. They found that people that take creatine, it supports their memory. It actually helps the brain to utilize oxygen better. It supports memory in people that are sleep deprived. It's been shown to help people add numbers quicker and for longer periods of time without mental fatigue. Get this study. Just 5 days of 8 grams of creatine supported mental tasks in subjects that were getting rapid fire questions. scientists were asking them math questions and science questions over and over and over, and they found the folks on creatine didn't fatigue as quickly mentally. So this is amazing stuff. It's like a turbo booster for your brain. It's like a supercharger for your muscles. It recharges all your cellular batteries, so all of your cells, tissues, and organs have more readily available energy.
0: All right, Doc, I love that Everstrong appeals to athletes and people who want to get more reps in the gym, maybe get some extra power in their workouts. But you're also saying there's a big push in the nutritional community to encourage people in their 40s, 50s, 60s, 70s, and even 80s to leverage the power of creatine to stay fit, strong, and healthy. In fact, you say creatine is going mainstream. You know, I shared the story with you before. My mom, who's in her late 70s now, she's taking creatine. She works out a couple of days a week, 3 days a week. She goes to Nautilus, does the free weights because she's got osteoporosis. She wants to maintain her muscle mass and she wants to make her bones stronger. And as you pointed out, creatine helps to do that. And then the other 3 days during the week, she'll go and she'll swim. Now, she's not trying to get big or strong or anything like that. But even at her age, creatine has benefits.
20: Oh, yeah. And what blows me away about that story, because you told me before, is that her medical doctor recommended creatine for her. And that just goes to show how much more mainstream this is. It's called Everstrong, and it supports the muscles. It supports your power, your strength, your speed. If you're an athlete, you're certainly going to love it. But even if you're not an athlete, you notice the difference. Hundreds and hundreds of human studies back up what we're talking about. You're going to love the benefits you get with this Everstrong formula.
0: That's incredible. 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We'll give that number out again later in the show. But first, Dr. Levin, now listeners can only get Everstrong, this clinically tested creatine blend, from Purity Products, right?
20: Oh, absolutely. Yeah.
0: I know it combines the creatine with the vitamin D, the coffee berry, the fruit XB boron. And for those who don't know, talk about how these work so well together. There's a synergy, and it's also a great value, too. I know we have a free bottle today, but if you wanted to buy all of these things separately, it would cost a small fortune, wouldn't it?
20: Oh, absolutely. I mean, if you went out and bought the CreaPure creatine, that's the purest, finest creatine from Europe, if you bought that, and then you went out and bought a separate antioxidant formula and a separate joint formula and the vitamin D, yeah, that's going to cost you $80, $90, $100 a month. But you're not going to spend that today, not with Purity Products, and you're not even going to spend half that. You're not spending $45, $50, because today it's free. Your job is to be one of the first 1,000 callers and take it seriously. This stuff flies out the door on the big radio stations. Don't take my word for it. Try it. Look in the mirror. Go to the gym. Lift some weights. Play. Do whatever you do. See if you don't feel better.
0: All right, let's talk about how you take this. You have these easy-to-swallow tablets, which are super easy to swallow. It also comes in a very refreshing cherry berry powder. So how do you like to take it? And can people just choose the tablets or the powder when they call in for the free bottle today?
20: Yeah, you can choose tablets or powder. I personally use both, you know, on my workout days or days I'm making a protein shake. On days I'm juicing, let's face it, juicing is becoming very big these days. So if you're doing something like that, the cherry berry powder is fantastic. You just take a scoop, dump it right into your juice, dump it into your protein shake, and that's a great way to take it. But if you don't do that stuff, I mean, the tablets are super convenient. They're small, they're coated, they're easy to swallow. It's wonderful stuff.
0: Now, I know you're chomping at the bit to tell us a little more about the study that Purity did on the Everstrong powder. They tested golfers, and
20: right,
0: Purity found out that not only were these golfers getting stronger and more explosive, but they were driving the golf ball, get this, 14 yards further. That's amazing.
20: I have such a big smile on my face right now. I'm remembering when the researchers came back and gave us this information. I mean, we were bouncing off the walls. This is so exciting. The researchers called this a seminal study in sports nutrition, and this is on our Everstrong formula, the product we're talking about right now, the Everstrong powder. So double-blind, placebo-controlled study, 30 golfers took the Everstrong powder for 1 month. No exercise, nothing different. Just took our Everstrong powder for 1 month. In 1 month, they were banging the golf ball 14 yards further. Not
0: wow.
20: only that, 6% more power on the bench press, more explosive. They could lift the weight faster.
0: Guys spend hundreds of dollars on new clubs to drive the ball further.
20: So, Trevor, I mean, you can spend $500 on a driver and pick up 5 yards, right? This is 14 yards. People shouldn't just ho-hum about this or yawn about this. This is amazing because, let's face it, this was a golf study, but more explosiveness, more speed, more power. This should help all sports. So if you're a tennis player, if you're a jogger, if you're any kind of an athlete, this has ramifications across the board. But again, these golfers, 1 month on this Everstrong powder we're talking about today, banging the golf ball 14 yards further. Can you imagine? You get your bottle of Everstrong, you don't tell your buddies, take it for a month, and you go out and you're banging the ball 14 yards past them. They don't know what hit them.
0: Wow. All right, we just got a few minutes left here. I want you to recap this amazing story today about creatine, what you like to call the molecule of strength. Who needs it? And what about this double free bottle offer today with the Everstrong plus the B12 energy melts?
20: You know what? My one concern with this show is that literally it sounds too good to be true, right?
0: Right.
20: Like when I tell folks about Everstrong,
0: right,
20: I'm afraid they're going to think I'm making this up. It's not possible, right? You know, I know how you feel because 6, 7, 8 years ago when I started to read about creatine, I almost couldn't believe it. I said to myself, if it's really this good with an excellent safety profile, how come everybody's not using it? But I started to use it and I noticed some incredible benefits. It's just phenomenal. And it's as simple as this. You're going to get on the Everstrong, you're going to try it, you're going to get stronger, you're going to get more powerful. You can look in the mirror and see the difference. There's hundreds and hundreds of human studies backing this up. These aren't studies with a hamster in a lab somewhere. We're talking human studies. I call this stuff muscle fertilizer. It's that great. And of course, we didn't just add the CreaPure creatine. We've discussed that. We added the Fruit XB. Remember that? Joint health. We added the coffee berry extract, that phenomenal antioxidant that's more potent than blueberries and strawberries for powerful antioxidant protection. I added the vitamin D because it's so important across the board, great for bone health, but also for seniors, vitamin D so important for muscles, especially as we get older, for strength and coordination. Just make sure you're one of the first 1,000 callers. That's the only catch on this whole show. Don't be caller number 1,500. You're not going to get it. Be one of the first 1,000 callers. 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That's it. You're just paying for the shipping. And if you don't notice the benefits that we've discussed today, Purity's happy to give you back your $6.95. But that's not going to happen. It never happens. People love this formula. You're going to tell your friends, relatives, loved ones. You're going to fall in love with the Everstrong and the B12 energy melts.
0: Fascinating information as always. Thank you for your time.
20: Thanks so much for having me.
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13: One of California's stadiums has been named the worst of the U.S. venues hosting the World Cup games.
2: SoFi Stadium in Southern California is the lowest rated of all 11 U.S. World Cup stadiums. That according to the ticket-selling site SeatPick, which looked at factors including food and hotel prices, crime rates, weather, and more. The Inglewood Stadium was dinged big time for expensive beer and high hotel costs, and the worst of all the venues for mosquitoes. Levi's Stadium in Santa Clara was fifth best on the list, with Gillette Stadium in Foxborough, Massachusetts, the favorite. I'm Jason Ingenson.
13: The 2,000-year-old man, comedy legend Mel Brooks, turns 100 today. From Blazing Saddles to History of the World Part 1, The Producers, Young Frankenstein, Spaceballs, and so much more, the Oscar, Grammy, Emmy, Tony winner has written, directed, and produced over 20 movies. An HBO documentary about his life came out this year, and a Spaceballs sequel is out next year. That's the latest. I'm Steve Cumming.
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23: 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Thank you for tuning in. A great show ahead for you, so stay tuned. But before we begin, I'd like you to put on your thinking cap, all right? Can you name this nutrient? Now, nutritionists love it, because clinical research shows it fights fatigue while promoting muscle strength and endurance. By one antioxidant measurement, it's 6,000 times more powerful than vitamin C. It's 800 times stronger than CoQ10. It can improve your depth perception. And millions of people in Japan use it every day to fight wrinkles and fine lines from the inside out. So what is it? What nutrient are we talking about? Well, Sherry Torkos is here to reveal the secret. She's a practicing pharmacist and author. She's written more than a dozen books on health, including the Canadian Encyclopedia of Natural Medicine. Welcome to the program, Sherry Torkos. Good to have you here.
24: Hey there, Mark. Thanks so much for having me. This secret nutrient that we're going to be talking about is called astaxanthin. Mm-hmm. And Reader's Digest, they featured it brilliantly in an article called The Latest It Antioxidant. Astaxanthin is a fountain of youth. As you mentioned, very popular in Japan, used mainstream for promoting beauty from within as a capsule. But here in North America, people just aren't as familiar with it. But listen to this. It has 60 human studies validating its efficacy. And as a pharmacist, this really caught my attention. And this nutrient is not something that you can get enough of in diet. It's found in salmon, but you'd really have to eat a lot of salmon, like 5 pounds, just to get a good daily dose.
6: Well,
24: so
6: as much as I
24: do that.
6: Yeah, I love salmon, but I'm not going that far. Sherry, I didn't know that there were 60 plus human clinical studies in this specific natural form of astaxanthin that happens to be in Purity's Asta FX formula. Talked about Japan. Now, this is a capsule. This particular astaxanthin is all the rage for skin health, as they've been finding in Japan. Very, very interesting on so many fronts here, right?
24: Yeah, for sure. I mean, astaxanthin at just a 4 milligram dose, and that's the clinical dose that is in Purity's AstaFX formula, it's clinically tested and shown to fight fine lines and wrinkles from the inside, and millions in Asia take it daily just for that. And I don't want to get too technical here, but just one human study that I'd like to mention to back up these benefits. They used the exact same dose and the type of astaxanthin that's in Purity's product, and they discovered significant benefits for skin hydration, skin texture, smoothness, elasticity, reduction of skin spots. And there was even a reduction of redness and an improvement in the evenness of skin tone. So we're talking about big beauty benefits, and it works from the inside out, which is fabulous. Men love it, women love it, and it's really catching on here in North America.
6: It sure is. It's a really impressive list of clinical benefits for beautifying skin from the inside out. No wonder they love it there in Japan, and now we're learning about it here. But Sherry, I know you like to say the wrinkle-reducing benefits and the skin tone benefits are just part of this. That's just kind of the cherry on the top. What do you mean by this?
24: Well, you know, I talk to a lot of people in the pharmacy every week. I work as a pharmacist, and I also get a lot of friends and family and colleagues asking me about their health. And many people are, you know, in their 50s, 60s, 70s, and they really like the idea of a supplement that can help to improve the appearance of their skin. I mean, we all want beautiful, youthful skin, but for most people, this really isn't the key benefit. What's at the top of the list when you ask people, like, what do they most want to achieve in their health and their wellness? They want something that will help to promote muscle strength, and they want stamina. They want to be able to do the activities they enjoy: golf, tennis, hiking, playing with their kids and grandkids. And this is actually patented for muscle strength. You know, people want energy to fight fatigue. They want to feel sharp. They're also concerned about their vision. They want to keep their eyes healthy. People are concerned about heart health, circulation, immunity.
6: Right.
24: All of these areas, really, we're talking about staying healthy from the inside out. So, you know, when you think of it, the skin benefits are compelling, but to me, it's really just the cherry on the top.
6: Yeah, well, Sherry, you were saying that astaxanthin helps with endurance and performance against salmon loaded with astaxanthin. They perform these amazing feats of endurance. Astaxanthin is also found in high levels in the eyes of seagulls. Now, that's interesting. Humans bike faster when they supplement with a specific form of astaxanthin. So is there a common denominator in all of this, these kinds of bits of information?
24: Well, the research here is really clear. Astaxanthin is a molecule that fuels healthy performance, energy, stamina, strength. That's what we see in nature, and that's what we see in humans, too. It's like if you're getting older and you want an edge for strength, for energy, for youthful skin, to fight wrinkles from the inside out, but also to promote endurance and healthy vision, this is what you take. You take this AstaFX formula with the clinical dose of the right type of astaxanthin, and you really feel it. By one measure of antioxidant activity called singlet oxygen quenching activity, astaxanthin is 800 times stronger than CoQ10. And this was published in 2007 in a journal called Carotenoid Science. Another study found that astaxanthin is 6,000 times stronger than vitamin C as an antioxidant, again, in its singlet oxygen scavenging capacity. So it's incredible.
6: Well, I know Purity has a free bottle of AstaFX, just two little liquid capsules a day. That's all you need. And we're going to give out a special 800 number in just a moment for our listeners to take advantage of the free bottle offer. But before we do that, Sherry, Purity uses this natural form of astaxanthin, not that synthetic, cheaper form like you find out there on the market. This is really important as well, correct?
24: Yeah, you definitely need to do your homework when choosing supplements. And that's what I did. AstaFX uses 4 milligrams of the world's most clinically researched natural form of astaxanthin called Astareal.
6: Sherry Tarkos, pharmacist and author, is with us here on the program. Sherry, we learned today that astaxanthin is 6,000 times more powerful by this one measurement of antioxidant activity when compared to vitamin C. This AstaFX has so much power. Purity has something like 100 plus unsolicited testimonials on their website, and I found a couple that I especially enjoy. If I could read a couple of those, I think this is very interesting, if it's okay with you.
24: Sure. I think it's great to share feedback from people that are really taking the product.
6: Yeah, here's one from Ava in Texas. She gives AstaFX 5 stars, and she writes, quote, "After taking AstaFX, my son was visiting us and said, 'Mom, you look youthful. I'm a Purity Products customer for the last 3 years and will never go back.'" That's from Ava. Here's one from Nina in Ottawa, Ontario. She's in the age group 45 to 54, gives it another 5-star review. She says this, quote, "Since taking AstaFX, I've felt so much better. My energy level, I would say, has gone from a 3 to a 10. And how about that? She says, "So I feel energized whenever taking. My husband even noticed I no longer complain about housework. Well, I've talked about this amazing product to all my family and friends. I'm sure they see how well I look because I feel great from the inside out. I've even noticed my skin appears healthier, too. I feel like a fountain of youth." Now, that's pretty good stuff from actual customers who've been trying AstaFX. And, Sherry, you mentioned before we started the show, you've been taking this product for yourself. And I know, knowing you for some time, it's worked very well for you, hasn't it?
24: It has. You know, I've been taking it for about 2 years now, mm-hmm. and people are often surprised to hear that I'm 50. They tell me that I look more like I'm 35, which is nice to hear.
6: Yep. Mm-hmm.
24: I do eat healthy, and I exercise regularly, but I'm also a strong believer in the benefits of taking research-based supplements. And I take AstaFX every day to stay strong, healthy, to keep my energy levels up, and for my skin. I mean, I want to do everything I can to stay youthful and to keep my body sharp and also to prevent some of those issues that can arise as we age.
6: Great information with Sherry Torkos. 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We're talking about AstaFX exclusively from Purity Products. Now, you won't find this anywhere else. And yes, as we mentioned, it's free to you today. Free. Now, we don't have

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5: Than those who did not take it. So they bite faster. Mm-hmm. I mean, remember this. Astaxanthin is one of the few fat-soluble antioxidants that can actually neutralize free radicals even at the site of the mitochondrial membrane. It's like cellular body armor protecting your cells, your joints, blood vessels, brain, heart, and organs on many levels.
6: That is impressive on so many levels. So much great information there. And I know this astaxanthin has about a dozen patents, too. I'm looking here. I see there's a patent for promoting eye health and reducing eye fatigue. There's a patent for inhibiting the expression of cytokines in cells and a patent, get this, on composition for body fat reduction. There's one for improving muscle atrophy in older adults. Sherry, I'd like to be a little bit of a skeptic here. How can this one simple nutrient magically do all of this? How can this AstaFX give us so many benefits? I mean, really?
5: Yeah, I know. It sounds amazing, too good to be true, but it really is true. Many of the studies that I'm referencing here, they're available on PubMed. These are reputable clinical studies conducted by leading researchers around the world that really back the benefits of astaxanthin. By the way, muscle output is better with astaxanthin, too. And this comes from astaxanthin research published in the International Journal of Sports Nutrition, November 2011. This was another study done with cyclists. They took 4 milligrams of astaxanthin. It was a small study, but very positive, showing that cyclists improved their trial time by 2 minutes in a 20-kilometer bike race. I mean, that's a meaningful improvement in a race like this. And the researchers said that they also burned fat more efficiently, which makes sense. Based on this research, Purity can actually make the claim that AstaFX will promote and improve power output in your muscles. I mean, I tell people, AstaFX in, strength and power out. It's transformative if you like energy. And this was found in other studies too, like one that looked at hand grip strength.
6: Oh, so much great information. Now, Sherry, I want to share a couple more testimonials that caught my attention out of so many right there on the Purity website. Again, these are unsolicited. These are from real people. Here's one from Rick. He's a male, aged 55 to 64, lives in Naples, Florida. He writes this: what a great product AstaFX has been for me. After starting taking AstaFX, my workout and strength has increased as if I were in my 20s again. And I've only been on AstaFX for 2 months now. Can't wait to see the long-term effect. I look forward to taking AstaFX every morning for my afternoon workouts. I'll be taking this product for a long time. Here's Dee Dee. She's a female, age 45 to 54. She lives in Laurel Park, North Carolina. She writes this, quote, I've been using AstaFX for a month now. I can see the difference in my energy level. I now have more energy, feel better since taking this product. I can actually see a difference in my skin as well. I'm a smoker who has smoking lines around my mouth, but the lines have diminished about 50%. Overall, I am so thrilled with my energy level. I love this product. Just a couple of samples from the real people who have responded on Purity's website. And Sherry, I'm looking at the list of patents again on this astaxanthin compound. This is where the science, the research backs up what we're talking about. This is just flat out amazing. And now, Sherry, a lot of people out there are going to think what I'm going to say here sounds a little bit odd. But you said before the show, this supplement may even help people drive a car better or use the computer more comfortably. I mean, come on, how does this happen?
5: It does sound funny, but AstaFX may actually help in these areas too, and here's why. One of the interesting things about astaxanthin is that it's a relative of vitamin A, and we know that vitamin A is good for our eyes, good for vision. Astaxanthin is too. Astaxanthin has actually been shown to fight oxidation in eye tissue. Scientists did a study where they found a 46% improvement

0: in a measurement called depth perception. Now, depth perception, that's our ability to determine distances between objects, or basically to see in three dimensions. And researchers, they studied a handball team, specifically looking at how quickly they could change focus. And guess what? The handball team that was supplementing with astaxanthin, they were able to improve their accuracy and improve their performance in the depth perception test. Other research has also shown that astaxanthin helps reduce eye fatigue. And, you know, when you're on a computer, that's a big deal. Everyone's on computers these days and for long periods of time, and it's hard on our eyes. And we know that if you're driving a car and it's late at night and your reaction time is slow, that's not good. Astaxanthin actually helps the eyes focus and refocus. Dr. Hecht, PhD, one of the leading researchers at AstaReal, says that the product actually helps your eyes be more resilient. You see better with it. Your eyes are healthier. I mean, who doesn't love those benefits?
1: Again, we're talking with pharmacist and health author Sherry Tarkos about our free bottle offer from Purity Products, talking about AstaFX. So much ground to cover. Sherry, I want to get back to the skin benefits and this issue of wrinkle reduction. Not as a cream or as a lotion, but as a capsule. You take it orally. This patent also covers this. You say this ingredient is proven to reduce wrinkles, and not just by a little. We're talking a dramatic amount. What's going on with this?
0: Yeah, I know. It's fascinating. A huge benefit. People want to look younger. I know I do. And I've noticed significant benefits since I've started taking it. But it's the science here that really shines. The whole concept of taking oral supplements to improve skin health. Relatively new concept here in North America, but in Japan, this is mainstream. Astaxanthin is already one of, if not the most successful ingredients in a new class of products called cosmeceuticals, or supplements that you take orally to enhance the cosmetic appearance of your skin. So listen to this. In one study, they gave 4 milligrams of astaxanthin, which, by the way, is the actual amount you get in Purity's AstaFX. And the skin benefits were dramatic. Within 6 weeks, every single person in the treatment group, 100% of participants in the study, reported that their skin had improved significantly. Everybody got results. Fine lines, hydration, elasticity, all improved. Listen to this. The participants experienced about 50% improvement in dryness, moisture, roughness, elasticity, fine lines, wrinkles, even age spots were significantly diminished. And this is literally in line with the best, the highest quality, and the most expensive topical products, the lotions and potions that we put on our skin. And again, AstaFX, it's exclusive to Purity Products.
1: 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Now, Sherry, for people who are just tuning in, one of the many highlights we covered earlier on today's program is just how revolutionary this special Purity Astaxanthin is for redefining aging skin. And astaxanthin works its magic inside the body in areas like endurance, stamina, energy. These are so many of the inside-out benefits that people will feel. And in fact, what will they feel when they start taking AstaFX?
0: So the reason you need to give this a try is because the benefits are real. The science is very compelling. Over 60 clinical studies and patents. I mean, the product is impressive and it really works. This is a product where you will actually see and feel the benefits after taking it a month or so. The cosmetic benefits for your skin, we just mentioned a minute ago, really incredible. I've been taking it myself and I see a huge difference. Others have noticed too. People are always saying to me, you know, what do you use on your skin? What are you taking? And, you know, I tell people what you put into your body is just as important, if not more so, than what you apply to your skin. And think about the vision benefits, really unmatched by any other nutrient or supplement out there. It targets tired eyes, eye strain, and it helps improve eye focus and depth perception. It's great for circulation, energy, muscle strength, and endurance. You can literally boost your strength. As we age, this is crucial. It helps you enjoy life and stay in the game. Mm-hmm. And it can even help with recovery after exercise. Next, astaxanthin has the ability to fight fatigue and support mitochondrial function. So that means cellular energy and ATP support.
1: Now, Sherry, just a few moments left before we wrap up the program. I want to take a quick step back for a moment. I know we have this great free bottle offer today. We're talking AstaFX from Purity Products, and we'll get to that offer as we wrap up the program. Free bottle of AstaFX for all of our listeners. Again, it promotes healthy vision, skin, muscle, fights wrinkles like no other. And most of us have just never heard about all of this until today. So tell our listeners again how astaxanthin compares to other antioxidants or phytonutrients that are out there on the market right now, because this is truly unique, isn't it?
0: Well, you know, from an antioxidant perspective, the healthy aging perspective, astaxanthin is up to 6,000 times more potent than vitamin C in its singlet oxygen quenching capacity. That should be enough to get everybody excited. There's really, you know, something in this for everybody. With AstaFX from Purity here, you get to see the amazing power of astaxanthin for yourself. It's the king of the carotenoids, and very few people are aware of its benefits, and I think millions are missing out on it because they just aren't aware of this incredible evidence-based nutraceutical.
1: And I know it may sound too good to be true for some people, Sherry. What do you say to any skeptics saying, come on, does it really do all of this?
0: Well, I'm a pharmacist, and in my training as a pharmacist, I'm trained to look at the science and to see what the science says. And the science on astaxanthin is very clear, backed by over 60 clinical studies, and many of these studies are accessible on PubMed, so you can check them out yourself. But the key takeaway is this. The benefits are real, the cosmetic benefits, the endurance benefits, the strength benefits, the vision benefits, circulation, cardio, the product really works. I mean, the science is so strong. I see the difference in how it makes my skin look and how I feel. I feel stronger, healthier, and I encourage folks to give this a try. With this free bottle offer from Purity, there's nothing to lose and so much to gain.
1: Such great information, wonderful show, and always good to talk with you, Sherry. Thank you so much for joining us today.
0: Thank you.
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8: Tensions continue to flare as the U.S. and Iran exchange strikes in the Persian Gulf. Jim Forbes has more.
9: Kuwait's military said on social media early Sunday that its air defense systems were intercepting hostile missiles and drones. Similar attacks appear to be happening in Bahrain, where the Interior Ministry says, quote, the siren had been sounded and it's urging residents to remain calm and head to the nearest safe place. The strikes come after the U.S. military carried out a second wave of attacks against Iran on Saturday in retaliation for an Iranian drone attack on a ship traveling through the Strait of Hormuz.
8: United Nations Ambassador Mike Waltz said today the U.S. will militarily take down Iran's infrastructure if Tehran tries to control access to the key waterway.
10: The Iranian regime thinks for a second that President Trump is going to stand by while Iran continues to attack international shipping without a response, or our bases without a response. They're sadly mistaken.
8: Waltz added Trump will always give diplomacy a chance. Rescue efforts continue in Venezuela as officials fear the death toll will continue to rise from Wednesday's massive earthquakes. More than 1,400 people are confirmed dead and nearly 69,000 others remain missing. Search and rescue teams from the U.S. and around the world are working to find victims. Catherine Ellis reports survivors remain out of their homes and worried.
11: People worry about putting food on the table, like what they're going to eat.
8: The State Department says the U.S. is sending a $150 million aid package to Venezuela with more financial help likely to follow. A dangerous heat wave will scorch much of the U.S. ahead of the 4th of July holiday. Here's Scott Carr.
12: The heat is expected to linger from Texas to New York through the July 4th weekend, pushing temperatures in the Midwest into the 90s and possibly the triple digit.
8: And some parts of the eastern U.S. could also experience poor air quality from wildfire smoke drifting in from the western wildfires. I'm Lisa Carton.
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14: A grand jury has concluded that the citizen panel tasked with overseeing police practices has had little impact.
15: A Sacramento County grand jury found the city's police review commission largely ineffective, citing a near total lack of follow-through from the city council and Sacramento Police Department. Of 178 recommendations the commission has made, only 10 were voluntarily adopted, and just one was approved by the council, leaving 167 unaddressed with no formal process requiring a response. The commission was created after the 2018 Ferguson shooting to provide community the oversight of policing, but has long been criticized for lacking real authority. The grand jury's findings mirror a 2021 city audit that raised the same concerns, which itself went unaddressed. The city council has 90 days to respond to the grand jury. The police department has declined to comment. Matt Pacini, KFVK, Sacramento's News Radio.
16: That's the latest. I'm Steve Cumming.
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17: In South L.A. on the 110 heading northbound before Adams Boulevard, a crash is on that right shoulder, causing stop-and-go traffic from Manchester Avenue. Moving to Linwood on the 105 heading eastbound at Long Beach Boulevard, a brush fire is on that right shoulder, causing a lot of slowing all the way from Wilmington Ave. And in Diamond Bar on the 60 heading westbound at the 57, a crash is on that right shoulder, causing a bit of slowing.
18: 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Just before 1980, it was about 72%. It's now 28%. More Americans believe media favors Democrats than Republicans.
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27: 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I'm with, as always, wealth planner and strategist, founder of Retirement Through Design and the Forte Formula, and best-selling author with Steve Forbes, Blair Aronson. 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
28: Thank you, Phil. I'm going to say, I think it's probably for about the 1400th time. Pleasure to be here, my friend.
27: It's up. We're getting close to 14 years.
28: Yeah, we certainly actually are.
27: It's pretty amazing. And, you know, all that time we've been on the radio, we've been basically saying the same types of things. You know, the strategy has not really changed. We're just opening people's eyes to it. And what's really fun is there have been a couple publications that just over the last few weeks came out, and these are Wall Street, you know, facing magazines and newspapers that are talking about our strategies and saying and kind of validating what we've been talking about all this time. And it's really interesting. So I just want you to go into that a little bit.
28: Sure. So it's always important, because I am quite well aware that anybody who stumbled onto this show for 5 minutes, or God forbid, for many years, and I tell everybody, they go, "Oh, Blair, I've been listening to the show for 7 or 8 years." I go, "Sorry to hear that. Change the channel." Because the message has been the same. Rates have changed, but the meaningful impact income can have to any retiree is profound and can never be overlooked. The thing I am concerned with, not to appear, although based on some of the calls we get, it seems I'm not being as effective as I'd like, is I never want to sound like the annuity guy, right? We get calls. I mean, we get a ridiculous number of calls every week, but the many, many numerous calls I have heard from the team, they go, "Got a call from so-and-so. They want to know if Blair loves annuities. They want to know if they have to buy an annuity to work with Retirement Through Design." All these types of questions. I never want it to sound like I am hawking annuities. Once again, ad nauseum, the reason this show is focused on the income component of retirement, henceforth the annuity story, is really like 99.9% for compliance reasons. We're fee-based money managers. We work with money managers that are iconic. Most people couldn't even get access to them. But you cannot go on the public radio airwaves and start touting about performance that's off the charts. It is illegal. Okay? So we run a very, very straight script, compliance-based, and we talk about just one aspect. What is so interesting that Phil was alluding to is we are seeing some of these hyper-focused large publications, and I'm going to mention one right now. How about Money Magazine? Is there any investor who hasn't either read an issue of Money Magazine or seen it, you know, back in the day when you'd see magazines in stores? Okay. But Money Magazine has a fascinating article, and here's the headline. Research finds guaranteed income in retirement can actually help you live longer. Wow. If I said that, I'd probably be lambasted by other agents. But wait a second. Money Magazine said that.
27: That's an amazing claim.
28: So, and I'm just going to quote a line or two.
27: Okay.
28: Retirees who turn their savings into guaranteed monthly income via annuities may live longer, according to new research. A working paper from the National Bureau of Economic Research, not a working paper from Blair Aronson's annuity sales system, okay? National Bureau of Economic Research, NBER, finds that folks who choose annuities are about 3% less likely to die over the next decade than those managing withdrawals on their own. It's a small difference, but it could say a lot about how financial security shapes our overall well-being. And what do you think that well-being is related to? Less stress.
0: Mm-hmm.
28: Everybody loves the market we have been experiencing here intermittently, unquestionably. Who doesn't like sitting at a slot machine in Vegas that just can't do anything but keep paying out? But guess what, folks? My favorite Chinese proverb, trees don't grow to the sky. This thing we all spent so much time and so much energy chasing called money, surprise, you can only do two things with it. Here they are again. Spend it, otherwise known as consumption, which we all like to do, or leave it, which is legacy. You see, the disconnect is most people have been indoctrinated into the Wall Street mindset of the solution to you having a happy retirement, Mr. and Mrs. John Doe, is to have that number just increasing. That's ridiculous. Because the number that's really important is not the number that shows on your favorite big box brokerage statement this month. It's how much can you spend of that for as long as you are breathing and nobody has that number. We give you that number. Why? Because it's guaranteed. So please, this is once again just confirmation, validation, the affirmation to put the pipe down. This market will not rally forever. Greed and fear are a light switch away.
27: And let's just answer that one question you started with definitively. If someone comes to you and is not interested in an annuity or is interested in another part of the financial outlook, you're perfectly happy to work with them.
28: Of course.
27: Good. I just wanted us to say it, get it out there, so you don't keep getting that question.
28: It's not a ridiculous assumption, but it's certainly an assumption and somewhat understood. Well, Blair, listening to this show, over and over and over again, and I never hear anything but the importance of income planning, annuities and rates, blah blah blah blah blah. But remember, if anything stays with you from this show, it's simply because that's how it has to be. Now, I want to read another interesting quote here. Retirees managing withdrawals on their own can end up living and dying with every market spike and dip. I got to read that again. Retirees managing withdrawals on their own, I call them do-it-yourselfers, end up living and dying with every market spike and dip. Constantly adjusting their sense of security based on short-term market swings.
27: Yeah.
28: Is that really what you want in retirement? 25, 30, 35 years of working, saving, planning, dreaming, hopefully. You finally walk away with this bucket of money. And now, how much can you spend when the market's going up? I don't know. This feels good. Market goes down. What does your advisor say? Hang in there, Harry. Market's coming back. You're in for the long haul. And by the way, Harry, you may want to cancel that trip. I don't know if helping the kids right now is a good time. Hold off on the car. And basically, based on our assumptions, we're going to recommend you work another 2 or 3 years. That's what you bargained for. I hope not.
27: All right. We got to take a break. But do you have an income stream set up that will last as long as you live? Or do you need help building a plan designed to make sure your money lasts throughout your retirement? This is what we're talking about here. So if you've saved $500,000 or more for retirement and need help looking at your portfolio, you want to get another perspective, now is definitely the time, especially while things are going well, because you're going to be able to take the maximum out of the market that can be replaced and set yourself up with some security. So be one of the first 15 callers at 800-499-1658. That's 800-499-1658. And set up your free CPR. That's a custom portfolio review with Blair right now. Now, this appointment can be done virtually or it can be done in Blair's Woodland Hills office. But during this appointment, Blair will address the six cornerstones of the Forte formula, which include income planning, tax planning, long-term care planning, social security planning, estate planning, and even legacy planning. You can also visit Blair at his website at retirementthrough, that's THRUdesign.com, for more information. And I want to say again, this strategy is not meant to take everything that you have and put it into this income bucket. That is a portion. The income bucket is a portion. It is a protection so that you have a paycheck in retirement and you can live comfortably and safely and without the stress. And now we're hearing from the biggest of the biggest financial magazines that it actually prolongs your life. That sense of security will help to prolong your life. There is no better reason to do it than that. So be one of the first 15 callers, 800-499-1658. Remember, great retirements happen through design. 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My name is Phil Giangrande. I'm with, as always, wealth planner and strategist, founder of Retirement Through Design and the Forte Formula, and bestselling author with Steve Forbes, Blair Aronson. 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It has literally changed from a safe 5% rate of distribution all the way down to what Vanguard calls a safe rate of 2.8 to 3.2%. Now here's the bottom line. Using the Forte formula, Blair can show you how to create a predictable income in retirement starting at age 55 and retiring at age 65 that is up to 14.28%. 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My name is Phil Giangrande. I'm with, as always, wealth planner and strategist, founder of Retirement Through Design and the Forte Formula, and bestselling author with Steve Forbes, Blair Aronson. Blair, in the last segment, we were talking about Money Magazine, but Morningstar has something to say about this too. You want to go into that a little bit?
28: Sure, sure. Now, of course, I assume most people, maybe not, so I'll give you a little backstory. Morningstar is unquestionably the number one gold standard for providing research on Wall Street positions, okay, stocks, bonds, mutual funds. Also, Zacks, who we work with, is probably the second largest provider. They publish 6,000 pages daily for all of Wall Street to review. But I thought this was interesting. The state of retirement income for 2026, okay. Quote, today's investors have come to know too well that markets can be unpredictable, highlighting the importance of formulating a sound retirement portfolio. While the 4% rule, which of course we refer to constantly, is a widely accepted guideline for safe withdrawal rate, our latest research indicates that retirees can withdraw as much as 3.9% in 2026. Now, talk about humorous. Okay, so let's get this straight. So according to, I mean, they're pretty much the gurus, right? So every $1 million I give to XYZ big box firm, I should plan on getting about $40,000 before taxes. I've said this for, you know, decades. That is insane. To keep $1 million hostage where you have no liquidity. And I actually had a prospect once, he stood up on the other side of the table. He goes, what are you talking about? I have complete liquidity. I said, hang on, simmer down for a second. I said, call your big box firm, have them send you $100,000 out of that $1 million account because you want to buy a car. Guess what? Your income just dropped. Oh, I didn't think about that. That's right. You got to stay all in all the time to get 40 grand. The reason the Forte formula smokes that is real simple. I want to get the same $40,000, and by the way, guaranteed forever, but I only want to use, drum roll please, Phil, $400,000.
27: Wow.
28: And guess what? The other $600,000 is free to, my favorite strategy is chase returns. I don't have to have 40% in a low risk, stable, conservative bond fund that, by the way, is a lazy, in reality, it's a dead asset. To keep 40% of your money out of harm's way, which is the only reason that strategy even exists. Blair, I'm 60-40. I'm 70-30. Guess what? The 60-40 portfolio is antiquated. And by the way, as a former bond trader, you know, is that 40% used to be able to earn 8%. Now it had a real job. That had a place in the portfolio. But 4% does not get you a seat at the table. Sorry, especially in a most likely decreasing interest rate environment we're headed into. So once again, you want to have $1 million captive going up and down and sideways in stocks, bonds, mutual funds, and all these, you know, other strategies that have no protection or principal and no guaranteed income to get 40 grand, or suppose we could get 40 grand out of 40%, which would be $400,000, and just chase for turns or buy a boat or travel the world with that $600,000. Now, if you go, oh, that's interesting, Blair. I think I really want just more income. Well, that's great. We can lock in $100,000 a year, which would be 10% on the million.
0: Of course.
28: How about $100,000 a year you and your wife can never outlive? That's where it gets interesting. Come to us. The only homework assignment I ever give anybody is come to us with a dream number of income. And by the way, the dream number isn't your monthly bills. Dream number is all in. Hobbies, tithing, travel, dog walkers, spa for your, you know, for your wives, et cetera, cars, gifting. That's lifestyle in retirement, not mug, mortgage, utilities, and groceries. That's quiet desperation.
27: The point of what you do is to set people up comprehensively to be able to deal with every aspect of this transition into retirement, because it's not just the income, it's not just the chasing the returns, it's not just tax planning, it's not just long-term care planning, it's not just security planning and estate planning and legacy planning, it's all of those things together. So you look at the whole picture. The reason you just said, I want to know what all of your goals are, what you plan to do, is so that you can paint a complete picture for this is how the rest of your life is going to look. And it's going to be your dream life set up by these strategies that we're going to put into place. And that's what's so powerful about, I think, what you do.
28: Yeah. You know, I just want to chime in. 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In modern times, right now, people are more fearful of running out of money than dying. That tells you where it ranks in the wants list. Cash flow is all that retirement's about.
27: 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So this appointment can be done virtually, or it could be done in Blair's Woodland Hills office. But during the appointment, Blair will address the six cornerstones of the Forte formula, which include income planning, tax planning, long-term care planning, social security planning, estate planning, as well as legacy planning. You can also visit Blair at his website, retirementthrough, that's THRUdesign.com, for more information. So again, give Blair a call today, 800-499-1658. 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My name is Phil Giangrande. I'm with, as always, wealth planner and strategist, founder of Retirement Through Design and The Forte Formula, and bestselling author with Steve Forbes, Blair Aronson. And it is my favorite time of the show. We get to talk about rates. Blair, what do you got?
28: All right, so do something a little different here today. Running a 59-year-old. Now, we all know individuals prior to 59 would have problems getting money out of a 401, unless it was from a former employer. So I run 59, it's actually 59 and a half that we have to wait. But it's an interesting calculation because I plug in, let's say an individual at 59 years old had 500 in a 401. If we let those dollars cook till Social Security age is 67, he will have cash flow guaranteed for life of $70,547, which is 14.1% cash flow. So here's the challenge, folks. Email your advisor. It's not a phone call because you want it in writing. All you have to do is take a piece of your balance or all of your balance and say, listen, I'm curious. I just need a confirmation that you can guarantee me at age 67, you'll be able to give me this amount of income forever. You have to have your own epiphany. Me telling you, you know, I can't give you that aha moment. Okay. But these rates, for the time being, remember, as of the airing of this show, these rates are guaranteed. Okay. If you have $1 million, just to show you how simple the math is, $1 million would guarantee a cash flow at 67. It's how much? $141,000 forever.
27: 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It is well worth your time, as you can see based on that percentage, which is ridiculous. 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Anyway, we are at the end of the show. You're listening to The Financial Bottom Line. My name is Phil Giangrande. I'm with, as always, wealth planner and strategist, founder of Retirement Through Design and The Forte Formula, and bestselling author with Steve Forbes, Blair Aronson. 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
3: Toy Story 5 has kept its spot atop the box office, grossing an impressive $70 million in its second weekend in North American theaters. It beat out Supergirl, which opened with $38 million. Obsession continued its phenomenal run with $9.8 million in its seventh weekend in theaters. Jackass Best and Last opened with $8.4 million, followed by Disclosure Day, which made $8.1 million in its third week. Back Rooms made $4.3 million Friday through Sunday. Comedy legend Mel Brooks is celebrating his 100th birthday today. The director of The Producers, Blazing Saddles, Young Frankenstein, High Anxiety, and several other classic films is still an active creative force, working on a sequel to his 1987 spoof Spaceballs that's set for release next year. That's the latest. I'm Steve Cumming.
4: Am I the only one, or does artificial intelligence sound like an oxymoron?
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27: Now it's time for the Financial Bottom Line. Welcome to the Financial Bottom Line. My name is Phil Giangrande. I'm with, as always, wealth planner and strategist, founder of Retirement Through Design and the Forte Formula, and best-selling author with Steve Forbes, Blair Aronson. Blair, welcome back.
28: Thank you, Phil. I'm going to say I think it's probably for about the 1400th time. Pleasure to be here, my friend.
27: It's we're getting close to 14 years.
28: Yeah, we certainly actually are.
27: It's pretty amazing. And, you know, all that time we've been on the radio, we've been basically saying the same types of things. You know, the strategy has not really changed. We're just opening people's eyes to it. And what's really fun is there have been a couple publications that just over the last few weeks came out, and these are Wall Street, you know, facing magazines and newspapers that are talking about our strategies and saying and kind of validating what we've been talking about all this time. And it's really interesting. So I just want you to go into that a little bit.
28: Sure. So it's always important, because I am quite well aware that anybody who stumbled onto this show for 5 minutes, or God forbid, for many years, and I tell everybody, they go, oh, Blair, I've been listening to the show for 7 or 8 years. I go, sorry to hear that. Change the channel. Because the message has been the same. Rates have changed, but the meaningful impact income can have to any retiree is profound and can never be overlooked. The thing I am concerned with, not to appear, although based on some of the calls we get, it seems I'm not being as effective as I'd like, is I never want to sound like the annuity guy, right? We get calls, I mean, we get a ridiculous number of calls every week, but the many, many numerous calls I have heard from the team, they go, got a call from so-and-so. They want to know if Blair loves annuities. They want to know if they have to buy an annuity to work with Retirement Through Design. All of these types of questions, I never want it to sound like I am hawking annuities. Once again, ad nauseum, the reason this show is focused on the income component of retirement, henceforth the annuity story, is really like 99.9% for compliance reasons. We're fee-based money managers. We work with money managers that are iconic. Most people couldn't even get access to them. But you cannot go on the public radio airwaves and start touting about performance that's off the charts. It is illegal. Okay? So we run a very, very straight script, compliance-based, and we talk about just one aspect. What is so interesting that Phil was alluding to is we are seeing some of these hyper-focused large publications, and I'm going to mention one right now. How about Money Magazine? Is there any investor who hasn't either read an issue of Money Magazine or seen it, you know, back in the day when you'd see magazines in stores? Okay. But Money Magazine has a fascinating article, and here's the headline. Research finds guaranteed income in retirement can actually help you live longer. Wow. If I said that, I'd probably be lambasted by other agents. But wait a second. Money Magazine said that.
27: That's an amazing claim.
28: So, and I'm just going to quote a line or two.
27: Okay.
28: Retirees who turn their savings into guaranteed monthly income via annuities may live longer, according to new research. A working paper from the National Bureau of Economic Research, not a working paper from Blair Aronson's annuity sales system, okay? National Bureau of Economic Research, NBER, finds that folks who choose annuities are about 3% less likely to die over the next decade than those managing withdrawals on their own. It's a small difference, but it could say a lot about how financial security shapes our overall well-being. And what do you think that well-being is related to? Less stress.
9: Mm-hmm.
28: Everybody loves the market we have been experiencing here intermittently, unquestionably. Who doesn't like sitting at a slot machine in Vegas that just can't do anything but keep paying out? But guess what, folks? My favorite Chinese proverb, trees don't grow to the sky. This thing we all spent so much time and so much energy chasing called money, surprise, you can only do two things with it. Here they are again. Spend it, otherwise known as consumption, which we all like to do, or leave it, which is legacy. You see, the disconnect is most people have been indoctrinated into the Wall Street mindset of the solution to you having a happy retirement, Mr. and Mrs. John Doe, is to have that number just increasing. That's ridiculous. Because the number that's really important is not the number that shows on your favorite big box brokerage statement this month. It's how much can you spend of that for as long as you are breathing, and nobody has that number. We give you that number. Why? Because it's guaranteed. So please, this is once again just confirmation, validation, the affirmation to put the pipe down. This market will not rally forever. Greed and fear are a light switch away.
27: And let's just answer that one question you started with definitively. If someone comes to you and is not interested in an annuity or is interested in another part of the financial outlook, you're perfectly happy to work with them.
28: Of course.
27: Good. I just wanted us to say it, get it out there, so you don't keep getting that question.
28: It's not a ridiculous assumption, but it's certainly an assumption and somewhat understood. Well, Blair, listening to this show, over and over and over again, and I never hear anything but the importance of income planning, annuities and rates, blah blah blah blah blah. But remember, if anything stays with you from this show, it's simply because that's how it has to be. Now, I want to read another interesting quote here. Retirees managing withdrawals on their own can end up living and dying with every market spike and dip. I got to read that again. Retirees managing withdrawals on their own, I call them do-it-yourselfers, end up living and dying with every market spike and dip, constantly adjusting their sense of security based on short-term market swings.
27: Yeah.
28: Is that really what you want in retirement? 25, 30, 35 years of working, saving, planning, dreaming, hopefully. You finally walk away with this bucket of money. And now, how much can you spend when the market's going up? I don't know. This feels good. Market goes down. What does your advisor say? Hang in there, Harry. Market's coming back. You're in for the long haul. And by the way, Harry, you may want to cancel that, you know, that trip. I don't know if helping the kids right now is a good time. Hold off on the car. And basically, based on our assumptions, I

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4: 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My name is Phil Giangrande. 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My name is Phil Giangrande. I'm with, as always, wealth planner and strategist, founder of Retirement Through Design and the Forte Formula, and best-selling author with Steve Forbes, Blair Aronson. Blair, in the last segment, we were talking about Money Magazine, but Morningstar has something to say about this too. You want to go into that a little bit?
5: Sure, sure. Now, of course, I assume most people, maybe not, so I'll give you a little backstory. Morningstar is unquestionably the number one gold standard for providing research on Wall Street positions, okay, stocks, bonds, mutual funds. Also, Zacks, who we work with, is probably the second largest provider. They publish 6,000 pages daily for all of Wall Street to review. But I thought this was interesting. The state of retirement income for 2026. Okay. Quote, today's investors have come to know too well that markets can be unpredictable, highlighting the importance of formulating a sound retirement portfolio. While the 4% rule, which of course we refer to constantly, is a widely accepted guideline for safe withdrawal rate, our latest research indicates that retirees can withdraw as much as 3.9% in 2026. Now, talk about humorous. Okay, so let's get this straight. So according to, I mean, they're pretty much the gurus, right? So every $1 million I give to XYZ big box firm, I should plan on getting about $40,000 before taxes. I've said this for, you know, decades. That is insane to keep $1 million hostage where you have no liquidity. And I actually had a prospect once, he stood up on the other side of the table. He goes, what are you talking about? I have complete liquidity. I said, hang on, simmer down for a second. I said, call your big box firm, have them send you $100,000 out of that $1 million account because you want to buy a car. Guess what? Your income just dropped. Oh, I didn't think about that. That's right. You got to stay all in

0: all the time to get 40 grand. The reason the Forte formula smokes that is real simple. I want to get the same $40,000, and by the way, guaranteed forever, but I only want to use, drum roll please, Phil, $400,000.
1: Wow.
0: And guess what? The other $600,000 is free to, my favorite strategy is chase returns. I don't have to have 40% in a low risk, stable, conservative bond fund that, by the way, is a lazy, in reality, it's a dead asset. To keep 40% of your money out of harm's way, which is the only reason that strategy even exists. Blair, I'm 60-40. I'm 70-30. Guess what? The 60-40 portfolio is antiquated. And by the way, as a former bond trader, you know, is that 40% used to be able to earn 8%. Now it had a real job. That had a place in the portfolio. But 4% does not get you a seat at the table. Sorry, especially in a most likely decreasing interest rate environment we're headed into. So once again, you want to have $1 million captive going up and down and sideways in stocks, bonds, mutual funds, and all these, you know, other strategies that have no protection or principal and no guaranteed income to get 40 grand, or suppose we could get 40 grand out of 40%, which would be $400,000, and just chase returns or buy a boat or travel the world with that $600,000. Now, if you go, oh, that's interesting, Blair, I think I really want just more income. Well, that's great. We can lock in $100,000 a year, which would be 10% on the million.
1: Of course.
0: How about $100,000 a year you and your wife can never outlive? That's where it gets interesting. Come to us. The only homework assignment I ever give anybody is come to us with a dream number of income. And by the way, the dream number isn't your monthly bills. Dream number is all in. Hobbies, tithing, travel, dog walkers, spa for your, you know, for your wives, et cetera, et cetera. Cars, gifting. That's lifestyle in retirement, not mug, mortgage, utilities, and groceries. That's quiet desperation.
1: The point of what you do is to set people up comprehensively to be able to deal with every aspect of this transition into retirement. Because it's not just the income. It's not just the chasing the returns. It's not just tax planning. It's not just long-term care planning. It's not just security planning and estate planning and legacy planning. It's all of those things together. So you look at the whole picture. The reason you just said, I want to know what all of your goals are, what you plan to do, is so that you can paint a complete picture for this is how the rest of your life is going to look. And it's going to be your dream life set up by these strategies that we're going to put into place. And that's what's so powerful about, I think, what you do.
0: Yeah. You know, I just want to chime in. I know we probably got to go to a break soon, but in this article, she also states this reality that I have said many times myself. In modern times, right now, people are more fearful of running out of money than dying. That tells you where it ranks in the wants list. Cash flow is all that retirement's about.
1: 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But during the appointment, Blair will address the six cornerstones of the Forte formula, which include income planning, tax planning, long-term care planning, Social Security planning, estate planning, as well as legacy planning. You can also visit Blair at his website, retirementthrough, that's THRUdesign.com, for more information. So again, give Blair a call today, 800-499-1658. 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My name is Phil John Grande. 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My name is Phil John Grande. I'm with, as always, wealth planner and strategist, founder of Retirement Through Design and the Forte Formula, and bestselling author with Steve Forbes, Blair Aronson. And it is my favorite time of the show. We get to talk about rates. Blair, what do you got?
0: All right, so do something a little different here today. Running a 59-year-old. Now, we all know individuals prior to 59 would have problems getting money out of a 401, unless it was from a former employer. So I run 59, it's actually 59 and a half that we have to wait. But it's an interesting calculation, because I plug in, let's say an individual at 59 years old had 500 in a 401. If we let those dollars cook till Social Security age is 67, he will have cash flow guaranteed for a life of $70,547, which is 14.1% cash flow. So here's the challenge, folks. Email your advisor. It's not a phone call, because you want it in writing. All you have to do is take a piece of your balance or all of your balance and say, listen, I'm curious. I just need a confirmation that you can guarantee me at age 67, you'll be able to give me this amount of income forever. You have to have your own epiphany. Me telling you, you know, I can't give you that aha moment, okay? But these rates, for the time being, remember, as of the airing of this show, these rates are guaranteed, okay? If you have $1 million, just to show you how simple the math is, $1 million would guarantee a cash flow at 67. It's how much? $141,000 forever.
1: That's amazing. If you hear that and you want to see it for real in and what that would look like in your retirement, please be one of the first 15 callers, 800-499-1658. Schedule that CPR. That's a free custom portfolio review with Blair. Get educated. It is well worth your time, as you can see based on that percentage, which is ridiculous. That's a ridiculous percentage to be guaranteed. Anyway, we are at the end of this show. You're listening to The Financial Bottom Line. My name is Phil John Grande. I'm with, as always, wealth planner and strategist, founder of Retirement Through Design and the Forte Formula, and bestselling author with Steve Forbes, Blair Aronson. 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
7: Tensions continue to flare as the U.S. and Iran exchange strikes in the Persian Gulf. Jim Forbes has more.
8: Kuwait's military said on social media early Sunday that its air defense systems were intercepting hostile missiles and drones. Similar attacks appear to be happening in Bahrain, where the Interior Ministry says, quote, the siren had been sounded and it's urging residents to remain calm and head to the nearest safe place. The strikes come after the U.S. military carried out a second wave of attacks against Iran on Saturday in retaliation for an Iranian drone attack on a ship traveling through the Strait of Hormuz.
7: United Nations Ambassador Mike Waltz said today the U.S. will militarily take down Iran's infrastructure if Tehran tries to control access to the key waterway.
9: The Iranian regime thinks for a second that President Trump is going to stand by while Iran continues to attack international shipping without a response, or our bases without a response. They're sadly mistaken.
7: Waltz added Trump will always give diplomacy a chance. Rescue efforts continue in Venezuela as officials fear the death toll will continue to rise from Wednesday's massive earthquakes. More than 1,400 people are confirmed dead and nearly 69,000 others remain missing. Search and rescue teams from the U.S. and around the world are working to find victims. Catherine Ellis reports survivors remain out of their homes and worried.
10: People worry about putting food on the table, like what they're going to eat.
7: The State Department says the U.S. is sending a $150 million aid package to Venezuela, with more financial help likely to follow. A dangerous heat wave will scorch much of the U.S. ahead of the 4th of July holiday. Here's Scott Carr.
11: The heat is expected to linger from Texas to New York through the July 4th weekend, pushing temperatures in the Midwest into the 90s and possibly the triple digit.
7: And some parts of the eastern U.S. could also experience poor air quality from wildfire smoke drifting in from the western wildfires. I'm Lisa Carton.
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13: New enhanced surveillance video and a 3D analysis are adding to claims that Southern California Edison's equipment ignited the Eaton Fire. Video caught by cameras at the Garish Swim and Tennis Club in Pasadena appear to show the fire's starting point. L.A. Fire Justice's Eaton Fire lawyer team said the angles of this so-called 12th perspective, quote, allow us to see the flame drop from the top to the bottom, end quote. Attorneys representing fire victims say the updated analysis supports their claims that a power line operated by Edison sparked the catastrophic blaze. The enhanced video shows what they describe as an initial flash in power lines, followed by falling embers, a second flash and additional embers, and then a fire that spread quickly. That's the latest. I'm Steve Cumming.
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14: Checking back in on that crash in Glendale on the 134 heading westbound at the 5. It's now blocking the three left lanes, causing major, major traffic. Moving to Boyle Heights on the 60 heading eastbound, the off-ramp to Lorena Street is partially blocked due to a stall, causing a little bit of slowing from the 10. And in South LA on the 110 heading northbound before Adams, the left lane is blocked due to a crash, and you're going to run into traffic from Manchester.
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1: 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My name is Phil Giangrande. I'm with, as always, wealth planner and strategist, founder of Retirement Through Design and the Forte Formula, and best-selling author with Steve Forbes, Blair Aronson. Blair, welcome back.
0: Thank you, Phil. I'm going to say, I think it's probably for about the 1400th time. Pleasure to be here, my friend.
1: It's we're getting close to 14 years.
0: Yeah, we certainly actually are.
1: It's pretty amazing. And, you know, all that time we've been on the radio, we've been basically saying the same types of things. You know, the strategy has not really changed. We're just opening people's eyes to it. And what's really fun is there have been a couple publications that just over the last few weeks came out, and these are Wall Street, you know, facing magazines and newspapers that are talking about our strategies and saying and kind of validating what we've been talking about all this time. And it's really interesting. So I just want you to go into that a little bit.
0: Sure. So it's always important, because I am quite well aware that anybody who stumbled onto this show for 5 minutes, or God forbid, for many years, and I tell everybody, they go, "Oh, Blair, I've been listening to the show for 7 or 8 years." I go, "Sorry to hear that. Change the channel." Because the message has been the same. Rates have changed. the meaningful impact income can have to any retiree is profound and can never be overlooked. The thing I am concerned with, not to appear, although based on some of the calls we get, it seems I'm not being as effective as I'd like, is I never want to sound like the annuity guy, right? We get calls. I mean, we get a ridiculous number of calls every week, but the many, many numerous calls I have heard from the team, they go, got a call from so-and-so. They want to know if Blair loves annuities. They want to know if they have to buy an annuity to work with Retirement Through Design. All these types of questions, I never want it to sound like I am hawking annuities. Once again, ad nauseum, the reason this show is focused on the income component of retirement, henceforth the annuity story, is really like 99.9% for compliance reasons. We're fee-based money managers. We work with money managers that are iconic. Most people couldn't even get access to them. But you cannot go on the public radio airwaves and start touting about performance that's off the charts. It is illegal. Okay? So we run a very, very straight script, compliance-based, and we talk about just one aspect. What is so interesting that Phil was alluding to is we are seeing some of these hyper-focused large publications, and I'm going to mention one right now. How about Money Magazine? Is there any investor who hasn't either read an issue of Money Magazine or seen it, you know, back in the day when you'd see magazines in stores? Okay. But Money Magazine has a fascinating article, and here's the headline. Research finds guaranteed income in retirement can actually help you live longer. Wow. If I said that, I'd probably be lambasted by other agents. But wait a second. Money Magazine said that.
1: That's an amazing claim.
0: So, and I'm just going to quote a line or two.
1: Okay.
0: Retirees who turn their savings into guaranteed monthly income via annuities may live longer, according to new research. A working paper from the National Bureau of Economic Research, not a working paper from Blair Aronson's annuity sales system, okay? National Bureau of Economic Research, NBER, finds that folks who choose annuities are about 3% less likely to die over the next decade than those managing withdrawals on their own. It's a small difference, but it could say a lot about how financial security shapes our overall well-being. And what do you think that well-being is related to? Less stress.
17: Mm-hmm.
0: Everybody loves the market we have been experiencing here intermittently, unquestionably. Who doesn't like sitting at a slot machine in Vegas that just can't do anything but keep paying out? But guess what, folks? My favorite Chinese proverb, trees don't grow to the sky. This thing we all spent so much time and so much energy chasing called money, surprise, you can only do two things with it. Here they are again. Spend it, otherwise known as consumption, which we all like to do, or leave it, which is legacy. You see, the disconnect is most people have been indoctrinated into the Wall Street mindset of the solution to you having a happy retirement, Mr. and Mrs. John Doe, is to have that number just increasing. That's ridiculous. Because the number that's really important is not the number that shows on your favorite big box brokerage statement this month. It's how much can you spend of that for as long as you are breathing, and nobody has that number. We give you that number. Why? Because it's guaranteed. So please, this is once again just confirmation, validation, the affirmation to put the pipe down This market will not rally forever. Greed and fear are a light switch away.
1: And let's just answer that one question you started with definitively. If someone comes to you and is not interested in an annuity or is interested in another part of the financial outlook, you're perfectly happy to work with them.
17: Of course.
1: Good. I just wanted us to say it, get it out there, so you don't keep getting that question.
0: It's not a ridiculous assumption, but it's certainly an assumption and somewhat understood. Well, Blair, listening to this show, over and over and over again, and I never hear anything but the importance of income planning, annuities and rates, blah blah blah blah blah. But remember, if anything stays with you from this show, it's simply because that's how it has to be. Now, I want to read another interesting quote here. Retirees managing withdrawals on their own can end up living and dying with every market spike and dip. I got to read that again. Retirees managing withdrawals on their own, I call them do-it-yourselfers, end up living and dying with every market spike and dip. Constantly adjusting their sense of security based on short-term market swings.
1: Yeah.
0: Is that really what you want in retirement? 25, 30, 35 years of working, saving, planning, dreaming, hopefully. You finally walk away with this bucket of money. And now, how much can you spend when the market's going up? I don't know. This feels good. Market goes down. What does your advisor say? Hang in there, Harry. Market's coming back. You're in for the long haul. And by the way, Harry, you may want to cancel that, that trip. I don't know if helping the kids right now is a good time. Hold off on the car. And basically, based on our assumptions, we're going to recommend you work another 2 or 3 years. That's what you bargained for. I hope not.
1: All right, we got to take a break. But do you have an income stream set up that will last as long as you live? Or do you need help building a plan designed to make sure your money lasts throughout your retirement? This is what we're talking about here. So if you've saved $500,000 or more for retirement and need help looking at your portfolio, you want to get another perspective, now is definitely the time, especially while things are going well, because you're going to be able to take the maximum out of the market that can be replaced and set yourself up with some security. So be one of the first 15 callers at 800-499-1658. That's 800-499-1658. And set up your free CPR, that's a custom portfolio review with Blair, right now. Now, this appointment can be done virtually or it can be done in Blair's Woodland Hills office. But during this appointment, Blair will address the six cornerstones of the Forte formula, which include income planning, tax planning, long-term care planning, social security planning, estate planning, and even legacy planning. You can also visit Blair at his website at retirementthrough, that's THRUdesign.com, for more information. And I want to say again, this strategy is not meant to take everything that you have and put it into this income bucket. That is a portion. The income bucket is a portion. It is a protection so that you have a paycheck in retirement and you can live comfortably and safely and without the stress. And now we're hearing from the biggest of the biggest financial magazines that it actually prolongs your life. That sense of security will help to prolong your life. There is no better reason to do it than that. So be one of the first 15 callers, 800-499-1658. Remember, great retirements happen through design. 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My name is Phil Giangrande. I'm with, as always, wealth planner and strategist, founder of Retirement Through Design and the Forte Formula, and best-selling author with Steve Forbes, Blair Aronson. 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Now here's the bottom line. Using the Forte formula, Blair can show you how to create a predictable income in retirement starting at age 55 and retiring at age 65 that is up to 14.28%. 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My name is Phil Giangrande. I'm with, as always, wealth planner and strategist, founder of Retirement Redesign and the Forte Formula, and best-selling author with Steve Forbes, Blair Aronson. Blair, in the last segment, we were talking about Money Magazine, but Morningstar has something to say about this too. You want to go into that a little bit?
0: Sure, sure. Now, of course, I assume most people, maybe not, so I'll give you a little backstory. Morningstar is unquestionably the number one gold standard for providing research on Wall Street positions, okay, stocks, bonds, mutual funds. Also, Zacks, who we work with, is probably the second largest provider. They publish 6,000 pages daily for all of Wall Street to review. But I thought this was interesting. The state of retirement income for 2026, okay. Quote, today's investors have come to know too well that markets can be unpredictable, highlighting the importance of formulating a sound retirement portfolio. While the 4% rule, which of course we refer to constantly, is a widely accepted guideline for safe withdrawal rate, our latest research indicates that retirees can withdraw as much as 3.9% in 2026. Now, talk about humorous. Okay, so let's get this straight. So according to, I mean, they're pretty much the gurus, right? So every $1 million I give to XYZ big box firm, I should plan on getting about $40,000 before taxes. I've said this for, you know, decades. That is insane. To keep $1 million hostage where you have no liquidity. And I actually had a prospect once, he stood up on the other side of the table. He goes, what are you talking about? I have complete liquidity. I said, hang on, simmer down for a second. I said, call your big box firm, have them send you $100,000 out of that $1 million account because you want to buy a car. Guess what? Your income just dropped. Oh, I didn't think about that. That's right. You got to stay all in all the time to get 40 grand. The reason the Forte formula smokes that is real simple. I want to get the same $40,000 and, by the way, guaranteed forever, but I only want to use, drum roll please, Phil, $400,000.
1: Wow.
0: And guess what? The other $600,000 is free to, my favorite strategy is chase returns. I don't have to have 40% in a low risk, stable, conservative bond fund that, by the way, is a lazy, in reality, it's a dead asset. To keep 40% of your money out of harm's way, which is the only reason that strategy even exists. Blair, I'm 60-40. I'm 70-30. Guess what? The 60-40 portfolio is antiquated. And by the way, as a former bond trader, you know, is that 40% used to be able to earn 8%. Now it had a real job. That had a place in the portfolio. But 4% does not get you a seat at the table. Sorry, especially in a most likely decreasing interest rate environment we're headed into. So once again, you want to have $1 million captive going up and down and sideways in stocks, bonds, mutual funds, and all these, you know, other strategies that have no protection or principal and no guaranteed income to get 40 grand, or suppose we could get 40 grand out of 40%, which would be $400,000, and just chase returns or buy a boat or travel the world with that $600,000. Now, if you go, oh, that's interesting, Blair. I think I really want just more income. Well, that's great. we can lock in $100,000 a year, which would be 10% on the million.
1: Of course.
0: How about $100,000 a year you and your wife can never outlive? That's where it gets interesting. Come to us. The only homework assignment I ever give anybody is come to us with a dream number of income. And by the way, the dream number isn't your monthly bills. Dream number is all in. Hobbies, tithing, travel, dog walkers, spa for your, you know, for your wives, et cetera, et cetera. Cars, gifting. That's lifestyle in retirement. Not mug, mortgage, utilities, and groceries. That's quiet desperation.
1: The point of what you do is to set people up comprehensively to be able to deal with every aspect of this transition into retirement. Because it's not just the income. It's not just the chasing the returns. It's not just tax planning. It's not just long-term care planning. It's not just security planning and estate planning and legacy planning. It's all of those things together. So you look at the whole picture. The reason you just said, I want to know what all of your goals are, what you plan to do, is so that you can paint a complete picture for this is how the rest of your life is going to look. And it's going to be your dream life set up by these strategies that we're going to put into place. And that's what's so powerful about, I think, what you do.
0: Yeah. You know, I just want to chime in. I know we probably got to go to a break soon, but in this article, she also states this reality that I have said many times myself. In modern times, right now, people are more fearful of running out of money than dying. That tells you where it ranks in the wants list. Cash flow is all that retirement's about.
1: 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So this appointment can be done virtually, or it could be done in Blair's Woodland Hills office. But during the appointment, Blair will address the six cornerstones of the Forte formula, which include income planning, tax planning, long-term care planning, social security planning, estate planning, as well as legacy planning. You can also visit Blair at his website, retirementthrough, that's THRUdesign.com, for more information. So again, give Blair a call today, 800-499-1658. 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My name is Phil John Grande. I'm with, as always, wealth planner and strategist, founder of Retirement Through Design and the Forte Formula, best-selling author with Steve Forbes, Blair Aronson. Remember, there is no greater wealth in the world than peace of mind. We'll see you right after the break. Are you worried about the wild swings of the stock market? Would you like to learn how to have a predictable lifetime income plan? Well, then you need to sit down with Blair Aronson, best-selling author with Steve Forbes and founder of Retirement Through Design, as well as, of course, the host of the show. Let Blair show you how the Forte formula can give you the best of both worlds, providing lifetime income along with market participation in a stress-free environment. 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My name is Phil John Grande. I'm with, as always, wealth planner and strategist, founder of Retirement Through Design and the Forte Formula, and best-selling author with Steve Forbes, Blair Aronson. And it is my favorite time of the show. We get to talk about rates. Blair, what do you got?
0: All right, so do something a little different here today. running a 59-year-old. Now, we all know individuals prior to 59 would have problems getting money out of a 401, unless it was from a former employer. So I run 59. It's actually 59 and a half that we have to wait. But it's an interesting calculation because I plug in, let's say an individual at 59 years old had 500 in a 401. If we let those dollars cook till Social Security age is 67, he will have cash flow guaranteed for a life of $70,547, which is 14.1% cash flow. So here's the challenge, folks. Email your advisor. It's not a phone call because you want it in writing. All you have to do is take a piece of your balance or all of your balance and say, listen, I'm curious. I just need a confirmation that you can guarantee me at age 67, you'll be able to give me this amount of income forever. You have to have your own epiphany. Me telling you, you know, I can't give you that aha moment. Okay. But these rates, for the time being, remember, as of the airing of this show, these rates are guaranteed. Okay. If you have $1 million, just to show you how simple the math is, $1 million would guarantee a cash flow at 67. It's how much? $141,000 forever.
1: That's amazing. If you hear that and you want to see it for real in and what that would look like in your retirement, please be one of the first 15 callers, 800-499-1658. Schedule that CPR. That's a free custom portfolio review with Blair. Get educated. It is well worth your time, as you can see based on that percentage, which is ridiculous. That's a ridiculous percentage to be guaranteed. Anyway, we are at the end of this show. You're listening to The Financial Bottom Line. My name is Phil Giungrandi. I'm with, as always, wealth planner and strategist, founder of Retirement Redesign and the Forte Formula, and bestselling author with Steve Forbes, Blair Aronson. 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
13: The average price of a gallon of self-serve regular gasoline in Los Angeles County dropped today to $5.46. The Orange County average price fell to $5.33. In San Diego County, the price there dropped to $5.51. The 2,000-year-old man, comedy legend Mel Brooks, turned 100 today.
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18: Scatapedic King,
17: to the producers, Young Frankenstein, Spaceballs, and so much more, Mel Brooks has been making people laugh since he started writing for Sid Caesar in the 1950s. The Oscar, Grammy, Emmy, and Tony winner has written, directed, and produced over 20 movies, and he's still going. An HBO documentary about his life came out this year, and a Spaceballs sequel is out next year.
19: And may the Schwartz be with you!
17: I'm Jason Athenson.
13: In World Cup action, Canada defeated South Africa at SoFi today, 1-0. That's the latest. I'm Steve Cumming.
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1: Welcome to the Financial Bottom Line. My name is Phil Giangrande. I'm with, as always, wealth planner and strategist, founder of Retirement Through Design and the Forte Formula, and best-selling author with Steve Forbes, Blair Aronson. Blair, welcome back.
0: Thank you, Phil. I'm going to say, I think it's probably for about the 1400th time. Pleasure to be here, my friend.
1: It's up. We're getting close to 14 years.
0: Yeah, we certainly are.
1: It's pretty amazing. And, you know, all that time we've been on the radio, we've been basically saying the same types of things. You know, the strategy has not really changed. We're just opening people's eyes to it. And what's really fun is there have been a couple publications that just over the last few weeks came out, and these are Wall Street, you know, facing magazines and newspapers that are talking about our strategies and saying and kind of validating what we've been talking about all this time. And it's really interesting. So I just want you to go into that a little bit.
0: Sure. So it's always important, because I am quite well aware that anybody who stumbled onto this show for 5 minutes, or God forbid, for many years, and I tell everybody, they go, oh, Blair, I've been listening to the show for 7 or 8 years. I go, sorry to hear that. Change the channel. Because the message has been the same. Rates have changed, but the meaningful impact income can have to any retiree is profound and can never be overlooked. The thing I am concerned with, not to appear, although based on some of the calls we get, it seems I'm not being as effective as I'd like, is I never want to sound like the annuity guy, right? We get calls. I mean, we get a ridiculous number of calls every week, but the many, many numerous calls I have heard from the team, they go, got a call from so-and-so. They want to know if Blair loves annuities. They want to know if they have to buy an annuity to work with Retirement Through Design. All these types of questions, I never want it to sound like I am hawking annuities. Once again, ad nauseum, the reason this show is focused on the income component of retirement, henceforth the annuity story, is really like 99.9% for compliance reasons. We're fee-based money managers. We work with money managers that are iconic. Most people couldn't even get access to them. but you cannot go on the public radio airwaves and start touting about performance that's off the charts. It is illegal. Okay? So we run a very, very straight script, compliance-based, and we talk about just one aspect. What is so interesting that Phil was alluding to is we are seeing some of these hyper-focused large publications, and I'm going to mention one right now. How about Money Magazine? Is there any investor who hasn't either read an issue of Money Magazine or seen it, you know, back in the day when you'd see magazines in stores? Okay. But Money Magazine has a fascinating article, and here's the headline. Research finds guaranteed income in retirement can actually help you live longer. Wow. If I said that, I'd probably be lambasted by other agents. But wait a second. Money Magazine said that.
1: That's an amazing claim.
0: So, and I'm just going to quote a line or two.
1: Okay.
0: Retirees who turn their savings into guaranteed monthly income via annuities may live longer, according to new research. A working paper from the National Bureau of Economic Research, not a working paper from Blair Aronson's annuity sales system, okay? National Bureau of Economic Research, NBER, finds that folks who choose annuities are about 3% less likely to die over the next decade than those managing withdrawals on their own. It's a small difference, but it could say a lot about how financial security shapes our overall well-being. And what do you think that well-being is related to? Less stress.
8: Mm-hmm.
0: Everybody loves the market we have been experiencing here intermittently, unquestionably. Who doesn't like sitting at a slot machine in Vegas that just can't do anything but keep paying out? But guess what, folks? My favorite Chinese proverb, trees don't grow to the sky. This thing we all spent so much time and so much energy chasing called money, surprise, you can only do two things with it. Here they are again. Spend it, otherwise known as consumption, which we all like to do, or leave it, which is legacy. You see, the disconnect is most people have been indoctrinated into the Wall Street mindset of the solution to you having a happy retirement, Mr. and Mrs. John Doe, is to have that number just increasing. That's ridiculous. Because the number that's really important is not the number that shows on your favorite big box brokerage statement this month. It's how much can you spend of that for as long as you are breathing and nobody has that number? We give you that number. Why? Because it's guaranteed. So please, this is once again just confirmation, validation, the affirmation to put the pipe down. This market will not rally forever. Greed and fear are a light switch away.
1: And let's just answer that one question you started with definitively. If someone comes to you and is not interested in an annuity or is interested in another part of the financial outlook, you're perfectly happy to work with them.
0: Of course.
1: Good. I just wanted us to say it, get it out there, so you don't keep getting that question.
0: Yeah, it's not a ridiculous assumption, but it's certainly an assumption and somewhat understood. Well, Blair, listening to this show, you know, over and over and over again, and I never hear anything but the importance of income planning, annuities and rates, blah blah blah blah blah. But remember, if anything stays with you from this show, it's simply because that's how it has to be. Now, I want to read another interesting quote here. Retirees managing withdrawals on their own can end up living and dying with every market spike and dip. I got to read that again. Retirees managing withdrawals on their own, I call them do-it-yourselfers, end up living and dying with every market spike and dip, constantly adjusting their sense of security based on short-term market swings.
1: Yeah.
0: Is that really what you want in retirement? 25, 30, 35 years of working, saving, planning, dreaming, hopefully, you finally walk away with this bucket of money. And now, how much can you spend when the market's going up? I don't know. This feels good. Market goes down. What does your advisor say? Hang in there, Harry. Market's coming back. You're in for the long haul. And by the way, Harry, you may want to cancel that, you know, that trip. I don't know if helping the kids right now is a good time. Hold off on the car. And basically, based on our assumptions, we're going to recommend you work another 2 or 3 years. That's what you bargained for. I hope not.
1: All right, we got to take a break. But do you have an income stream set up that will last as long as you live? Or do you need help building a plan designed to make sure your money lasts throughout your retirement? This is what we're talking about here. So if you've saved $500,000 or more for retirement,

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8: 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My name is Phil Giangrande. I'm with, as always, wealth planner and strategist, founder of Retirement Redesign and the Forte Formula, and best-selling author with Steve Forbes, Blair Aronson. Blair, in the last segment, we were talking about Money Magazine, but Morningstar has something to say about this too. You want to go into that a little bit?
9: Sure. Now, of course, I assume most people, maybe not, so I'll give you a little backstory. Morningstar is unquestionably the number one gold standard for providing research on Wall Street positions, okay, stocks, bonds, mutual funds. Also, Zacks, who we work with, is probably the second largest provider. They publish 6,000 pages daily for all of Wall Street to review. But I thought this was interesting. The state of retirement income for 2026, okay. Quote, today's investors have come to know too well that markets can be unpredictable, highlighting the importance of formulating a sound retirement portfolio. While the 4% rule, which of course we refer to constantly, is a widely accepted guideline for safe withdrawal rate, our latest research indicates that retirees can withdraw as much as 3.9% in 2026. Now, talk about humorous. Okay, so let's get this straight. So according to, I mean, they're pretty much the gurus, right? So every $1 million I give to XYZ big box firm, I should plan on getting about $40,000 before taxes. I've said this for, you know, decades. That is insane. To keep $1 million hostage where you have no liquidity. And I actually had a prospect once, he stood up on the other side of the table. He goes, what are you talking about? I have complete liquidity. I said, hang on, simmer down for a second. I said, call your big box firm, have them send you $100,000 out of that $1 million account because you want to buy a car. Guess what? Your income just dropped. Oh, I didn't think about that. That's right. You got to stay all in all the time to get 40 grand. The reason the Forte formula smokes that is real simple. I want to get the same $40,000, and by the way, guaranteed forever, but I only want to use, drum roll please, Phil, $400,000.
10: Wow.
9: And guess what? The other $600,000 is free to, my favorite strategy is chase returns. I don't have to have 40% in a low risk, stable

0: conservative bond fund that, by the way, is a lazy, in reality, it's a dead asset. To keep 40% of your money out of harm's way, which is the only reason that strategy even exists. Blair, I'm 60-40. I'm 70-30. Guess what? The 60-40 portfolio is antiquated. And by the way, as a former bond trader, you know, is that 40% used to be able to earn 8%. Now it had a real job. That had a place in the portfolio. But 4% does not get you a seat at the table. Sorry, especially in a most likely decreasing interest rate environment we're headed into. So once again, you want to have $1 million captive going up and down and sideways in stocks, bonds, mutual funds, and all these, you know, other strategies that have no protection or principle and no guaranteed income to get 40 grand, or suppose we could get 40 grand out of 40%, which would be $400,000, and just chase for turns or buy a boat or travel the world with that $600,000. Now, if you go, oh, that's interesting, Blair, I think I really want just more income. Well, that's great. We can lock in $100,000 a year, which would be 10% on the million.
1: Of course.
0: How about $100,000 a year you and your wife can never outlive? That's where it gets interesting. Come to us. The only homework assignment I ever give anybody is come to us with a dream number of income. And by the way, the dream number isn't your monthly bills. Dream number is all in. Hobbies, tithing, travel, dog walkers, spa for your, you know, for your wives, et cetera, et cetera. Cars, gifting. That's lifestyle in retirement. Not mug, mortgage, utilities, and groceries. That's quiet desperation.
1: The point of what you do is to set people up comprehensively to be able to deal with every aspect of this transition into retirement. Because it's not just the income. It's not just the chasing the returns. It's not just tax planning. It's not just long-term care planning. It's not just security planning and estate planning and legacy planning. It's all of those things together. So you look at the whole picture. The reason you just said, I want to know what all of your goals are, what you plan to do, is so that you can paint a complete picture for this is how the rest of your life is going to look. And it's going to be your dream life set up by these strategies that we're going to put into place. And that's what's so powerful about, I think, what you do.
0: Yeah. You know, I just want to chime in. I know we probably got to go to a break soon, but in this article, she also states this reality that I have said many times myself. In modern times, right now, people are more fearful of running out of money than dying. That tells you where it ranks in the wants list. Cash flow is all that retirement's about.
1: 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So this appointment can be done virtually, or it could be done in Blair's Woodland Hills office. But during the appointment, Blair will address the six cornerstones of the Forte formula, which include income planning, tax planning, long-term care planning, social security planning, estate planning, as well as legacy planning. You can also visit Blair at his website, RetirementThrough, that's THRU, design.com for more information. So again, give Blair a call today, 800-499-1658. 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My name is Phil John Grande. 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My name is Phil Giangrande. I'm with, as always, wealth planner and strategist, founder of Retirement Through Design and the Forte Formula, and bestselling author with Steve Forbes, Blair Aronson. And it is my favorite time of the show. We get to talk about rates. Blair, what do you got?
0: All right, so do something a little different here today. Running a 59-year-old. Now, we all know individuals prior to 59 would have problems getting money out of a 401, unless it was from a former employer. So I run 59, it's actually 59 and a half that we have to wait. But it's an interesting calculation because I plug in, let's say an individual at 59 years old had 500 in a 401. If we let those dollars cook till Social Security age is 67, he will have cash flow guaranteed for a life of $70,547, which is 14.1% cash flow. So here's the challenge, folks. Email your advisor. It's not a phone call because you want it in writing. All you have to do is take a piece of your balance or all of your balance and say, listen, I'm curious. I just need a confirmation that you can guarantee me at age 67, you'll be able to give me this amount of income forever. You have to have your own epiphany. Me telling you, you know, I can't give you that aha moment. Okay. But these rates, for the time being, remember, as of the airing of the show, these rates are guaranteed. Okay. If you have $1 million, just to show you how simple the math is, $1 million would guarantee a cash flow at 67. It's how much? $141,000 forever.
1: That's amazing. If you hear that and you want to see it for real in and what that would look like in your retirement, please be one of the first 15 callers, 800-499-1658. 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It is well worth your time, as you can see, based on that percentage, which is ridiculous. That's a ridiculous percentage to be guaranteed. Anyway, we are at the end of the show. You're listening to The Financial Bottom Line. 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
8: Senator Roger Marshall says the major war is over amid new U.S. strikes against Iran. During an interview with NBC's Meet the Press, the Kansas Republican said the United States has shifted into what he called a mop-up operation.
9: We have to press them. If they strike us, we have to strike them back by 10. We're making great progress.
8: His comments come as the two countries have been trading attacks. In a post on Truth Social Saturday, President Trump wrote that there may come a point when we are no longer able to be reasonable and will be forced to militarily complete the job that we very successfully started. House Speaker Mike Johnson says he's sending the bipartisan housing bill to President Trump on Monday. Johnson made the comment during an appearance on Fox Sunday Morning Futures after the president canceled a planned signing of the bill last week.
10: Passed by both chambers. I'm sending it to him on Monday, and it will become law. And I certainly want him to take the biggest, boldest marker that he has and do that big Trump signature proudly on that legislation.
8: The bill, meant to cut away some of the red tape and make it easier to build homes, sailed through the House and Senate and was set to be signed by Trump last week before the ceremony was canceled. In a post on Truth Social, Trump said he wouldn't sign the bill until the Save America Act is passed. The voting bill would require ID in order to vote. President Trump is criticizing a new book about his second term as mostly made up. In a weekend post on Truth Social, Trump called it fake news and largely fiction. The soon-to-be-released book is titled Regime Change: Inside the Imperial Presidency of Donald Trump. Portions of the book purportedly include direct quotes from Vice President Vance and others taking part in secret strategy meetings in the White House Situation Room. Comedy legend Mel Brooks turns 100 today. From Blazing Saddles to History of the World Part 1, Spaceballs, and other comedy classics, the Oscar, Grammy, Emmy, and Tony winner has written, directed, and produced over 20 movies. An HBO documentary about his life came out this year, and a Spaceballs sequel is out next year. I'm Rob Martier.
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12: Alberto Carvalho was warned in a confidential letter from the Board of Education that it had potential grounds to fire him as superintendent of the Los Angeles Unified School District. In an LA Times report published yesterday, the board asserted that Carvalho had allegedly received financial benefits that he did not disclose, which cited three sources claiming knowledge of the letter. The board also specified other financial benefits he allegedly failed to report as required. And one of California's stadiums has been named the worst of the U.S. venues hosting World Cup games. More from Jason Nathanson.
13: SoFi Stadium in Southern California. California is the lowest rated of all 11 U.S. World Cup stadiums. That according to the ticket selling site SeatPick, which looked at factors including food and hotel prices, crime rates, weather, and more. The Inglewood Stadium was dinged big time for expensive beer and high hotel costs, and the worst of all the venues for mosquitoes. Levi's Stadium in Santa Clara was fifth best on the list.
12: Those are the headlines. I'm Sharon Reardon.
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14: In Corona on the 15 heading northbound between El Cerrito Road and Magnolia Avenue, a crash is blocking all lanes at the moment, so it's completely stopped traffic. Moving to South LA on the 110 heading northbound before Slauson Avenue, a crash is on that right shoulder causing a bit of slowing from Manchester Avenue. And in Glendale on the 134 heading westbound at the 5, those two left lanes are still blocked due to a crash, and it's causing slowing from Central Ave.
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1: 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My name is Phil Giangrande. I'm with, as always, wealth planner and strategist, founder of Retirement Through Design and the Forte Formula, and best-selling author with Steve Forbes, Blair Aronson. Blair, welcome back.
0: Thank you, Phil. I'm going to say, I think it's probably for about the 1400th time. Pleasure to be here, my friend.
1: It's up. We're getting close to 14 years.
0: Yeah, we certainly are.
1: It's pretty amazing. And, you know, all that time we've been on the radio, we've been basically saying the same types of things. You know, the strategy has not really changed. We're just opening people's eyes to it. And what's really fun is there have been a couple publications that just over the last few weeks came out, and these are Wall Street, you know, facing magazines and newspapers that are talking about our strategies and saying and kind of validating what we've been talking about all this time. And it's really interesting. So I just want you to go into that a little bit.
0: Sure. So it's always important, because I am quite well aware that anybody who stumbled onto this show for 5 minutes, or God forbid, for many years, and I tell everybody, they go, oh, Blair, I've been listening to the show for 7 or 8 years. I go, sorry to hear that. Change the channel. Because the message has been the same. Rates have changed, but the meaningful impact income can have to any retiree is profound and can never be overlooked. The thing I am concerned with, not to appear, although based on some of the calls we get, it seems I'm not being as effective as I'd like, is I never want to sound like the annuity guy. Right? We get calls. I mean, we get a ridiculous number of calls every week, but the many, many numerous calls I have heard from the team, they go, got a call from so-and-so. They want to know if Blair loves annuities. They want to know if they have to buy an annuity to work with Retirement Through Design. All these types of questions. I never want it to sound like I am hawking annuities. Once again, ad nauseum. The reason this show is focused on the income component of retirement, henceforth the annuity story, is really like 99.9% for compliance reasons. We're fee-based money managers. We work with money managers that are iconic. Most people couldn't even get access to them. but you cannot go on the public radio airwaves and start touting about performance that's off the charts. It is illegal. Okay? So we run a very, very straight script, compliance-based, and we talk about just one aspect. What is so interesting that Phil was alluding to is we are seeing some of these hyper-focused large publications, and I'm going to mention one right now. How about Money Magazine? Is there any investor who hasn't either read an issue of Money Magazine or seen it, you know, back in the day when you'd see magazines in stores? Okay. But Money Magazine has a fascinating article, and here's the headline. Research finds guaranteed income in retirement can actually help you live longer. Wow. If I said that, I'd probably be lambasted by other agents. But wait a second. Money Magazine said that.
1: That's an amazing claim.
0: So, and I'm just going to quote a line or two.
1: Okay.
0: Retirees who turn their savings into guaranteed monthly income via annuities may live longer, according to new research. A working paper from the National Bureau of Economic Research, not a working paper from Blair Aronson's annuity sales system, okay? National Bureau of Economic Research, NBER, finds that folks who choose annuities are about 3% less likely to die over the next decade than those managing withdrawals on their own. It's a small difference, but it could say a lot about how financial security shapes our overall well-being. And what do you think that well-being is related to? Less stress.
20: Mm-hmm.
0: Everybody loves the market we have been experiencing here intermittently. Unquestionably. Who doesn't like sitting at a slot machine in Vegas that just can't do anything but keep paying out? But guess what, folks? My favorite Chinese proverb, trees don't grow to the sky. This thing we all spent so much time and so much energy chasing called money, surprise, you can only do two things with it. Here they are again. Spend it, otherwise known as consumption, which we all like to do, or leave it, which is legacy. You see, the disconnect is most people have been indoctrinated into the Wall Street mindset of the solution to you having a happy retirement, Mr. and Mrs. John Doe, is to have that number just increasing. That's ridiculous. Because the number that's really important is not the number that shows on your favorite big box brokerage statement this month. It's how much can you spend of that for as long as you are breathing and nobody has that number? We give you that number. Why? Because it's guaranteed. So please, this is once again just confirmation, validation, the affirmation to put the pipe down. This market will not rally forever. Greed and fear are a light switch away.
1: And let's just answer that one question you started with definitively. If someone comes to you and is not interested in an annuity or is interested in another part of the financial outlook, you're perfectly happy to work with them.
0: Of course.
1: Good. I just wanted us to say it, get it out there, so you don't keep getting that question.
0: It's not a ridiculous assumption, but it's certainly an assumption and somewhat understood. Well, Blair, listening to this show, you know, over and over and over again, and I never hear anything but the importance of income planning, annuities, and rates, blah blah blah blah blah. But remember, if anything stays with you from this show, it's simply because that's how it has to be. Now, I want to read another interesting quote here. Retirees managing withdrawals on their own can end up living and dying with every market spike and dip. I got to read that again. Retirees managing withdrawals on their own, I call them do-it-yourselfers, end up living and dying with every market spike and dip, constantly adjusting their sense of security based on short-term market swings.
1: Yeah.
0: Is that really what you want in retirement? 25, 30, 35 years of working, saving, planning, dreaming, hopefully, you finally walk away with this bucket of money. And now, how much can you spend when the market's going up? I don't know. This feels good. Market goes down. What does your advisor say? Hang in there, Harry. Market's coming back. You're in for the long haul. And by the way, Harry, you may want to cancel that, you know, that trip. I don't know if helping the kids right now is a good time. Hold off on the car. And basically, based on our assumptions, we're going to recommend you work another 2 or 3 years. That's what you bargain for. I hope not.
1: All right, we got to take a break. But do you have an income stream set up that will last as long as you live? Or do you need help building a plan designed to make sure your money lasts throughout your retirement? This is what we're talking about here. So if you've saved $500,000 or more for retirement and need help looking at your portfolio, you want to get another perspective, now is definitely the time, especially while things are going well, because you're going to be able to take the most, the maximum out of the market that can be replaced and set yourself up with some security. So be one of the first 15 callers at 800-499-1658. That's 800-499-1658. And set up your free CPR. That's a custom portfolio review with Blair right now. Now, this appointment can be done virtually or it can be done in Blair's Woodland Hills office. But during this appointment, Blair will address the six cornerstones of the Forte formula, which include income planning, tax planning, long-term care planning, social security planning, estate planning, and even legacy planning. You can also visit Blair at his website at retirementthrough, that's THRUdesign.com, for more information. And I want to say again, you know, this strategy is not meant to take everything that you have and put it into this income bucket. That is a portion. The income bucket is a portion. It is a protection so that you have a paycheck in retirement and you can live comfortably and safely and without the stress. And now we're hearing from the biggest of the biggest financial magazines that it actually prolongs your life. That sense of security will help to prolong your life. There is no better reason to do it than that. So be one of the first 15 callers, 800-499-1658. Remember, great retirements happen through design. 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My name is Phil Giangrande. I'm with, as always, wealth planner and strategist, founder of Retirement Through Design and the Forte Formula, and best-selling author with Steve Forbes, Blair Aronson. 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It has literally changed from a safe 5% rate of distribution all the way down to what Vanguard calls a safe rate of 2.8 to 3.2%. Now here's the bottom line. Using the Forte formula, Blair can show you how to create a predictable income in retirement starting at age 55 and retiring at age 65 that is up to 14.28%. 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My name is Phil Giangrande. I'm with, as always, wealth planner and strategist, founder of Retirement Through Design and the Forte Formula, and best-selling author with Steve Forbes, Blair Aronson. Blair, in the last segment, we were talking about Money Magazine, but Morningstar has something to say about this too. You want to go into that a little bit?
0: Sure. Now, of course, I assume most people, maybe not, so I'll give you a little backstory. Morningstar is unquestionably the number one gold standard for providing research on Wall Street positions, okay, stocks, bonds, mutual funds. Also, Zacks, who we work with, is probably the second largest provider. They publish 6,000 pages daily for all of Wall Street to review. But I thought this was interesting. The state of retirement income for 2026, okay, Quote, today's investors have come to know too well that markets can be unpredictable, highlighting the importance of formulating a sound retirement portfolio. While the 4% rule, which of course we refer to constantly, is a widely accepted guideline for safe withdrawal rate, our latest research indicates that retirees can withdraw as much as 3.9% in 2026. Now, talk about humorous. Okay, so let's get this straight. So according to, I mean, they're pretty much the gurus, right? So every $1 million I give to XYZ big box firm, I should plan on getting about $40,000 before taxes. I've said this for, you know, decades. That is insane to keep $1 million hostage where you have no liquidity. And I actually had a prospect once, he stood up on the other side of the table. He goes, what are you talking about? I have complete liquidity. I said, hang on, simmer down for a second. I said, call your big box firm, have them send you $100,000 out of that $1 million account because you want to buy a car. Guess what? Your income just dropped. Oh, I didn't think about that. That's right. You got to stay all in all the time to get 40 grand. The reason the Forte formula smokes that is real simple. I want to get the same $40,000, and by the way, guaranteed forever, but I only want to use, drum roll please, Phil, $400,000.
20: Wow.
0: And guess what? The other $600,000 is free to, my favorite strategy is chase returns. I don't have to have 40% in a low risk, stable, conservative bond fund that, by the way, is a lazy, in reality, it's a dead asset. To keep 40% of your money out of harm's way, which is the only reason that strategy even exists. Blair, I'm 60-40. I'm 70-30. Guess what? The 60-40 portfolio is antiquated. And by the way, as a former bond trader, you know, is that 40% used to be able to earn 8%. Now it had a real job. That had a place in the portfolio. But 4% does not get you a seat at the table. Sorry, especially in a most likely decreasing interest rate environment we're headed into. So once again, you want to have $1 million captive going up and down and sideways in stocks, bonds, mutual funds, and all these, you know, other strategies that have no protection or principal and no guaranteed income to get 40 grand, or suppose we could get 40 grand out of 40%, which would be $400,000, and just chase returns or buy a boat or travel the world with that $600,000. Now, if you go, oh, that's interesting, Blair, I think I really want just more income. Well, that's great. We can lock in $100,000 a year, which would be 10% on the million.
20: Of right? course.
0: How about $100,000 a year you and your wife can never outlive? That's where it gets interesting. Come to us. The only homework assignment I ever give anybody is come to us with a dream number of income. And by the way, the dream number isn't your monthly bills. Dream number is all in. Hobbies, tithing, travel, dog walkers, spa for your, you know, for your wives, et cetera, et cetera. Cars, gifting. That's lifestyle in retirement, not mug, mortgage, utilities, and groceries. That's quiet desperation.
1: The point of what you do is to set people up comprehensively to be able to deal with every aspect of this transition into retirement. Because it's not just the income. It's not just the chasing the returns. It's not just tax planning. It's not just long-term care planning. It's not just security planning and estate planning and legacy planning. It's all of those things together. So you look at the whole picture. The reason you just said, I want to know what your all of your goals are, what you plan to do, what you is so that you can paint a complete picture for this is how the rest of your life is going to look. And it's going to be your dream life set up by these strategies that we're going to put into place. And that's what's so powerful about, I think, what you do.
0: Yeah. You know, I just want to chime in. I know we probably got to go to a break soon. But in this article, she also states this reality that I have said many times myself. In modern times, right now, people are more fearful of running out of money than dying. That tells you where it ranks in the wants list. Cash flow is all that retirement's about.
1: 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So this appointment can be done virtually, or it could be done in Blair's Woodland Hills office. But during the appointment, Blair will address the six cornerstones of the Forte formula, which include income planning, tax planning, long-term care planning, Social Security planning, estate planning, as well as legacy planning. You can also visit Blair at his website, retirementthrough, that's THRU, design.com for more information. So again, give Blair a call today, 800-499-1658. 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My name is Phil John Grande. I'm with, as always, wealth planner and strategist, founder of Retirement Through Design and the Forte Formula, and bestselling author with Steve Forbes, Blair Aronson. And it is my favorite time of the show. We get to talk about rates. Blair, what do you got?
0: All right, so do something a little different here today. Running a 59-year-old. Now, we all know individuals prior to 59 would have problems getting money out of a 401, unless it was from a former employer. So I run 59, it's actually 59 and a half that we have to wait. But it's an interesting calculation, because I plug in, let's say, an individual at 59 years old had 500 in a 401. If we let those dollars cook till Social Security age is 67, he will have cash flow guaranteed for a life of $70,547, which is 14.1% cash flow. So here's the challenge, folks. Email your advisor. It's not a phone call, because you want it in writing. All you have to do is take a piece of your balance or all of your balance and say, listen, I'm curious. I just need a confirmation that you can guarantee me at age 67, you'll be able to give me this amount of income forever. You have to have your own epiphany. Me telling you, you know, I can't give you that aha moment, okay? But these rates, for the time being, remember, as of the airing of this show, these rates are guaranteed. Okay. If you have $1 million, just to show you how simple the math is, $1 million would guarantee a cash flow at 67. It's how much? $141,000 forever.
1: That's amazing. If you hear that and you want to see it for real in and what that would look like in your retirement, please be one of the first 15 callers, 800-499-1658. Schedule that CPR. That's a free custom portfolio review with Blair. Get educated. It is well worth your time, as you can see, based on that percentage, which is ridiculous. That's a ridiculous percentage to be guaranteed. Anyway, we are at the end of this show. You're listening to Financial Bottom Line. My name is Phil Giungrandi. I'm with, as always, wealth planner and strategist, founder of Retirement Redesign and the Forte Formula, and bestselling author with Steve Forbes, Blair Aronson. 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
12: KABC. A shootout during an illegal street takeover in Carson has left one man dead and sent six other people to the hospital. It happened around 3 a.m. this morning at Charles Willard Street and Harmon Avenue, just west of Wilmington Avenue. One man was pronounced dead at the scene. The two other victims were critically injured. So far, no arrests have been made. And the California billionaire tax will appear on the state ballot this November. Tammy Trujillo with details.
21: The proposal would levy a 5% tax on the assets of all billionaires living in California. Democratic Governor Newsom claims it will degrade California's tax base because of billionaires leaving the state. Backers of the measure say it will raise $100 billion to compensate for health care cuts caused by a Republican spending bill signed last year by President Trump. On Thursday, the two sides failed to reach a compromise ahead of the deadline. So now the billionaire tax will go before voters in November.
12: Those are the headlines. I'm Sharon Reardon.
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1: 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My name is Phil Giangrande. I'm with, as always, wealth planner and strategist, founder of Retirement Through Design and the Forte Formula, and best-selling author with Steve Forbes, Blair Aronson. Blair, welcome back.
0: Thank you, Phil. I'm going to say, I think it's probably for about the 1400th time. Pleasure to be here, my friend.
1: It's up. We're getting close to 14 years.
0: Yeah, we certainly are.
1: It's pretty amazing. And, you know, all that time we've been on the radio, we've been basically saying the same types of things. You know, the strategy has not really changed. We're just opening people's eyes to it. And what's really fun is there have been a couple publications that just over the last few weeks came out, and these are Wall Street, you know, facing magazines and newspapers that are talking about our strategies and saying and kind of validating what we've been talking about all this time. And it's really interesting. So I just want you to go into that a little bit.
0: Sure. So it's always important, because I am quite well aware that anybody who stumbled onto this show for 5 minutes, or God forbid, for many years, and I tell everybody, they go, "Oh, Blair, I've been listening to the show for 7 or 8 years." I go, "Sorry to hear that. Change the channel." Because the message has been the same. Rates have changed, but the meaningful impact income can have to any retiree is profound and can never be overlooked. The thing I am concerned with, not to appear, although based on some of the calls we get, it seems I'm not being as effective as I'd like, is I never want to sound like the annuity guy, right? We get calls, I mean, we get a ridiculous number of calls every week, but the many, many numerous calls I have heard from the team, they go, "Got a call from so-and-so. They want to know if Blair loves annuities. They want to know if they have to buy an annuity to work with Retirement Through Design." All these types of questions, I never want it to sound like I am hawking annuities. Once again, ad nauseum, the reason this show is focused on the income component of retirement, henceforth the annuity story, is really like 99.9% for compliance reasons. We're fee-based money managers. We work with money managers that are iconic. Most people couldn't even get access to them. But you cannot go on the public radio airwaves and start touting about performance that's off the charts. It is illegal. Okay, so we run a very, very straight script, compliance-based, and we talk about just one aspect. What is so interesting that Phil was alluding to is we are seeing some of these hyper-focused large publications, and I'm going to mention one right now. How about Money Magazine? Is there any investor who hasn't either read an issue of Money Magazine or seen it, you know, back in the day when you'd see magazines in stores, okay? But Money Magazine has a fascinating article, and here's the headline. Research finds guaranteed income in retirement can actually help you live longer. Wow. If I said that, I'd probably be lambasted by other agents. But wait a second. Money Magazine said that.
1: That's an amazing claim.
0: So, and I'm just going to quote a line or two.
1: Okay.
0: Retirees who turn their savings into guaranteed monthly income via annuities may live longer according to new research. A working paper from the National Bureau of Economic Research, not a working paper from Blair Aronson's annuity sales system, okay? National Bureau of Economic Research, NBER, finds that folks who choose annuities are about 3% less likely to die over the next decade than those managing withdrawals on their own. It's a small difference, but it could say a lot about how financial security shapes our overall well-being. And what do you think that well-being is related to? Less stress.
20: Mm-hmm.
0: Everybody loves the market we have been experiencing here intermittently, unquestionably. Who doesn't like sitting at a slot machine in Vegas that just can't do anything but keep paying out? But guess what, folks? My favorite Chinese proverb, trees don't grow to the sky. This thing we all spent so much time and so much energy chasing called money, surprise, you can only do two things with it. Here they are again. Spend it, otherwise known as consumption, which we all like to do, or leave it, which is legacy. You see, the disconnect is most people have been indoctrinated into the Wall Street mindset of the solution to you having a happy retirement, Mr. and Mrs. John Doe, is to have that number just increasing. That's ridiculous. Because the number that's really important is not the number that shows on your favorite big box brokerage statement this month. It's how much can you spend of that for as long as you are breathing and nobody has that number. We give you that number. Why? Because it's guaranteed. So please, this is once again just confirmation, validation, the affirmation to put the pipe down. This market will not rally forever. Greed and fear are a light switch away.
1: And let's just answer that one question you started with definitively. If someone comes to you and is not interested in an annuity or is interested in another part of the financial outlook, you're perfectly happy to work with them.
0: Of course.
1: Good. I just wanted us to say it, get it out there, so you don't keep getting that question.
0: It's not a ridiculous assumption, but it's certainly an assumption and somewhat understood. Well, Blair, listening to this show, over and over and over again, and I never hear anything but the importance of income planning, annuities and rates, blah blah blah blah blah. But remember, if anything stays with you from this show, it's simply because that's how it has to be. Now, I want to read another interesting quote here. Retirees managing withdrawals on their own can end up living and dying with every market spike and dip. I got to read that again. Retirees managing withdrawals on their own, I call them do-it-yourselfers, end up living and dying with every market spike and dip. Constantly adjusting their sense of security based on short-term market swings.
20: Yeah.
0: Is that really what you want in retirement? 25, 30, 35 years of working, saving, planning, dreaming, hopefully, you finally walk away with this bucket of money. And now, how much can you spend when the market's going up? I don't know. This feels good. Market goes down. What does your advisor say? Hang in there, Harry. Market's coming back. You're in for the long haul. And by the way, Harry, you may want to cancel that trip. I don't know if helping the kids right now is a good time. Hold off on the car. And basically, based on our assumptions, we're going to recommend you work another 2 or 3 years. That's what you bargained for. I hope not.
1: All right, we got to take a break. But do you have an income stream set up that will last as long as you live? Or do you need help building a plan designed to make sure your money lasts throughout your retirement? 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
5: 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My name is Phil Giangrande. I'm with, as always, wealth planner and strategist, founder of Retirement Redesign and The Forte Formula, and best-selling author with Steve Forbes, Blair Aronson. Blair, in the last segment, we were talking about Money Magazine, but Morningstar has something to say about this too. You want to go into that a little bit?
6: Sure. Now, of course, I assume most people, maybe not, so I'll give you a little backstory. Morningstar is unquestionably the number one gold standard for providing research on Wall Street positions. Okay, stocks, bonds, mutual funds. Also, Zacks, who we work with, is probably the second largest provider. They publish 6,000 pages daily for all of Wall Street to review. But I thought this was interesting. The state of retirement income for 2026. Okay. Quote, today's investors have come to know too well that markets can be unpredictable, highlighting the importance of formulating a sound retirement portfolio. While the 4% rule, which of course we refer to constantly, is a widely accepted guideline for safe withdrawal rate, our latest research indicates that retirees can withdraw as much as 3.9% in 2026. Now, talk about humorous. Okay, so let's get this straight. So according to, they're pretty much the gurus, right? So every $1 million I give to XYZ big box firm, I should plan on getting about $40,000 before taxes. I've said this for, decades. That is insane. To keep $1 million hostage where you have no liquidity. And I actually had a prospect once, he stood up on the other side of the table. He goes, what are you talking about? I have complete liquidity. I said, hang on, simmer down for a second. I said, call your big box firm, have them send you $100,000 out of that $1 million account because you want to buy a car. Guess what? Your income just dropped. Oh, I didn't think about that. That's right. You got to stay all in all the time to get 40 grand. The reason the Forte formula smokes that is real simple. I want to get the same $40,000, and by the way, guaranteed forever, but I only want to use, drum roll please, Phil, $400,000.
5: Wow.
6: And guess what? The other $600,000 is free to, my favorite strategy is chase returns. I don't have to have 40% in a low risk, stable, conservative bond fund that, by the way, is a lazy, in reality, it's a dead asset. To keep 40% of your money out of harm's way, which is the only reason that strategy even exists. Blair, I'm 60-40. I'm 70-30. Guess what? The 60-40 portfolio is antiquated. And by the way, as a former bond trader, is that 40% used to be able to earn 8%. Now it had a real job. That had a place in the portfolio. But 4% does not get you a seat at the table. Sorry, especially in a most likely

0: decreasing interest rate environment we're headed into. So once again, you want to have $1 million captive going up and down and sideways in stocks, bonds, mutual funds, and all these, you know, other strategies that have no protection or principal and no guaranteed income to get 40 grand, or suppose we could get 40 grand out of 40%, which would be $400,000, and just chase for turns or buy a boat or travel the world with that $600,000. Now, if you go, oh, that's interesting, Blair, I think I really want just more income. Well, that's great. We can lock in $100,000 a year, which would be 10% on the million.
1: Of right? course.
0: How about $100,000 a year you and your wife can never outlive? That's where it gets interesting. Come to us. The only homework assignment I ever give anybody is come to us with a dream number of income. And by the way, the dream number isn't your monthly bills. Dream number is all in. Hobbies, tithing, travel, dog walkers, spa for your, you know, for your wives, et cetera, et cetera. Cars, gifting. That's lifestyle in retirement. Not mug, mortgage, utilities, and groceries. That's quiet desperation.
1: The point of what you do is to set people up comprehensively to be able to deal with every aspect of this transition into retirement. Because it's not just the income. It's not just the chasing the returns. It's not just tax planning. It's not just long-term care planning. It's not just security planning and estate planning and legacy planning. It's all of those things together. So you look at the whole picture. The reason you just said, I want to know what all of your goals are, what you plan to do, is so that you can paint a complete picture for this is how the rest of your life is going to look. And it's going to be your dream life set up by these strategies that we're going to put into place. And that's what's so powerful about, I think, what you do.
0: Yeah. You know, I just want to chime in. I know we probably got to go to a break soon, but in this article, she also states this reality that I have said many times myself. In modern times, right now, people are more fearful of running out of money than dying. That tells you where it ranks in the wants list. Cash flow is all that retirement's about.
1: 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So this appointment can be done virtually, or it could be done in Blair's Woodland Hills office. But during the appointment, Blair will address the six cornerstones of the Forte formula, which include income planning, tax planning, long-term care planning, social security planning, estate planning, as well as legacy planning. You can also visit Blair at his website, retirementthrough, that's THRUdesign.com, for more information. So again, give Blair a call today, 800-499-1658. 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My name is Phil Giangrande. I'm with, as always, wealth planner and strategist, founder of Retirement Through Design and The Forte Formula, and bestselling author with Steve Forbes, Blair Aronson. And it is my favorite time of the show. We get to talk about rates. Blair, what do you got?
0: All right, so do something a little different here today. Running a 59-year-old. Now, we all know individuals prior to 59 would have problems getting money out of a 401, unless it was from a former employer. So I run 59, it's actually 59 and a half that we have to wait. But it's an interesting calculation because I plug in, let's say an individual at 59 years old had 500 in a 401. If we let those dollars cook till Social Security age is 67, he will have cash flow guaranteed for life of $70,547, which is 14.1% cash flow. So here's the challenge, folks. Email your advisor. It's not a phone call because you want it in writing. All you have to do is take a piece of your balance or all of your balance and say, listen, I'm curious. I just need a confirmation that you can guarantee me at age 67, you'll be able to give me this amount of income forever. You have to have your own epiphany. Me telling you, you know, I can't give you that aha moment, okay? But these rates, for the time being, remember, as of the airing of this show, these rates are guaranteed, okay? If you have $1 million, just to show you how simple the math is, $1 million would guarantee a cash flow at 67. It's how much? $141,000 forever.
1: That's amazing. If you hear that and you want to see it for real in and what that would look like in your retirement, please be one of the first 15 callers, 800-499-1658. 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Anyway, we are at the end of the show. You're listening to The Financial Bottom Line. 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